0: Bolt Winter. The Quinella 560, exactly the same, 560. The Trifecta, $42. And the first four paid $141, 7, 2, 1 and 4. And the running double, $27 for 4 and 7 at Angle Park. Hobart, they're not there just as yet. A quick break on race day. And we'll come back with the first at Menangle. Just before I go to that break, I have got a late scratching for our Western Australian audience, and for people over this side of the country that like to have a bet at Gloucester Park. There's a late scratching for the Gloucester Park meeting tonight. And it's race 3, number 8, Artie Deal has just come out. Race 3, number 8, Artie Deal is a late scratching at the trots tonight at Gloucester Park. Now at Hobart, number 7, Motorsport, $2.20 and $1.04. 6, Inner West, paid $1.70. 4, Make Waves, $8.20 the place. And 3, Carissa's Baby. The Quinella, $5, Exacta, $6.60. The Trifecta, $72. And the first four, not bad, $355. 7, 6, 4 and 3. And the running double at Hobart, 8 and 7, has paid $14.
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0: Welcome back to Race Day. We're under 3 minutes now until Menangle. And there are no real changes at the meeting at Menangle. 2300 is the first distance. It's a stand start and they're out on the track out there. It sounds like Freddie Hastings is going to be calling the meeting at Menangle for you today. Track rated fast. From memory, we're taking the first four here and then we will rest the meeting until race eight. Number 10, Chief Running Cloud, off the 40 metres is the favourite. Cameron Hart to drive, and it's been $3.50 this morning into $3.20 now. Chief Running Cloud has been going around a while. Let me double check on him. Yeah, he's an 11-year-old gelding, 186 career starts, 26 of those have been wins, 33 minor placings, Chief Running Cloud. And then at 3.30 out to 3.60, just drifting a little bit, but almost equal favourite, also off 40 metres, is number 11, Leaf Stride. And Gemma Coney is going to drive. It's had 66 starts for 11 wins and 18 minor placings. He's an 8-year-old gelding. So there's only 30 cents across those two. 3.20 Chief Running Cloud and Leaf Stride, $3.50. Then you're out to $5 for Affair de Coveur. Off the 20 metres, number 8. Now, the one that they're backing, in fact, two of them. I'm just going to mention two of them here. We've got $10 into $6.50 for Should Be a Barker, number 9, off the 20 metres. That has trimmed up a bit to catch the eye. And $23 into $17 after touching 15 for number 7, Last Klansman, has been trimming up as well. Last Klansman, the 7. Number 9, Should Be a Barker. Both seeing some support at a bit of extra value. And Menangle will be followed by race 6 at Angle Park. And then I'll update race 1 for you at the Gallops at Wellington. We've got Wellington, Maruya, Bowen in Queensland and Wodonga. Wodonga's 1 hour from now exactly. Rick McIntosh in 40 minutes with his preview from the latest at the track at Wodonga. Here's Menangle for race 1.
1: On course, he had a really good week last week. From the Tuesday meeting to the Saturday meeting, he drove 11 winners, including a treble on Saturday, a treble last Tuesday, and a quartet of winners at Bathurst last Wednesday, a sole winner at Penrith. So it was a good week for Cam, and he's aboard the favourite in this opening race. The starter, Mr. Todd Clark, has climbed his ladder and is on his starting platform to get them ready. One front mark horse is Prince Kenny. Now the 10-metre strand comes across. Once the 10-metre horses clear that, the 420-metre horses will come up, and then their

0: 2 off the back mark of 40. Leaf Stride boasts an impressive stand record, has raced historically well from the stand, and trainer Anton Galino, he's poised on his own personal milestone, looking to pick up his 500th training win. Had a winner, of course, on Saturday night with Gandy Mail. Now they're getting ready. Those strands are brought across. Prince Kenny will straighten up. Back markers walk forward. 20 metre horses swing around, including Gunner. Once he gets a line, he won't hold him. He never does. They're ready. The tapes fly. Off Prince Kenny, flat-footed, just scrambled after the start, and getting away okay was Tiger T, and spearing through the middle now, Triumphant Stride takes the lead, getting a flyer from the 40 metres. Chief Running Cloud's already up, running third. It's going to come around and have a dip for the lead, I fancy. Behind those then is Last Clansman, and further back in the field then came Should Be a Barker. Off Stride and galloping now is Donny Gal, Leaf Stride Gunner, and dropping out, as I mentioned, after making an error there was Donny Gal. Well, they run down the side of the track and taking up the front, running Chief Running Cloud. So inside of around about 400 or 500 metres, it's been able to lead from the 40 metre back mark. Heart Hazard in front, Triumphant Stride is second, third spot Tiger T, and they were followed by Ewing. On the march around them is the second pick in betting, and that's Leaf Stride taking closer order. Further back then is Last Clansman. Should Be a Barker's about to get some cover. Then a fair to cover, Prince Kenny, Gunner, and tailing out there is Donny Gal as they work down the straight. 55-4, that was the lead time, and the pilot here is Chief Running Cloud, doing it at his leisure. Hart had a look across to size up that lead time, probably thought, wow, that's slow. 55-4, and as they work out of the straight, it's Chief Running Cloud in front of Triumphant Stride, Tiger T and Leaf Stride, then Ewing, Should Be a Barker and Last Clansman together, and then a fair to cover, Prince Kenny and Gunner, and about 10 metres away at the back is Donny Gal with his slow pace, is doing its best to tack onto them. The first quarter was trotted in 30-2, and they go into the back straight turn at the 1,000. The leader here is Chief Running Cloud. About 4 metres to Triumphant Stride, and 1.5 metres away third, Leaf Stride. Tiger T's next on the inner three back, and one out and one back is Should Be a Barker. The next pair are Ewing and Affair de Cover. Further back then came Last Clansman, Gunner. Donny Gal has tacked on and joins Prince Kenny at the tail of affairs. 30.6 the second quarter, 60.8 the half. The trotters work their way down the back of the track in the direction of the 600, and it's Chief Running Cloud led the way. He's just tapping at it now to get it to switch on. Triumphant Stride and Leaf Stride are looming, and they were followed then by Should Be a Barker, who's had a perfect run. The inside is Tiger T, and the next one is, as they near the turn, Affair de Cover. Chief Running Cloud, the leader. Hart starts to get to work. 30 the quarter. Leaf Stride, Triumphant Stride, Should Be a Barker, Affair de Cover. As heads were turned for home, Chief Running Cloud's the leader. Leaf Stride's trying hard. Triumphant Stride darts back to the inner. Should Be a Barker chimes in. Big finish coming up. Tiger T drives up between those, looks for a middle split, but the leader still giving something as Chief Running Cloud. Oh, the Chief, too good. What a steer. Goes home to win it. Led after about 400 metres and has gone home to win the first, coming off 40 metres. Should Be a Barker second. Tight go third. You've got Affair de Cover and Triumphant Stride, and they were followed back in behind them then by Last Clansman, Leaf Stride. Further back in the finish then was Tiger T, Ewing, Gunner, and the last couple were Prince Kenny and with it Donny Gal. 2-2 the rate, and Chief Running Cloud coming off 40 metres had the lead by probably the best part of about 600, 500 metres and has gone all the way.
1: Yeah, that's quite a moment for a Tuesday racing story. 10-9-8 is the result. Chief Running Cloud, Cameron Hart at $4.30 and $2 in the end. Beat number 9, Should Be a Barker, $2.38. Affair de Cover at $1.90. And the Chief just racked up its 27th win from 187 starts, and there are 33 minor placings in there for that 11-year-old gelding as well. And it's been a while since its last win, but it's racked up another one today. 10-9-8 at Menangle.
0: Stride hangs on to third, and 8 gets fourth. So it's 10-9-4-8 interim in a 2

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1: So they've changed that. It's now 10.94 and 8. 10.94 and 8. Those details will hit, and then I'll take you to Angle Park for race 6.
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0: 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This is Angle Park Greyhounds, Race 6.
1: It was a winner here last week, showed good speed from box number one, running 1979. Yet to win from this draw, 12 starts, box 7 with the 6 placings. About to load away, Race 6 at Angle Park. 150 Trivia, 390 Tura Gracie, who is the on-topper for Todd Gray. SA Form expert, he's got a bit of value here with the 7 on top, Tura Gracie. Of course, we'll catch up with Todd again on Thursday night. Group 3, SA Oaks and SA Derby night from Angle Park. 4 they go for Race 6 and the green light's on. Getting out late to 160 Trivia, Tura Gracie into 360. Green light, they're ready. Racing, Trivia begins okay. Tura Gracie out wide, good speed, but Trivia will hold the inside. Our Bella Rose, Seabon Prince, and back last at Hanarani, but Trivia slipped away. 3 clear on Tura Gracie at Hanarani, getting to third. Seabon Prince and our Bella Rose back to last. Trivia's well clear of Tura Gracie, and Trivia returns a brilliant winner. 1 at 4.5 on the line. Tura Gracie in second. At Hanarani, third. 4th in our Bella Rose. Last of the 5, Seabon Prince. And this time is very, very good, around 19:30. 1932, in fact, she really drew clear late, and that is an outstanding gallop to Trivia. 170 and a dollar, Lucas Strengove. Tura Gracie, 140. No third at Hanarani. Bella Rose in fourth. They don't go much quicker than that on a Tuesday afternoon.
0: 17 and 8, and Trivia is the winner at $1.40 and $1.10. 7, Tura Gracie at $1.10. No third, div number 8 at Hanarani. 178 at Angle Park. Now, at Wellington, I'm not too sure how they're going to go for time here. I'm just seeing a camera shot that suggests they're not out on the course proper with 45 seconds to go for the first there. It's a soft 5 at Wellington, but it's a bright, sunny day. At Menangle, number 10, Chief Running Cloud, $4.30 and $2. Cameron Heartbeat, number 9, should be a Barker at $2.30. 4, Triumph Stride at $5.60. And 8, Affair de Cover, the Quinella, $16. Exacta 20, the Trifecta 395, and the first 4, $1,962. 10, 9, 4, and 8 after the first at Menangle. Now, at Wellington, let's update it anyway. I'm not too sure they're going to get underway on time, but at the moment, the favourite is number 5, Chamber of Secrets. Michaela Weir is with it. Just a little drift from $1.80 out to $2. And now just back into $1.90. It's your favourite. $5 into $4.40. Now $4.60 is Fern Trick or Fian Trick, number 2. And then 9, Elderberry Wine, has been $7 into $5.50. $7.50 into $5.50, now $6. But it did open at 6. So there's actually been a little bit of money for Elderberry Wine. Clayton Gallagher, number 9. And then $9 into $6.50 for Bushwalker. Haviland Vanderhoven, number 7. It's trimming up a bit as well. The others are on the drift out wider. So the movers, Elderberry Wine, the 9. 7, Bushwalker, the 7. But Chamber of Secrets still continues to be the favourite at $1.90. Michaela Weir, it's had 1 win. And 1 second from its 5 career starts, and it's resuming fresh from a spell today. She's a 4-year-old mare.

0: by Written By, and is coming in after a break from the races. Now, at Wellington, they've just put the... I'm just hearing that... They've just pushed the start time back at Wellington by 5 minutes. So it's now due to go in about four. So there was obviously an issue there. But they're hopeful they're telling me that they're going to go just under 4 minutes from now, which puts them back a little bit. But maybe they'll try and make up that time as opposed to adjust the rest of the race start times. I wouldn't think they'd do that just on the start at Wellington, but they've certainly missed their slot for race one, but it'll come back on the other side of a break and they should be getting pretty close to a start. Chamber of Secrets looks like it's going to start favourite. Yeah, they're cantering around to the start now. That will take us back to either Hobart or Angle Park, depending on how they go here at Wellington. And then the first will follow that from the gallops at Maruya.
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0: Yeah, it's just officially been sent through as an advice that Wellington is back for that that first event, but they've not made any adjustments to any of the other start times at this particular juncture. So hopefully they'll just try and turn this around at Wellington. Soft five to start with, but as I said, it's a nice, shiny, sunny day, so hopefully they might get an upgrade. So it's unlikely that we'll get the Hobart Greyhounds here. It'll be back to Angle Park after the first at Wellington, and then race one at Maruya will closely follow in that order. Got a little bit of wind hitting the microphone here at the caller's box, so you might have the window open. Just picking up a bit of wind on the mic there that you can hear. He should be providing commentary pretty soon because, in fact, actually, I've just seen another camera shot. The clerk of the course is with one of them, and they're only really just arriving in behind the gates here at Wellington. So they're going to be 6 or 7 minutes late for race one of a race meeting there. And it's a nice day, so not sure what the drama was, but we'll move on. We've got a pretty busy race schedule this afternoon. If you've just joined us and you missed the top of the show, this is the first of the gallops that's getting underway at Wellington. Maruya will follow. It's a good four. Bowen in Queensland, or North Queensland. It's a soft five there today. And the local meeting is at Wodonga. Rick McIntosh calling there, the first at 2 o'clock or midday. If you're listening through our SEN Turf signal in Western Australia, it's a good four there. Rick will be here in half an hour, less than that, 25 minutes with a preview. So the gallops are Wellington, Maruya, Bowen and Wodonga. We're not too far away from going back to the trots at Menangle, and Horsham and Geelong are the greyhounds that will get into play during the afternoon. Patrick Doyle at Horsham, that's still about an hour and a bit away, and James Vandermaat couple of hours away at Geelong. But they're the two daytime meetings for GRV. Now let's see if we've got some commentary out of Wellington, race one.
1: This is the race that was transferred from Bathurst on Sunday. It was to be the last race at Bathurst, but that was called off. Just that last race and transferred to Wellington today. 1,100 metres, got a track soft five here. And the rail's in the true position. As they start the move up, and Bushwalker, the first of Alison Smith's runners, goes in. Argyle Laird is drawn beside it. The stablemate and the other stablemate, Elderberry Wine, is drawn on the outside. So here comes Fern Trick, Ross

0: Tomac at Rylestone as the trainer. He's just entered his stables, formerly raced around the provincial area, had a couple of runs in Sydney. Now, Silver Agent's going up, Hard Choice about the move forward. Waiting on Fortean's Elderberry Wine and Chamber of Secrets to complete the lineup for race one. 1,100 metres coming out of the chute here. This is the chute here from where they run the Wellington Boot, famous two-rail race. Run earlier this year. Now Fortean's comes up, Chamber of Secrets and Elderberry Wine to complete the lineup for the first here. A bit of a breeze springing up here, but a fairly pleasant sort of a day. Apart from that, now up comes Fortean's, and that'll leave Elderberry Wine to complete the lineup, and they'll be ready to go in race one today at Wellington. Red light comes on, stand by. All set to go here. Stand by. They're set. Starter still holds them here. Red white light continues to blink. So stand by, 1,100 metres. Off and racing, Elderberry Wine out wide began fairly well. Fern Trick showing early pace. The favourite, Chamber of Secrets, is three wide early, but two wide early, but it's charging up to be outside the leader. Hard Choice gets back behind them. Argyle Laird's on the fence and Fortean's. Getting well back was Bushwalker and Silver Agent is last. So they race towards the top of the hill and they've got about 650 metres left to go. And Fern Trick leads out from Chamber of Secrets, getting a perfect run. About four lengths back then came Elderberry Wine, Argyle Lord, Fortean's on the outside of Bushwalker, then Hard Choice. And the last of all was Silver Agent. So they're racing along with about 350 to go as they approach the home turn. And it's still going all right, this leader, Fern Trick. It's out by a couple of Chamber of Secrets, who's now asked for a maximum effort. Fairway back to Elderberry Wine and Bushwalker. Fern Trick's got a good break here. Chamber of Secrets being shaken up. Is trying to come after this leader, but Fern Trick, Chamber of Secrets is gaining ground now, but Fern Trick is holding on to win. Fern Trick by Chamber of Secrets. Silver Agent will get up the run third in front of Bushwalker, Elderberry Wine and Argo Laird. The three Ellison Smiths, the runners, they've got about a neck between them as they cross the line. Hard Choice was back and behind them, and Fortean's last of all. Yeah, it's won impressively. First start for Ross Lomax.
1: So it's 2, 5 and 11, and then it's a bit tighter for fourth there at Wellington Race 1. But number 2, Fern Trick, Zach Waddick, started on the third line of betting. It's home and pays $5.70 and $2.10. 5, Chamber of Secrets, $1.10, and 11, Silver Agent, third at $2.30. 2, 5, 11.
0: When you've got group-winning jockeys who end up riding out at the provincials quite often on Saturdays, but Zach Waddick, he'll get a lot of good rides around the country here, and he'll still capable of riding winners in Sydney too. Fern Trick, four-year-old bay mare by Fun and had a majestic trick, and it has won...
1: It should be 7, 2, 5, 11, 7.
0: Ran home all right, Chamber Circuit, but it was safely held at bay. Anyway, we're standing by. I think that Silver Agent might have got up the run third, finishing on well from last. Trained by Peter Kirby at Forbes. Anyway, no numbers as yet here on the opening of race. We're pretty clearly cut to me. Yep. So we've got nothing yet here on the first. Anyway, so I'll have a look at the second. Doesn't seem like we've got any numbers. Yeah? 5, 11, 7. Right, 2, 5, 11 and 7.
1: There it is. It's Cole Hodges there today, living legend Cole. 2, 5, 11 and 7, you could hear the judge yelling it out in the background. They'll kick into the system and it'll clear those for you next on race day.
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1: Welcome back to race day at Wellington. Number 2, Fern Trick. Zach Waddick at 5.70 and 2.10 wins the first. Number 5, Chamber of Secrets at $1.10. 11, Silver

0: Agent, $2.30 and 7 Bushwalker. The Quinella paid $6.60, Exacta $15, Trifecta $60, and the first four, $264. 2, 5, 11 and 7 at Wellington after the running of race number one. Now, I'm about to go through the changes for you at that third interstate meeting, which is at North Queensland at Bowen this afternoon, in race one of seven. Take out 2 and 6. 2 and 6, that will leave a field of only 6. You won't get a third div in race 1. It's a soft 5 at Bowen. Race 2, all 7 that it accepted are going around and there are no late changes. Race 3 at Bowen today, take out 2, 6 and 7, 2, 6 and 7. That will leave a field of only 5 to go around. There'll be no third div there. Race 4 is the first leg of the quaddie. Take out number 5 and it leaves a field of 6. So race 4, number 5 is the one scratching there. Race 5... take out 3 and 8. 3 and 8, that still leaves a field of 12, though. That's their strongest field so far. Race 6, no changes. All 8 are going around. And in race 7, the last at Bowen this afternoon, no changes there either. And there are 10 starters scheduled for that final event. That's a quick look at Bowen. Here's race 7 now at the Greyhounds at Angle Park.
1: Does have a good record at Angle Park, but market would suggest he may need the run here today. I'll load in shortly. Race 7 at Angle Park, 145 best backed. Let's enjoy this for Marty Doyle. So we reached the halfway point of the program and about to load in. Fundraisers at Angle Park. Should be a good crowd out here on Thursday night for Oaks and Derby night. So they load in for race 7. And of course, the Adelaide Cup's just around the corner as well. One of Australia's best chasers wrongly accused heading to SA. First line in, second line joins for race 7 at Angle Park. $1.45 favourite, let's enjoy this. Green lights on. They're ready. And they're racing, and let's enjoy this again. Brilliantly from the inside, straight to the lead from Budgerie. Rallying through after Apache starts, Sketchy Toby to third from Referent Power. And yes, Eileen, Sketchy Toby checked, and let's enjoy this too clear. Budgerie's pretty close here as they swing. Let's enjoy this in front of Budgerie, who's trying hard, but let's enjoy this gets home by two. Good return, Budgerie in second, hasn't been beaten far. Referent Power third, fourth in Yes, Eileen, and striking bother Sketchy Toby last in. Gallop around 1970. Favourite home, let's enjoy this. Another odds-on favourite gets the cash. 161.10 for Marty Doyle. Budgerie 4.10, Referent Power no third. 1.5 and 8. Fourth in goes to number 7, Yes Eileen, in 1972. Just outside of her PB, 12.03 the run home, 4.57 early. She had that speed.
0: 1.5 and 8 at Angle Park. Let's enjoy this at $1.40. 1 minute until the first of the afternoon at Maruya over the 1,435 metres, and it's a good four. It's overcast though. They initially thought they were going to have a fine day when I opened up the page there this morning, but it has got quite overcast. It's not raining by any stretch of the imagination, but it sure ain't sunny either. It's it is quite grey looking ahead of the first. At Maruya here, and a quick check of the market for you. First favourite of the afternoon is going to go around at $3.30. That is Colorado Sun. Nick Haywood is with it. That's the top weight number one. It's been pretty steady at that price too, to be fair to it. Also at $4 and steady is Four Waves of Wisdom. It's the second favourite. Amy McLucas has got that ride. And $5.50 into $5, just trimming up a little bit late, is Zippy Lion, Jeff Penzar, number five. Jeffrey's still riding winners. Don't you worry about that. $5 out to $6 and then back into $5.50 for number 6, Better Bloom. It's the best of the rest, and that's got Sean Geimer today. The others are into double figures and just slightly, just all of them just slightly on the drift, not trimming up late in the betting. So Colorado Sun is favourite ahead of Waves of Wisdom. There is late money now, Better Bloom. $6 into $4.80 for Better Bloom. It's the one that is shortening just a little bit with Sean Geimer in the saddle. Now at Angle Park, it is 1.58 and 7, 1.58 and 7. Here's race one at Maruya.
2: Down the track at Kembla Grange last time out. And Mr. Reby finished midfield here last start as we're just about ready to go. First of seven. Bit of movement in the line. 1,435 the journey. And they're off at racing now, and Waves of Wisdom left okay off the inside. Brevion has speed, and going forward is Mr. Reby.

0: Colorado Sana is building up the momentum in the early putt also. They were followed by Nothing Special. Zippy Line going forward three wide, and Better Bloom goes back to last. Now, Frosted Amour burst out of the pack to try and take up the running. Running past the 1,000, it's Frosted Amour on the outside of Revion. Third, Mr. Reeby. Fourth over on the inside, the favourite, Colorado Sun. Zippy Line up to fifth. Then came Nothing Special. Three quarters away, Waves of Wisdom. Just copped a check there. And on the outside, last of all, is Better Bloom. 700 metres left to go. It's Revion in front from Frosted Amour. Two lengths away, Mr. Reeby, covering up Colorado Sun. A length and a half away, Zippy Line. Nothing Special, buried away over on the rail. Two lengths away then, last on the outside, is Better Bloom, who covers up Waves of Wisdom. Down to the home turn now, 4:25 left to go, and it's Revion the pilot. Frosted Amour niggled along in second spot, peeling wider, Mr. Reeby. Back to the inside, Colorado Sun. Then came Zippy Line, and also out wider on the track was Better Bloom. 2:20 left to go, Colorado Sun. Revion still there. Waves of Wisdom getting right up along the inside, out wide, Zippy Line sweeping home. Here comes Zippy Line out after Revion, Colorado Sun, but Zippy Line burst clear, and it's Zippy Line. Zippy Line beat Revion. Fast on the outside finisher there was Better Bloomer. Not far away, Waves of Wisdom, Colorado Sun was nearer the inside. Then came next in the field was Frosted Amour. Mr. Reeby pulled up quickly. Nothing Special. Zippy Line for Jeff Penzer and Joe Ibel takes out the first race. 5-8-6. And fourth place will go to Colorado Sun. 5-8-6-1. Interim placings, 5-8-6-1, 4.91.70 about Zippy Line. Revion 3.20 the place. Better Bloom at $1.90. And Zippy Line, after getting well back here last time out over the shortest journey, was able to go up in journey today and really suited it down to the ground. Jeff Penzer gave it a good ride and been able to get to the outside and get the job done here in the first race of the day. Zippy Line number 5, a 4-year-old gelding by Star Witness, is out of Sublime Lass, prepared at Kembla Grange by Joe Ibel, and Jeff Penzer the winning rider.
1: Okay, so Zippy Lion is the first winner at Maruya this afternoon. More to come shortly after the win of the 5 there. There's no info for me to read to you at the moment. We're going to Bowen in a moment for the first of the North Queensland action, where it's a soft 5. It's a fine day. There are 7 races. First leg of the quaddie is 3:27 this side of the country. That is 1:27 for our SEN Turf family in WA. And in the first, at $2.50, in from $2.60 after opening at $2.80, is the top weight. Number 1, Touch Base. Amy Graham on board. 3-year-old gelding by Pierata. And is a 5 career start 3-year-old gelding for 1 win and 1 minor placing. $2.50 about the first favourite. $3.70 into $3 for number 5, Formal Affair. That's Ben Kennedy today. And it's a 3-year-old filly with 1 win from 4 career starts. Importantly, though, the 1 win that she's had was her last start a few weeks ago at Cairns. In fact, yeah, just a couple of weeks ago. And then Missile Baby, number 4, is the best of the rest. It's been $3.20, just out to $3.80. Nikki Olzard will ride her today. She's a 3-year-old filly by Smart Missile. And she's had 1 win as well from 2 career starts. She won on debut, this horse, actually, at Rockhampton. So they're the top 3, and the others are double figures. There has been a bit of money, 12 into 9, for Reeves' time, Revy's time, number 8. Just a little bit of a go there. Wanderson Davila is on board Reeves' time, or Revy's time, at Maruya, 5.861 from the judge. Number 5, Zippy Line, Jeff Penzer, 5.10 and $1.40. Number 8, Revion at $3.60. 6, Better Bloom, $1.60, and 1, Colorado Sun. Quinella, $24, Exacta, $47. The Trifecta, $248. And the first 4, $682. Race 1, Maruya. 5.861. Favourite ran fourth in the first there. Zippy Line, Jeff Penzer, the first winner of the day. Now, Bowen, they're still about 2 minutes away, officially, for the race start time of the first.
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0: 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And Formal Affair is the one that is firming. There's also been that little bit of a go around Missile Baby and earlier a bit for Revy's time, but it's about those top two, Touch Base and Formal Affair, race one at Bowen.
1: And she's locked away. It's Touch Base to come up with the house and they'll be set to go race number one. So Touch Base coming a bit closer. Missile Baby getting a bit fractious in the barriers. And Touch Base coming up and joins them. Formal Affair has drawn the inside. Formal Affair, Ben Kennedy in the saddle. He's been in terrific form. Now the house is coming up. Oh, pulled away at the last moment. And did a proper job. Went back a good 40 metres from the gates. So they'll bring the house up. Formal Affair, Missile Baby have been in there a long time. So the house coming along. Raul Oliveira in the saddle. Others are standing patiently waiting for the start. Touch Base, Formal Affair, both well tried. Now the house gets a bit closer. Goes in this time, they're set to run, light switched on. All set. Holds them. They're racing now. And near the inside, Formal Affair jumped well. So did Missile Baby. And now mustering his Touch Base on the outside and going quickly in the early stages also Exo Miss. It's Touch Base three wide. Exo Miss is going up on the inside and they were followed by Formal Affair. Drops back to third when they go past that first turn. And then a length and a half to Missile Baby restrained right back and out wider was the house making ground as they turn down the side and Reeves times last of all. Well, Touch Base is the leader coming up to the turn and doing it easily. About three lengths in front, Exo Miss and Formal Affair gets to the outside. They were followed by Missile Baby trying to get away from the rails and well back was the house and Reeves time. They're down to the 250 and Touch Base is the leader by about two lengths. Formal Affair trying hard. Missile Baby wants to lay in, but at the 100, Touch Base still doing a good job. About three lengths in front, Formal Affair starting to whittle down the margin now, but not quickly enough. And Touch Base too fast. Wins by a length and a half. Formal Affair second, third, Missile Baby. And they were followed after a break by Reeves time. Then came the house. And the last one in was Exo Miss. So Touch Base all the way. Amy Graham. She's gradually worked her way across to go to the front down the back straight. And then once she cleared them, just coasted along in front, was going easily coming up to the 500 metres mark and just kept going. Touch Base, a good win. Number one, Touch Base first. Second, five, Formal Affair. Third, four, Missile Baby. Margins 1.25 by 1.25. The time was 57.94. Thank you. And an easy one to Touch Base. Trained by Chris Thomas, who also raced

0: races touch base through Boogs Racing.
1: So 154, we're on start time at Menangle in about 45 seconds if you're betting in race number two there at the Trots. Number one, touch base, Amy Graham takes out the first at Bowen today, $2.10 and $1.10. Five, Formal Affair, $1.90, so the price setter's got that right. Number four, Missile Baby, third, no third div, and it was the third line of betting as well. Yeah, so the market setters really knew what they were doing there. 154 at Bowen, and we're getting close at Menangle for the second of the afternoon there. Nothing through in full from Bowen just as yet, so I'll check a quick market for you at Menangle. They're just in the pre-race formation. You've got time to get on here. There's only seven going around. Make that six, in fact. And at $1.15, just drifting to $1.20, Birdsong, Robert Morris is the favourite. And she's a two-year-old filly with six starts and four wins and a second from those six starts. Her first four starts in her career were the four winners that she's had, and was undefeated until her fifth start. They were all at Bathurst, though. Bathurst. And then she went to Albion Park and has been not successful there, but for 1 second. But at Menangle, about to go around the Menangle track for her first time, and is a clear-cut favourite now, just going from $1.20 out to $1.25. But Rogue Bandit is the second line of betting. It's firming from $5.50 into $4.20, so there's a bit of a go there for Rogue Bandit. They're not coming for the others ahead of the second at Menangle. Now, at Bowen, 8 got fourth, if you're waiting on that, 1548. Number one, Touch Base, $2.10, now $1.10. 5, Formal Affair, $1.60. 4, Missile Baby, but no div. And 8, Revy's Time. The Quinellas paid $2.70, Exacta $5.10. The Trifecta, $8.60. And the first four, $28, 1548 after the first at Bowen today. After this race at Menangle for race number two, Rick McIntosh will join you with a preview of the races at Wodonga. Here's Menangle. This is race two.
2: Five, having its first Australian start. So certainly that's another of the highlights today. Birdsong, this one coming up now, and then we get to see Ringin' the Captain. So they're about to get organised here for a start. This is race number two. Second event on the card. Ambos are making their way over to the start. They'll just go cross country, so they'll be at the start in the next 20 seconds, and then we can get this race underway. Our race has been moved to the blue channel, so with the delay that ensued, we're on the blue channel. They're about to come up. They are, in fact. So they're coming up. Gate rolling, getting set, second race, and we get to see the very exciting Birdsong here. Birdsong draws the deepest, Mobile comes towards the turn, goes off as a raging favourite, $1.25, they're set to run. Lights on, off. Birdsong away okay. Kvitka Stride was well away and is going to go in search of the lead, and soon after, Kvitka Stride goes to the lead, but here's Birdsong coursing a wide passage by design, comes up on the outside to head off the leader. In third spot, Pops Holoquin as they work out of the straight, and the next one as they work to the 1200 metre turn was Sweet Louvre, and they were being followed further afield then to Facet Prince. Second to last now is Rogue Bandit, and Ferocious Lover is at the tail of the field. It's single file going into the back, 28 the quarter, and it's Birdsong, winner of this year's Bathurst Gold Tiara at Group 1 level, and takes them into the back straight with 1,000 to go. Leads out from Kvitka Stride, and Pops Holoquin as third. They were followed by Sweet Louvre, and then came further back to Facet Prince, and then Rogue Bandit, and last of the seven runners is Ferocious Lover. They run to the halfway mark, 800 metres left to go, 30 and 6 that quarter, so no excuses, Birdsong. She's had it pretty easy, 58 and 6 the half, and takes them off the back straight now with around 650 metres left to go. It's Birdsong, Kvitka Stride, Pops Holoquin. They've got about 6 metres then on Sweet Louvre, and then came Facet Prince, making its move is Rogue Bandit, spots the leader 20 metres, and at the back of the field is Ferocious Lover.

0: About to up the ante. Birdsong comes to the corner in front of Kvitka Stride, and Birdsong gets about 7 or 8 metres in front and goes full bore now, 28 the quarter, and Birdsong, she kicks away from Kvitka Stride, pops Holoquin, and they're clear then of Rogue Bandit, but below the 150 metre mark, it's all Birdsong. She's going through a gear, she's raced away from them, and Birdsong, this super talented filly, he grabs hold on the line, Morris, and she still wins it by about 18 metres. Second home was Kvitka Stride, Pops Holoquin, Rogue Bandit, and then came Ferocious Lover, Facet Prince, Sweet Louvre. Up the straight, the two-year-old in 25.6, if you don't mind, and she's run a 152 mile, and he eased up on her near the post.
1: 7524, that will be at Menangle. Rick McIntosh is on the line, as promised, so grab your pens. 7524 at Menangle. Birdsong, Robert Morris, Too Good, race two at Menangle at $1.20 and $1.10, that favourite. All those details coming up next. But with the preview at Wodonga this afternoon, here is your caller, Rick McIntosh.
2: Hey, good afternoon, John. Yes, Wodonga today, 7 event card with a 2 o'clock start. Good day up here. A little bit of wind about. Haven't had the rain that they thought they were going to get. And we're on a good four, which is great news, just the 7 events. Dave Strelaw's best bet was in the first, and that was Daring Prince number 10. I thought Pierce Ruby had a good chance each way, so that might be a bit of play around with in the Quinella and the Exotics. Race 2, pretty keen Brennan can win here, number 10. He's drawn a good gate. He's got Billy Egan. He'll be fitter for the run at Bendigo, where he was good, solid performance there behind in a field where I think many of the winners would be good enough to knock this over. So I thought it was a good hope, and it's not favourite, which gives you a bit of a chance, gives us a bit of a chance. Other than that, I thought race 5, number 8, Star Royal, just pipped off here last time, had to do a bit of work. Race is well on its home track. This race is harder. Thought if it had to get to the top and have a bit better run, it might be a good one to play each way. Race 5, number 8. It's a good clash in the sixth race between Star Royal's stablemate, More Highs on Me, and the 7 Brutify. They fought out a race here last time. And the last is an interesting one. Looks like you need plenty in the quaddy there. Hal's Son's one that might be a little bit over the odds, having a first run for a new stable, but he always races well in his grade. Be interesting to see how he goes. 2 o'clock start. My best is race 2, number 10. And we'll see you for the first soon, John.
1: Good on you, Rick. Thank you very much, mate. Good calling to you as always. I've got Rick's quaddy numbers for you, and I will give those to you if you'd like to grab a pen at Menangle. It's 7524 official, 7524. Rick's quaddy numbers today at Wodonga in race 4, the first leg. He's gone 5, 2, 4, and 10. 5, 2, 4, and 10. In the second leg, 8, 4, 2, 6. 8, 4, 2, 6. Third leg, 7, 8, 2, and 1. 7, 8, 2, 1. And coming home in race 7 with 5, 10, 1, and 8. 5, 10, 1, and 8. They're loading at Wellington for the second of the afternoon. Menangle, I'll give you those dividends in just a moment, but the start is imminent at Wellington if you're betting there. And at $3.60, in from $5.50. Good support, the favourite, which is number 4, Regalade. And then at $4.20 out to $4.60, Denise's Gal, number 10, is on the second line of betting at the bigger numbers. Not too much action out there. And we're just on start time now. Over the mile, still a soft 6 at Wellington. This is race 2.
3: Regalade and Borkham Hills will be the last two to come in. So race 2. We'll soon get underway. Regalade moves up on the outside and they're almost set to go here. So race 2 in the card and the red light's on. The track is now a track soft 6. Retrospective to race 1. Racing now. Fording jumped away well. Out wide, Borkham Hills was away nicely. Nearer the inside, Cobbico and Take the Money and Run. We're both going forward in a hurry. And as they start to wheel down past the winning post the first time, and Denise's Gal went up very wide. Take the Money on the Run was on the road.

0: 2014 was third. Kojak Settles fourth. Then came Borkham Hills. The next one was Cobbico, Eclair Cumming, Summer Sonata very wide. Grey Belief, a good break back then to Regal Aid, who's getting a long way back. Red Luca Girl is second last, and Prince of Steel was down at the tail. So Take the Money and Run. It goes down the back, leading a length and a half now, and getting a good run. Denise's Gal Kojak was on the inside of Fording, about 2¾ lengths back, Summer Sonata. And also there was Cobbico on the fence, and Grey Belief about to go forward. And then came Regal Aid, Eclair Cunning, a long way back then, Redaluca Girl, and Princess Steel was last. So they sprint down the hill now with about 4:50 to go. Take the Money and Run was the leader, but Denise's Gal moved up quickly. Coming home all right on the fence here, if we can get a run, was Kojak out wide Fording, followed then by Borkham Hills, and then came Grey Belief up around the home turn. Denise's Gal went up to Take the Money and Run. Kojak is clear now, Fording. Grey Belief is staying to extend down the outside. It's Fording had gone up now. Grey Belief is joining in the outside. Denise's Gal is still there. Denise's Gal, Grey Belief is starting to gather them in, and Kojak's getting home well now. And here's a great race, and it Georgie Cobbico flew late on the inside. They'll be in the photo there with Kojak. Denise's Gal, Grey Belief was out wide, followed in by Redaluca Girl, who is making ground. Princess Steel coming from last down the outside. Eclair coming with next in, Take the Money and Run. Then came Summer Sonata, Borkham Hills and Fording. Gee, this one come fast here over on the inside, Cobbico. But I thought the other one might have just lasted here. Kojak got the run through. Just when I thought Grey Belief was going to claim them all, Cobbico's got through on the inside here with Kojak, and by gee, this is a good close finish here. Denise's Gal was in front, Kojak was getting the split, Grey Belief on the outside, and then Cobbico on the inside, Kojak on the outside, and oh gee, this is a great finish here. This is a very, very, very close finish here as we stand by for numbers to come through here. This is very, very tight here. There'll be a nose in this, I'd reckon. A little Grey Belief might have been going to claim on the outside. Kojak got the run about three wide. Denise's Girl and then Cobbico was over on the inside. And Cobbico's finished quickly, but the other one, Kojak, great chance in the photo. Here's the numbers coming through now, yes.
1: It's 9, 2, 10, 11.
0: 9, Cobbico. Number 9, Cobbico, late on the scene, over on the inside. 9, Cobbico, the winner. 9, 2, 10, 11.
2: Yeah, it doesn't help when their microphone's getting hit by the wind. But 9, 2, 10, 11 from Cole and Cobbico. Jacob Stiff, it wasn't the roughest in the race, but it was about the fourth roughest in the race, and it's going to pay $20.50 here and $4.70 the place. Number 2, Kojak at $2.90. Number 10, Denise's Gal at $1.70, the way it's spelt. And more to come on that full result at Wellington after the running of race 2.
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Welcome back to Tuesday Race Day. We're about to go back to racing action at Wodonga very shortly, or up to Wodonga for the first of the afternoon with your caller Rick McIntosh. In the first, he's gone 6, 10, 11.

0: 7-1, and I'll give you a full market shortly. Just want to get those details out of the way. First of all, at Menangle, where it was 7-5, 2-4. Number 7, Birdsong. Robert Morris paid $1.20 and $1.10. Number 5, Kvitka Stride paid $4.30. 2, Pops Holoquin, but no third dividend. And 4, Rogue Bandit. So it was 7-5, 2-4. The Quinella, $6. Exacta paid $9. Trifecta, $43. And the first four, $63 for 7-5, 2-4. And the running double at Menangle, 10 and 7, paid $7.80. And at Wellington, 9, Cobbico. Jacob Stiff paid $20.50 and $4.70. 2, Kojak at $2.90. 10, Denise's Gal, $1.70. And 11, Grey Belief. The Quinella, $47. Exacta, $153. Trifecta, $1,043. And the first four, $6,824. Nice first four there at Wellington. 9, 2, 10, and 11. And the running double, 2 and 9, has paid $159. Now, at Wodonga, if you missed his preview earlier, Rick McIntosh has gone 6, 10, 11 and 1 in the first. And there are no real late changes there. Let me give you a look at that market for you ahead of race number 1. And at $2.80 and at $2.90, just as I said that, there's been a live update. And we've officially now got equal favourites, both at $2.80. And they are the 10 and the 11. Daring Prince, Bill Egan. And 11, The Cellist, is Ben Allen, and they're both at $2.80, in from $3. So let me have a look at the size here. Daring Prince is a trapeze artist, and The Cellist is a Lope de Vega. And Daring Prince, he's a three-year-old colt, and The Cellist is a three-year-old gelding. So one's carrying just a little bit other than the other. Number 8, She's a Revealer, is the third line of betting, $5.00. Out to $6 and $4.80 out to $6.50 for Fierce Ruby, number 6. They're the next two in the market. One of the roughies is trimmed up a bit, $9.50 into 7, which was Andato, number 1, and Mitch Aitken is on board. And the two real roughies at double figures in the race, 26 into 19 for number 3, Think I'm a Celebrity, and 5, Coachella Lass, is the roughie at $61. Daring Prince and The Cellist, 10 and 11, are equal favourites, coming into the first very shortly with Rick McIntosh at Wodonga.
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0: Welcome back to Race Day. I'll double-check that market for you again in a moment, going into the first at Wodonga, but Daring Prince and The Cellist, as we speak, are still equal favourites. Sam Edmund was with Gary and Tim this morning in the studios on breakfast to discuss Zach Butter's potential move to the Bulldogs. This was this morning.
5: I find this so interesting. Well, this is the framework anyway, the crux of what the Dogs and the Power have been working on behind the scenes, even before Zach Butters nominated them. Mm. And the willingness of the Bulldogs to work through this does go a long way, or did go a long way, to securing Butters' commitment, because it showed him that there's good faith and a deal is likely to be struck between the two. Now, there'll be more to it, and you suspect, being even a tad cynical wisp, there would be more maybe next trade period too, perhaps with some sort of sweetheart deal. So where are the AFL with this? Because their resolve is going to be seriously tested here.
6: Well, that's our question for you.
5: Yeah, now broadly there are concerns among clubs over what you would call lopsided deals, side deals, which they argue manipulate the free agency window. Now, Greg Swan said to the Age yesterday, we are onto it. Now, the clubs I've spoken to this morning say there has been no reminder. It is an annual reminder. Clubs put on notice that right, we're monitoring things. Now,
6: well, they say they're going to be really monitoring this.
5: It's an annual memo, but this is going to play out very publicly. Now, the AFL were already aware of this deal before it became public.
6: Proposed
5: yesterday.
6: Deal.
5: Proposed deal. Yep. Orchestrated deal, if you like. And it's, that would be the framework. No one's saying it's all of it, but that would be the spine of it. Now, the AFL were already aware of it. I'm told they're largely split down the

0: Jack Bowes's salary.
1: Yes. So they got pick seven and a player, and they all got to do
2: because the salary. The Suns wanted the contract off their books.
0: Correct. It's pick purchasing in a way. Yeah. Yeah. So the AFL are okay with that. They get that. They know that that exists. What they don't like is when the free agency window or any free agency deal is manipulated and when they are linked. So if they do sit entirely separate, and it's Butters for five as per the compensation, and it's Marshall for pick 12 and a future first.
1: You're saying the AFL are split down the middle on Todd Marshall being worth a first round and a future first?
0: Yeah, because Todd Marshall's contract until 2029.
1: What about Todd Marshall's output?
0: Yeah, well, that's all. It's subjective, isn't it?
2: They can't go to that subjective part of the deal. They've got to go by the contract and where he was ranked and rated at that time when the contract was drawn up. Can I just ask you?
1: I don't think that's right.
2: No, well,
1: they've got to also. What if he's had one kick in 3 years, and they go, "Well, listen, I know he's not playing that well.
2: Been playing out of position.
1: I know he's not playing that well, but he's on a big contract. Therefore, we can justify first round.
2: Yeah, they're playing him out of position.
1: He only had one kick.
2: He was doing exactly what they wanted him to do. He was playing as a decoy.
0: Gold Coast gave Geelong Jack Bowes and pick seven.
1: No, I'm with you on. I'm agreeing. I'm just saying the scrutiny now has to be ramped up for letting that go through.
2: Based on this, though, who has the problem?
1: I don't care, by the way.
2: Does Port Adelaide have the problem here?
0: Oh, no, I think it's a great deal for both clubs.
2: No, but if the AFL said no, we don't agree with...
0: Well, I think it's coming back.
2: Hypothetically about the Marshall deal,
0: right? It's over for Marshall.
2: Yeah, that's what Gary suggested. But if the AFL say no, you can't do this Marshall deal because we believe this whole thing has been manipulated. Port Adelaide say they're not matching the Butters deal. They take the compensation, so Port Adelaide only walk away with pick five.
0: Yeah, and that's
2: Port Adelaide's problem right now.
0: That's a big problem for them.
2: That's what I'm saying. That's their problem right now.
0: Yeah,
2: because they have said they won't match the deal or not.
0: No, they have said consistently they will match the deal.
2: Yeah, that's right.
0: Yeah.
2: So at this point, they can still, if they would want to, they could still match the deal.
0: Oh, it's all up for negotiation. Yes. Yeah. I mean, no one's wedded to anything at this stage.
2: But some people might think this whole thing's a done deal. It's not a done deal.
0: No. Far, far from it.
3: 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Gary Lyon and Tim Watson with breakfast again tomorrow morning. Tuesday, Wednesday, Thursday every week. And Kane and David host Fireball on Mondays and Fridays. Don't miss our brekkie programs Monday to Friday. Now, at Wodonga, we're at the 62nd mark. It's Rick McIntosh again this afternoon. 6, 10, 11 and 1, if you missed his selections a few minutes ago. And a last look at the market before I take you to Rick. It's a good four, by the way. 7 races. First leg of the quaddie is race number 4. And just let me check if there's any late action before I get you to the track. The favourite now, officially, is Daring Prince at $2.60. Bill Egan, number 10. They both were equal favourites before, but the cellist has eased now out to $3.10, making Daring Prince the clear-cut lone favourite, race one.
4: This opening event, it's hard to see over there, the start. The Yakadanda Park Maiden. They're loading away. Can't see if the light's blinking or not. But there look to be plenty of them in the gates. Here's the cellists coming up into line. To the outside gate goes Coachella Lass. And the small field ready. First of 7, good 4, good day. Picklebet Park, Wodonga. They're off in the first. And Auto seemed to jump okay. Better than Fierce Ruby at anyway. It looks like it's going back towards the tail. And Think I'm a Celebrity's actually landed up on the speed here and is going to lead Coachella Lass. They're followed by She's a Revealer, who's 3rd and 3 wide as Fierce Ruby in the middle and And Auto the Fence drove up. And the two favourites, Daring Prince and the Cellist, and the Cellist are back at the tail end of the field. So Think I'm a Celebrity led 1,100 metres at not much of a tempo. She's a Revealer went up on the outside of Coachella Lass and Auto's 4th on the fence. Then Fierce Ruby and the two favourites, the Cellist is sitting on the outside and Daring Prince is following the rails. Think I'm a Celebrity, She's a Revealer, the stablemates with no tempo on, lead out a length and a half. 3rd and Auto, 4th Coachella Lass, then Fierce Ruby, followed by Daring Prince, who's over on the rails, and the Cellist is about to make a move. So they come down the side, and think I'm a celebrity. It's been given half a picnic out in the lead. It's starting to try and up the tempo now from She's a Revealer. Daring Prince, he's going where angels fear to go. He's daring, Billy, and he's going to shove into the clear here, three wide and try.

0: And get out after these leaders. And Auto's over on the fence, the Chalice to the outside, and then Fierce Ruby. Think I'm a Celebrity, She's a Revealer. They both should have a kick left. Daring Prince on the outside. He's had to pull the whip, but he's trying to get there. Think I'm a Celebrity, grabbed by She's a Revealer, though, and She's a Revealer wins. From Think I'm a Celebrity, Daring Prince runs 30. Seemed to have his chance, but I reckon the pace certainly suited the leaders. Fourth in the Chalice, then And Auto, followed by Fierce Ruby and Coachella Lass. She's a Revealer. Number 8, T.O. Nugent for Simon Zara, who Quinella's the race. 4-year-old Bay Mare by Sabah Beale. From Bilhari, Simon Zara, T.O. Nugent. Beats the other Simon Zara runner, Bradra Willis. Simon Zara, 4-year-old Bay Gelding by So You Think I'm a Celebrity. Daring Prince, number 10. Billy Egan, Luke Oliver. Well, he was three back the fence. He just pushed his way into the clear on the home turn. The colt burst through, but then that was really it. He couldn't round out the race and knock those two leaders off. So it'll be 8, 3, 10 and 11. 8, 3, 10 and 11, and that is official. One length by one length in 1:36.37, which actually, it isn't that slow. And there were some sections in that race that were slow. So I imagine the run home's been pretty quick here. 8, 3, 10, 11, 1:36.37. She's a Revealer causing
1: 8, 3, 10 and 11. Number 8, She's a Revealer. T.O. Nugent at $7.60 and $2.90. Beats number 3, Think I'm a Celebrity at $5.40. The place, some value there. Number 10, Daring Prince. The favourite third, but there's no third div. And 11, The Cellist. The Quinella paid $36. The Exacta, $71. The Trifecta, $274. And the first four, $551. Race 1, Wodonga. 8, 3, 10 and 11. If you're going to follow Rick today, I'll keep you in touch race by race. In the second, he went 10, 11, 14, 13. 10, 11, 14, 13. We're going back to Maruya in 60 seconds from now for race number 2 of their meeting this afternoon. And at $2.20, number 1, Hampy is the favourite. And then 4 Hampton Style is the second line of betting at $4.60, just drifting a bit from $4. And the favourite opened at $2. It's now $2.25. And then number 6, Navajo Code, is the best of the rest. And it was $9 earlier this morning. It's $5.50 now. So there's been money, Navajo Code. The other one they're backing late, $8.50 into $6.50, is Millie's Memory, number 5. So 6 and 5 have seen some support here at a bit of extra value. At Maruya, it's race 2.
2: For the running of race 2, 260 now. Homp, it's on the way out big time. And all the money coming.
1: Now, just a quick reminder, on the back of this at Maruya, a preview of the Horsham Greyhounds with your caller, Patrick Doyle.
2: Homp, the jockey there, Glenn Carr, with the lime green, well, the lime green cap and the black cap with Quade Crow, an iconic prestige. So the last couple getting set, race 2 of 7, very cloudy here at the moment and quite dark, and the wind's starting to get up as well. So Millie's Memory is about to join the line, and they're locked away for race 2. We're set to jump. Homp the favourite, a drifting favourite, racing. And Homp left well off the inside. Navajo Code began with plenty of speed. This Ain't Texas up there nice and handy, followed by Lugin Francais. Hampton Style gets a lovely run just behind the speed. Then came Thubergal, who just got squeezed out there, goes back to the end. It's been passed on the outside there by the Ultimate Star. So a lot of chopping and changing going on around the first turn, short of 800 metres left to go, and Millie's Memory went around the outside to take up the front. Led by a length to Navajo Code, third on the outside is Iconic Prestige. Then came This Ain't Texas. Now three wide around them was the Ultimate Star, followed further back by Lugin Francais. Hampton Styler is a long way off the lead, followed further back on the inside by Homp. It's likewise at last around the turn, Thubergal.

0: 400 metres left to go. Millie's Memory is coming right to the outside. Led the way from Navajo Code. This Ain't Texas. Further back was Homp getting right up along the inside with Hampton Style. Lugin Francais. Navajo Code in front narrowly. The outside, Millie's Memory's going with it. Navajo Code. Millie's Memory. Then came This Ain't Texas. And down the outside, the Ultimate Star. Big finish coming up here. Well, it's close. Navajo Code the inside, Millie's Memory the outside. There's only a nose in it, I'd say. Not far away was the Ultimate Star. This Ain't Texas, Lugin Francais. Further back to Hampton Style, didn't fire. Then came next on the outside was Iconic Prestige. And Homp was disappointing. It's finished back at the tail with Thubagal. Photo finish after the running of race two. Photo finish at Maruya. Navajo Code the inside's very prominent. Millie's Memory's on the outside. Third will go to the Ultimate Star. So numbers won't be far away here. So we'll stand by. Very close.
1: Should be 6542 here.
0: So 6-5-2 across the line. That's been confirmed by the judge. So 6 beats 5 and 2.
1: Okay, so 6-5-2, but the 6 is the winner there at Maruya. On the inside, Navajo Code, Pierre Boud Villa at 14 and $1.50. 5 Millie's Memory, $2. 2 The Ultimate Star, $1.50. More to come after the second at Maruya. They were just a little bit late there, so I'm going straight out to this gentleman, to the Horsham Greyhounds, to Patrick Doyle, for a preview of the Greyhound action there. Paddy.
2: G'day, John. Good afternoon to you. Welcome along, everybody, to Horsham. Beautiful day here out in the Wimmera. There are some showers predicted to scatter through later in the day, but at the moment, the sun is shining brightly and the canola crops are popping yellow. It's a beautiful time to be out here in the Wimmera Plains, and the first gets underway in 10 minutes. 13 here today, and there is a late scratching in the last, take note. Race 13, number 4, Black Mascara, came out at 9:39 due to illness. Straight to the best of the day. Think it comes up in the third leg of the quaddie. Race 7, number 1, Crackerjack Gary, coming off a couple of solid runs in town at Sandown Park over the 5:15. Comes back in trip to the 4:85. Its first run here at Horsham under race conditions, but I think it'll be too good for them. Round odds on it. We're going to stand it out in the quaddy as well. So race 7, number 1, Crackerjack Gary, should be taking care of its opposition. Earlier on in the program, another one I like is race 3, number 1, Poor Christie for Luke Harris, a runner that really enjoys being drawn near the inside. If it can find the top, it'll take some serious catching. Poor Christie is really quick early. It would be able to drive through and hold them out, I think, over the 4:10 and take out the third. So it's the other best of the day, race 3-1. And a bit of value in the first with the one Vastly. Rob Camilleri brings this runner here to Horsham for the first time. It's only had the two career starts by one time only out of Ambitious. Has been solidly placed and has slowly been stepping up in distance, 400 to 450, now 4:85 for its third run. And looks as though that might suit it here in its young career. It's our value play of the day, around $10, race one, number one. The shorty in the first is Clarissa, on debut for Ian Garland, who's very well bred. Droopy Cindy out at Barcia Quality, so watch the betting there. But our value play, race 1-1, just repeating those bests, race 7-1 and race 3-1, so they're pretty easy to remember, all inside draws. A look at the quaddie this afternoon. We're going wide early, then trimming it up. First leg, race 5, 5-2, 4-8. Second leg, 6-4, 3-2. Standing out the one in the third leg, Crackerjack Gary on its own, and coming home in the last leg, just numbers 2 and 1. That'll cost $32 for 100%. John, the first here at Horsham on a glorious day is only 8 minutes away. Good luck.
1: Good on you, Pat. Thank you. And Patrick's gone 1-7-5-3 race one, but as you just heard, he likes that one at a bit of value. The Red Dog race 1-7-5-3. 1-7-5-3. Now, back to that result. Just a moment ago at Maruya, 6-5-2-9. So I got it wrong there. Number 6, Navajo Co, Pierre Boud Villa, 4:10 and $1.50. 5 Millie's Memory at $2. 2 The Ultimate Star, $1.50. And 9, This Ain't Texas. The Quinella, $12. Exacta, $24. The Trifecta paid $129. And the first four, 6-5-2-9, $507. The running double, 5 and 6 at Maruya, and that has paid $46. That brings us up to date on race day. We're back to Bowen, though, in about 45 seconds officially until start time there today in North Queensland for the second of their seven. It's a good four and fairly short favourite here.

0: $1.65 about. Number two, Far Away Downs, Ben Kennedy. Got into $1.50, mind you, but it's at $1.65 now, ahead of three. Engeline, which is Adam Sewell, and it's at $4.60 and pretty steady, although it did get out to five, back into $4.60. And then it's a double-figure market, and the shortest of those at $10 is Mr. Kipchoge, number one, the top weight, with Chris Whiteley on board. Chris normally hangs around the Rocky Mackay area, but is up at Bowen today riding Mr. Kipchoge. So Far Away Downs, this short favourite, is by Flying Artie, and is a last start winner at Townsville, and it actually won on debut as well at Mackay. But it's the favourite here today. Two wins and two third placings from its five career starts, and they're just about right, the last two coming forward at Bowen.
1: Now they're set. Ready to go. Second of the day. Off. And near the inside, Leak Gathering jumped out very quickly. Vagabond Prince ridden hard in the early stages. Far Away Downs is third on settling. Airwaves is over on its inside. Deeper Out Flourish is working around them pretty quickly. So there's plenty of action early. Angeline's getting back to second last. Mr. Kipchoge whipped them in. Well, down the back, there's three in line. They still haven't sorted themselves out. And Airwaves now whips around them and goes to the front. And down past the 1,000, it's Airwaves out by two lengths to Vagabond Prince and Elite Gathering, who both used plenty of petrol early. About three lengths further back was Flourish on the outside of the favourite Far Away Downs, who's had a cosy run. One and a half lengths to Angeline and two lengths off to Miss Kipchoge last of all. At the next bend, about 7.50 left to run, and Airwaves steadied in front, a length and a half to Vagabond Prince. Elite Gathering a similar margin away third, and one length to Far Away Downs now being roused up. And then came Angeline picking up ground near the inside from Flourish, and last of all Miss to Kipchoge. Airwaves is still going all right. Comes to the home turn about two or three lengths to Vagabond Prince. Elite Gathering the fence. Far Away Downs is now coming to the outside. Then came Angelina. Mr. Kipchoge down inside the 200. Airwaves just in front of Elite Gathering. On the outside, Far Away Downs coming after them quickly. Airwaves in front, Elite Gathering, Far Away Downs, and old Mr. Kipchoge's down the outside very late. Far Away Downs just in front of Elite Gathering. Mr. Kipchoge, Far Away Downs, I think a nose to Mr. Kipchoge, wouldn't have wanted to be much further. I think there's a margin for the favourite. Third will be Elite Gathering, and then came Airwaves, followed by Angeline, Vagabond Prince, and the last one to pull up is Flourish. Photo finish. I think Far Away Downs has just hung on. 2154. And it has. Number two, Far Away Downs falls in to win.
0: 2154, that judge's voice was very clear in the background there. 2154 at Bowen, those dividends in just a moment. A short time ago, now today, Gabby, of course, Gabby Doxy rides the pony and does the jockey interviews on Saturdays after they've crossed the line and had a win. But Gabby is doing the track sides for .com this afternoon, racing.com today as well. So our thanks to Gabby in advance, along with our colleagues at racing.com for the interviews that you hear today. He was the first winning rider, T.O. Nugent, on She's a Revealer a short time ago.
2: Congratulations, T.O. Look, this horse, she might not be the easiest girl to manage, but talk me through the start. Were you just neutral away there?
3: Yeah, look, the plan was to sort of get her covered up in the small field and settle in that 1-1, and we persisted with that spot for about five or six tries, and she was having not a bother. She's sort of a bit cantankerous, throwing her head around a bit, and I just wanted to keep her happy in a rhythm, and eliminated that. Rolled outside the leader, kept her happy, and the further we got, the better she was. She found a nice rhythm, and she was good late.
2: Yeah, she looks like she will get even a bit more ground, but she's a lovely, big, strong filly, that's for sure, and mare, I should say, but deserves a win because she has had a bit of not so much luck over a couple of those starts.
3: Yeah, she's very hard on herself. Her racing manners are very hard to get along with, and yeah, she's not the best of beginners. She begins a little bit tardy. Her barry manners are yet to come on, and she's an all-round bit of work, this one, but look, the team have prepped her really well, and great to run 1-2 for them, and I think when the penny starts to drop with her, she'll be okay, but distance will go, being by Savabeel, and time is an essence.
2: Did you notice that breeze at all out there?
3: Yeah, very gustily. It's sort of coming down head on now at the moment. It was sort of pushing us down the back, but once you sort of measure up in the straight, it's directly in your face, but might be a plan to get a bit of cover through the day if you're lucky enough, and away you go.
2: Good on you, Tio.
3: Thanks, Gab. Cheers.
0: Yeah, okay, so there's Gabby. So headwind in the straight coming home, right in them coming home at, if you just joined us at Wodonga this afternoon, Bowen, number two, Far Away Down.

0: It's Ben Kennedy, $1.60 and $1.10, so both favourites have won. Races 1 and 2 at Bowen. Number 1, Mr Kipchoge was second at $3.90. 5, Elite Gathering, no third div, and 4, Airwaves. The Cornella, $8, Exacta, $12. Trifecta, $59. And the first 4, $289. 2, 1, 5, and 4 at Bowen. And the first running double of the afternoon, it won't be much, they were both favourites. It's paid $5. A quick break on a race day. Great to have you here through RSN in Victoria and SEN Turf in Western Australia. We're back with the Greyhounds, the first with Patrick Doyle at Horsham next.
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0: Now coming into the first of the Horsham Greyhounds, Paddy Doyle went the Red Dog at a bit of value. It's currently $8. He went 1753, 1753. We've got a few on debut in this race, actually appearing for the first time, and one of them is the red hot favourite, number 3, Clarissa, at $1.45. Here's Patrick.
4: The Ian Garland camp. Good on you, John. $1.35 now for the favourite. It's been a good go. Clarissa on debut. Droopy Sydney at a Barcy of quality. Ian Garland with 2, seeing the track in race conditions for the first time. Fraud is the other one, also by Droopy Sydney out of My Name's Stacey. The other debutante is Ain't Going Back, Andrew Periskevas trains. It's by Beast Unleashed out of Choice She Made. First of the day, first of 13. Track's rated good, weather was penciled in as overcast. There's a few clouds about, but I wouldn't call it overcast. The sun's poking through. Bit windy and a chance of some showers later in the day, but at the moment they are far from landing here at Horsham. Clarissa the favourite, 130 here for the first. The Ian Garland pair at the top end of the market. Frauds at 6, a good go for Vastly Lake, got out to $10. It's now 550, second favourite. It's been crunched in betting. Back out to 9 there, so that's jumping around a bit. Ain't Going Back is at $8 and Benito number 6 is at 41. Opening event. Moving in. 13 on a Tuesday at Horsham. We're almost right to go for the first. 485, a maiden to kickstart the day. And the light's green. All set. Good luck out of Horsham. Ready, race 1. And away. And the favourite, Clarissa, began quickly from 3. Leads early from Vastly, going with it on the inside to 2nd. Third placing is Fraud. And then came Indiana Chief on the rail. Ain't Going Back as they work off the back straight. Back towards the end, Mirror James, Benito, and sneaking through on the inside is Regards Nelly. Up to the home turn. Now Vastly drove through and took the lead. Put up a couple of lengths on Clarissa, who's trying to fight back the favourite, and starts to knuckle down. Clarissa comes clear on debut, gets the better of Vastly late and wins it by 2 lengths. Vastly 2nd. 3rd's tight, maybe Benito from Fraud. They started to really kick clear from the rest. Regards Nelly, Indiana Chief, Mirror James back at the end of the field, and it was one of the last over the line. Ain't Going Back there as well in 27.44. Favourite wins. Number 3, Clarissa for Ian Garland. Vastly did head it at the top of the home straight, did probably draw about a length in front, but the favourite has found enough. On debut, a smart win. 3 beats 1, 7 and 6. 3, 1, 7, and 6 will be the interims on race number 1 today. Split early was 663, 1408, 1335, 27433 the time, 3176 the interims, and it was 1 3/4 in the end by 6 lengths. 1 3/4 by 6 lengths. 3 Clarissa Rendezvous by Droopy Sydney out of Barcia Quality beats 1 Vastly, who continues to run well. A win not too far away for it. One time only for Rob Camilleri. 7 runs, 3rd, Fraud. Also a debutante by Droopy Sydney.

0: Sydney and 6. Benito does get 4th. Stephen Elsom. So it's 3, 1, 7, and 6. The totes are up on the opener. Number 3, Clarissa, 150, 140, 1 Vastly, 130, 7 Fraud, 180, and 6 Benito. The Quinaba paid 340, Exacta 390. Trifecta on the first, $14.90. And the first four race one, 3, 1, 7, 6, 36, 70. All clear to come on the first. Race two this afternoon is the Crymallin Kennels. Maiden condition once again, but we're back to the 410. Vacants in 3 and 6. Only a field of 6 to go around, John. And race two is at 2:41.
1: Right, Paddy, thank you. Pat's selections in the second. He's gone from the inside box in race one to the outside box in race two. He's out to the pink wing. 8, 5, 1, and 7 in the next. 8, 5, 1, and 7. And just a moment, Dave, I'll take you back to Wellington race three on race day.
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0: starting out at Wellington, we're going to the 900-metre mark for the start here in race number 3 of the afternoon. They're mostly around at the start. The sun is still shining, but it's a soft 6 officially. If you've just joined us and you're looking at doing some homework in the form guide, number 8, Angelina Run. Jacob Stiff, who rode the first winner, is with the favourite here. In fact, he rode the second winner, in the previous race. So he's looking for a race-to-race double with the favourite. The previous one that he got home in race 2 paid $20. And he's on a $2.70 favourite here. $2.90 then. Number 1, Blind Squirrel, is the second line of betting, in from 3.30. So they're both getting support. Angelina Run is by Harry Angel, and 1 Blind Squirrel is by Graff. And then it's $7 and wider for the rest. Rockin' Red, Cody Nestor, number 3, by Red Henno, is the favourite, is the third line of betting. $7.50 into $7. And of the others, you're getting out into some pretty big numbers, but none of them are actually saying, look at me at the moment as far as shortening is concerned. Nothing really happening out there. They're all pretty steady in the double figures. All pretty steady, but not much happening. Blind Squirrel and Angelina Run, equal favourites now at Wellington for race 3.
1: So we've got about 3 of them in. Angelina Run making his debut. We'll run as a favourite here. And, of course, Dean Murph and the trainer from Bathurst.
0: My apologies here. The caller has got the window open and the call box, and the microphone, unfortunately, is copping a fair bit of wind here.
1: In form, that's stable. And Angelina Run, the boomaker, is going up into its gate. I'll be back on the inside. It's our turn to be led forward. There's 3 sets of stable mates here. Greg McFarlane's got Bowl Squirrel, Hard Rattle. Brett Robb has got South 8, Willow's Way. And Brett Thompson has got Mighty Dancer, and also with Kiki Lad. Kiki Lad races in the same interest of Mazzurt, who was a very good winner recently. Most of the people in the Wellington Race Club committee are in both those horses, Mazzurt and Kiki Lad. Now here comes Bold Hard Rattle about to come up. Willow's Way still back behind them with no defence. Mighty Dancer, South 8. The races so far today won by Fern Trick, ridden by Zach Waddick for trainer Ross Lomax over at Ryleston. And then race 2 in a close finish, Cobico, ridden by Jacob Stiff and trained by Connie Grigg, got up along the inside to win in a photo. So we've got about 3 to come in here. Mighty Dancer, Willow's Way.

0: and South 8. Haven't seen many of these before, quite a lot having their first or second starts. Willow's Way comes up and now Mighty Dancer is about to come forward. And we're getting close to a start here. One to move up, South 8. Capacity field of 12. In the line, 900 metre dash. Haven't got far to go before they turn at the top of the hill. Set to go here. Red light's blinking. Racing Blind Squirrel began brilliantly. I'll Be Back was beaten out of the gates. It's Our Turn was up handy. Wakiki Lad was also showing pace, and not far off them was Rockin' Red, followed then by No Defense. Simply Sonnet getting back with South 8. It's a long way back now. Angelina runs a long way off them, and Hard Rattle is back with it, and last of all was Mighty Dancer. So down the side, and Blind Squirrel leads Wakiki Lad, followed by It's Our Turn. The next one then was Willow's Way, followed by Rockin' Red, No Defense, Simply Sonnet to the outside, and then I'll Be Back. It's Blind Squirrel's got a handy break now. Wakiki Lad is trying hard. Over on the inside was It's Our Turn, further out, No Defense, Willow's Way. But this one, Blind Squirrel is racing right away, and Blind Squirrel down the line wins from It's Our Turn. Willow's Way might have got third in about a three-way photo there with Wakiki Lad and No Defense. Simply Sonnet was followed in by I'll Be Back, who was over on the rails. Angelina Run was always back in the last two or three. Hard Rattle's back there with South 8. Rockin' Red pulls up very quickly. And there's one here pulled up in the straight here, and that was Mighty Dancer. Mighty Dancer was along last most of the way and has been stopped, pulled up to a canter in the straight.
1: So 1-6 and a photo at Wellington, and again, they've just run a bit late there, so I need to get you a market at Wodonga with Rick. 1-6 and a camera required. Wellington Blind Squirrel, Matthew Carl, second favourite at $2.80 and $1.30. Beat 6, It's Our Turn at $4.60. It's tight for the Miners. About to take you to Wodonga for race number 2 with Rick. His selections here in the second are 10, 11, 14 and 13. So Rick's selection is the second line of betting at $5. That's number 10, Brennan, with Bill Egan on board. Number 14, Tommy's Last, though, Damien Thornton, is the favourite. Has been $1.90 into $1.65, so they're liking it. It's for Ben, Will and JD, and she's a three-year-old filly. For two minor placings, a second and a third from her four career starts. She's by gold standard and is favourite ahead of $5.50, a drifting second favourite, $3.70 out to $5.50 for Brennan, number 10. And number 5, Skilled Sailor, Brad Rewilla today, is getting some attention, 13 into $8.50 for Skilled Sailor, which is by Skilled. And it's only had one place from 11 starts, but $13 into $8.50 today suggests a little bit of interest around the Sailor, and they are getting close. 1-6-12 at Wellington. Here's Rick at Wodonga, a blustery Wodonga.
2: It's all the money for Tommy's Lass is just pushing everything out. Skilled Sailor's 9. Bloom and Rich has held its quote. One of the first starters, the Celt by Rich Enough. Jake Duffy, it's at 9, and Shameful Impulses, 9 as well. And some big odds, everything else, but Tommy's Lass to the exclusion of all others here. For race number 2, the first National Benici and Associates maiden. 1,400 metres. And they're filling the gates nicely here. Mr. Brow hits the button, they're off and running. Tommy's Lass began well. Is it going to push on towards the front? Le Craig DeWay and the Skilled Sailor are up vying for supremacy as well at the moment, and Brennan's looking for a spot behind them. Then Lady Rebel the Rails, followed by Dinkful, Shameful Impulse, and settling down at the tail was Bloom and Rich. So heading along the back straight, Tommy's Lass works over here. goes to the top from Skilled Sailor. Brennan gets a 1-1 trail outside of Lecraig DeWay. They're followed next in the race, three lengths away to Lady Rebel, inside of Dingle and Shameful Impulse. And last of all up on the outside was Bloomin' Rich. They leave the back straight and it's the odds on Jolly Tommy's Lass, which is trying to control the tempo. Leads by a head to Skilled Sailor, 600 metres to go. Brennan's in third and he's keen to go. They're followed next in the race then by Lecraig DeWay, followed by Dingle. Bloomin' Rich trying to get them moving, sneaking up out wider and then Shameful Impulse and Lady Rebel along the inside. Tommy's Lass, the leader, coming up towards the turn, beating off Skilled Sailor, but Brennan is hooked to the outside and he's there at the right time. Then Lecraig DeWay, followed by Dingle and down the outside, Bloomin' Rich. Tommy's Lass, the favourite, responding to some riding here at the 100. Brennan on the outside and Shameful Impulse is putting in some rapid strides and it'll win it. Right over the top when Shameful Impulse beat Tommy's Lass. Brennan tried hard in third. Fourth, Bloomin' Rich was a bit of an eye-catcher also outside the winner. Then Lady Rebel, Dingle, Skilled Sailor and Lecraig DeWay. Well, didn't it unwind? Shameful Impulse. Seamus Award. Ran really well at Bendigo, really, considering it was a massive price and stepped out at 1,000 metres and went straight up in the trip and, well, we know the Seamus Award's like that. Three-year-old brown filly, there's not a lot of her, but she's very quick. T.O. Nugent for Rob Blacker, number 13, with a very big finish. 14, Tommy's Lass, had no answer at the finish. Damien Thornton for Ben Will and J.D. Hayes. Brennan tried hard, number 10. Billy Egan for Tim Fitzsimmons at Bendigo, the three-year-old by Gahath. He looked like he might be looking for a mile already. And 9, Bloomin' Rich has run on well for fourth. 13, 14, 10 and 9.
1: 13. Okay, so that's a trifecta to Rick's selections if you're following him in today, and that will be a pretty valuable one, you'd think. Number 13, Shameful Impulse, is a race-to-race double in the first two for T.O. at $10.50 and $2. Beats number 14, Tommy's Lass, $1.04. Number 10, Brennan, the favourite, $1.80. And 9, Bloomin' Rich. More to come there after the second at Wodonga. Selections in race 3 from Rick at 12, 11, 5 and 9. If you're following him, 12, 11, 5 and 9. Now at Wellington, number 1, Blind Squirrel. Matthew Carl paid $2.80 and $1.30. Beat Six Sets Out Turn at $4.60. Number 12, Willow's Way, $4.70. And 14, No Defence. The Quinella, $25. Exacta was $38. The Trifecta, $554. And the first four paid $18,483 at Wellington on a Tuesday. That's not a bad first four. 1, 6, 12 and 14. The running double at Wellington on 9 and 1 has paid $90. At Wodonga they're in. Number 13, Shameful Impulse, T.O. Nugent. An early double, the earliest of doubles. Races 1 and 2, $10.50 and $2 it's paid. Number 14, Tommy's Lass, $1.04. 10, Brennan, $1.80 and 9, Bloomin' Rich. The Quinella, $5.40, Exacta, $17. Rick's Trifecta paid $71. And the first four, $242. 13, 14, 10 and 9. The running double, $65 on the first two races, 4, 8 and 13. A quick break on race day. Come back with T.O. He's still unsaddling the winner. Come back with T.O. He'll be talking to Gabby Doxey, and then I'll take you to Maruya for race 3.
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0: Welcome back to Tuesday Race Day. After a race-to-race double at Wodonga, races one and two, and on Shameful Impulse in the second at $10, with Gabby Trackside at Wodonga, here's T.O. Nugent.
1: Yeah, that he certainly is in good form, T.O. Congratulations. That was really impressive. How did it feel for you?
2: Yeah, look, she's only little in

0: stature. She's tiny in the mounting yard. And he said, look, mate, just give her a chance. I said, you sure? I think we'll be right there leading on her ear, you know. 1,000 up to 14, he knew what he had. Good speed in the run. They ran along at a solid gallop. And where we found ourselves, three back to paint, looking for a run. And thought we'd left her run a little bit sort of late there on the corner. We straightened up last of the lot. And when I pulled the trigger, she lengthened really well. Lovely little filly by Seamus Award, and she really find the flag for him, I think.
1: Yeah, absolutely. Second day at the races. How's she go about things?
0: Yeah, she's hot and new and takes it all in, especially with that little bit of wind up her tail. She was definitely up and about going to the start, and she doesn't quite know what she's doing yet, but with that good confidence builder under her belt, she'll kick on. But, yeah, it's a bit of talent there, I feel, and sure she'll go on next up.
1: Any other winners for you today?
0: Oh, look, I think they were the best of the bunch, but you never quite know around Wodonga. Hopefully some more luck.
1: Good job.
0: Thanks, guys.
2: Yeah, thanks to Gabby and racing.com. There's Billy. There's T.A. Nugent after the first two winners under his belt at Wodonga today. Now, going into the next at Maruya in a moment on the good four there, race three. Just remember, race four is the first leg of the quaddie, so you've only got this one to go. Got a hot favourite at $1.45. It actually got into $1.28 at one point. But it's back at $1.45 now. But the second line of betting, when you consider this, is at $4.60. It's still a clear-cut favourite. Number 11 with Pierre Boudvilla on board out of Barrier 1 is Yamashita. And Yamashita is a three-year-old filly by Tiger of Malay from Pillow Talk. And she has had two-thirds and a second from her four career starts. And they're backing her like she's the only horse in the race. $4.60, but that's in from $7.50. For Brutal Advance, Chad Lever is on board there. That's number two. So 750 into 460. That's the one the punters are singling out to maybe pop the favourite if anything's going to do it. That's where they're placing their faith. And they are coming for precious little else ahead of Maruya. Now, if you just take note, they've got Maruya at the 40-minute mark in the hour as their time slot. And they've got the Horsham Greyhounds at the 41-minute spot. And that happens a few times through our race schedule this afternoon, that the Greyhounds in Victoria have been scheduled 60 seconds after the start of an interstate gallop match. So, obviously, I will need to record those Horsham dogs and bring them to you as replays in that circumstance with Paddy Doyle, but that's just the way it is, and that's what they've done to us again this afternoon, so I'll be doing that soon. I'll be bringing you race two at Horsham in all likelihood as a replay. Patrick's gone 8-5-1-7, 8-5-1-7, but Maruya, race three is next.
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2: Okay, welcome back to Race Day. It looks like it started to rain a bit here at Maruya. Not heavy, but it does appear that they're in a shower at least for race three.
9: So the Kembla Grange Gallop is dominating the market here, and Joe Ible trains the third favourite. He trains at Kembla also. So we're almost ready. Season four and Empty Pockets, the last pair. Light rain falling here at Maruya. Season four for Louise Day about to join the line. Prepared by Matt Dale. And Empty Pockets is the last one to get ready. Favourite drawn the inside barrier. Yamashita. So Empty Pockets going up towards the barrier, just a little reluctant. Few attendants in, lending a hand.

0: So Empty Pockets will be the last runner. This race over 1,020 metres, with that rail being out 3 metres from the 1,000 around to the cutaway at the 380. So Amy McLucas now, just she's gone into the barrier, into the framework there, waiting for the runner to be placed away. So that blue light continues to flash for race three of the afternoon. The rest of these are well behaved. Favourite 145, Yamashita. So this one giving a bit of grief to the attendants here, Empty Pockets. So waiting on Empty Pockets. Favourite Yamashita, third up this afternoon. It's run two placings at Kembla Grange, first and second up. It's gone in now. Empty Pockets has gone in. And we are set. Ready to jump. Just a bit of a two-way going on there in the background. Right, the red light is on. And the all clear given, they're off at racing. Yamashita began fast off the inside, but Season 4 beat it for speed. El Poppy's up there handy, and also Cheeky Sort not far away, and Empty Pockets lobs fourth. Then Yamashita, it's backed in on the inside, followed by Gianluca. Then came Brutal Advance, followed further back by Cucuachua. And Awesome Offer over on the inside, last of all. So Season 4, 600 metres left to go later. From in second, Cheeky Sort. Third is Empty Pockets. Number followed by El Poppy. Yamashita is just behind that clump. Brutal Advance out wide. In the middle there is Gianluca around the home turn. 380 left to go. Season 4 in front, tackled by on the outside, Cheeky Sorter. Now Yamashita gets going right out in the outside fence almost, and going through underneath it was Brutal Advance. Cheeky Sort, now Brutal Advance, and Yamashita on the outside's coming home hard. Here comes Yamashita, and yes, Yamashita will get the maiden today. Yamashita beat Brutal Advance, then Cheeky Sort, followed further back in the field by Season 4, Empty Pockets, Gianluca, Cucuachua, and the last pair, El Poppy, an Awesome Offer. Yamashita the winner. And ghost-like figures until about the 200-metre mark there.
1: 11.24, too good the favourite, Yamashita, Pierre Boudvilla at $1.50 and $1.04. Beats number two, Brutal Advance, $1.50. Four, Cheeky Sort at $1.80. 11.24, fourth to be confirmed there. Maruya, very late for race number three. Here's the replay. This is just a couple of minutes ago at the Horsham Greyhounds with Patrick Doyle.
2: Racing. Cloud City cleanly away off the inside, but Galaxy Dancer soon heads it off and burns away. Galaxy Dancer leads by three into the first turn from Crackerjack Ash, getting to second. Cloud City now back to third. Two in front of Diligence. Then came Nick Too Quick and My Pepper last of all into the straight. Galaxy Dancer's gone hard from the get-go, but still leads by five to Cloud City. Crackerjack Ash trying. It's all Galaxy Dancer in the final stages, getting tied, but goes all the way pretty much. Galaxy Dancer won it by a length to Cloud City. Third, Crackerjack Ash, and then came Diligence, Nick Too Quick, and My Pepper was run off its feet. It was last 25.57 the time.
1: And here's Paddy with those details.
2: 2.18 and 7, race 2, Horsham. Number 2, Galaxy Dancer at $4.50 and $1.90. Beats number 1, Cloud City. Not only kennel mates, but also litter mates. So they get the Cornella, does the litter and the trainer, Dylan Sharp. 1.80 for Cloud City. Number 8, Crackerjack Ashno, 3rd and 7, Diligence 4th. The Cornella paid $5, the exacta 15, trifecta 27.20. First 4, 63.40, and the running double 3 and 2, $8. Winning margin was a length and a half by 2, and the time was 23.583. It's all clear on the second. 2.18 and 7. Race number 3 this afternoon comes up next. It's the first of a couple of grade 5 heats over the 410 metres. And our third goes, John, at 6 past 3.
1: And selections from Patrick are the Red Dog, 1, 7, 2 and 6. 1.726 his selections for the next. Now, at Maruya, it's 11.24, 10 got fourth. Number 11, Yamashita, at $1.50 and $1.04. 2, Brutal Advance, $1.50. 4, Cheeky Sort, $1.80. And 10, Season 4. The Quinella, $2.60. Exacta, $3.70. The Trifecta, $8.30.

0: And the first four, $24 for 11, 2, 4 and 10. And the running double at Maruya, 6 and 11, has paid $6.90. Nearly ready, only a field of five. This is Bowen, race three.
1: To go up. So Ballandella Street to come up. Just waiting for the starting time to tick around. So Ballandella Street goes in. We're right on start time. There's the red light. They're set. Steady down off. And Bang Street, he just knuckled at the start, picked himself up pretty quickly, but Bangstick did go down on his nose there at the start, and now quickly Cyclone Coco is going straight to the front from Lone Force, sitting second. Bang Street now settles third, a half length further back. Well, on the outside was Fists of Fury, and two lengths to Ballandella Street as they make their way down the back. Not a lot of pace in front. Cyclone Coco leading by a neck at its own leisure. Lone Force right up on the bridle second. Two off to Bangstick, who's also travelling strongly. And over on the inside, Ballandella Street sneaking ground, and a length and a half to Fists of Fury last of all. They go up towards the next bend, 800 metres to go, and Cyclone Coco leads by three quarters. Lone Force, Ballandella Street rails up to third the inside, then Bang Stick on the outside, and two lengths away was Fists of Fury last of the five. Coming down the side now, 600 metres left to go, and Cyclone Coco cranking it up now, leads by a neck to Lone Force, two off to Bang Stick, who looks to be travelling very well. About three lengths further back was Fists of Fury starting a run, and forget about Ballandella Street. Into the straight now, Cyclone Coco, tackled by Lone Force. Bang Stick now called on the outside is running on, and then came Fists of Fury. Lone Force in front, 200 to go. Bang Stick gradually wearing him down on the outside, comes up quickly. Bang Stick goes to Lone Force with 100 metres left to go. It's Bang Stick, Lone Force kicking back. Bang Stick, Lone Force, Bang Stick. Bang Stick's got there by a nose, I reckon, over Lone Force. Fists of Fury will be third, then Cyclone Coco, and the last one in Ballandella Street. Oh, they went nip and tuck the last 50 metres, those two, and I think Bankstick put in the dive on the line. It's very tight. Bankstick and Lone Force. Waiting for the judge to give us a number. Bang Stick, Lone Force. Fist. 1-4-3-5. One gets it. Bang Stick on the outside.
0: 1-4-3-5 from the judge. 1-4-3-5 after the third at Bowen.
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Welcome back to race day. I'm going to relive a little bit of giddy up with Gareth Hall again in a couple of minutes from now. If you miss Bella Youngbury, this young champion, well, rapidly becoming a champion jockey up in Queensland. She spoke with Gareth today after riding a treble in Brisbane on Saturday, which was the second time that she's done that. But it was on the back of a very strong week as well, where she rode multiple winners. And I'm going to bring you that in just a moment. Thank you, Matt. At Bowen, one Bangstick, Ben Kennedy, was the winner. Now, that was a race-to-race double at Bowen for Ben Kennedy. And at Maruya, it was a race-to-race double for Pierre Boudvilla. So Bangstick, Ben Kennedy, $1.90 and $1.40. It was favourite. Number four, Lone Force, $1.60. No Third Div, number three, Fist of Fury, and five, Cyclone Coco. The

0: Quinella, $3.50. The Exacta, $4.60. Trifecta, $7. And the first four, 1, 4, 3 and 5, $6.70. The running double at Bowen on 2 and 1, $4.70. A full market update ahead of Wodonga in just a moment. Rick McIntosh went 12, 11, 5 and 9. But here's Bella Youngbury with Gareth Hall this morning on Giddy Up.
1: Oh, it was pretty good to notch up my second Metro treble. I was pretty pumped. I thought I might have had a stab at my first four-timer, but I just didn't quite get there yet again.
2: Yeah. So how long have you been riding for now?
1: I think I've been riding for race riding just over 2 years.
2: Yeah, and so how did you get into it?
1: I'm not from a racing background at all. I was just that little girl that loved ponies and begged Dad for one when I was about 6 years old, and just used to go to a riding club and sort of learn through pony club. And I eventually got a few off the tracks from the Sunshine Coast and retrained them to be my show jumpers, and that's sort of how I fell in love with the thoroughbred, and they sort of led me to the racetrack.
2: And so how did you get an opportunity at the racetrack then? Did you go looking for an opportunity, or through Pony Club you're able to meet people that helps you get to, say, Adam Campton's place?
1: It's quite a funny story how I got into it, actually. My dad, obviously, the weatherman, he was flown out to Birdsville 1 year for the races. And on the plane, he was sat next to a jockey called Nathan Day. And they got to talking, and then Dad obviously told him what I wanted to do. And Nathan got me my first job up at the Sunshine Coast to learn to ride track work for Daryl Hansen.
2: And there you go. The rest is history.
1: The rest is history.
2: Was it, like, when you first started, did you feel that this is what you were born to do? Was it an easy transition? What was your first impressions of riding a thoroughbred at track work?
1: It was just a big burst of adrenaline. I obviously just loved the horses. They were everything to me, and I always wanted to find a job that I could work with horses and be paid that way. And when I found out, this is just something I latched onto, and I sort of sat on my first one track work and thought, holy spagoli, this is different to my little pony covers. And then I think ever since I had my first gallop or jump out, I just it clicked from then, and I knew this is all I ever wanted to do.
2: And it seems like even if you haven't been in the game for like only 2 years, it's amazing that you've got that ability already to read a race and to put your horse into the right place. So, like, is that just been, have you just picked it up quickly because obviously you're a natural at it, or do people help you do the form? So what would you put that down to, your success with your ability to read a race?
1: It's something I've really worked on probably the most out of everything in my riding since I started. It's always sort of been drilled into me that it's probably one of the most important things is to be able to read a race, and I certainly couldn't when I first started, so I knew that was my weakness, and that's what I wanted to work on and eventually turn it into my strength. I always just watch a lot of races. If I'm not at the races, I'll be watching them, and you know, I try to learn off what other jockeys do and follow and try different things that they do. And obviously I've had very good mentors like Robbie Fradd and Michael Carl around me, who have, you know, gone through replays, and I've sort of just learnt along the way how to do that.
2: Yeah, and what do you think the secret is to being a good jockey, to being the best? What would you say that would be right now?
1: I think probably being able to take the good with the bad is probably one of the most important, is being level-headed and you know, being able to cop having a bad day just as well as having a good day, and just sort of staying grounded and just remembering where you came from, really.
0: She speaks very well, doesn't she? And that's Gareth Hall with Giddy Up. And if you came in halfway through, that was Bella Youngbury from Queensland this morning, and Gareth back from 8 o'clock tomorrow with Giddy Up again. Now, a quick look through to the next with Rick McIntosh at Wodonga. His selections are 12, 11, 5 and 9. Don't forget, first leg of the quaddie is race 4 today. And if you miss Rick's preview, grab a pen, because it is my intention in just a moment to give you his quaddie numbers. But first of all, a look at the market for race number 3. And, oh, by the way, I haven't given you that yet, have I? I've got a late scratching at Wellington. Race 5, number 2 is out.

0: The $4 mark, now $3.90, is Zane Zena, number 8, with Ben Allen. And then number 10, Vendor's Vision, is Bill Egan. And it's pretty steady too. $6 out to $6.50, back into 6, back out to $6.50. So, yeah, steady at that price. And drifting a bit, $4.40 this morning, out to $7.50 now, is number 12, Schnitzel Tycoon. They've gone just a little bit quiet on it. Zoe Wallace on board. $8 out to 9 for Polly Tellis. Number 8. But, and in the double, there's a bit of a go there. After opening at $23, Storming Camelot, they might be backing Tio here. Tio Nugent's on board. And if you've just joined us, Tio's ridden a double already today at Wodonga. And Storming Camelot's gone from $19 into $10. But as I say, that might have a bit of a T Nugent factor about it today with already two winners that he's wrapped up at Wodonga already today in the first two races. Interesting move there. So that's Storming Camelot. But Alpha Mensae is the favourite. Righto, Rick's selection's in the third. He's with the 12 there, Schnitzel Tycoon, and it's a drifter. But he's gone 12, 11, 5 and 9. A bit of value about it, though. If you're following Rick today, it's at $7.50. Now, here, his quaddie number starting at race 4. You've got the buffer of one race to go. In the fourth, he's gone 5-2, 4-10. 5-2, 4-10. Second leg, 8-4, 2 and 6. 8-4, 2-6. Third leg, 7-8, 2-1. 7-8, 2-1. And in the last at Wodonga, he's gone 5-10, 1 and 8. 5-10, 1 and 8. And officially, the next is due in a minute on race day.
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0: It's race three at Wodonga. Here's Rick McIntosh.
1: Polly Tallis, who was good here the other day. You're getting ready. Our inheritance is coming up into line. And there's three to be loaded here. The CB Debt Consultancy Maiden. Going 1,200 metres. Maddie mentioned earlier about the cup day here. It's on the Friday before the Jericho Cup, last Friday in November, I think it is. It's a huge meeting here. Fast approaching. Back into spring. Now, Singapore Splash has gone up, and so too now is Pacific Sushi. And we're ready for the third. Alpha Men Say, back to the exclusion of all others, this first starter. They've just kept coming for it. They're off and racing. Alpha Men Say went out okay, but Schnitzel Tycoon's got pace as well and is going to race it early. Zane Zena, Our Inheritance settling just behind them. Ruby Rose at the inside, and then Polly Tallis a little wider looking for a spot. Fendor's Vision, then Pacific Sushi, Storming Camelot, Don't Mind a Meeting, and Singapore Splash has settled down at the tail end of the field. Up front, Schnitzel Tycoon's ahead in front. Alpha Men Say not giving up the inside yet. Third, Zane Zena. And it's three wide around Our Inheritance. On the fence is Sir Ruby Rosa, and then Polly Tallis, followed next in the race by Storming Camelot. Back to fourth last went Vendor's Vision, a length and a half to Don't Mind a Meeting, Pacific Sushi. And Singapore Splash is the last one. Paces seem pretty frantic at the top end. Schnitzel Tycoon has drawn in front of Alpha Men Say, who's got a lift. The outside, Zane Zena, then followed by Our Inheritance, but Schnitzel Tycoon went straight past the leader, but Zane Zena's after it quickly. Then Our Inheritance, Polly Tallis, and Storming Camelot's getting out. It's Zane Zena just in front, though, of a game. Schnitzel Tycoon and Zane Zena will win. Three quarters

0: the Stencil Tycoon. Our Inheritance did a good job, hung on for third up the straight from an eye-catching storming Camelot. Singapore Splash got home. Then Polly Tallis, followed next in the race then by Don't Mind a Meeting. Alpha Men Say crack to the race day pressure, followed by Vendor's Vision. They were followed further back to Ruby Rosa, and Pacific Sushi was the last one in. Good performance there by Zane Zina to get it done, but Schnitzel Tycoon was very brave. 8 Zane Zina is a 5-year-old chestnut mare by I Love This City from Laying Low, raced by Nora Lane Farm. Leon and Troy Corstens and Will Larkin and Ben Allen combined. We don't often see him at Wodonga, so there had to be something in that, I guess. Schnitzel Tycoon was very brave. Zoe Waller, Andrew Dale, a 3-year-old Bale Brown filly by Finance Tycoon. She was revved up outside the leader, but she kept giving. And our Inheritance has run third, number 13. Blake McDougall for Reese Archer at Seymour, a 4-year-old chestnut mare by Hanseatic. Judges' numbers are confirmed. 8, 12, 13 and 3. 8, 12, 13 and 3, storming Camelot. He ran a fantastic race on debut, that horse, and then seemed to derail, but he's returned here and he's one I want to keep an eye on. A length by 2. 111.41, because that was a good return. 111.41, a length by 2. 8, 12, 13 and 3. And
1: 8, 12, 13 and 3 at Wodonga. 8, 12, 13, 3 beginning to load at Wellington for race number 4, where the 14 Cosmic Jinx, Michaela Weir, is the favourite. Just drifting a little bit, 220 out to 230, but a clear favourite ahead of $4, about number 5, Bossy Sheila. In from $5.50, $6.50 into $5.50 late for Tampa Bay, number 11, just a little bit of a go there, Jacob Stiff on board, and $9 into 8 for Recognition, number 3. Of the others, out at the wider numbers, they're not too keen out there. Cosmic Jinx is your favourite. Bossy Sheila's had some attention as well, and they're getting pretty close at Wellington for the next. At Wodonga, number 8, Zane Zina, Ben Allen, at $4.10 and $1.90. Beats number 12, Schnitzel Tycoon at $2.40. 13, Our Inheritance at $6.90, and 3, Storming Camelot. The Quinella, $14. Exacta, $26. The Trifecta, $359. And the first four, $2,551. The running double, 13 and 8, paid $50. And just confirming those numbers, 8, 12, 13 and 3. Here's the fourth. It's the first leg of the quaddy at Wellington.
2: The better 2-year-old races around this region. So Tampa Bay, she's our Valentine. Mr. Strategic still out with Poland, Sunset Drive, Cosmic Jinx, and I'm flexible still to move in.
1: Now, on the way to the boxes at the Greyhounds, on this another clash here with Patrick at Horsham, he's gone to 1726.
2: Namely Cobico, yeah, both by Casino Prince out of Coasters. Is he Coasters? I think she's run, I don't know, I've lost count of the number of foals that have won out of Coasters. Bred by Dr. Bob and Miss Jean Slacksmith over Dubbo Way. But this one is a full sister to Cobico, namely Final Coast. Now, she's our Valentine's gone in, waiting on Cosmic Jinx, so I'm flexible. Also, Poland Sunset Drive.
3: Hi, Bernie.
2: So we're not too far off getting them underway. 1,100-metre race here. Bossy Sheila's trialled very well. And there's only two to come in here, Cosmic Jinx and I'm Flexible, the Brett Kavanagh and Georgie Kavanagh trained stable mates. So Cosmic Jinx and I'm Flexible still to move up. Now I'm Flexible taken hold of by an attendant heading up towards his gate. And that'll leave Cosmic Jinx to come in. It's drawn the outside, Cosmic Jinx.
1: Here's Horsham.
4: And the green light's on at Horsham. Field is set. Lua rolls. Third of the day. Ready. Racing. Poor Christie away well from the inside. A little slow was Be My Tiger. Ego Bale now goes up and takes control and kick clear by 2.5 to Paul Natulo second. Third is Paul Vader, and then came Pyrenees Ace Carly's Image. Poor Christie got shuffled back to second last with Be My Tiger and Eat Your Spinach on the rail. Ego Bale leads from Paul Natulo, who's trying late. Then came Paul Vader. Ego Bale holding on and wins it by 3/4. Continues the rich vein of form. Beats Paul Natulo, Paul Vader. Close up there, Poor Christie, Pyrenees Ace, Be My Tiger, Carly's Image, and Eat Your Spinach. 23.55 was the time.
1: 7.351. Here's Wellington.
2: Then came Devil's Reach. A couple of lengths back then to Poland. So he's getting well back. Recognition and Sunset Driver down near the tail of the field. Oh, Cosmic Jinx had gone to the lead and shot away now with about 400 or 500 to go. Out by 5 or 6 lengths now to Tampa Bay. I'm Flexible was next. A long break back then came Miss Strategic and Bossy Shiller. But Cosmic Jinx has got a big lead here. Tampa Bay runs home fairly gamely. Followed then by I'm Flexible. Cosmic Jinx is in front. Tampa Bay's trying to make a race of it. Cosmic Jinx shaken up. Tampa Bay's coming at it on the outside, but Cosmic Jinx in front. Tampa Bay is trying to get to Cosmic Jinx. Cosmic Jinx, Tampa Bay, they reach the line. Gee, great finish, and Bossy Sheila, it flew through in the centre. Oh, gee, this is a great finish here. Tampa Bay, Bossy Sheila flew through in the centre, and Cosmic Jinx was over on the inside. Couldn't go any one of three ways. I wouldn't like to hazard a stab in the dark about which one's won it. Devil's Reach ran home pretty well today. Recognition in behind them with Poland's Miss Strategic. She's our Valentine. Sunset Drive, I'm Flexible, Tuckland and Final Coast. Oh, gee, this race has really unfolded on that last little bit. Tampa Bay was trying to get to Cosmic Jinx on the inside, and then Bossy Sheila comes screaming through in the centre. Now, Tampa Bay is on the outside here. Cosmic Jinx and Bossy Sheila, by gee, it got really revved up. Tampa Bay desperately really was in front. And it's a photo here. Tampa Bay, Bossy Sheila in the centre, and Cosmic Jinx over on the rails, and a gripping finish here in race 4 in the card.
1: Okay, a gripping finish there at Wellington for race 4. Let's go back. They were very late there. Let's go back to Paddy Doyle and get the details at the Greyhounds at Horsham.
4: And it was 7.351. 7.351, the winning margin 1.25 by a head, the time 23.547. Ego Bale wins 3 on the bounce and pays 4.20 and 2.60. Number 3, Paul Natulo second, $3. 5, Paul Vader, 2.70. And Paul Christie, number 1, is 4th. The Quinella, 19.90. Exacta, 31.30. The Tri paid 177.90. First 4, $441. Running double, 2 and 7, 37.60. Ego Bale continues the rich vein of form for Daniel Gibbons. That's wins at Traralgon, Warrigal and now Horsham. Just awaiting all clear race 3. Race 4 is the CHS Group, grade 5, 4.10 the trip. You can put a line through the 8, Lanky Larry, and our 4th this afternoon is due in 20 minutes at 3.31.
1: Good on you, Paddy. Thank you. There's still nothing further at Wellington. Here is the winning jockey, Ben Allen, after the win at Wodonga on Zane Zena, and James Vandermutt coming up with a preview of the Greyhounds at Geelong in a moment. Here's Ben with Gabby.
5: Thank you.
6: As we bring in Ben Allen, and Ben, you're happy just to keep her in a nice rhythm out there, and she's done a good job today off a couple of nice jump outs.
5: Yeah, she has done a good job. It wasn't my first choice to sit out there, but we stepped well. I was hoping so we would have kept pressing and taking up the lead, but when she took a seat, we just had to bite the bullet. We got into a good rhythm. I kind of scooted before the bend, so I was able to have a breather and then click her up, and she was too good.
6: She's a lightly raced 5-year-old. How's she come back after last prep?
5: Yeah, good. She always trials very well, so it's just getting her to do it at the races. So they've brought her here for an easy kill, and she's done it well, and I think she'll go up in distance. Track's firm. She seemed to be all right on it, but I still think she'd like something with a bit of give.
6: Well done.
5: Thank you.
1: So there's Benny Allen after the win at Wodonga. Now at Wellington, the numbers are 11, 14, 5 and 3. 11, 14, 5 and 3. I'll clear those for you next. But as promised, here's James Vandermeer with a preview at the Geelong Greyhounds.
7: Johnny Henry, a very gusty Geelong today. The wind is up, but pretty overcast. Still a nice day for racing. We've got 11 set down for decision. I've got a couple of best bets. Race 2, number 8, Aston Bogart. This is a big class drop. I reckon he does want to get to the inside, so he just needs to navigate from box number 8. If he can do that, I think he'll be pretty hard to beat. Race 6, number 4. This is a greyhound by the name of Burns Banjo. I thought the run was okay last week. I was calling the race here at Geelong, and it clearly did its best work through the latter part of that race. So I think with a touch of luck in running, should be hard to beat. Race number 8, I reckon we can play the same race multi.

0: with numbers 2, 3, and 4. I think they can all hit the scoreboard. And then the last race of the day, race 11, going with number 2, Crackerjack Kev, as a best bet. Horsham Placing 4 starts ago was beaten 2 1/4 in 23-12. I think that's by far superior to the lineup that he comes up against today. Race 11, number 2, is one of the best on the program. Good luck, Johnny. Happy punting. Call you back for race number 1 at 3:24.
1: Good on you, James. Thank you. And I will keep you in touch with James's selections throughout the afternoon. In the first, he went the stripe 2, 4, 8, 7. 2, 4, 8, and 7 in the first at Geelong, which is not far away. At Wellington, and I'll give you his quaddie numbers later on as well. Now at Wellington, number 11, Tampa Bay, Jacob Stiff brought up a double with that win, paid $7.30 and $2. 14, Cosmic Jinx, $1.60. 5, Bossy Sheila at $1.50. And 3, Recognition. The Quinella, $7.60. Exacta, $17. Trifecta, $95. And the first 4, $306. 11, 14, 5, and 3 after race 4 at Wellington. The running double, 1 and 11, paid $18. And the quaddie, 2, 9, 1, 11. $2,720. When we go back to Wellington, it is the first leg of the quaddie there today. Zach Waddick has had one. Michael Carl has had one. And Jacob Stiff has had two winners. Neither of them favourites either. He's riding well. $20 and $7 are the two winners that he's been responsible for today. A break on race day. We'll come back and update the fourth at Maruya. Geelong race one with James Vandermark will then go. We've got Bowen in Queensland and then back to Wodonga to Rick McIntosh for race 4.
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0: always a pleasure and great to have you here on a Tuesday race day afternoon through RSN in Victoria, SEN Turf in Western Australia. We're up and running if you've only just joined us at Wellington. It's a soft five. Maruya, good four. Bowen in Queensland, a soft five. And Wodonga with Rick is a good four. We're about to get some more greyhound action up and running at Geelong Dogs with James Vandermaat. That means that the Horsham and the Geelong Dogs are going. Late this afternoon or into tonight, it's Kyle Galley at Warrigal. And for the Western Australian family, Mandra, the first there goes local time at 2 minutes past six. And the harness racing action later on this afternoon at 5 to 6. The first is at Shepparton with Lachlan McIntosh. And tonight, Gloucester Park go at 5:20 local time in the West, 7:20 across here. Good luck. All three codes are ahead this afternoon on race day. And when I leave you at the end of race day, Damien Watson, Watto, will be in here tonight and coordinate the Tuesday night action for you. All of that ahead as mentioned. Caulfield on Saturday. We're looking forward to bringing you race day already. Two group ones with Matt Hill on Saturday at Caulfield. The Sir Rupert Clark Stakes and the group one Underwood Stakes. We've got the Group 2 Thousand Guineas Prelude and three Group 3s at Caulfield on Saturday. The Caulfield Guineas Prelude, the How Now Stakes and the Naturalism. In Sydney, it's Randwick. We've got the Group 2 T Rose Stakes, the Group 2 The Shorts and two Group 3s. They are the Bill Ritchie Handicap and the Kingston Town Stakes after the Great Champion. We're racing at Eagle Farm, Morfettville and Belmont. And our second Victorian meeting on Saturday will be at Echuca.
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0: Now, you might have noticed that this next race at Maruya, race four, the race name is the Pierre Boude Villain Jockey of the Year. And coming into the race, he's on a race-to-race double. Should he win the race in his in honour to himself, it'll be a race-to-race treble for the jock, Pierre Boude. I've been told by a couple of people that it's actually, apparently, it's a silent N. If you look at his name, it says Pierre Boude Villain, but apparently it's pronounced Boude Villa. That's what I've been told, but that person that told me that might not be correct themselves. But you do hear different broadcasters up in New South Wales. Some of them do go Boude Villa and some do go Boude Villain. So there you go. It's six of one and half a dozen of the other probably, but as long as, I might just call him PB. There you go. And we'll get that up and running. But he's got this name in his this race name in his honour, and he's already on a race-to-race double. Number 8, Restless Spirit, is the favourite, though, Dale Cole, and it's at $2.60. The one that Pierre is on himself is number 7, Nikita Zoo, and it's the second favourite, but it's drifting a bit from $2.70 out to $3.20, but it's right there in the betting. And $5.50 into $4 for Dubai Venture, Dubai Venture number 1, is the third line of betting. Grant Buckley's on board, and it's the one that's actually attracting a little bit of late attention with the punters, the top weight Dubai Adventure. But Restless Spirit is the favourite, and it's still showery by the look of it at Maruya. Yeah, just as they load them at the gates here, it is a bit wet, and they're on a soft 5 as it is. On the back of this, James Vandermart for the first at the Greyhounds at Geelong. He's gone 2, 4, 8, and 7. And then we've got three events that will happen quite quickly. We'll go back to Bowen, and then straight to Rick at Wodonga, and that will clash with Horsham Race 4. Wodonga's at the 30-minute mark in the hour, and they've put Horsham at the 31-minute. So I'll be recording that and bringing it to you as a replay with Paddy Doyle. Righto, here's Maruya. This is Race 4.
1: And the last one to get set, Nikita Zoo, prepared by Luke Pepper, and that man, Pierre Boude Villain aboard, taking out the Jockey of the Year here in the last season. We are set and ready to go. 1,435, the journey. The starter is about to release him. Racing now, and Restless Spirit left well off the inside, starts to muster good momentum. We'll lead from on the outside. Revoke running up into second spot. Done with your third, and fourth is Excuse Me, Mr. Officer. They were followed by Nikita Zoo momentarily out three wider, followed by the Adage over on the rail, and Dubai Adventure is last of the seven runners. And there's only about 3.5 lengths between them. 1,000 metres left to go, and Restless Spirit found the leader. Revoke's nice and handy in second spot, and Excuse Me, Mr. Officer's up to third. They were followed next on the outside there by Done With You, then the Adage over on the rail third last, followed by Nikita Zoo, and Dubai Adventure is last of all 700 metres left to go. Revoke on the outside's really trying to put the pepper to Restless Spirit. They've cleared out by a length and a half. Excuse Me, Mr. Officer, out three wider. Done With You in the middle behind those horses, the Adage now taking off Dubai Adventure with Nikita Zoo. Down to the home turn, 450 left to go. Revoke one away from the rail later, from Restless Spirit holding the inside. They were followed by Nikita Zoo out wide, and Dubai Adventure sweeping home well. 350 left to go. Restless Spirit trying to fight off Revoke on the outside. Nikita Zoo and Dubai Adventure's running home well out wide. Restless Spirit had a good kick. 200 metres left to go. The outside, Nikita Zoo, Dubai Adventure joining in. Restless Spirit, Nikita Zoo, Dubai Adventure. Three-way go. Restless Spirit. Restless Spirit's beaten Dubai Adventure, Nikita Zoo. They were then followed by fourth, maybe, Excuse Me, Mr. Officer, but Done With You wasn't far away.

0: Then came Revoke and further back in the field to the Adage. I'd say Restless Spirit here. We'll get the bob in. Number 8 for Dale Cole. And Revoke wouldn't leave it alone in the run, but was able to kick well at the top of the straight, sprinted well. Dubai Adventure and Nikita Zoo gave it a good race. But kicking well, Restless Spirit, and has been able to get the money. 8 the winner, Photo for the Miners. Dubai Adventure should get second, I would imagine. But the judge is having a good look there. So number 8, the winner, Photo for the Miners. So 8 and a photo. 1 will get second. So 1, Dubai Adventure gets second. There won't be much between the first three across the line. Third goes to Nikita Zoo, number 7. And we're just standing by for 4th. 8, 1, 7. 8, 1 and 7. And the runners are about to return. Restless Spirit, a 3-year-old bay gelding by Portland Sky out of Hollaback Girl for Keith Dryden and Libby Snowden. Dale Cole, the winning jockey.
1: Well, at least it's a favourite start to the Maruya Quaddy today. 817, Restless Spirit, Dale Cole, $3.10, $1.80.
0: Nikita Zoo, Pierre Boudvillain and Luke Pepper. And we are just waiting for 4th. That 4th number shouldn't be too far away. The last 600 was covered in...
1: It'll be 10, I've just seen it. It'll be 8, 1, 7 and 10. And the divs are already in. Number 8, Restless Spirit, Dale Cole at $3.10 and $1.80. 1, Dubai Adventure, $2. 7, Nikita Zoo, no third div. And 10, Revoke is 4th. The Quinella, $6. Exacta, 8. Trifecta, 22. And the first 4, $155. 8, 1, 7 and 10. And the running double at Maruya, 11 and 8, paid $4.80. Their early quaddy, 5, 6... 6, 11 and 8, $192. Now, the first of the greyhounds at Geelong, here's James Vandermart.
2: Comes here to Geelong where it has raced well in the past and it'll run the favourite Ghost Walker ahead at Midway Central, who was okay on debut up the straight. I think he can run well. And they move in. Only a small field to start the day. First of 11, the green light on, and the favourite in box 4, Ghost Walker. They're set to jump. Off and racing, missed the kick, Ghost Walker, jumping very quickly, Midori Onyx, straight over to lead, headed by Annie's OK, who now takes over, moving through the field, Midway Central, then Ghost Walker, they're followed by Midori Onyx, and right back at the end now, Fearless Bear, so off the back, and Annie's OK had sped away, 6 in front from Ghost Walker, then Midway Central, who whacks away, but it's all Annie's OK, this is a great return, Annie's OK won it by 5, far too quick for Midway Central, 3rd to Ghost Walker, and about 6 away. Almost a dead heat fourth. Midori Onyx and Fearless Bear have had a race of their own. 22 and 73 the time. And he's okay. Whips down the outside and blows them away here. Number 8, the winner for Jack Osborne, will beat the 2 Midway Central. And 4 will be a distant third. That was Ghost Walker. So 8.46, 22.73. Great speed from the top of the track. And he's okay. Charged across and set up shop in the lead. And from there has produced the goods. Number 8 first. And he's okay. Bernardo set me free. Jack Osborne at Avalon will beat the 2 Midway Central. Christiana Dubot, Patty Wants Pats, Cardigan Girl. And Ghost Walker was third. Number 4. Orson Allen, Baby Talk, Jason Sharp at Lara. It's a bit of trouble back in the field, and whilst that was going on in the small field, Annie's okay for Jack Osborne was across and away for the Jella Racing Syndicate. Jack Osborne at Avalon has swept home a big winner, 680 and 190, beating Midway Central at $1.40. Ghost Walker, no third divvy. Fourth, still a photo. So they have had a real race of their own, the 1 and the 7. And they've hit that with nothing between them. So we await the verdict there. 22.711. 7 gets the fourth. That was Midori Onyx, who set the initial tempo for the first two or three strides. 8.247 the numbers. The all clear to come. But more in a moment after race number 1.
1: So James has tipped to the first 4 in the very first race. And he's gone 8.641 in race 2. And he made the pink dog one of his better bets. 8.641. All of that to come. Here's Bowen. They're nearly ready. Race 4.
3: He's a 12-year-old, so this will be his last season. Outback action about to come up in Hellish. So the last couple getting set. Outback action's in. Hellish to come up. Hellish goes in. Light blinking. They're ready. They're racing. An acrophobic jump very quickly near the inside. Time to Profit was fast away. And now Hellish on the outside is rolling forward. And as Hellish on the outside is about to go to the front from Time to Profit, Acrophobic is going to ease back third on the inside. Two lengths further back then on Settling Down was Real Key, who's got back with Flying Seamus, and Outback Action is taken back to last. At the 800 metre turn, and Hellish now darts clear and leads by 2.5 to Time to Profit, two off to Real Key, Acrophobic back on the fence. A length and a half further back, Flying Seamus and Outback Action being shaken up, comes to the outside. Inside the 600, Hellish has really put the foot down and opened up a big break. And coming up to the home turn, about 5 to Time to Profit, Real Key and Acrophobic. And then came Outback Action, is getting busy and coming to the outside. And a long way back was Flying Seamus. In the straight, Hellish, can he keep up the gallop? He's about 2.5 in front. Time to Profit's closing. And they were followed by Outback Action. Hellish is getting weary. He's a length in front. Time to Profit, Outback Action on the outside are closing in now. Time to Profit gets to the front from Hellish. 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Outback Action, they're out of sync when they hit it. There's nothing in it. Third home in the race was Hellish, and then a gap to Acrophobic, Real Key and Flying Seamus. Another close one. Time to Profit was clinging on. Outback Action was cutting him down. Out of sync. First impressions, Time to Profit, but Outback Action has taken a lunge. So
1: 3 or 7, 7 or 3. He's favouring the 3, which is on the outside, and I think he's probably right. They're loading at Wodonga, and it's close for race 4, first leg of the quaddie. Good luck with your quaddies. 5-2-4-10 for Rick in this next 5-2-4-10 at Geelong. Number 8, Annie's OK, paid $6.80 and $1.90 in the first. Number 2, Midway Central, $1.40. 4, Ghost Walker, no div. And 7, Midorionix. The Quinella paid $7, Exacta $18. James's Trifecta, $26, and he's first four, race 1, paid 66. At Bowen, there's no number in the frame, and at Wodonga, as they load away, they're about to get the jump here, and there'll be a replay of the greyhounds at Horsham in a moment. And Coolatar Queen, number 9, Ben Allen at $2.80. Ben looking for a double, is with the favourite. There's late money, 18 into 11. 18 into 11 for Diva Zoo, number 3.
4: He takes it up into line. Star to Mr. Brow, ready to send them and get the quaddie underway. And he does that now. And Diva Zoo with the local knowledge banged out first in front of Paparazzo. Then followed by This Is The Moment, Hell's Diamond. Next, Coco Deluxe trying to get into a spot from further back in the race. Monaghan's Boy trying to hold a spot on the rails. Coolatar Queen, the favourite, drifted out to second last. And the toppy Titan of Choice is Stone Motherless. Going down the back straight at the 800. And Diva Zoo made play three quarters on This Is The Moment. Paparazzo's up to third. Followed by Monaghan's Boy, and Coco Deluxe travelled sweetly. It's outside. Coolatar Queen stalking it, then Hell's Diamond drifting back. Titan of Choice is the last one. Down the side of the course, and Diva Zoo joined by This Is The Moment. Paparazzo camped behind them. Then Coco Deluxe, who was travelling sweetly, asked the quicker, now taking a bit to pick up. Coolatar Queen trying to whip around it. Titan of Choice follows them. Hell's Diamond goes for inside runs. Diva Zoo just in front. This Is The Moment. Paparazzo, Coolatar Queen and Coco Deluxe both getting a go on late. This Is The Moment. The outside, Paparazzo. This Is The Moment. In front, fights on and wins. Beats Paparazzo by a head. Third, back on the far side, Hell's Diamond has absolutely rattled home. Fourth, not sure. Coco Deluxe or Coolatar Queen. They were having a great stirring duel of their own down the outside, but I think it's only for fourth in front of Titan's Choice, Diva Zoo and Monaghan's Boy. Paparazzo, Blake McDougall for Craig Weeding. Gave it a good ride. He jumped out, then just camped right behind the speed. Got to the outside and nailed the race and has fought off the challenges late. 5-year-old Bale Brown gelding by Holler from Shutterbug. raced by the Plant and Smith families along with G. Doyle.

0: Craig Weeding at Wangaratta. He had a two-pronged attack, Blake McDougall on this one. And it was the outsider of the two, although it was specced 11 into 9, and it's just hung on to win here. Sorry, this is the moment. I'm giving you the wrong one. Has beaten Paparazzo. First run for the new stable, John Rooney, T.O. Nugent with three for the day. Seven-year-old Chestnut Gelding by Toronado. Called it the winner. Eight will beat the four Paparazzo, who was the second of the Craig Weeding runners. It's just missed. And five Hell's Diamond on the far side, I fancy, will get third. Ben Will and J.D. Hayes and Damien Thornton. And those numbers have gone up 8, 4, 5 and 9.
1: 8, 4, 5 and 9 at Wodonga. 8, 4, 5 and 9 at Wodonga. Now, just take note, the winner at Bowen was the 7. He was favouring the 3. I thought he was right too. Apologies. It's 7, 3, 1, 2. 7, 3, 1 and 2. Time to Profit is the winner there. All of this to come. 7, 3, 1 and 2. Wodonga, 8, 4, 5 and 9. And here's the replay just seconds ago at the Horsham Greyhounds with Patrick Doyle.
2: Racing. Porsche Yen began well from the inside with Whoopi DeVere going forward the favourite, and Whoopi DeVere leads by three quarters. Foxy Roxy second, third Porsche Yen, and wider out was Kensington Flyer. Then came Paul Zyler there a mile in front of the other two. Ziva Diva and Trissa Baylor about six lengths away last. Whoopi DeVere leads into the home running by three lengths. Foxy Roxy is trying to pick it up. Whoopi DeVere is going to see it out though. Whoopi DeVere goes home to win by 2.5 to Foxy Roxy. Third went to Kensington Flyer. Paul Zyler was close up. Then Porsche Yen, Ziva Diva and Trissa Bale in 23.45.
1: That was just a couple of moments ago. Let's go back to Patrick, to Horsham.
2: It was 3.754 over the line, and their official from the judge, Whoopi DeVere, started favourite, but did drift 2.70 out to $3 and pays 3.60 and 1.70. Number 7, Foxy Roxy, second, 2.70. 5, Kensington Flyer, no third. 4th, 4, Paul Zyler. The Quinella paid full 70, exact to $12. The trifecta, 51. First 4, 247, 3.754. No live tickets on the running double, 7 and 3. The Yertley Quaddy, 3.273, 239. The winning margin, 2.25, 6 and 3. Three quarters between second and third, and the time was 23.459. And there goes the all clear. It's right to pay. Race four. Race number five, first leg of the main quaddy, the Webcom Marine, grade 5, 4.10. You can put a line through number 6, Hart. Get your quaddies on. The first leg isn't too far away, John. Race five is due in 12 minutes.
1: And I'm about to give you Paddy's quaddy numbers if you missed his preview. At Wodonga, they're about to bring in T.O. Nugent with Gabby after his third winning ride of the day from the first four races. On number 8, this is the moment at $8.20 and $2.10. 4, Paparazzo at $2.20. 5, Hell's Diamond at $1.60. And 9, Cool Guitar Queen. Here's T.O. Nugent after three winners.
3: I'll have a quick word with T.O., but T.O., oh, what a thrill, honestly. That just makes it all worthwhile, doesn't it? What a good win by this guy.
4: Yeah, I think you and I both have to wipe our eyes, Gav. It's pretty special. You know, he hasn't trained a winner in quite a while, and to do that first up fresh, no jump outs, he told me before the race, ride him like you stole him, and we done exactly that. But to his late wife, who had a lot of faith in me when I very first started, I think I rode for him a long, long time ago, probably 8 or 9 years ago now, and great to finally get a winner for them. But yeah, this horse has been through the camps. Mitch Pearce obviously had him, and Davey O'Pray, and yeah, super.
3: Oh, just a thrill for everyone involved, T.O. Well done.
4: Thanks so much. Cheers, Adam.
1: Yeah, lovely story, the backstory there. T.O. Nugent with three winners today. The Quinella at Wodonga, $41. The Exacta, $77. The Trifecta, $333. And the first four, $981. 8, 4, 5 and 9. The running double at Wodonga on a pair of eights has paid $157. And the early quaddy, 8, 13, double 8, $4,943. And back to that result at Bowen in North Queensland. Number 7, Time to Profit, Amy Graham. That's a double for Amy, $8.90 and $4.60 at pay. Number 3, Outback Action at $2. 1, Hellish but no dividend. And 2, Acrophobic. The Quinella, $17, exact to $44. The Trifecta paid $67. And the first four, $153 for 7, 3, 1 and 2. At Bowen, the running double was $14 for 1 and 7. And their early quaddy today, 1, 2, 1, 7, has paid $59. And after four races at Bowen, there's only two winning jockeys up there. Amy Graham has had two, and Ben Kennedy has had two. T.R. Nugent's had three at Wodonga. Jacob Stiff's had two at Wellington.

0: And Pierre Boudvilla has had two at Maruya. So there's an interesting pattern. The jocks are starting to rack up multiple winners. Now, we've got Wellington again in around about 3 minutes. The Horsham Greyhounds, quaddie selections from Paddy Doyle. In the first leg, he's playing his first four selections, 5, 2, 4, and 8. 5, 2, 4, 8. In the second leg, same thing. He's playing his first four selections, 6, 4, 3, 2. 6, 4, 3, 2. Now, in the third leg, he is singling out the red dog. He thinks it'll win number one to save some money. He made it his best of the day. But if you want his numbers in that race, the other three numbers are 4, 2, and 8. But he's just playing the 1, 4, 2, and 8 if you want them. And in race 8, he's only playing 2 and 1 in his quaddie. Again, that's where he's saving his dough today. 2 and 1, he's only playing those two. But if you want his numbers in that race, they are 2, 1, 8 and 5. 2, 1, 8 and 5. Good luck. Get those quaddies on. Now, at Wellington, race 5 is next on race day.
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0: Okay, Snowdog, Jake Precy Holmes is a firm favourite at $2 for the next this afternoon at Wellington. It's race five, the first leg of their quaddy. And it's a six-year-old gelding by Stratum Starth. One win from 13 starts, but five minors. And it's been $2.20 into $2 and favourite. 11 into 6, now 7 for Dusty Vermeer, number 5, which is the second line of betting. And there's been some money, $12 into $7.50 for Way to Divine, which is Billy Cray today, number 6 by Divine Prophet, six-year-old mare. Three wins from 20 starts, but $12 into 7. $7.50, that catches the eye a bit. 11 into $9 for Lagoon, number 7. And then out wider, not too much to report out there. So they're the movers. Number 7, Lagoon. Certainly number 6, Way to Divine. But Snowdog is the favourite.
1: And by... off and racing, Dusty Vermeer began well. Ultra White bounced away nicely. And nearer the inside, Snowdog will get up in the first three of four. Way to Divine is racing up just behind the leaders now, Lady Tino, then Selenia. Getting well back there with Alonde as they make their way of the straight. And in behind them came Bill Pato. And last of all was E. Father Late Scratching Lagoon. Dusty Vermeer leads narrowly from out wide, but Way to Divine had gone up quickly now. And Way to Divine will go the lead, turning into the back straight. Out by two lengths now to Dusty Vermeer. Ultra White was next, followed by Lady Tino, Snowdog on the inside. Then came Alonde, Selenia. Efar is second last, and down the tail of the field with Bill Pato, who's tugging for rain. So it's Way to Divine midway down the back here at Wellington, and they're passing the 800 metres. Lady Tino, 3/4 of a length away, second. Ultra White travelling in company with Dusty Vermeer, who's on the rail. 2.5 back to Alonde. Their stablemate Snowdog going through on the inside of it. Another length and a bit then to Efar's making a run now. It's going around them very deep, and fairway back now. Selenia and Bill Pato was last of all, so they race along now with about 3:50 left to go, and it's Efar out wide going the lead over Way to Divine, followed then in behind them by Dusty Vermeer and Lady Tino. Well in the straight though, Efar dashed away. Way to Divine is starting to run home fairly well. The break back to Dusty Vermeer, but it's Efar in front. Way to Divine is gnawing away in second place, but Efar is going to be too strong. Efar went home to be Way to Divine, Snowdog third, then Dusty Vermeer, Lady Tino, Selenia, followed by Alonde, Ultra White and Bill Pato, and the late scratching number 7, and that was Lagoon.

0: Well, a pretty smart ride here on EFA by Clayton Gallagher. He rode three winners the other day. He's getting right back into form, Clayton Gallagher. And he made a decision to go around them. He was back in the last three. And then he swept around the field, came down the hill, dashed away, and they chased in vain thereafter. He must have been watching some of the old films of Billy Aspros. He used to win a lot of races coming down the hill here at Wellington from the 600 by dashing away from them.
1: So 11, 6 and 4, 11, Aofi. Clayton Gallagher, $13.20 and $2.60 it's paid here. Number 6, Way to Divine at $2. 4, Snow Dog, the favourite third, at $1.04. 4 to be confirmed at Wellington, 11, 6 and 4 after the first leg of their quaddy. Geelong Greyhounds with James Vandermaart is due in 60 seconds from now. Race number 2, James went to Pink Wing, 8, 6, 4 and 1. His selections, 8, 6, 4 and 1. That late scratching was Lagoon, number 7. At the gallops there at Wellington at the barriers. Now they're walking around to the start at Geelong. Ideally, I just want to get to that fourth number at Wellington.
0: Five. 1.5 lengths by 2¾.
2: 144.95.
0: 144.95 the time, 1.5 by 2¾. And the placings 11, 6, 4 and 5, number 11.
1: 11, 6, 4 and 5. Here's Geelong with James. It is race 2.
3: To load, so we're not too far away. Second event over the 400 metres. And race favourite now 180 into box number 6, Iron Mac. Will run favourite ahead of Aston Bogart, who does want the inside, but he's clearly got a motor. And he'll be looking to rip down the outside and run well. So the field about to be loaded. Iron Mac to run the favourite. And they are now moving in. So they're getting set. 400 metres. Green light on. They're ready, Geelong. Set for race number 2. Off and racing now. Iron Mac was away quickly. Showed nice speed to come over and challenge the lead with Autumn Blonde through the first 100. They're jamming up a little, but Iron Mac's going to speed across and lead. Taker Rhino bursting through the gap, gets to second, railing through Autumn Blonde and then Aston Bogart. Well back now to Think Twice and Crackerjack Adam at the end as they turn. Iron Mac had sped away. Five in front, trying hard Autumn Blonde. Late down the outside, Aston Bogart, but Iron Mac's going to bolt away and win big time. Iron Mac by 6 will beat Aston Bogart. Third, the inside, Autumn Blonde. Crackerjack Adam got moving down the outside. Will get the 4 ahead of Taker Rhino and Think Twice back at the end. Time 22:81 for Iron Mac. Has exploded clear and won that easily for Dylan Sharp. Number 6 first will beat the 8, Aston Bogart, who's ran on for second placing. And third will go to number 1, Autumn Blonde. So the numbers, 6 from 8, third number 1. And fourth in four, Crackerjack Adam, who was starting to wind up with a run down the outside. But number 6, Iron Mac.
1: So I'll come back to James. He's tipped the first 4, races 1 and 2. At Wellington, number 11, Aofi. At $13.20 and $2.60, Clayton Gallagher beat number 6, Way to Divine, at $2. 4, Snow Dog, $1.04. And 5, Dusty Vermeer. The Quinella paid $41, the Exacta $94, Trifecta $208, and the first 4, 11, 6, 4, 5, $770. The running double on a pair of 11s paid $99. Back to James at the Greys at Geelong.
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1: Okay, I'll get those out for James in just one moment. Just waiting to see them hit the system in full. And they are in. Number 6, Iron Mac. At $1.70 and $1.04, 8, Aston Bogart, $1.80. No third div, number 1, Autumn Blonde, and 4, Crackerjack Adam. The Quinella, $2.20. The Exacta, $3.50. Trifecta, $16. James's first 4, $32. For 6, 8, 1 and 4, running double, 8 and 6, paid $15. And his selections in race 3 are 7, 2, 8 and 1. 7, 2, 8 and 1. And he's tipped the first 4 in the first 2 races. We're due to go back to Horsham, and they're walking to the boxes. Here's Paddy Doyle.
4: 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Big Boy Cooper trips.

0: Is up number 4, 16 into 12. One Tropic Sands, 15, and Abracadabra is at $7. AZ, $34, number 7. Scratching is the 6 heart. So we're just past start time. They'll get to the start, and the starter will be asked to bring them straight into line. Good luck if you're having a crack at the quaddy here at Horsham. First leg race 5, about to get underway. Thanks to Webcom Marine. Memories for Rob Camilleri is second up. $3 into 220, just back to 230. Ran fourth, first run this prep. Stojanovic also second up today for Chloe Dew. It ran second at the Bull. Not beaten far behind Bush Mayhem, first up this preparation. It's at 360 on the second line in from 4. First line in, odds are right. Evens now go in. Compare Joe, one of the final ones to go forward. Memories drawn out wide. Quaddy first leg, we're ready to go. Lights green at Horsham, field set, ready, racing. Favourite Memories was a little slow, missed it by a length. Beginning faster, Janovic, and leads them early into the first turn by a length to Abracadabra. The Ruffy is second. Third placing Tropic Sands, and then came Big Boy Cooper. Compare Joe back with Eddie Monsoon, and Memories is a mile back into the home running. Stojanovic going great guns. Leads by 3 lengths to Abracadabra. Big Boy Cooper getting a go on late. Here comes Cooper right up along the rail. Big Boy Cooper home by a length and 3/4 to Janovic. Third placing maybe Abracadabra just from Compare Joe, and then came Memories, who was never in the call. Tropic Sands back towards the tail with Eddie Monsoon, and the time was 23.60. Big Boy Cooper puts the big bounds in late and gets up along the fence to take the first leg of the quarter at a price too, 13.60 and $4.80. Beats number 5, Stojanovic, who led everywhere bar the last 10 metres. 2.10, 7 Abracadabra, no third, but we'll put some value into the trifectas and first fours. It was 30-1. And number 2, Compare Joe, settles for 4th. Interims go 4-5, 7-2. 4-5, 7-2. That's been a good turn of foot late by Big Boy Cooper, by SH Avatar out of Fairy Tale Wish. Nicole Salner trains at Anarchy, ran 3rd at the Bull last start. Has a good record here at Horsham. That's its first win from box 4, but has won 3 times from 18 goes. And that was start 100 this afternoon, and raises the bat with its 10th career victory. 4-5-7-2, 1 3/4 by 1.5, and the winner was a big prize, 13.60 and 4.80. Has snuck under the punter's guard. Number 5, Stojanovic, 2.10. Number 7, Abracadabra, no third, and 2, Compare Joe, runs 4th. Exotics, Cornella, 28.60, Exacta, 44.20. The Tri-Paid, $748. First 4, a healthy 4,482. 4-5-7-2, there's a jackpot of 1,100 to carry over in the first 4 for race 6. And no one got the running double, 3 and 4. A small jackpot there of $20. All clear to come, race 5. First leg of the quaddy, 4, 5, 7 and 2. Race 6 this afternoon is due in 15 minutes. We're back over the longer 4.85. For the on-site engineering, John, the second leg of the quaddy is due at 4:06.
1: Yeah, and the good news is that Paddy Doyle, if you're playing his numbers, has included that $13 winner in his first leg of the quaddy. Race 6, he went 6.432, 6.43 and 2. A quick break on race day. Coming back next with Maruya, race 5.
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5: 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Flying from the clouds, Southport Tycoon over the top and they have run up.
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0: Okay, next broadcast on this Tuesday race day is the second leg of the Quaddy Race 5 at Maruya, and number two, Knight's Inferno. Dale Cole is with the favourite, and claiming 2 kilos, Dale looking for a race-to-race double. It's at $4.60, in from $6.50. And then at $4.80, so there's only 20 cents in it, is number nine, Melodia Perfecta. And it's in from $8. So the top two have both received some attention here. And there's 460 and 480 about them both, 20 cents between them. Abstruse, number one, is at $5. Brodie Loy on board on the third line of betting. So there's 40 cents across the top three. And there's money as well now for Curly Bend, number six. Pierre Boudvilla is on board. Perhaps they're backing Pierre with a double already today. But there's a look at the top four for you. The others are on the drift out wide and not much attention there from the punters. And after Maruya, we go back to Rick McIntosh for the next at Wodonga this afternoon. Wodonga, we are up to the second leg of the quaddy. You need the eight to be alive so far. And Rick's selections in race five, 8 to beat 4, 2 and 6. So he is with Star Royal, which is currently $5.50. The favourite is number three, Hotei Senshi, or Senshi, at $2.20. $2.20 now, just drifting a bit from $2 out. And the second line, $3 into $2.80 for Akadaka, number two. Brad Ruilla is with it. Bill Egan is with Hotei Senshi. It's the favourite. Now, wider, oh, look, you know, not too much going on out there. 19 into 16 for Undercut, Corey Parrish, number 5. And 16 into 14 for Kubella, number 7, Ben Allen. But generally, it's about those top two, 3 and 2. And Maruya will go just ahead of Wodonga.
1: Woodside Park's 2026 Stallion Roster. 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A son of Done Deal, just like Super Seth and Castle Vecchio. 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Ben Battle, triple Group 1 winning son of champion sire Dubawi. 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Contact Mark Donomay today on 0404 839 452.
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0: Yes, great to have you here through RSN in Victoria, SEN in SEN Turf in Western Australia. The rain keeps coming down at Maruya. It's got a little less intense, but they're still in showery weather, race five.
3: The late challenge of Dubai Adventure and Nikita Zoo in a close finish. So I is Brilliant comes up to the barrier. That'll leave Flash Piper, Abstruse and Dalciella. So last three to come forward, three more left to load. It rains lightened off somewhat. So Alciello moving forward. Here's Flash Piper for Adrian Late. Alciello and Abstruse, the last two to come in here. 1,020 metres the journey, with that rail out 3 metres from the 1,000 around to the 380 where the cutaway applies. And we are just about right to jump. Last one comes in, and we are set. Right to go. Bit of movement there, Drama Dodger, and they're racing. Arctic Desert left fast off the inside, and Drama Dodger had good speed with Melodia Perfecta, and going forward is Knight's Inferno with Wild Sensation. Curly Bend's up there as well. They were followed by I is Brilliant as they rush around the first turn. Then came Abstruse. Variva's just ahead of those as they run down the side. Now Arctic Desert drifted back after the start. It's back third last, then Flash Piper, and Alciello whipped them in about 8 off the lead. Down towards the home turn, and Melodia Perfecta Victor led the way from Knight's Inferno in second spot. Wild Sensation waits the cutaway. Then Veriva out wide is Curly Bend with Drama Dodger. Abstruse getting to the outside with I is Brian, and Alciello is the widest runner. 2:20 to go. Melody of Perfecta still the leader. Here's Curly Bend charging on the outside, and Abstruse coming at the pair. Curly Bend hit the lead. Abstruse on the outside, flying home. Oh, Abstruse went straight past them. Abstruse won by a length. Beat Curly Bend.

0: At Jarvis, $8.70 and $2. A six-year-old mare by Sidestep out of Arcane defeats number six, Curly Bender. Prepared at Canberra by Anthony Warren, ridden by Pierre Bedvillain, a five-year-old mare by Star Turn. Nine third, Melodia Perfecta. Five-year-old Bale Brown mare by Zeus Sane, ridden by Amy McLucas. And fourth place went to number two, 19.
1: There it is, 169 and two. I'll clear those next on race day and get you to Wodonga to Rick McIntosh for the next there, which is race five.
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0: Getting close at Wodonga for race five, but at Maruya, number one, Abstruse, Brody Loy, paid $6.20 and $2.50. Six, Curly Bend, $1.90. 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The Quinella, $16, Exacta, $38. The Trifecta, $155. And the first four, 169 and two, Maruya, $530. The running double, eight and one, that's paid $20. Here's Rick at Wodonga.
1: For so many years, won the Wodonga Cup many, many occasions. Craig won it himself not long after he moved in, and I think Willy in the McPhee colours. Anyway, this is the fifth Cafe Barella's handicap, and they're all in, set to go. Racing, Spittata off the inside, jumped out fairly. Star Royal looks like she's away, gone away well, and she will lead, but again getting a little bit of pressure as Magasti goes up on the outside to tackle, and so too Platinum Executive, and the speed's pretty good. Akadaka with a good run fourth, and then back on the inside, Spittata followed by Cubella Undercut, and Hotai Senshi was the last one as they travel into the back. Where Magasti on the outside had gone quickly, and at the 1,100 metres went to a clear lead from Platinum Executive, and Star Royal gets a box seat run, but she seems to have relaxed pretty well for now. There followed two lengths to Akadaka, who's in the 1-1 position outside of Spadata, and Cubella is third from last over Hotai Senshi, riding for luck at the moment, and Undercut got relegated to the rear. They're about to leave the back straight. And the outsider, Magasti, the top weight, led from another outsider, Platinum Executive, by three quarters, and Star Royal is going all right, nowhere to go. Akadaka next, and then Spadata inside of Cubella, followed by Hotai Senshi, and also Undercut before the turn. And Magasti going all right from Platinum Executive. Star Royal badly needs a run. She's got no room. Akadaka takes off. So does Cubella, and then followed by Spadata into the straight they race. And Magasti from Akadaka. Star Royal hasn't enjoyed being behind them too good. Spadata's into the clear, so is Cubella. Akadaka pounced on the lead now, though, from Spadata and Cubella. Akadaka just in front, and Akadaka gets home from Spadata and Cubella. Magasti, I think, might have even hung on for fourth in front of Hotai Senshi and Platinum Executive. Star Royal locked up, nowhere to go. Once the outsider headed it off, that was the, really ended up the end of the penny section for her. An Undercut was at the tail. Akadaka number two, cool, calm, collected, Brad Rewilla. Timed his run to perfection. Five-year-old Bay gelding by two darn hot from Collection Privy. Hearst Racing. He's a legend down there at Teal, and Eddie Hershey puts plenty into the game. And he's got a result here with Akadaka, who has taken a few starts to break back into the winner's list, but he's done it in fine style, number two, and punters haven't forgot to back him. Two hanging on. Spittata number four's gone really well. Lockie King for Hannah Powell, the five-year-old by Tavares.

0: Archie. His first run off a little freshen up. And third goes to seven, which is Cubella Ben Allen for Barry Goodwin at Pakenham, doing its best work at the finish as well.
1: 2, 4, 7, and 1. And yeah, Akadaka is back. Back in black. Brad Willer at 2.60 and $1.20. 4. Spitata at $2.90. 7. Cubella at $2.50. And as Rick has said, Mergasti, the top weight, the roughie, is into fourth, adding a little bit of value there. After the second leg of the quaddie at Wodonga, you need 8 and 2. In the third leg, race 6, Rick went 7, 8, 2 and 1. 7, 8, 2 and 1. There's 30 seconds until the fifth at Bowen. Wodonga, they're in. Number 2, Akadaka. Brad Rewilla, 2.60 and $1.20. 4, Spitata at $2.90. 7, Cubella, $2.50. And 1, Mergasti. The Quinella paid $14, exact to 21. The trifecta, 153. And the first four, 2, 4, 7, and 1, $1,275. Let me get the running double for you at Wodonga. It is paying on 8 and 2. And that's the quaddie legs that you need so far. As a running double, that's paid $41. Here's Bowen. This is race 5.
2: Ready to go. Vander Woodson looks as though he's a bit fidgety. Settles again. No, he's on the backward move, and attendant gives him a tail up. Racing. Going My Way jumped away smart near the inside, and Soretti was fast away, and Pulsating showing blistering speed on the outside, wants the lead, and Pulsating runs to the front of the first turn with 800 to go. Going up to sit second is Toy Toy. Soretti back on the rails, running about third. Going around the mat wider was Towers Hill, followed by Queen of Russia, Going My Way. Then Vander Woodson midfield on the inside, passed by Belinda's Ruby. Then came Knights, well back Ozengate, and towards the tail was Mo Spirit, and 2 lengths to Cavalier Dancer. Round the home turn now, 500 metres to go. Pulsating being kept pressured now on the outside by Towers Hill. They straighten together. 300 to go, a length in front of Toy Toy, going between them, and further back then Soretti going on the rails. Pulsating's under heavy pressure. Soretti's going up along the rails to have a crack at it. Then came Towers Hill and Queen of Russia, but Soretti with 100 left to go. Soretti right up along the paint, shoots clear, and Soretti wins by 2.5. Second, Pulsating, Queen of Russia third, and then a gap in the field to Towers Hill, followed by Toy Toy, Going My Way. Vander Woodson and Mo Spirit next from Belinda's Ruby. Well back was Ozengate. Then came Cavalier Dancer, who's second last, and the last one in was Knights. So Soretti, right up along the rails.
1: 5, 7, 6 at the boxes at Horsham, if you're betting there, race 6. Soretti, Julie Busserton at $3.40 and $1.30 beats number 7. Pulsating at $1.40. 6, Queen of Russia, $2. 5, 7, 6 at Bowen. You need 7 and 5 to be alive in the quaddie. I'll bring you Brad Rewilla's winning comments shortly after the win on Akadaka at Wodonga. But for now, it's Horsham race 6 with Patrick Doyle.
3: And they're moving in. On-site engineering, 485 the trip. Grade 5 for the second leg of the quaddie. First leg went to the 4, Big Boy Cooper. Put in the big bounds late to score at a price, $13.60 to start the quaddie. So some value early doors. Lights green. Zipping Smee, the easing favourite, now at the 3.40 at the jump. Racing, Zipping Smee was first out, landed a half in front of Witch of Nova. Third placing, Lorimer Street, then came Gravity Rush. Behind them, Junia Sangria, Poor Gregson. Around the outside goes Lectra Skip and Rico Bling is last. Zipping Smee's not waiting for anybody down the side. Leads by 4 lengths to Lorimer Street, Gravity Rush. Gee, they're packing up behind them. Then came Poor Gregson, Rico Bling and Lectra Skip into the clear. Zipping Smee halfway up the straight, getting tied. Lectra Skip's eating into the margin. Lectra Skip goes up and goes past Zipping Smee and nails it right on the wire. Wins at a half length to Rico Bling. Gravity Rush was back in third and fourth. And then came Junia Sangria, Lorimer Street, Paul Gregson. And the time, 27.71. Number 6, Lectra Skip.
1: 6.38. We'll come back to Patrick. Lectra Skip at 5.80 and $1.04. Beats number 3, Zipping Smee, $1.80. 8, Gravity Rush at $4. 6.38 after race 6 at Horsham. You need 4 and 6. To be alive in the quaddie, and Patty's got you alive on his numbers. 6.38, and I will go back to Pat in a moment for those dividends. And 5 is into fourth there. At Bowen, number 5, Soretti, Julie Busserton.

0: has paid $3.40 and $1.30. 7 Pulsating, $1.40. 6 Queen of Russia, $2. And 11 Towers Hill. The Quinella 550, Exacta 1010. Trifecta, $55. And the first four, $401 for 5, 7, 6 and 11. And the running double at Bowen on 7 and 5, that's paid $43. Horsham, 6, 3, 8 and 5. Here's Pat.
1: Number 6, Lectra Skip, wears down Zipping Smee right on the peg and pays $5.80 and $1.04. 3 Zipping Smee, $1.80. Lev, led everywhere bar the post. Third to the 8, Gravity Rush, $4.05. Rico Bling. The Quinella, $12.80. Exacted, $19.50. Tri-paid, $85. First four, $1,215 for 6, 3, 8 and 5. The running double, 4 and 6. That's what you need at halftime in the quaddy, $59.40. Three quarters by 3 and 3 quarters the margins, and the time was 27.731. John back with race 7 at 4.22.
0: Thanks, Pat. Yeah, and it's building a bit. The winners in the quaddy so far at Horsham today have paid $13 and $6 roughly, so there's a bit of value. Paddy singled out the Red Dog in his quaddy as the lone stander. As a race in its own right, he went 1.428, but he only played the one in his quaddy. So fingers crossed if you've saved your dough there, but you might have gone a bit wider with his full numbers. Now, here's Brad Rewilla with Gabby Trackside on racing.com just a couple of minutes ago after the win at Wodonga on number 2, Akadaka.
2: That he did. Thanks, Dave. And Brad, congratulations. Gee, you had a beautiful run in transit. Couldn't have gone any better for you.
3: Yeah, exactly. Well done to the team. Vin does a great job with his horse. He looked fantastic today. And he's been a horse over time that has over raced and sort of done things maybe a little bit upside down. And this preparation, even though it's taken this long to get to a mile, and he won over a mile last prep, and so it's his best distance. It was just making sure that everything was right going forward for him, and he probably had one extra 1,400 metre run before today. And then when we just got that beautiful run, he travelled right. And then I produced him pretty early. He's got 62 kilos, but I was just more or less riding him a bit as a good thing that he should get it done, and he quickened down strong. And it wasn't, even though they charged at me late, it wasn't because he was down, you know, they would have had a good suck up on me too. So credit to him, and not nice to get a good confidence win because he's been so good all preparation anyway, and just getting this one out of the way, hopefully he steps up, and even he might even, if he gets out to a mile and a quarter, might open a door for him.
2: Yeah, he's in beautiful form, that's for sure, and deserves that. How's that surface feel out there, and that wind, is that playing into any hands?
3: Definitely the wind plays a part today. It doesn't seem when you're here standing now that it's that bad, but when you get out there on the track, it is. There is a margin in it for sure. And as far as the track goes, absolutely beautiful. Don't talk whether it goes to a good three or not, but more or less to me, when they go to a good three, it's because it's too firm. And today, the track's not too firm. It's just beautiful ground.
2: Well done here.
3: Appreciate it. Thank you.
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0: Loading away at the Geelong Greyhounds. Here's James Vandermeer. This is Race 3.
11: To win. There's a good chance of doing that in the small field as they move in. Last one placed away, running 400 metres, and the green light on. Set at Geelong for race number 3 of 11. They're set. And they're racing, as promised, away evenly. Just getting a little bit of crowding, and Snoopy's coming across hard from the outside. It's Snoopy moving up to bend your ear, and they go together. Snoopy just

0: Found trouble, so Ben, you're in lead, railing through Forbes Houdini, third as promised, and then Snoopy and Last Take a Violet as they turn a line of three. Forbes Houdini and Ben, you're ear, as promised, trying to run on at them. It's Ben, you're ear up to Forbes Houdini, and Ben, you're ear sticks the head out and won it. Ben, you're ear got there by a head to Forbes Houdini, third as promised, and then Snoopy, a break to Take a Violet, who was the last one home, 23-22 in a keenly contested battle. Ben Jurea, number two for Marty Galea, has arrived in the nick of time to beat Forbes Houdini. And they just kept, as promised, away from the rail throughout. And once she couldn't lead, it was an uphill battle for her. She's going to run third. 8.66 early into that headwind, 23.20, the overall time. So it was game on from the outset. And the roughie, Ben Jurea, when I say roughies, ended up being at about $3 or $4. So it was pretty well supported late. Favourite goes down back into third. And it is number two, Ben Jurea, the winner for Martin Galea, Ange Galea, Fernando Bale, time to talk. Win number three at start number 66. Doesn't win out of turn. Gets the job done. Forbes Houdini second. Rose Forbes at Hopeton Park. My Redeemer rattling home. And third to number seven, as promised. She just couldn't get to that early lead. Power of Buddy Mayfair's Dream, Craig Davis at Melton West. So it's a neck by a half length. 23-20, the all clear to come on the third.
1: Righto, James, thank you very much. Very close to a start at Wellington for race number six. This is the third leg of the quaddie this afternoon. And actually, they've made a mistake there. It's the second leg of the quaddie. The TV's saying it's the third. It's the second leg of the quaddie by my reckoning, but I'll double-check that for you. But, yeah, that is correct. You need the 11 to be alive. Number four, Angie's sister, Clayton Gallagher, looking for a double at $1.45 with the favourite.
2: Viewers and listeners in from Wellington and New Zealand, I hope they take an interest in the Wellington, New South Wales races. Welcome, New South Wales, those punters over in Wellington, New Zealand. I suppose that the New Zealanders will be hoping for a big result from the Warriors as they play in that elimination final over there in the National Rugby League next weekend. Now, elusive intent in Chen is still to come in. And I'll be ready to go. 900 metre dash here. So there's no time for dawdling in the early stages because they reach that turn at the top of the hill pretty quickly after they jump. Elusive intent goes up, stand by. Angie's sister, long odds on favourite. Red lights on, stand by. About to go here. Race six at Wellington. Racing Angie's sister began pretty quickly. Denman Force's Stubblemate was back to be about third. Tapani and Fatig Bill out wide. And Patera, they're all going forward, followed by Bobby Secret on the fence. Enchanter was next. Desirous gets back. And Elusive Intent is last of all. So Angie's sister had cleared out lead by about three lengths. Now the Denman Force and Fatig Bill is over on the outside of Patera. Next was Tapani, Bobby Secret, followed then by Enchanter, Desirous, and Elusive Intent is last. Angie's sister leads up towards the home turn. The break is about two lengths now on Denman Force. A break back then to Patera. Angie's sister leads for home. Denman Force is trying to make some ground on this leader. A break back to Patera. Bobby Secret runs home all right, but Angie's sister is sailing along in the lead. Denman Force throwing its heart out, but Angie's sister far too good. Beat Denman Force. Gee, old Bobby Secret got home well. Probably got third in front of its stablemate Patera. Next in Desirous in way was Enchanter. Elusive Intent was back and behind them, followed by Emphatic Bell, and then came Tapani. Oh, yeah, it bolted in here, Angie's sister. Beats the stablemate Denman Force fair and square. Angie's sister, Clayton Gallagher, at $1.60, $1.30. They should pay New South Wales tab. Beats Denman Force, number one, $1.20. And gee, Bobby.
1: Okay, well, I'll give you the local. Number four, Angie's sister here, Clayton Gallagher. That's a race-to-race double for Clayton here. You're getting the overs. $1.80 and $1.04. One Denman Force, $1.50. 13, Bobby's Secret. That'll pay $6.40 the place. 4, 1, 13. You need 11 and 4 at Wellington after the first two legs of the quaddie.
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0: Okay, a couple of results that have backed up. First of all, at Geelong, number two, Benjaria, $3.20 and $1.80 at the Dogs. Number one, Forbes Houdini, second at $3.80. No third div, number seven, as promised, and eight, Snoopy. The Quinella, $5, Exacta, $12. James's Trifecta, $26. His first four, 2178, paid $38. The running double at the Dogs at Geelong, 6 and 2, and that's paid $6.50. And at Wellington, 4, 1, 13, 6 are official now. Number four, Angie's sister Clayton Gallagher, $1.80 and $1.04. One Denman Force, $1.50. 13, Bobby's Secret, $6.40 the place. And number six, Patera. The Quinella paid $3, Exacta $4.50, Trifecta $99, and the first four, $421 at Wellington, 4, 1, 13, 6. The running double, 11 and 4, $46, and that's the quaddie so far as well, 11 into 4. The Horsham Greyhounds are next for the third leg of the quaddie, race 7. You need 4 and 6 to be alive. Pat Doyle made the Red Dog number 1, one of his best of the day, 1, 4, 7 and 8. His selection's coming into the next tier at Horsham. Let me just get you a price of that favourite. Yeah, it's $1.60. Cracker Jack Gary. And Paddy said he thought it was a strong enough option to perhaps just play it one out in the quaddy. We'll see how he goes next. But his numbers in the race are 1, 4, 7 and 8. Good to be with you on race day through RSN Victoria, SEN Turf in Western Australia. Damien Watson will join you in an hour and a half or so and take you through your Tuesday night action, which will be coming from the Shepparton Trots with Lachlan McIntosh, the Gloucester Park Trots from the West at 5.20 local time. That's 7.20 here. The Warrigal Greyhounds kick in local time at 6.48 with Kyle Galley tonight. And the Mandra Dogs, first green light will come on at 6:02. In the West, if you want to be at the track at Mandra in time for race one.
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0: Race 7 at the Dogs. At Horsham, here is Patrick Doyle.
1: And then on the third line, number 2, King of Chaos, 550 to 6, Indian Star at 11. Beanie Thief just trims up at a big price, placed at its last four runs, two seconds. It's gone 26 into 19, Cruising Poppy, easing 41 to 61, number 6. This is race 7, we're on start time, Watts Price Accountants, 7th of 13 today. Runners are about to be boxed away, racing tomorrow. Heads to Bendigo, early start there at Bendigo tomorrow. The first is at 11.22. Terrelgan and Ballarat alongside the Meadows in the afternoon into the evening. Horsham Race 7 on a Tuesday. They're about to go. Crackerjack Gary, 160 for the third leg of the quad. 4.85 is the trip. Mix 6.7 and we're right. All ready. Set. And away they go. Patchy start, missing it, Cruising Poppy, and Crackerjack Gary was second last away. King of Chaos is the early leader. Crackerjack Gary musters through on the rail to get to second. Wider out was proposition. Then came Beanie Thief, second last Indian Star, and Cruising Poppy's four away at the end. Up to the home.

0: turn. King of Chaos is just in front. Crackerjack Gary going back to the rail and starts to pick up the favourite. Then came Indian Star. King of Chaos in front. Crackerjack Gary now drives through on the inside, powers away, and Gary, Crackerjack Gary, goes home to win a length. Proposition got second. Third Indian Star, I think, from King of Chaos. Beanie Thief was back towards the tail end of the field, and Cruisin' Poppy saw them all safely home. It was last in 27.42. Well, there might have been a couple of worrying moments for the favourite backers, with Crackerjack Gary running up behind the leader on the home turn, but the gap did open with King of Chaos leaving the rail slightly, and those worries were soon put to bed when Crackerjack Gary was good enough to burst through and race clear to win. 1.78.2 the numbers. 1.78.2 the interim result. 1.25 the winning margin. By one. 1.25 by one. And once it saw daylight, Crackerjack Gary, it was getting further in front. It was just a matter of whether the line was going to come up too quick for it, but it has raced away to win the favourite. 6.57 early, 13.92, 13.49 on the way home, 27.412 the time. 1.78.2, Crackerjack Gary is by Plaintiff out of Maximum Ange, trained by Jordan Cooper at Lethbridge, and that is win three at start 12. First look at the track and trip is a winning one. 7 second, Proposition, Fernando Bale, Justin Bowman. 8 runs, 3rd Indian Star, Jungle Juice for Ronald McCullough, and 2, King of Chaos holds on for 4th. Totes are up, race 7, 1 Crackerjack Gary, 120 and $1.04, 7 Proposition, 210, 8 Indian Star, no 3rd, 2 King of Chaos, 4th. 250 Cornatha, Exacta 520, Trifecta 1420, first 4, 1782, pays 31.30, the running doubles, 6 and 1, $1.70. Just the all clear is needed. Race 7, not quite there yet. 1.78.2. Last leg of the quaddie, race 8, is a mix 4-5. It's the Shimmer Shine at Stud. You can put a line through number 8, Opawa Scooter. And the 8th event at Horsham goes at 6, goes at 4.44, and that is 18 minutes away.
1: Patrick, they say that luck favours the brave.
0: Yes. Well, we stood it out.
1: You stood it out.
0: Yeah, I was a little worried on the home turn, but as I mentioned, once it got the gap, it was all sweet.
1: Good on you, mate. And in the last leg of the quaddie, race 8, Pat's gone 2.18.5, but he's got you alive in the quaddie. 4.61 is what you need. That's the only favourite so far in the quaddie. So the other two paid $13 and $6, so there should be a bit of value. But he's tipped another trifecta there as well. In fact, another first, was it the first four? No, another trifecta. He's tipping pretty well today, Patty. He's gone 2.18.5 in race 8. Next for broadcast on this Tuesday afternoon takes us back to the Greyhounds, to James Vandermart, where it will be Geelong Race 4.
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3: Good afternoon. On the Ring Road Bridge, around a crash after Sydney Road is in the left-hand lane. Over on the Mornington Peninsula Freeway, a crash outbound after Governor Road. And there is reports of a crash in Deer Park at Ballarat Road outbound before Westwood Drive. 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

0: Now we're on start time at Geelong for race number four. This will be followed by the sixth at Wodonga with Rick McIntosh. In race six, he went 7-8-2-1 to market shortly. Here's James at Geelong.
1: Eight Suntory Eve. It's a race where there is a fair amount of speed. Gold Deck at $3. $6 Always Believe. Turbo Tilly at 23. Justin Assassin, a last start third after leading at Ballarat, currently at 4:40. So they're on their way out. Wodonga's about 2 minutes away.
0: Yeah, I'll update James. Thank you, mate. Yeah, they're running a bit late there. James is obviously on to that, and they're making their way to the boxes at Geelong, but they're going to be a minute and a half late. Brutify is the favourite with Wodonga coming up with Rick, and it's been 320.

0: This morning into 270. Number 8, More Highs on Me, has been 320, just out to 340, back to 330. There's been money 950 into 750 for Hustle. Number 5, Ben Allen. Brazen Warrior is a drifter. $5 out to 9. Queen of Tuscany is a move. $17 into 10. Steph Hatley is on board, claiming 2 kilos. And number 6, Queen of Tuscany, has seen some action here. $17 into 10. It's the best move. Add a bit of value. Now, they're at the boxes at Geelong. Back to James.
1: As they now move in for race 4. So Suntory Eve will go the favourite. Drawn the outside at 270, just over Gold Deck off the inside, who was placed in quick time after leading off a fast first section here a couple of runs ago. They move in. There's not much between them market-wise. Keenly contested race, and the field now set for dispatch. They're all in. So the green light on, set to go now, race 4. They're ready at Geelong. Set. And they're racing. Suntory Eve was away quickly from the outside, wanting the fence. Turbo Tilly, and that gave Suntory Eve a lovely run across to lead. Justin Assassin got to second, gives chase. About 4 lengths away, Always Believe. Then Turbo Tilly and Gold Deck. Suntory Eve off a fast tempo, led by a length. Justin Assassin coming home hard, Always Believe. Right down the outside, Always Believe flies home. Gee, that's a good win from a mile back. Always Believe won at 3/4, Suntory Eve. And third, Justin Assassin. 7 away, Turbo Tilly, and a head back last, Gold Deck. 22.86 for Always Believe has come with a charge late. Number 2 didn't really have too much form to follow, but geez, ran well today. Number 2, Always Believe, has flashed down the outside, and he will get up. Number 2 first, Tracy DeGlartis at Moolap. Feral Frankie and El Sueno was beaten the 8, Suntory Eve, who looked home once she crossed and led. The challenge for her was getting over from the outside. She was able to zip clear. That winner's ran home, I reckon, sub 14 or very close to it.
0: We'll leave it there, James. They're nearly set. Wodonga race 6. Here's Rick McIntosh.
2: Nursery of Champions, where the starters actually come from. Here's Mr. Brow for this one, doing the even numbers. He's up on top of the platform. The light blinks at the 1400 for the pickle bet. Line looks pretty good. Tendit just climbing out from an outside stall, and they're off and they're running. Well, Brutify didn't jump any good today. That's the first little problem it's got. Brazen Warrior is Dell went out fast. Hustle was away nicely on the inside from Jingu Express. And Brutify is 3 wide. Has the other one in the betting, More Highs on Me, 4 wide. But looks like she's going to nick back on it and try and follow Brutify. Halsich in the all whites going right up along the inside. Then Winning Witness. Followed further back by Queen of Tuscany, Lord Domino. Then Party Dolan, 3 lengths to Amagu. Who's the last one? Going down the back straight is Del the leader. Brutify's worked hard, gets up to second now, but still 3 deep around Brazen Warrior. Hustle's following the leader, and More Highs on Me is following the favourite, Brutify. Then Winning Witness, followed next by Halsich, Queen of Tuscany, Jingu Express in that ruck from Party Del, Lord Domino, and I'm a Guru's tacked on. Up before the turn is Del, a narrow leader. Hustle through along the inside. Brutify's been Brazen Warrior's under a ride. Then More Highs on Me to the outside, and getting past it, Queen of Tuscany with a good sprint. Chances are plenty in the home straight. Halsich getting a rails run, coming after Hustle. Is Dell still fighting on? Then Queen of Tuscany, the widest runner. Halsich along the inside, a narrow leader. Queen of Tuscany arrives, and the Queen's got up on the outside from Halsich. Third placing, I think, is Dell from Hustle. Brutify was close up after all that. Then followed by Brazen Warrior and More Highs on Me and Winning Witness, and Lord Domino was in that group with I'm a Guru, Party Doll and Jingu Express. Photo, and I think Queen of Tuscany will arrive. Or will it?
3: 6. Outside.
2: Yep, six. Just got it. The 6 here. 6415. 6415 going in the frame. The 6 has just got up, Queen of Tuscany. Brad Cunningham at Pakenham, a 7-year-old bay mare by Fiorante, written by Stephanie Hatley. She's come down the outside and just nailed Halsich, who never passed a horse through.

0: along the inside. It was in the club colours, those white with the maroon sleeves. Lockie King for Ben Brisbane. And one, Isdell was game up on the speed. He's already got a winning treble. T.O. Nugent, who was going for four on Isdell. He got it to fight hard for him. But into third place, 6-4-1-5. Now, it was only a nose. And next, second and third. 123-64. Nose by a neck. 123-64. All's well, ends well. We could have ended up with egg on it.
1: 6-4-1-5. Now he nailed it. He didn't get egg on his face. Number six, Queen of Tuscany, Stephanie Hakeley, $12.70 and $3.20. That's landed some bets. Number four, Hell's Itch at $7.70. One is Dell, $2.60. And five, Hustle, 6-4-1-5. The Quinella paid $111. The Exacta, $433. The Trifecta, $2,679. And the first four, $35,307, 6-4-1-5. A $35,000 first four on a Tuesday. Giddy up. And you need 8, 2 and 6 to be alive after three legs of the quaddy. In race seven, Rick went 5, 10, 1, 8 in the last, his selections. 5, 10, 1 and 8. Now, Maruya, it's underneath 1 minute for the next of the afternoon there. About to take you to Maruya, where it's race number six. You need 8 and 1 so far in the first two legs of this quaddy to be alive. And the favourite at the moment in a pretty open race is number three, The Arrow. And it's at $4, pretty steady at that price. Number one, Sacred Mistress, has been $7.50 into six. Brady Loy's on board. Brady had a winner in the previous, so they might be just backing the jock for a race-to-race double. $8 into six for Nagadeck, number 10. Just a trim up there, 8 into 6. They've wound that in a couple of points. Dale Cole's on, and Dale's had a winner. And then steady at $8 is Peruno, number 6. Of the others out wider, there has been a bit of a go today. $16 into 12 for Go Gazza, number 14. Quade Crow is with it, but there's been a bit of money. Go Gazza, I've got a late scratching. I'll bring you Steph Hakeley shortly, but I've got a late scratching to bring you. It's at Maruya, race seven, number one. A lot to say. A lot to say is a late scratching there. Here's Maruya. This is race six.
2: The Arrow is the favourite, $4 from $4.40. Sacred Mistress, 6 in from 7. Nagadeck, $7.50 to 6, back to $6.50. So an open race. The Arrow hasn't been too far away its last few. It's fairly consistent. It's got the inside gate this afternoon, but they have been circling out wide and charging home down the outside, especially the last couple of races. So Go Gazza, he comes forward. Peruno coming up for Poppy Gorton. Sacred Mistress about to get set with Hard as Hell and Brazen Crime. So Sacred Mistress coming forward, the last two to get ready now. This race over the 1660. Hard as Hell will go up to a wide gate. The jockey just adjusted the goggles there on Brazen Crime, Nick Haywood. And it'll be the last one. Right to go. Set race six, racing immediately now, and the Arrow began with plenty of speed off the inside, going forward in the early stages. Sacred Mistress, Flying Chevrolet, well served at the start. Peruno's out deep in the early part of the race. Then Magic Mountain probing through in the middle. Nagadeck's over on the rail, followed by Flashy Icon in the middle, and out wide was Brazen Crime. Two lengths away next was Karuta King on the inside of Go Gazza, passing the 1200. Then Never Lose Face, second last, and Hard as Hell is last. They head up towards the 1,100-metre mark, and the leader is the Arrow, held up from the railer. Led from Sacred Mistress on the outside. Two lengths away, Peruno third, covering Flying Chevrolet fourth. Five is Nagadeck, and six on the outside, Magic Mountain. They are followed by Flashy Icon, Brazen Crime. They race together. Go Gazza's out three wider, and probing through along the rail, Never Lose Faith improving, followed by Karuta King. Two lengths away, Hard as Hell, 12 off the leader. Heading down the side now, 6.50 left to go. And on the outside, Sacred Mistress bobbing, just annoying the Arrow on the inside there. Third, Peruno coming up three wide. Four wide, Magic

0: out and then Flying Chevrolet, followed further back by Nagadek. Brazen Crime pushed along. Go Gazza's wide with cover as they come around the home turn. Sacred Mistress flat out on the inside. Going up underneath it was the Arrow. Peruno's out in the middle of the track. Out wide of Magic Mountain. Nagadek's trying to get going. Hard as Hell's right out on the outside fence with Go Gazza. The Arrow tackled by Peruno. They're swooping out wide now. Nagadek and the Magic Mountain in the middle, and out wide it was Hard as Hell. It's Nagadek striking the lead, 50 metres left to go. Nagadek beat Hard as Hell, Magic Mountain, Go Gazza, Peruno, then Karuta King, Never Lose Faith, Brazen Crime, Flying Chevrolet, The Arrow, next was Flashy Icon, Sacred Mistress got tired going up the straights, finished last of all. Nagadek for Dale Cole, another one for Dale, number 10, beats 8 and 9, 10, 8 and 9. And fourth place will go to Go Gazza. So we'll just confirm that for you. 14 gets fourth, Go Gazza. Interim placings, 10, 8, 9, 14. 10, 8, 9 and 14. Interim placings, race number 6 on the card. So 10, the winner. Nagadek. A mare by Kermadec out of Nagging for Mark G. Dale Cole, 8 second. Hard as Hill. Pierre Bedvillain for Jenny Hoy. Third was 9, Magic Mountain. Jeff Penza, Michael Sparrow. 14, Go Gazza. Finished 4th. Quade Crow for Cindy Pearson. Last 600 metres was 36.75.
1: 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We've got Bowen next on Race Day Tuesday. After a quick break, I'll clear those details out of Maruya.
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1: Now at Maruya, number 10, Nagadek, Dale Cole. That was a double for Dale today, $7 and $2.60. 8 Hard as Hill, $2.60. 9 Magic Mountain at $6 and 14 Go Gazza. Quinella, $29. Exacta, $52. The trifecta, $724. And the first four at Maruya, 10, 8, 9 and 14, $6,671. The running double, 1 and 10, paid $64. Now, after the win a short time ago at Wodonga this afternoon on Queen of Tuscany at $12, here's the winning jockey, Steph Hatley.
4: Congratulations, Steph. As I was saying to Brad, put the writing on the wall last start and great to get a win here.
5: Yeah, absolutely. It's a horse I've been begging Brad to get the ride back on. And yeah, I'm really glad I could get it done for the team. Brad and Sam worked really hard and yeah, they definitely deserve a winner.
4: Talk me through how it unfolded. You had a little bit of a sticky draw to deal with, but it looked like you got into to a nice working position on the turn.
5: Yeah, that's it. We were obviously barrier 14 and I knew it was going to be a bit tricky, but I was happy enough that there was plenty of speed. My filly's really versatile, so I was happy just to take a sit off them. I was wide, but I definitely had plenty of cover the whole way round, and I knew I was on the back of a horse that was going to really take me into the straight. I watched Chelsea's horse. It was really tough last start, so I thought I was on the back of the right horse, and just coming around the turn, I just thought, oh, gee, I'm going better than this one. I better pop out and make sure those leaders don't get the drop on me, and yeah, she toughed it out to the line, so I'm really glad I could get the result for the team today.
4: You had the momentum. Did you think you got there?
5: I wasn't really sure how Wodonga track swayed. I knew it was pretty close between me and the inside horse.
1: And they're set now at Bowen.
6: Light blinking away. They're off and running now. And Exel Boom, one of the first to go on the outside. Mr. Damage, Jump Well, Hot Talk and Vegas. Near the inside, Speedy Target is punching through and Speedy Target will lead early. From Mr. Damage, Hot Talk and Vegas running third and Exel Boom is fourth. Two lengths to Laser Beam, followed by South Pullaway Spineless and Electric Braze about seven lengths away last of all. Coming down the side, Speedy Target a half in front of Mr. Damage. Hot Talk and Vegas third, Exel Boom is fourth. About two lengths to South Bullaway, and further back as they neared the home turn was Laser Beam.

0: Spineless and Electric Bray is last of all. Around the corner and Speedy Target going okay. Leads by a length and a half. Trying hard. Hot Talk and Vegas near the inside. Exel Boom now giving his cue is coming down the outside. Down inside the last 150 and Exel Boom, he quickened up to go to the front from Speedy Target. Laser Beam battles on well, but Exel Boom comes away and he wins it by a length and a half to Speedy Target. Laser Beam is third, and fourth in was Mr. Damage, and they were followed by Spineless and then Hot Talk and Vegas Electric Bray, and the last one in was South Bullaway. So Exel Boom given a beautiful run by Ben Kennedy to set back off the speed, and he was able to launch at about the 200 and he was able to shoot to the front, go on and score well. Number two, Exel Boom. Ben Kennedy the winner.
1: Cameron. And that is three wins for Ben Kennedy at Bowen today. Number two, Exel Boom at $3.70 and $1.50. Four Speedy Target, $1.20. Three Laser Beam third at $3.40. More to come. They're at the boxes at Horsham. Last leg of the quaddy. Here's Patrick Doyle, race ace.
2: The other two runners in the race, Indian Prince, number six at 17 and seven. Nancy DeVere is at 21. Good luck if you're alive in the quaddy. Runners are getting set. You need 4, 6, and 1. Zambora Bliss out of the stripe to jump the even money favourite first up. It's $2 in from $2.20. Last one goes in. We're all clear to go. Green light. Shimmer Shine and Stud. Mix 4-5. Set race 8. And away. Pretty even start with Poor Jaster away quickly off the inside. Zambora Bliss is back third last in the early stages. Second placing is Poor Nile, third Indian Prince, and fourth Nancy DeVere. Around the outside goes Starborn going with its surprise star. Now Zambora Bliss is going for a run on the rail. It's back with now Nancy DeVere, who's at the end of the field with it. Poor Jaster leads into the running. Poor Nile getting up on the inside. Poor Jaster and Poor Nile, who now kicks clear in the latter stages. And it's Poor Nile to win it by a length and a half to Poor Jaster. Third went to Indian Prince, and Zambora Bliss was close up there behind them. In fourth, in came Nancy DeVere, surprise star, and Starborn at the end. 27.47 was the run. Number four, Poor Nile wins at a price. 9.10 and 3.30 beats the one, Poor Jaster, $2. Six Indian Prince, no third dividend. It was tight for fourth. The two Zambora Bliss was getting a go on late and has snuck in for fourth. 4.162 the result. Interim numbers 4, 1, 6, and 2. And Poor Nile for Rob Camilleri was a winner 3 starts ago at Sandown before today. Brings up its first win at the track and trip from 4 goes. Win 8 overall from 42 career outings. 4, 1, 6, 2, 1.5 by 1. Couple of races today we've seen them sneak up along the inside, and that was the case there with Poor Nile. 1 second, Poor Jaster. Yozo Bale also prepared by Rob Camilleri. Another race today where the kennel mates and the litter mates have gone 1-2. 6 runs third, Indian Prince, Jungle Juice, and 2 runs fourth, Zambora Bliss by Zambora Brocky. Tote Dividends race 8, 4 Poor Nile, 9.10 and 3.30. 1 Poor Jaster, $2. 6 Indian Prince, no third, and 2 Zambora Bliss back in fourth. Quinella, 11.90, Exacta, 15.10. The Tri paid 174. First four, 674.20 for 4.162. Running double, 1 and 4, 17.50. Daily double, 6 and 4, $60. And the Horsham Quaddy pays pretty well. 4.614, $1,684. Just the all clear to come to wrap up race 8 of the day. 1.5 by 1 and 27.470. Race number 9 is a grade 7. We're back over the 410 for the rest of the day. Vacant box in 5. And our ninth this afternoon is due in 16 minutes at 5:04.
1: Paddy, thank you very much. Patrick's selections in the ninth event there. 1, 2, 8 and 6. 1, 2, 8 and 6 is with the Red Dog. Now at Bowen, it was 2, 4, 3 and 8 got fourth. So number 2, Exel Boom. Ben Kennedy's third winner of the day, 3.70 and $1.50, beats 4 Speedy Target at $1.20, 3 Laser Beam, $3.40 and 8 Mr. Damage. The Quinella, $8, Exacta, $13, the Trifecta, $72 and the first four, $278, 2, 4, 3 and 8. Let me get you the running double. And that is 5 and 2 and that's $21. Bowen Cup's not too far away, and that's that race was actually just promoted to get your tickets for the Bowen Cup. Horsham Paddy's given you 4, 1, 6 and 2. We'll take a break on race day and come back with

0: first. Oh, by the way, did I give you James's quaddy numbers? Here's James Vandermaat's quaddy numbers at Geelong. He's still got 5 minutes, so that's plenty of time. In the first leg, James has gone 6184. 6184. Second leg, he's gone 4781. 4781. Third leg, 3567. 3567. And in race 8, 3427. 3427. So just quickly again. First leg, 6184. Into 4781. Into 3567. And race 8, 3427. Good luck with those. The first leg of the quaddie at the Greyhounds at Geelong is our next race 5. On the back of that, it'll be the 7th at Wellington and then straight to Rick at Wodonga, also for race 7.
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0: 2.5 minutes until we go back to James at the Dogs for race number 5 at Geelong. It will get pretty busy on the back of that with Wellington and then also Wodonga in pretty quick succession. Just a quick spot of the favourite for you at Wellington in the next of the afternoon there, and then I'll update the market at Wodonga. But at Wellington, the favourite's going to be number 2, Pennelly. Clayton Gallagher looking for his third winner of the day, or is it his fourth? Yeah, third winner of his day. It's at $2.10 and favourite. It got into $1.90, but it's back at $2.10. But the second line of betting, they've got three of them at the moment at $8. 3, 4, 11. Puissance Power, Maximum Ride, and Broadcast Boogie. So all those are at $8, and there's been a little bit of dough around today for Vendor. Number 5, Molly Burke's on board, and it's been $18 into $13, now $12. Vendor, number 5. But then on the back of that, we go to Wodonga, to Rick McIntosh for the last of the afternoon. And the favourite there at $2.60 is Forever with Ned. Bill Egan is with it, number 3. Yellow Knife, number 5, Damien Thornton is $3.90, just into $3.70, back at $3.80, but very steady. $9.50 into $5.50 in the last little while for number 6, Shelley's Legacy. Elena Kennedy is on board. And, pardon me, that's I'm thinking of Elena Kelly. Sorry, no, it's I'll get that to you. Shelley's Legacy, yeah, $9.50 into $5.50, and there's also a bit of money, 11 into 8. For Black Panther, number 10, there's been a bit of a move on there. If you're alive in the quaddy at Wodonga this afternoon, you need number 8, This Is The Moment, 2 Akadaka and 6 Queen of Tuscany. And the shortest way home will be $1,642 with number 3, Forever with Ned, Bill Egan. That is the shortest way home in the quaddy there at Wodonga this afternoon. And it's 8 minutes away officially until the last of the afternoon. It's Alice Kennedy on Shelley's Legacy. Here's James at Geelong. This is race 5.
1: Surf 11 here at Geelong today. Running alongside of the meeting up at Horsham and Greyhound Racing tonight at Warrigal. It's a lower class meeting at Warrigal with a couple of changes to the calendar, I guess, than what we're normally expecting with the St. Ledger Simon Benson and races like that are being run and won in the next week or so. So they're just about set race 5. Favourites in red like Dynamite. They're set to jump. Fifth race. Off they go, like Dynamite. Step well today from the inside. There's good speed right from the outside. Dunsmore Flyer, who's going to speed over and lead. Around the outside now to second. Street 66 on the move, and they're clear from like Dynamite. Well back now at the end, Black Friday. Poor Yanel and Undershot Velma. So turning, Dunsmore Flyer lead. Still a length in front.

0: Street 66 is pouncing now. Street 66 takes the lead and comes away. Street 66, a length and a half, too good for Dunsmore Flyer. Third down the outside, Like Dynamite, who ran on hard. Then Paul Yanel, Black Friday, undershot Velma the last two to clock in. Ended up being the odds on fave. Street 66 and the time, 23:21. So able to let the race unravel, roll to the outside for Jared Davies and has swept away to score. Number six first, Street 66 the winner. Speeding away, Feral Frankie and Devil 16. Jared Davies at Soldiers Hill has been able to sprint home and at the end get the job done nicely. From number eight, Dunsmore Flyer, who was there to race today, came away sweetly from the outside, crossed and found the front. Feral Frankie, Little Tubbsy, Pasquale DeRibis at Kate Willamai ran a terrific race on speed, and one was third, Like Dynamite, drawn a bit upside down. He's ran on hard down the outside late. Bernardo Shani's My Girl for Crystal Verde. So it's a length and a quarter by one. 23:21 was the time. 23.21. And at the end, the Quinella will pay $9.30. Exacta $16.40. Trifecta $40.50. And the first four, $87.60. The all clear to come. We'll have more in a moment. $1.80, $1.04 for the winner, around $4.60 for second, and no third divvy about the third place getter. So $1.80, $1.04, $4.60 and no third. Running double dividends not coming through either. So more in a moment after race number five here at Geelong.
1: No live tickets on the running double, two and six, and the first four paid $87, and it was James's first four again this afternoon. So you need the six to be alive in the quaddy. Race six, James has gone 4-7-8-1 at Geelong. 4-7-8-1. Now the last minute or two of betting at Wellington as I take it to the track for race number seven. The favourite still Pinelli, number two, at $1.90. They really have come for this one today. There is late money, 16 into 11 for Wooten, please, number nine.
2: Is not mean nor lean, one of the two runners from the Connie Greg stable, the other one being Broadcast Boogie. They come out of the 1400 metre shoot here.
3: How many have you got inside?
2: And Sharon Jeffries, two runners, Written Gold, here in Champ de Mars. So here comes Not Lean Nor Mean up in the line, and waiting now on Written Gold to come forward. Written Gold comes up, it's got the barrier blanket on. Written Gold and Vendor from the McGriffith stable over Mudgee moves up. Red light's blinking away here, so they start a... Alan Wicks is about to come to his starting point and send them on their way. Pinelli the favourite here. Right, red light continues to blink. They're off and racing. Vendor out wide began pretty well. And driving through was Maximum Right, elite Pinelli. Going up there was Puzon's Power, Bitterbond Magic, Written Gold's right off the track, Not Mean, Mold Mean. It starts to circle a field also. Vendor had got back to centre field, followed by Voskamp. Maximum Right is starting to drift back, followed then at the tail by Roman Miss. And on its outside, was Champ de Mars. So Pizon's Power had taken on Wotan Please for the lead. Out by two lengths to Bitterbond Magic. And going through on the rails there was Pinelli as they stride towards the top of the hill. Written Gold was now very wide, followed then by Maximum Ride back along the rails. Voskamp, a good break back then to Roman Miss. Broadcast Boogie's a long way off them. Down near the tail field, Champ de Mars, and just getting past it was Vendor. They race along now with about 400 left to go. Pearson's Power on the outside of Wotan Please. Bitterbond Magic, Pinelli's about to switch around them three wide. Written Gold very wide in the straight. So it's Pearson Power is coming up to Wotan Please out wide. Then Pinelli start to run home fairly well. Here's a great race coming up, and Maximum Ride gets a run through in the centre, and Pinelli coming after Maximum Ride. Maximum Ride, Pinelli trying to wear it down. Maximum Ride holds on, beats Pinelli. Pizon's Power third, Wotan Please fourth. Getting home well there was Champ de Mars. Roman Miss next in. Bitterbond Magic battled away, followed in by Broadcast Boogie. Out one the track there was Vendor. And a long way back then to Voskamp at the tail of the field. And pulling up very quickly after the winning post, Written Gold. So we stand by for the placings here, but Maximum Ride, written by Jack, Apprentice

0: $3 the place for number four, Maximum Ride, Jack Baker. Number two, Pinelli, the favourite second, $1.04. Three, Puissance Power into third at $3. 4-2-3, Wellington. And you need 11, double four. Three legs into the quaddy at Wellington this afternoon. Race seven is the last of the afternoon at Wodonga. Our thanks to Rick McIntosh. And we're getting close here. You need 8, 2 and 6. As I said, it's a pretty good return in the quaddy, which I've given you this afternoon, if you are alive on 8, 2 and 6. And the favourite in the last at $2.40 is Forever with Ned. Bill Egan is number 3. 3.80, drifting out to 5.50 now. Yellow Knife, number 5, Damien Thornton. And trimming, easing from 5.50 out to $7 is Shelley's Legacy. Number 6, after initially seeing some dough, there's a little bit of late money, 10 into 8 for the birthday party, Ben Allen. And number 10, Black Panther, is trimming up, 10 into $7.50. There's 14 into 10 for Ironic Fortune, number 4. So they're having a crack here in the Get Out Stakes at a few at value. Here's Rick.
1: Pretty well here. You need 8, 2 and 6 to be alive in the quaddy. Good luck if you are. Hell's Son, first out for a new trainer, Black Panther, to come up. Fair to say she hasn't had things go away today, Chelsea Taylor, but the punters are backing her in a bit in this last race here. Black Panther into $7 VOP. Yellow Knife to move up into line. Just hard to line the favourite up Forever with Ned. So much of its racing has been done on heavy ground. 2.45 on the VOP. They're set for the lucky last. Dyson Group, and they're away. And Shelley's Legacy was a little slow. Bella Caitlin bounced out well. And Bella Caitlin's going to go to the early lead from Black Panther second. Favourite Forever with Ned tucks in behind them with a good ride. Ironic Fortune next, and then followed by Hell's Son. The birthday party's over on the inside from Yellow Knife, who went back. And Shelley's Legacy struggling to get into stride, about three or four lengths away. On the outside, Black Panther, he's giving it to Bella Caitlin, a bit over racing, and drew a half in front. Forever with Ned's had a beautiful run, the favourite. They're two or three lengths to Ironic Fortune, Hell's Son, Yellow Knife having to go to the outside. It's got a fair bit to make up from the birthday party, and Shelley's Legacy tacking on into the straight. Forever with Ned switches around the 2 litres and goes after Black Panther quickly. They're followed next by Ironic Fortune. Yellow Knife is down the outside running on, but Forever with Ned's gone away from them at the 100, and it's home. Forever with Ned dashes away to win by 3.5 lengths, Yellow Knife. Third, Hell's Son, ran well as he always does in this grade. Fourth in the race has gone to the birthday party. Then Shelley's Legacy down the outside from Ironic Fortune, Black Panther. Bella Caitlin do weaken the run at the tail of proceedings. Well, he looked to have a brilliant book coming here. And Billy Egan, it's taken to the last to do it. He's done it with a beautiful ride, and the horse has gone fantastic. As we said, not much. Only ever one of its 13 runs has been on good ground. That was for a third. Had the run of the race today and put them to the sword. Five-year-old Brown or Black Mare by I'm Immortal from Save Me, Ned.
0: And they're through already with clear-cut margins. Rick McIntosh, thank you. At Wodonga, 3.517. About to take you back to the greyhounds in a moment at Horsham for race 9. At Wodonga, number 3, Forever with Ned. Billy Egan at $2.50 and $1.50. 5, Yellow Knife, $1.90. 1, Hell's Son at $2.90. And 7, The Birthday Party. The Quinella, $5.80. The Exacta, $14.80. The Trifecta, $112. And the first four, $530. 3, 5, 1 and 7 on the last at Wodonga. The running double, 6 and 3, $41. And the quaddy, 8, 2, 6 and 3, $1,642. Winning jockeys there this afternoon, T.O. Nugent with 3 winners. Ben Allen, Brad Rewilla, Stephanie Hatley and Bill Egan all had 1 each today at Wodonga. And on that prior race at Wellington, number 4, Maximum Pride paid $10 and $3, 2, Pinelli $1.04, 3, Puissance Power at $3 the place, and 9, Wooten Please. The Quinella paid $7, the Exacta $25, the Trifecta $141, and the first four $957, 4, 2, 3 and 9. The running double at Wellington on a pair of fours, $23.

0: Now, at the Greyhounds at Horsham, here's Patrick Doyle. This is race 9.
1: A bit later on this evening as well. They're the first of 12 races at Warragul just before 7 o'clock. This is race 9 here at Horsham. The Sportsbet Fast Form. We're about to see them box away. Favourite, pretty short, Maximum Sunny. A last out winner for Jordan Cooper. Jordan's had a tasted success today already. $2 into $1.90. Galaxy of Love at $6. Now $6.50. Your Sports Scout just trims into six. Second favourite, Provisional, the seven, is at $7. Then you got the eight, Pyrenees Express at $8. Johnny Boom Boom at $13. Roy, $26. And we're moving in now. Getting set. Grade 7 here for the ninth. Ninth of our 13 race program. That extra race, everybody aware now. But if you're looking to find it, it's titled Horsham Extra 1, race 13. Last couple coming in. And the track just being cleared. The attendants picking up their collars and leads. After boxing their runners away, the light is now green. And we're ready to go. Set race 9. Racing Horsham, patchy start, missing it was Roy, out the back Provisional. Quickly into stride, Maximum Sunny, and wider out Johnny Boom Boom. One of the roughies leads them off the back straight by two lengths. Sports Scout the second, third Maximum Sunny, who's getting a run through on the rail. Wider out on the track, Pyrenees Express, and further back in the field to Roy. Sports Scout took control now, kick clear from Pyrenees Express, who's coming at it again late. They hit the line, Sports Scout. Gee, got the short steps up late, but it sees it out. Beats Pyrenees Express, Maximum Sunny. Then came Galaxy of Love, Provisional Roy, and Johnny Boom Boom back at the tail in 23.84. Sports Scout wouldn't have wanted it a metre further. $6.80 and $2. For Ronald McCullough beats 8. Pyrenees Express, $4.60. It was coming quickly, the pink winger. Whether it was coming quickly or the leader was stopping. Two Maximum Sunny, no third dividend. Six beats 8, 2, and 1. 6, 8, 2, and 1, the interim result. It was a neck. A neck, the winning margin. Two lengths separated second and third. A neck by two. I reckon 5 steps past the post, the 8 Pyrenees Express would have been clearly in front, but the 6 Sports Scout is held on by Jungle Juice out of Summer Sky. And that is win 2 at start 20. It was 3rd of Geelong last start behind Paul Cabuto in a mix 6-7 in a grade 7. Backing grade has been able to see it out. $6.80 and $2 the return. Number 8 Pyrenees Express, $4.60. 2 Maximum Sunny, no third. 1 Galaxy of Love, 4th. The Quinella, 25. Exacta, 45. Trifecta, 113. And the first 4, 316, 20. 6-8-2-1. No one got the running double. 4 and 6, a very small jackpot. Opening split was 10.41, 13.45, the run home. 23.860 the time. 6.8, 2 and 1, just the all clear to wrap up race 9 at Horsham. Race 10 is the Warwick Butchery. Goes at 5.24. You can put a line through number 1. The 5 is also vacant, so only a field of 6 to do battle in race 10. And John, we'll be back with the call in around 16 minutes.
0: Yeah, and nicely done from you there. Paddy's Trifecta paid $113 in that race, and his first 4 has paid $316. So some nice tipping there. Race 10, he's gone 3-2-7-6, 3-2-7-6. And after the last winning ride of the afternoon at Wodonga on number 3, Forever with Ned, here's Bill Egan with Gabby.
2: Well done, Bill. I was just saying, taking you all day to get to have a chat with us, but that worked out beautifully for you.
3: Yeah, it did. Really nice horse. Just does everything right. Makes my job very easy. Just very good speed, and then when it gets there, it switches off and then gives as much as it can in the finish. I think this shorter trip's really suited.
2: And the track appreciated the good surface by the looks?
3: Yeah, it's usually really good on soft to heavy ground. So I'd say the only concern was a very firm track at the end, the last race at the very end of the day was not to suit it, but it just flew on top of it. Just very consistent horse.
2: Made your trip down here worthwhile. Well done.
3: Yeah. No worries, thanks, Gab.
0: Yeah, and our thanks to racing.com, our colleagues there today, and it was Gabby Doxey, trackside, doing the interviews at Wodonga this afternoon. A quick break on race day, and we're back with the 7th this afternoon at Maruya.
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4: 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What are you really gambling with?

0: Okay, welcome back to Race Day. We're 30 seconds out. The weather has improved a bit, though, at Maruya.
1: Bordeaux, as you join us, good afternoon to you. This is our last race of the day here at Maruya. It's getting very dark, I can tell you that much.
0: Favourite here is number 3, Cougars, Brodie Loy, $3.20, but it's a drifting favourite. The one that's moving late, just catching the eye a little bit, is Lady Yarrow, number 11, at a bit of a price.
1: To come forward. Late scratching a lot of say due to the track downgrade. We're on a soft 7. And Spirits Burn Deep will go towards the outside barrier. Starter is out the front. And the red light blinks brightly on the gates, and they're off and racing. And Can I Can Can began very quickly. Going forward is Barbarossa, and Cougar's lobbed up into third spotter. Go Rush Lightning is zipping around the outside. Then Lady Yarrow, followed by Spirits Burn Deep. It's out three wider. Magnato drives through along the rail. Then Ruby Air and Dumabi goes back to the end. They sort out their order and they go around the first turn. 800 metres left to go. Go Rush Lightning by 2 to Cougar's. Can I Can Can third. Barbarossa travels fourth, followed then by Lady Yarrow, improving on the outside, but is 3 and 4 deep. Then came Magnato. Spirits Burns Deep is out wide on the track. Then came Dumabi, and last was Ruby Air as they pack right up around the home turn. 400 metres left to go. Now out wide, Spirits Burn Deep is looming up on the outside. Cougar's there in the middle. Lady Yarrow's coming home harder. And Go Rush Lightning took the shortcut up along the inside, and then came Can I Can Can. Go Rush Lightning got to the lead. Lady Yarrow out wide, and sailing home is Dumabi. Dumabi out wide. Cougar's kicking on the inside, but Dumabi. Dumabi rushed to the lead. 50 to go, and it's Dumabi. Dumabi took out the last. Lady Yarrow second, I'd say, in front of Ruby Air. Then came Spirits Burn Deep. Further back behind those, Magnato. Cougars wasn't too far away with Go Rush Lightning. Next in the field then was Barbarossa and Can I Can Can. Dumabi for Dion LaRue, Mitch Beer and George Carpenter. 2 will win. Second will go to Lady Yarrow, I would say. We'll stand by. That'll be semaphored shortly. So 2 and a photo. Dumabi takes out the final race of the day, coming down the outside fence.
0: So the quaddie will be 8-1-10-2 at Maruya.
1: That'll be a double for Mitch and George. Going home with 2 winners after Yamashita won in the same colours earlier. So second goes to 11, Lady Yarrow. So 11 is second, Lady Yarrow. She fought on well. And we're standing by for 3rd and 4th. They shouldn't be too.
0: So 2:11 and a camera required. Dale Cole and Pierre Boudvilla both had doubles there today at Maruya. Jeff Penza, Brodie Loy, and Dion LaRue all had one each, but doubles to Pierre Boudvilla and Dale Cole. 2:11 photo.
1: That's Lady Yarrow, Jess Taylor for Teresa Badup. 8th, 3rd, Ruby Air. So 8 is 3rd, Ruby Air. Ridden by Sean Geimer for Anthony Warren. 10, 4, Spirits Burn Deep.
0: So that's 2:11, 8 and 10. 2:11, 8 and 10 on the last at Maruya. And the quaddie will be 8-1, 10 and 2. We're about 45 seconds away until the next at the Geelong Great.

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0: Now they've arrived at the boxes. I'll get those details out at Maruya next. Here's Geelong Race 6 with James Vandermart.
4: Read a little around the Beckley Centre and we're getting a fair amount of sunlight now as they move in. Still that strong headwind in the back straight as they load up now for race number 6. The favourite will jump from box number 1. That's Special Players. Has been well backed. It'll run the favourite off the inside. The green light. They're set to jump. Ready to go. Off and racing now. Special Players away well from near the insides. Now starting to drive through. There's a line of five. Take a Jaguar went out fast. And now coming around the outside, Burns Banjo. So it's Burns Banjo with the head in front from Take a Jaguar. Dragon Black third, then Cruise and Grey. Well back Special Players, Mustang Eleanor. And at the end, Red Hot Pretty. But wide out, Burns Banjo sweeps away at a good price. Burns Banjo draws clear. He won it running away, or she did, by 3 lengths to Take a Jaguar. Third's close. Special Players a nose, Dragon Black, I'd say. Then Cruise and Grey. And back at the end, Red Hot Pretty with Mustang Eleanor. She was an eye catcher last week. Backs it up this week, 22.92. So Burns Banjo at about $12.50 and $4.30. We marked as the best today here at Geelong, and it's been able to sweep down the outside, up the home running, and win easily. Number 4, a daughter of Fernando Bale and El Rapido. She was finding the line really strong last week, and off a better beginning today, she has been able to make all. Number 4, Fernando Bale, El Rapido, beating the 2 Take a Jaguar, Shane Jacket Dalmore, Shimmer Shine, Take a Sunflower. One was 3rd Special Players, Ron Dunn, just getting that ahead of number 6 Dragon Black. 22.92 should pay about $12.50 and $4.30. The winner of the race, Burns Banjo. 4.21, fourth in number 6. 3 lengths the winning margin. She was really stretching the neck late. 3 lengths by a length and a quarter. It's a line of 5 off the back, and Burns Banjo just able to hold them all at bay and then drop them late. 3 lengths by a length and a quarter. We'll have more in a moment, John, after race number 6 to Burns Banjo.
0: Well, I hope people were listening to you, James, in your preview. You've tipped that as one of your better bets of the day, and it wins and pays $12. Nicely done from you.
4: Beautiful.
0: Well,
4: thanks, mate.
0: Yeah, well done. 6 and 4 to be alive in the quaddy. James tipped that as a chance today at value, and it's paid $12.50 and $4.30. Now, at Maruya, number 2, Duembe, paid $5.40 and $1.60. 11, Lady Yarrow, $2.60. 8, Ruby Air, $3.90. And 10, Spirits Burn Deep. Quinella, $23. Exacta, $46. Trifecta, $774. And the first 4 paid on 2, 11, 8 and 10, $2,795. The running double, 10 and 2, $73. And the quaddy, 8, 1, 10, 2, $1,057. Here's Bowen, race 7.
5: Ready, they're racing. And next stop, Jupiter jumped out well. Zaya was fast away. Diamond Lucy and Fabulean both jumped well. They were followed by Better Breakout and Impressionism's On a Mission. It's racing out very wide, but going forward from Royal Amada getting back with He's the One. And right there is back the tail of the field, Craig Caro. And back there at the last of all as they go to that next bend was Grover's Prediction. Zaya found the front, but it's been a busy race early. Leads by a length to Impressionism second. Next stop, Jupiter third, Fabulean fourth. 1 length away, Diamond Lucy from Better Breakout, and then a length and a half to Craig Caro from Royal Amada. The speed right on. He's the One back second last, and Grover's Prediction whipped them in. Down to the turn, Zaya led by a length, running second, Impressionism. Next stop, Jupiter third, Fabulean whipping up on the outside to fourth, and they were followed by Diamond Lucy also putting in a run. Further back was Better Breakout, 200 to go, and the leader Zaya just in front of Impressionism. Coming at them, Diamond Lucy and Fabulean's deeper on the track. Fabulean goes up with Diamond Lucy. Next stop, Jupiter's getting through late. Diamond Lucy's in front, though. Diamond Lucy, half in front, three quarters, gets in, wins from next stop, Jupiter, Fabulean. Then

0: became Better Breakout, and they were followed next time by Impressionism, and behind them was Zaya, and then came He's the One, followed by Grover's Prediction, Craig Cara, and Royal Armada. So Diamond Lucy, back to the 1,200 metres, did the trick. And given a lovely run by Chris Whiteley, Diamond Lucy. She's now won two at this track, and she's finished off strongly to win number five. Diamond Lucy getting there from next stop, Jupiter number 10. Just couldn't pick up when she did get the room to come through, but she's battled on well for second, next stop, Jupiter. And third will be Fabulean, who presented at the right time on the outside. But
1: so 5, 10, 6 and 1 on the last at Bowen. 7, 5, 2, 5 is the quaddy there today. Ben Kennedy finishes with the honours for the Jocks. He rode 3 winners. Amy Graham rode 2. Julie Busserdon and Chris Whiteley both had 1 each at the meeting at Bowen in North Queensland today. Now at Maruya, I've given you those details, 2, 11, 8 and 10 on the last of the day there. And at Geelong Dogs, number 4, Burns Banjo, $12.50 and $4.30 was one of James's best of the day. Number 2, Take a Jaguar, paid $7.60. 1, Special Players, no third div, and 6, Dragon Black. The Quinella, $34, Exacta paid $136. The Trifecta, $289, and the first four paid $1,191. 4, 2, 1 and 6, race 6 at Geelong, the running double, $25 for 6 and 4. And in the next at Geelong, James went 3, 5, 6 and 7. 3, 5, 6, 7. Now at Bowen, they're in number 5, Diamond Lucy, Chris Whiteley, $8 and $1.70. Beats number 10, next stop Jupiter, $1.70. Number 6, Fabulean at $1.50 and 1, Better Breakout. The Cornella, $10, Exacta, $26. Trifecta, $109. And the first four, $522. 5, 10, 6 and 1. And the running double at Bowen on 2 and 5, the last two races, $37. The quaddy up there today, 7525, as mentioned, $1,717. And that's the end of the afternoon there. Now, we've got the Horsham Greyhounds, race 10, with Paddy Doyle shortly. He's gone the white dog there, 3, 2, 7 and 6 on the back of that. Well, you'll have enough time for me to update the next market for you at Wellington, race number 8, the last of the afternoon there, and then back to the Geelong Greyhounds. Now, if you've got a live ticket, let me check it out for you. If you've got a live ticket at Wellington in the quaddy this afternoon, I'll just get you an approximate in regards to what that might be worth. You need 11 Aofi, 4 Angie's Sister and 4 Maximum Ride. And the shortest way home will be with number 10, Hanuman, at $1,140. So 1144 required and $1,140 is the shortest way home for the quaddy this afternoon at Wellington.
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Welcome back to Race Day. Speaking of Race Day, we are looking forward to bringing you... It's a great time of year, isn't it? I mean, every Saturday now is you know, great action right through till the end of the Spring Carnival. But this coming Saturday, Matt Hill at Caulfield, two Group 1s, the Sir Rupert Clarke Stakes and the Group 1 Underwood Stakes. We've got the Group 2000 Guineas Prelude and three Group 3s on the day as well. The Caulfield Guineas Prelude, the How Now Stakes and also the Group 3 Naturalism Stakes. At Randwick, there are two Group 2s, the T Rose Stakes and the Shorts. There's also two Group 3s in Sydney, the Bill Ritchie Handicap and the Kingston Town Stakes. So it's a terrific day of good racing. There'll also be racing in Brisbane at Eagle Farm.

0: Morfettville and Belmont in the west. And our second meeting in Victoria is at Echuca. Looking forward to race day Saturday. Now here at the Greyhounds, for race 10 is Patrick Doyle at Horsham.
1: Mark Delbridge trains by Jarek Bale was tough here last start, holding off Starlord Bale, who it meets again. That was its first look at the track and trip for a winning result. Money Science at 270. Starlord Bale, after those couple of seconds in its last two starts, 330 from 340. Save Me Gary, 11. Eye of Storm, 26. And Dream Lucky is down the bottom end of the market at 41. Runners are being asked to come forward. Amber lights turned on. They're moving in. Horsham race 10. And the last couple coming in. We've got equal favourites at the jump. Money Science and Paul Lapras. They're both at 250. Punters have decided that they cannot be split. Last one goes in. Starter turns the light to green. Lua rolls. We're ready. Set. Racing. Good even start, and Save Me Gary pinged out wide and landed a couple in front early doors from Eye of Storm, and Paul Lapras now getting through to second. Dream Lucky around the outside of Eye of Storm to grab third, and then came Starlord Bale, who's deeper out on the track, and Money Science back last. Save Me Gary kept going in front, but here's Paul Lapras on the outside, drives away, and Paul Lapras is going to go back to back at the track and trip, wins it by 2.5 to Save Me Gary. Third went to Money Science, then came Eye of Storm, Starlord Bale, and Dream Lucky at the tail end. 23.45 the run. Paul Lapras, Mark Delbridge, starting to build a good affiliation here at the 410 at Horsham. That's two wins from two starts and pays 2.40 and $1.10. Six Save Me Gary, 3.90. Two Money Science, no third dividend. Seven beats six. Two runs third. Fourth placing in a moment. Three Starlord Bale does get that. So it's 7.62. And three, 7.62 and 3, the interims. 10.25 early, home in 13.20, 23.447 the time, 7.62 and 3. The winning margin was 2.25 by a half. Had to be tough to hold off the fast finishing Starlord Bale last week, did Paul Lapras, but today was able to reel in Save Me Gary, who ran a race at a double-figure price, but was just reeled in by Paul Lapras in the last 50 metres. 7.62 and 3, 2.25, 1.5. The winner is by Jarek Bale out of Gracie Bale. Mark Delbridge trains. B Wheeler races win 3. Start number 16. Did jump favourite at $2. In fact, no, it didn't jump favourite at 2.40. It was just second favourite in the end. Save Me Gary, second, 3.90, number 6. 2 Money Science, no third. 3 Starlord Bale, fourth, 7.62, 3. The Cornella paid 8.80, Exacta 18.30, Trifecta 48.50, First Four 69.50, and the running doubles 6 and 7, $24.40. All clear in a moment after race 10, not quite there yet. Race 11 is the Horsham Doors and Glass. It's the mix 3-4 of the day. 4.10 is the trip, and Prison Break is the short price favourite and looks pretty hard to beat in the next event, race 11. John, it comes up in 15 minutes at 5.42.
0: Yeah, and another first four to Paddy selections in race 11. He's gone 4.6.7.1, 4.6.7.1. Now we're going back to the last of the afternoon shortly at Wellington, where you need 11.44 to be alive in the quaddy. Number 10, Hooneman, Hanuman, Molly Burke is at $3.10 and favourite, in from 3.30. Number 4, Light Infantry, Clayton Gallagher, who's had two winners today. It's steady at $5. 7, Heavenly Kiss is Michaela Weir, and it's drifting just a little bit, 5.50 out to 6.50. $9 into 8 after opening at 11 is Chicken Legs, number 6, and then you've got $9 into $8.50, little tune-up for Capital Mac, Jordan Quince number 2. Then they're into the double figures. There's a little bit of money around. 17 into 13 for Miss Capricorn, Jacob Stiff number 9. Jacob's already had two winners at the meeting, but there's just a bit of a go for Miss Capricorn number 9. Ahead of the last at Wellington. And then on the back of that, we go to Geelong Race 7 to the Greyhounds with James Vandermart. And if you're punting tonight at the Shepherd and Trots, Lachlan McIntosh is your caller. And on the back of that next Greyhound event at Geelong with James, we'll get Lockie on the phone and get him to preview the trots for you at Shepherd. He'll have a couple of best bets for you and some quaddy numbers. And

0: Then at Gloucester Park, the first there local time is 5:20, which is 7:20 here. First for the Shepherd and Harness meeting is 5 to 6, or 5 to 4 if you're listening in the West through our SEN Turf family. And Damien Watson is going to be along in about half an hour, and he will take you through your Tuesday night.
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2: Good afternoon. And now Martha, a crash at the Nepean Highway southbound to Craigie Road. Over in Deer Park, reports of a crash at Ballarat Road outbound before Westwood Drive. And there's delays following an early collision on the Ring Road Greensbound after Sydney Road. It is heavy back to Keilor Park Drive. You won't believe the amount of cars arriving at Toyota dealerships. 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And that's the latest RSN Racing and Sport Traffic.
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0: Race 8 at Wellington.
1: Yeah, very interesting race and some good quality gallopers in this one. Heavenly Kiss, well fancied from the Kavanagh stable. Brett and Georgie Kavanagh. Now, Ship Shape and Beecham will be the last two to come forward. Yeah, good race. They'll come out of the 1,100 metres. I'll be interested to see whether Fate de Mer can come back to her form, because she's a very, very good mare. And she can improve in those two runs back. She wasn't quite ready, I don't think. Always takes a few runs to get back into form. Now, Ship Shape's about to move up. Cattle and Mac have been waiting for it to win a race too. It's got a lot of ability. Okay, so the red light's on. We'll soon know what happens, because the red light's blinking away here. Stand by. All set here, 1,100 metres in front of them. Off and racing, Ship Shape, beaten out by Beauty Edge and Hanyaman. Light Infantry quickly got the third. Beecham goes around them quickly, followed then by Powder Finger. A naval officer is back along the inside there of Fate de Mer, then Capital Mac. Heavenly Kiss is getting a fair way back. And Miss Capricorn, and last of all, just in front of it was Chicken Legs, and last of all was Ship Shape. So they're about to race off the top of the hill here. And Hanyaman, a length and a half on Beauty Edge. Light Infantry was third. Then came Beecham, Fate de Mer to the outside. Naval Officer followed then by Powder Finger, Heavenly Kiss, Capital Mac. Then comes Ship Shape. Miss Capricorn is a fair way back as they race up towards the home turn, and Powder Finger back with it. Hanyaman leads for home over Beauty Edge. Fate de Mer pulled out very wide on the track to start to make some ground, but Hanyaman is sailing along in the lead. Light Infantry second, then Beauty Edge. Naval Officer starting to run home fairly well, but Hanyaman's got a big break here, and Hanyaman down the line wins from Light Infantry. Naval Officer big run third, then Heavenly Kiss, Beauty Edge, followed by Miss Capricorn, next in Chicken Legs, Ship Shape, Fate the Mare, faded again, followed by Powder Finger, Capital Mac, and Beecham has knocked up the run last. A runaway win here by Hanyaman, trained by Mac Griffith at Mudgee, and has won very, very easily. Hanyaman, written by Molly Burke. 5-year-old bay gelding by Exceedance out of Anjana, and has gapped them in the straight. Standing by for the placing. Gee, there's one there that ran a big race, a local horse, Naval Officer. He's chock full of talent, that horse, but he's been out for a long spell, lightly raced. Gee, he got the line well. He'll be in the minors, but we stand by for the placing to come through. Light Infantry tried hard once they turned the corner, but the Hanyaman was just far too good for them. Hanyaman taking out race 8 on the card. Hanyaman has been racing very, very well, and it is a 5-year-old bay gelding by Exceedance out of Anjana. Righto, so Hanyaman should pay $2.50, $1.50.

0: 7.70 here and $1.40. It's 10-4-11. Hanuman, Molly Burke takes the last. It was favourite. Beast number 4, Light Infantry at $2. 11 Naval Officer, $2.90. 30 seconds until the Geelong Greyhounds for the next of the afternoon there with James Vandermart. So after the last at Wellington today, the quaddie will be 11, double 4 and 10. Jacob Stiff and Clayton Gallagher both had doubles there today. Zach Waddick, Michael Carl, Jack Baker and Molly Burke all had one each at the Gallops, and those details will come through shortly. Here's Geelong, James Vandermart for race 7.
1: Have early speed, will be looking to get down to the inside. Gravy Trains, normally a consistent type, has been second in 3 out of his last 4. He doesn't win out of turn. And the starting signal. So a bit of bit of cloud coverage now starting to settle in on a bit of a chilly afternoon, really. It's not overly warm as they move in. It was a beautiful day earlier, but it's getting a little bit cooler now as they load for race 7. Trimboli's right up there market-wise, 260. Was checked at box rise last week. Jumps out of box number 6. We'll be looking to track My Little Ivy early. They're set to jump, race 7. Field in, green light on, the lure on the way. They're set. And they're racing. Trimboli a lot better away today. My Little Ivy went out fast. We'll lead Gravy Train. Bunvicky's kicking up near the inside. And now Trimboli makes his move. And he zips around with acceleration to take the lead. So Trimboli in front from My Little Ivy, who's right there. Third Bunvicky. And then Gravy Train, Doongala Glory. Welbeck Trivia Master, Sipping Ashwin. Last of all, Aston Twain. Trimboli went for home the fave. And he kicked away from My Little Ivy. Trimboli's a good winner. Trimboli by 3.25. Came away to beat My Little Ivy in third, Gravy Train. Fourth, I reckon, Doongala Glory, last stride, just snatching that over Bunvicky. Then Trivia Masters, Sipping Ashwin, and Aston Twain was always a minute back. Time 26.07. Trimboli, he was a lot cleaner away today after early trouble last week. He's been able to whip around the field, get up on the pace, and at the end draw home a nice winner. Number 6, Trimboli, the winner by Tommy Shelby, Mapunga Gem. He was a fast winner here 2 starts ago, and he's been able to back that up with a nice win from a deep draw again. Jack Osborne at Avalon for Tikio. Second goes to 5. My Little Ivy. The lights are on now. Ange Langton at Attaki. M. Cullen. Aussie Infrared. Yindy Girl Turbo. Number 4 was 3rd. Gravy Train. Another consistent outing for him. The son of Bernardo Cruiser model, Christopher Cassar at Brookfield. 3.5 by 3/4 were the margins. Time for the journey 26.05. And 3.5, 3/4. And the time 26.05 for Trimboli. Will pay 260 and 120. Beating My Little Ivy, 1.30. Gravy Train, 3rd at $1.90. We'll have the all-clear through in just a moment. More to come, 3.5 by 3/4 in 26.05.
0: Good on you, James. Thank you very much. And I'm about to get Lachlan McIntosh organised for you for a preview of the trots at Shepparton.
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0: Okie dokie. One door shuts, another one opens. We're getting very close to going to the Shepherd and Trots with Lachlan McIntosh tonight, and here's Lachlan with a preview.
1: G'day, John. G'day, everybody. Welcome along to the coverage of Shep Trots tonight. Lovely, fine day weather-wise. Just a little bit of a breeze about, but it's a good-rated track. 9 race card tonight, so there's plenty of winners to be found. And hopefully we can find a couple for you. No late scratchings to report at this stage. As far as our best bets are concerned, I was keen on race 3, horse number 4, Piastri, for all the F1 fans. He caught the eye last time out here at Shepherd, and he was running home nicely behind a very good horse in

0: Strathdale in some very fast times. This is race is a whole lot weaker. And with Alan Tormey engaged to drive for the Mark Watson stable, I think it's a good lead. And I think, Alan would have had a pick of a couple of drives in this race. So she's gone with Piastri, so I put our faith in him. He's about the $2.40 mark, so there's decent value there. As far as our best value, we've missed the best price, but I thought in race two, the high game pace, number nine, Soho Playgirl, first up off a break, now with Craig and Abby Turnbull, trialled really well here recently. For a race like this, gets a nice trailing draw. Missed the best price. I think it's already been about $5.50 into $3.50 or something like that. But I still think it's decent value around that $3.50 mark. So anything with a three in front of it is decent price for mine. So race two, number nine, Soho Playgirl, make our best value of the night. And good luck wherever you're having a play this evening.
1: Good on you, Lachlan. Thank you very much. I'll keep you posted with Lachlan's selections through the night. The first is not too far away. It's set down for 5 to the hour. We've got the Horsham Greyhounds due next for broadcast. That's race 11 with Patrick Doyle. He's having a good day. He's gone the Blue Dog here, 4-6-7-1. 4-6-7-1. Damien Watson's going to join you in around about 20 minutes and coordinate the races for you tonight, which will be those Shepherd and Trots with Lachlan. As just mentioned there, Gloucester Park, local time at 5:20. That's 7:20 over this side. You'll still have a few with James at the Geelong Dogs. And then Warrigal tonight, local time 6:48 with Kyle Galley. And the Mandra Dogs go local time at 6:02. That's 8:02 over here. And Damien will be into the studios and coordinate all of those races for you tonight. And at Horsham, it's still about 2 minutes away until the next of the afternoon there. Let me have a quick look and see what the... Oh, I've still got to give you those details at Wellington. On 10, 4, 11 and 7 it was on the last at Wellington. So number 10, Hanuman, Molly Burke was the winner at $2.70 and $1.40. Beat number 4, Light Infantry at $2. 11, Naval Officer's return was pretty impressive at $2.90. And 7, Heavenly Kiss, the Cornella, has paid $9, the Exacta $16, the Trifecta $90, and the first four $549 on the last, 10, 4, 11, and 7. The running double, 4 and 10, paid $30, and the quaddy there at Wellington today on 11, double, 4 and 10, $1,140. The daily double was $8.80 for 4 and 10, and that was the end of the day on a soft 6. At Wellington, at the boxes at Horsham. Here's Patrick.
2: Good on you, John. 145 here for Prison Break. Open short and continues to be backed. 190 into 145. Winner two of its last three for Rebecca Gibbons, most recently here at Horsham last week in the free-for-all. Good record here at the track and trip as well. Two wins from six goes with a couple of minors. Lectra Jimmy at 7. Lectra Solo is at 8, number 2. 8, Lectra Jimmy... just drifting 6 to 7.50. Six Starship Atlas 10 to 8.50, and Poor Harkonnen is 11 into 8.50. Good on you, Grant. They're about to get set here. Race 11. Favourite 4 Prison Break, but moves late for the 6 Starship Atlas and the 7 Poor Harkonnen. They've just trimmed up slightly at the bigger numbers for this mixed 3-4. Thanks to Horsham Doors and Glass. Moving in. Runners are getting set now. 155 for Prison Break. Just eases slightly from as short as 140, but it'll still jump the clear-cut favourite. First line goes in. Scratching of 3 and a vacant box in 5, so only 6 to go round. Evens completed. Favourites drawn the middle. Prison Break in 4. Track cleared. Ready to go. Green light Horsham. Race 11. Set. And they're racing. Prison Break away midfield. Fast out was Top Cade, and it's holding the inside into the first turn, but Lectra Jimmy's coming across to join it. Poor Harkonnen is in third, and then came Lectra Solo. Prison Break second last. Starship Atlas back at the end. Into the straight. Top Cade leads. Now Prison Break's getting a run through on the rail and coming quickly. Lectra Jimmy out wide as well. Prison Break drove through, took the lead. That's a smart win. Prison Break won it by a length and a quarter. Lectra Jimmy third placing Poor Harkonnen, and then came Top Cade, Lectra Solo, Starship Atlas in 25.59. Prison Break. $1.50, $1.10. Favourite wins for Beck Gibbons. Lectra Jimmy, $3.60 for second. Poor Harkonnen, no third for that spot, number 7. And

0: one top cade. So it'll be 4871. 487 and 1 will be the interim numbers on the running of race number 11. Prison Break wasn't the quickest away and had to go pretty much back to last. But once they swung, instead of going to the outside, it darted back to the rail and has kicked clear. It's been the place to be today, hard up against the fence. 4871, 1025 early, 1335 on the way home. Time was 23.603. Solid finish to Prison Break, winning by 1.25. And 1.5 between second and third. Pays 150 and $1.10. Number 8, Lectra Jimmy, 360. 7, Poor Harkin, and no third, 1/4. Quinella, 530. The Exacta, 580. Trifecta paid 20. First, 4, 110. 4871. The running double, 7 and 4, $4.80. All clear to come, race 11. Race 12's the second last. It's the second of our grade 5 heats. Due at 6 o'clock, John. It's over the 4:10 in 15 minutes.
1: Good on you, Paddy. Thank you. Now the racing is about to get underway at the harness meeting at Young in New South Wales tonight. They're about to be called forward for the first of the night. If you're going to have a crack here, you've got time to get on. The mobile is rolling though, and pretty close to a start at Young. And the first favourite at the night is Irk McGlurk at $1.95.
2: Debate. Young harness tonight on this Tuesday fixture, just about ready. Good luck. Set, and the green light is there. Away they go. Wally Blaster on the inside is up there. Also Irk McGlurk across the track. Sergeant Stringer and also Stars Abroad and Last Flight, five deep. They run to the first turn. Lead time in 6.7. Still Wally Blaster poking up on the inside with the advantage of the inside running, but they're coming at it thick and fast. Irk McGlurk and also Sergeant Stringer on the scene now. They'll go by Wally Blaster, and the favourite Irk McGlurk has taken the front. Now further back in the field then to Altiana, who's kicking up in the 1-1. There's a runner around at Stars Abroad, who's caught three wide. Then Zeus is over on the inside for the back, then Hooked On winning towards the end. There is Gabby Sports Star and company there with Last Flight, and last of all is Calm Reason. 28.8 there for the first quarter, and it's Irk McGlurk just trying to steady things down here as Stars Abroad, after being caught wide, has worked around into the breeze and provides cover for Sergeant Stringer, who's got the 1-1. Then Wally Blaster on the back of the leader running third. They'll be followed then by Altiana, who's three back in the running line on the outside of Zeus, who's three back the pegs. It's tracked up in turn. Further back on the inside there by Gabby Sports Star, Hooked On winning the running line, and then came Calm Reason. Last of all, Last Flight inside, one circuit to go. 32.2 there for the second quarter. At the 6.50 they race, and it's still Irk McGlurk by about three over Stars Abroad. Then came Wally Blaster in behind those Sergeant Stringer in the 1-1, being followed by Zeus and also Altiano. Behind those, Gabby Sports Star and company with Hooked On winning towards the end. Last Flight and also Calm Reason, as they're about to reach the 400. It's Irk McGlurk, the favourite in the first, comes off the far side and shrugs off Stars Abroad about 5 metres away second. Wally Blaster can't go with them, but Irk McGlurk has shot away. Then Altiano out of the pack, making some progress. 30.9 there for the third quarter, and it's all Irk McGlurk at the moment. Altiano battling Wally Blaster, Stars Abroad looking for some fresh legs. We've got Hooked On winning out wide, at least making some ground, and also Calm Reason on the inside, but it's all Irk McGlurk. Calm Reason flying home. Irk McGlurk, Calm Reason got into second, just missed out. Wally Blaster, I think, third from Altiano, and then came Hooked On winning, and further back in the field then to behind those in turn, Last Flight, with also their Gabby Sports Star, Sergeant Stringer, Zeus back there as well. Another one out the back, and that was Stars Abroad. Gee, the six came fast, didn't it? 2, 6, and 1. That's come from... It was near enough to last at the 400, that second place runner, and hasn't missed out by all that far at the end. It was flying home. 2, 6, 1, and 9. Wally Blast has done a good job. It's stuck on really well, and the 9 out wide, and Altiano is making some ground. But, gee, another 50 metres, and that would have been a different result. 2619, 2619, the interims, 2619. Irk McGlurk, Phoebe Betts, and also Jake Betts gets the win in the first by 4 Reason out of Hanwood Hook. Bay Gelding, 8 years of age, and posting win number 9 at start number 112. Second went the way of number 6, Calm Reason, Wendy Turnbull, Blake Micalef, who's also by 4 a Reason out of Harlow Franco, and really was rocketing home. And

0: Number one, Wally Blaster, getting into a third there. So 2-6-1, Wally Blaster there, Rodney Lemon. And number nine, Hooked On, winning 2-6-1-9. And in the end, Calm Reason, who has only gone down a neck. It must have been, I mean, guessing a little, must have been about 20, 25 off the winner down the back straight, and has gone down a neck only. It was absolutely flying. A neck by 5, 2619, 2619, 28.6 overall.
1: So 2619 confirmed there. And the first favourite of the night, Irk McGlurk, is the winner. Phoebe Betts at $1.90 and $1.10 at the trots at Young, approaching the boxes very shortly for the next at Geelong. It's around about 2 minutes away with James Vandermart.
2: Good afternoon. In now Martha, a crash at the Nepean Highway southbound to Craigie Road. Over in Deer Park, reports of a crash at Ballarat Road outbound before Westwood Drive. And there's delays following an early collision on the Ring Road Greensbound after Sydney Road. It is heavy back to Keilor Park Drive. You won't believe the amount of cars arriving at Toyota dealerships. Big cars, small cars, hybrids, EVs. You'll find the perfect car waiting. Oh, what a feeling, Toyota. And that's the latest RSN racing and sport traffic.
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0: Okay, at Young Race 1, 261 and 9. Number 2, Irk McGlurk at $1.90 and $1.10 was Phoebe Betts. Number 6, Calm Reason paid $3.10 the place. And 1, Wally Blaster paid $7.40 a drum. Number 9, Hooked On winning into 4th. The Quinella, $6, Exacta, $9, Trifecta, $119. And the first 4, $650, 261 and 9 after the first at Young. Shortly, we're going to the first at the trots at Shepparton with your caller, Lachlan McIntosh. And here is a look at the market. Race number 1 coming into the first at $2.80. The favourite is number 6, Lily Lotus, and has been a bit of a drifter, actually. $2.30 at $2.80. 5, Hell of a Time. Mark Pitt driving that favourite, by the way. Hell of a Time, Ellen Tormey. Number 5 is the second line of betting. It's at $3, so there's only 20 cents in it. And it's been pretty steady. And then 460 out to 5, back into 460 for CC Lou. Number 8, Jordan Leedham's got the gig there. And $4.80 out to 5.50. Mitch and Roy is number 4. It's the best of the rest. And then you're into the double-figure territory. And the only one that catches the eye even remotely, $51 into 26 for Arundel. Number 1, Cody Rauschenberger, but Lily Lotus is the favourite, just ahead of Hell of a Time. Now, here's race 8 with James at Geelong.
1: And they dominate proceedings. Rothwell Bonnie's on the third line of betting off a fast win here 2 starts ago, 25.78 from box number 8, where she was able to cross and lead. So Room to Breathe will run as the favourite here. At the peak of his powers, a very classy tight Room to Breathe, and he's $1.85. 2.15 now periodical in box number 4 as his first go up to the 4.60 here around Geelong. And Rothwell Bonnie, who was a fast winner 2 starts back here over the 4.60 and 25.78. She might be up there for a long way on that performance as well. So the classy Room to Breathe, he performed a sat trial here on the 1st of September, went a very quick 22.20. And you add to that, he's had 2 goes track and distance for 2 wins. He'll run the favourite. They move in well. Last one set, the green light on. Ready now, Geelong, for race number 8. They're set. And they're racing, and Room to Breathe out beautifully from the centre. Favourite's going to cross and lead. Rothwell Bonnie, who's trying to hustle through. Periodical moves up 3rd, the outside. And they're a length and a half into Zipping Morty. Welbeck Voltage Strike and Blowtorch at the end. So the leader, Room to Breathe, kicked away. 2 lengths in front from Periodical. Trying to run on Zipping Morty and then Blowtorch, who heads the rest. But Room to Breathe snuck away. Went a length and a half clear. And Room to Breathe, a little bit too good the fave. Room to Breathe by 2.25. Beat Periodical. And 3rd Voltage Strike, who ran on hard. Close up the inside, Zipping Morty, and then Blowtorch and Rothwell Bonnie back toward the tail of the field. 25.98, the favourite, too good. It is Room to Breathe, who's

0: Skips away with a race-winning break. He stepped well. He went to the front early, and he has controlled that from the outset. Number three, Taylor Thornton at Pearsdale. Sparkle and Fade Syndicate, Aussie Infrared, I Will Reign. Start number 21 for win number 12. Will beat the 4 second periodical for Chloe Vandermart, plaintiff and submission. And the five was running on hard late. Voltage Strike, Tracy DeGladys at Moolap, Aston Rupee and Voltage Spike. So 2 3/4 by a neck. 25.97 was the time. 6.63. 11.46, home in 14.51, and the numbers here, 3 from the 4, 5 and the 7. 3 from 4, 5 and 7. Room to breathe. Just starting to assert a bit of class up the home running, and he has slipped away a nice winner. 3, 4, 5, 7, 2 3/4 a neck. We'll send all clear down the line shortly, and that'll wrap up race number 8, the final leg of the quaddie, to the drifting favourite, who looks to pay 280 and 160, a big price at the end. Room to breathe. He'll beat periodical 110 and Voltage Strike running on late for third at a dividend, no third. So we'll have more in a moment here, punters. 3, 4, 5. Fourth in was confirmed. Seven. With that first four paying $20.80. Take note, number 7 was fourth. Thanks, Johnny. 2 3/4 a neck, 25.97. And a 280.160 the winner, 110 no third. They are coming through. Quinella 180, Exacta 330, Trifecta 820, and the first four at $20. I'll leave the running, the daily, and the quaddy with you, Johnny. Room to breathe home in race number 8.
1: Good on you, mate. Yeah, the running double, 6 3 paid $6.60, and the quaddy today on 6463, 337, and the first four $20, as James said. Now, the coming forward, good luck at Shepparton. Here's the first with Lachlan McIntosh, and Damien Watson is going to join you next. Have a great night. I'll catch you for race day tomorrow.
2: Night weather-wise. And we're about to get set and running for the first of a 9 race card. Already, the 58 to 68 Raiders set for the dispatch. Race 1, Shepparton is underway. From the inside, Arundale began okay, bustling up trying to hold, but Momentum Shift has got plenty of momentum trying to clear, and Hell of a Time, the favourite on the charge, he might get across them all. He will. Hell of a Time is going to speed across and take it up. Arundale's going to push up onto its back. Three back along the inside in the early stages, CC Lou. Caught out in the open early on, Momentum Shift, it can get some cover as working forward three deep, Mitch and Roy up looking for the spot outside of the leader. The moment 1-1 out, Cheeky Devil, but about to go back to 6-3 back on the outside. New Yorker is next in the running line. Drifting back, Lily Lotus to second last. It's on the outside of American Hammer. And at the tail end of the field was a classic line after restraining from the outside of the arm. Settles last, around 30 off the leader. Lead time pretty solid, 41.3. Trying to slow them up is Hell of a Time. But up eyeballing it, Mitch and Roy is going to keep it honest. And they match motors head and head down to the 1,400 metre marker. Little between the lead pair. Third in the trailing spot, Arundel enjoying a nice run. And fourth, Momentum Shift, after running the gate, getting the one out, one back cover. Next is out, Cheeky Devil on the outside of CC Lou's. Had an easy tuck in, three back the pegs. Next is New Yorker. So they swing into the straight, 29.5 first quarter, so pretty solid first lap. Leaders pulling pretty hard. On the inside, shortcutting the pegs was American Hammer. The last pair, Lily Lotus, will be suited by the quick speed through the first lap, but still gives the leader and co-favorite about 20 metres at the bell. On its inside, Classic Line is the last one. They head into the final lap of the first of a 9 race card at the Shep Trots, and it's Hell of a Time, who's copped a bit of heat. Mitch and Roy on the outside has been staring it down all of the way through the middle. The inside third, Arundel's had a nice run, just awaits on the sprint lane, the Riverina Visitor. Fourth is Momentum Shift. Next, our Cheeky Devil around CC Lou, about to ease three deep with a run. New Yorker being tracked up by Lily Lotus, who'll get a nice toe in the last 600, but still 15 to 18 off the leader at this point. And then on the inside was American Hammer, and Classic Line follows the marker line at the tail at the 450. 29.9 was the second quarter. Third quarter is going to be decent enough too. 28.8. Lead a Hell of a Time, trying to shake off the tag of Mitch and Roy. On the outside, three deep as New Yorker. Lily Lotus is out four wide, staking her claim as they head into the straight. CC Lou's found a gap between the running line and the three deep horse, just charged his way through with fresh legs. And CC Lou, how did he find that gap, Geordie Lee? Him, but he's burrowed through, found the gap, taken the lead, and is going to get the money. CC Lou first. Second is close. Maybe Hell of a Time kicking on from Arundale on the inside, and Lily Lotus out deeper. Then New Yorker, Mitch and Roy further back in the field to our Cheeky Devil. With it was Classic Line, Momentum Shift, and

0: Is on race by T. Ryan, P. Tonkin and S. McGuigan, Alan Tormey for Paul Tonkin, and the one Arundel has run third. He's by Better Than Cheddar from Tramel, race by
1: the 8 CC Lou gets up at the first at Shepparton, $4.10 the win, $1.80 the place, the 5 Hell of a Time second, $1.20 the place, the one Arundel third, $4.90 a place, 8-5 and 1 your numbers at the first at Shepparton. We'll head to Horsham now for race at number 12, penultimate race on the card over the 410 metres, and let's take a look at the market. The favourite at the moment on the market is the one Electra Beta at $3, the 7 Anchor Cranker at $3.10, the 2 Happy and Numb at $5.50, the 3 Poor Hades at $6.50, the 6 Poor Fable at $9, the 8 Torpedo Giblet at $12, the 5 Poor Danger at $21, and the 4 Poor Lampades at $41. So this is a penultimate race on the card at Horsham. Let's head to Patrick Doyle for the call.
2: Damo joins us as well. Good evening to you, Damo. Anchor Cranker is the favourite here at $3.10, just displaces Electra Beta at $3.20 now. They've been pretty much equal favourites from the get-go when markets opened. Happy and Numb, $5.50. Poor Hades, $8 into $6.50. And Poor Fable, $9 into $8. The rest have been pretty easy. Second of our Grade 5 heats, the earlier one was Race 3. And they're moving in. Ego Bale took out the first of the heats. We end the day with the last two. Almost right to run. 4:10 the trip. Last couple are in and the light is green. Field set. Racing. Electra Beta away quickly off the inside. Poor Danger's got good toe and goes up and joins it and kicks clear. Wider out is Anchor Cranker. Then Poor Fable in the middle. Happy and Numb on the rail. Torpedo Giblet midfield. Poor Hades next. Electra Beta's back last now. And Poor Lampades is second to last. Poor Danger the leader. Happy and Numb on the outside. Goes straight past it in the final stages. And Happy and Numb races away from them to win by 3 lengths. Poor Hades second. Poor Fable next. Then Electra Beta behind those Poor Danger. Poor Lampades towards the end of the field. Torpedo Giblet was never in the call. It was back among the tail enders with Anchor Cranker and the time 23:30. 23:30 the run. It's been a good win. Happy and Numb has raced away from them for Deb Bewley at $5 and $1.60. Number 3, Poor Hades second, $2.50. They queued up for third, 2-3 in a camera in a time of 23:298. Five will grab that third spot. Poor Danger for Mark Delbridge, one of the roughies in the race at 20-1, and six runs fourth. Poor Fable also for Mark. So it's 2, 3, 5, and 6 the interims. 2, 3, 5, and 6. 3.5 by a half length. 3.5 by a half length. Out early in 10:32. Run home time 12:98. 23:298 the run. Number 2, Happy and Numb, drawing away from them late. Deb Bewley trains by El Gran Senor out of Pretty Bomb. 3 second, Poor Hades, Orson Allen, Mark Delbridge.
1: The 2, Happy and Numb, getting up at $5 a win, $1.60 the place. The 3, Poor Hades, second, $2.50 a place. The 5, Poor Danger, third, $4 a place. The 6, Poor Fable, fourth, 2, 3, 5, and 6. Quinella, 2 and 3, paying $18. Exacta, 2 and 3, paying $52.90. Trifecta, 2, 3, and 5, paying $412.10. First 4, 2, 3, 5, and 6, paying $1,888.10. Running double 4 into 2, paying $11.20. As for Shepparton Race 1, the 8, CC Lou, getting up at $4.10 the win, $1.80 the place. The 5 Hell of a Time second, $1.20 the place. The 1 Arundel third, $4.90 a place. The 6 Lily Lotus in for fourth, 8-5, 1-6. Quinella, 8-5 paying $5.70. Exacta, 8-5 paying $12. Trifecta, 8-5-1 paying $128.80. First 4, 8-5, 1-6 paying $499.30. Let's head to Albion Park for race number 8, the Garrard's Horse and Hound Pace over the 2,130 metres. We got a late scratching. Take out the 2, He's Dusty. The 2, He's Dusty, a late scratching. The 3, Path to Greatness for Grant Dixon is your short price favourite. It's $1.28. The 5, Mossdale Terry at $9. They're the main chances. Let's head to Albion Park.
3: Leads out. Part the Greatness ends up towards the rear. Mossdale Terry makes a break. Ark and Wicked shows out. Who's Delight racing around the outside quickly, getting away smartly. Miracle moves, but it's Who's Delight who's about to take control here as they race to the back straight on the first occasion. Who's Delight leading. Ark and Wicked now second. Miracle Moose is third. 8 metres away in the field, Better Than Popsy. Right on the back of Better Than Popsy is the favourite, Part the Greatness. Another 10 metres away in the field.

0: Free thinker, and tailed right out is Mossdale Terry down the back straight at the mile marker. Who's Delight with that brilliant beginning leads the way. The margin 5 meters, the lead time it was in 41.8. Ark and Wicked, he's in the trail second, racing third. Miracle Moose, then Better Than Popsy, Part the Greatness, Free Thinker, and tailed out is Mossdale Terry. So out in front and leading the way, it is Who's Delight. Who's Delight clear, the margin 5 meters, and the pace is steady here. Ark and Wicked second, Part the Greatness the favourite, sensing that the speed is slow, he comes to the outside, so he's making good ground. Miracle Moose, he's three back the inside, Better Than Popsy, Free Thinker, tailed out is Mossdale Terry. First quarter of the last mile, 30.6, fair to say it's going to be a Dixon trifecta, and first four, it's Who's Delight leading, Part the Greatness up on the outside second, Ark and Wicked third. Miracle Moose now comes to the outside, he catches the cover of Part the Greatness. Greatness, Better Than Popsy, Free Thinker, tailed out, it's Mossdale Terry. So as they go to the back straight with 800 metres left to run, Who's Delight leading the way. Second quarter, identical to the first, 30.6, Who's Delight leading, Part the Greatness, the favourite, he's close enough, if good enough on the outside second. Leaders back third, Ark and Wicked, Miracle Moose is 1-1, Better Than Popsy, Free Thinker, long margin, Mossdale Terry, down the back straight, yet to quicken, Who's Delight held together, leading the way, the margin 3 metres. Part the Greatness without cover. Ark and Wicked being chased along in third. Miracle Moose, he's still glued to the back of Part the Greatness. Next, the inside, Better Than Popsy, Free Thinker. Third quarter, 27.8. He's going to work on the favourite here, Part the Greatness. Who's Delight's travelling well at the top of the straight. Who's Delight clear? Margin is 4 metres. Part the Greatness needs to knuckle down quickly on the outside. Miracle Moose is third, then Free Thinker. Who's Delight in front? Part the Greatness is getting close. Time is running out. Who's Delight is holding him. Who's Delight? Who's Delight beat Part the Greatness. Miracle Moose. Next over the line, Free Thinker, Ark and Wicked, Better Than Popsy, and a margin back to Mossdale Terry. Final split 26.7 the time. It's 158.6 for racingandsports.com.
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2: 7, 3 and 8, your numbers for race 8 at Albion Park. 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The 3, Path to Greatness in for second, $1.04 the place. And the 8, Miracle Moose in for third, $2.30 a place. We'll have Geelong race number 9 on the other side of this. 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
2: Damian Watson with you for Tuesday Chasing and Pacing. Just in relation to what we've got in store tonight, it's the usual jaunts that we head to. Obviously, from a harness point of view, we've got the remainder of the card at Shepparton, one race down already and 8 to go. We've got the 7 race program at Gloucester Park, which gets underway in about an hour and 12 minutes time. We'll also head to Young in New South Wales, where there's 8 races on the program, and there's still one to come at Albion Park. From a greyhound point of view, we've got Warrigal tonight, a big meeting there. Also, very good meeting at Gosford too, with around 12 races on the program there. Mandurah will head to, obviously, 10 races on the card. We have the first to get underway in just under 2 hours' time. And there's also Townsville and Wagga back on a Tuesday night as well. And we've still got the last race at Horsham to come as well from a Victorian point of view as far as the greyhounds are concerned, plus the remainder of the program at Geelong. And speaking of which, we've got race 9 coming up at Geelong in the greyhounds. And your favourite, the free admission to all race meets over the 400 metres, is the one, Find the Sun, at $1.60. The 4 Maximum Sunset at $4, which has won 2 out of its last 3. The 5 I'm Honey at $7.50. The 2 Burn Around at $11. The 7 Fred's Fury at $11. And the 8 Big Duke is at $23. But the 1 Find the Sun, your favourite, now into $1.60, has been in the top 2 in 2 out of its last 4 starts. The 4 Maximum Sunset has won 2 out of its last 3. So has been going reasonably swimmingly. And even the 5 I'm Honey, which has placed in 4 out of its last 5, has been going consistently enough. For the small field, it could be a chance to run a drum at the very least. $7 the win and $2.50 a place at this point on the market. So Find the Sun continuing to shorten as we speak, now into $1.55.

0: for the inside draw and is going to be hard to beat. Let's head to James Vandermark for the call of the night at Geelong.
1: Damo back here with the ninth, mate. There's good speed in this race, so Find the Sun's not necessarily going to get it all her own way off the inside draw, and even though her stats suggest she can handle an inside draw, I think she does like a bit of room to move, and I'm not convinced she's going to get that tonight. So $1.55 is short. On her best form, though, four starts ago from box two, she jumped. She went really quick to the first peg and went 22.02. So if she runs up to that, she jumps and holds them out, she'll be very, very hard to beat. Just at that price, though, the $1.55, it's a skinny price. The value in the race, potentially the likes of Maximum Sunset, even I'm Honey, and one that I reckon slipping through to the keeper a little bit here is Fred's Fury, number seven, consistently splitting 8.30s here, which is normally enough to lead. So if he can get the start right, Fred's Fury, he might be able to charge forward and run a bit of a race as they move in. So the field being placed in now for race number nine over the 400 metres, and they're set to go now, the field in, and the favourites off the inside, Find the Sun, stand by for a jump. Set. Away and racing, and Find the Sun just hesitated a shade. Down soon after the jump there, Burn Around, and out fast, Maximum Sunset's going to hold the lead. From I'm Honey moving up second and getting to third, Find the Sun now comes to the outside to make a run. A break to Big Duke and Fred's Fury at the end. Maximum Sunset turned the leader, coming out at I'm Honey. Maximum Sunset holding on. Now I'm Honey starts to knuckle down, and I'm Honey's going to sweep down the outside and win. I'm Honey got there by a length. Where's down Maximum Sunset? Third, Find the Sun, and then Big Duke. They got away from Fred's Fury, and Burn Around took a tumble, leaving the back. And I think he has, yes, he's made it into the pen, which is great news. 22.62, and he seems okay. So it'll be five yellow first, wearing down Maximum Sunset. With about 50 to go, it looked as if maybe the blue was going to kick and hold on, and then Om Honey's just knuckled down and really balanced out and has finished it off fast to score. Five the yellow, Flying Ricardo, One Poppy, Danielle Smith at Lara. Beats four, Maximum Sunset, 2.10 for the place, will run second after a great beginning. Number one was third, Find the Sun. Didn't really handle that inside draw with so much speed in the race. Aussie Infrared, I Will Reign, Andrew Paris. So I'm Honey for Danielle Smith, picking them up at the right time. Five the yellow will beat four Maximum Sunset, one Find the Sun, and the fourth number goes to eight. It's one length by 2.25, so a length by 2.25, and the time for the journey 22.627. We'll have more in a moment here, punters, as we await the tote divvies to roll through. A length by 2.25 in 22.63 at 4.90 and 1.70. The winner 2.10 for second, no third. Find the Sun. More in a moment.
0: So there you go, 5, 4, and 1, your numbers for race 9 at Geelong. The 5, I'm Honey, getting up at 4.90, the winner, $1.70 the place. The 4, Maximum Sunset, second, 2.10 a place. The 1, Find the Sun, in for third, no third dividend. 5, 4, and 1, your numbers for race 9 at Geelong. We'll have the exotics coming through now. The 8, Big Duke, got in for 4th, 5, 4, 1, and 8. Quinella, 5 and 4, paying $16.70. The Exacta, which is 5 and 4, paying $38.80. Trifecta, 5, 4, and 1, paying $41.90. First 4, 5, 4, 1, and 8, paying $213.20, and the running double 3 into 5 paying $28.10. Let's head to Young for race 2. Favourite is the 3, Always at the Beach at $1.75. Is Matt Jones with the calls.
2: I'm Here to Party, who gets straight across and leads. Valentini crossed. Out wide here is Jesse Lee, and then came Always at the Beach, who's up on the outside about third as they reach that first turn. So the lead time in 6.3. I'm Here to Party led, but the cavalry are coming now, and it's Always at the Beach who's sliding around the outside. Out wide there is Jesse Lee. Valentini's about to be put three back the inside as a leader change occurs, and the favourite's got the front. Always at the Beach. Now further back, we've got one going forward out wide, and that is Better Brilliance. Then came Lollipop in the running line. Next on the inside is Tolhurst Pebbles. Towards the end of the field there is Millwood Mickey, and over on the inside is Mother Was a Mutter. 28.6 there for the first quarter, and Always at the Beach and Jimmy Locke has got the front narrowly. On the outside here is Better Brilliance, who's gone around the outside into second. Then came I'm Here to Party, back of the leader running third, and further back then Jesse Lee fourth, 1-1. Valentini fifth over on the inside, clear of Lollipop, who's centre field, three back in the running line. Towards the end is Tolhurst Pebbles with Millwood Mickey, and Mother Was a Mutter is the runner back in last as they go inside one circuit to travel. 30.6 there for the second quarter, down towards the 6.50 now, second from Young. Always at the Beach led by four. In second there is I'm Here to Party, can just about get out if it

0: wants to as the runner in the breeze there. Bit of Brilliance is not holding its spot. Valentini might be eyeing a spot outside one off the pegs here as Bit of Brilliance goes back through the field. A bit of a hindrance for those in behind. Tolo's Pebbles improves on the inside and further back. Lollipop now comes out three and four deep and further back on the field. Then Mother Was a Mutter on the inside from Jesse Lee. Up to the turn though. Jimmy Lock goes for home. The third quarter, 29.6. Always at the beach, let out comfortably. Over I'm Here to Party, the stablemate of this front runner, Valentini, still running on, but it's Always at the Beach down the home, running about eight clear. Valentini, I'm Here to Party, are battling away. Tolo's Pebbles gets out late, but it's Always at the Beach, an easy win. Second will go to Tolo's Pebbles. Valentini third, I'm Here to Party fourth. Then came Millwood Mickey, back in company with Lollipop and Mother Was a Mutter, and they're being followed in there by the last couple. We had Better Brilliance who weakened, Jesse Lee back there as well, and the final quarter shortly. 157.3 for the winner, an easy one for Always at the Beach. Three in the frame runs the final quarter in 30.1. Tolhurst Pebbles gets into second, Valentini third, and numbers there are 3, 7 and 1. 3, 7 and 1. Fourth in number two, but an easy one in the end, and kicked away and ran good time as well. Valentini looked for a fleeting moment, though, might complete a Dave Micallef Quinella until the seven. Tolo's Pebbles, who had a quiet enough run over on the inside, got out late and started to power home to steal the silver medal. So 3, 7, 1, 2, margin over 12 metres in favour of the winner. Jimmy Locke and Dave Micallef teaming up with this six-year-old mare, who's now won eight times by Sunshine Beach, out of Always Well, and a nice enough performance to win here tonight. Tolhurst Pebbles running well into second. It's going to return around $3.20 the place in the end for Nathan Hurst, Angela Hurst, and number one, Valentini, who's been holding some steady form. Dave Micallef and Blake Micallef. So we're Blake in the placings again. Number two, I'm Here to Party, ran fourth. It's 3, 7, 1, 2, 12 and a quarter by 2 and a quarter, 25.4 overall. And a relatively slick mile rate there, 157.3 for the winner, 157.3.
1: So we threw you under the bus.
2: The three, Always at the Beach, the favourite, getting up at $2.30, the winner, $1.40 the place. The seven, Tolhurst Pebbles, second, $3.10 a place. And the one, Valentini, in for third, $1.40 the place. 3, 7 and 1, your numbers. We've got the extra race at Horsham coming up in around 3 minutes' time.
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2: Throughout the night, I'll give you an update in regards to the cricket. The Australian one-day team is in action against Zimbabwe at the moment, the first one-day in Harare. And Australia currently 2 for 63 after 9.4 overs at the crease at the moment. Cooper Connolly is 19 not out, and Josh Inglis has just walked out to the crease. Mitch Marsh was dismissed for 36 at the top of the order off just 28 deliveries, and Travis Head gone cheaply for just 4. Wicket takers for Zimbabwe, Brad Evans has got 1 for 27, and Newman Nyamuri 1 for 7. His figure's off just the 1 over. So I'll keep you up to date with that one-day international. Let's head to Horsham for the last on the program, race number 13. And we got a late scratching as well in this race, which I'll give to you shortly. But the short price favourite is the 6, Moyara Conk, at $1.85. And it's been at the top two in its last four starts. So it's certainly been in consistent form. The 8, Poor Sapphire, at $3.70. The 1, Ayesha Bale, at $7. The 2, Rapido Ninja, at $9. The 3, Electra Rosa, at $11. The 7, Zap Devere, at $13. And the 5, Marco Marco, is $34. We got a late scratching. Take out the 4, Black Mascara. The 4, Black Mascara, is a late scratching. So Moyara Conk, now the $1.80 short price favourite, has been in the top two in its last four starts, and it's coming though from an awkward draw from box number 6. However, in this sort of class, it's well fancied. Patrick Doyle likes it on top in terms of his selections, so it is going to be hard to beat based off its consistency and also its early speed to belie that box 6 draw. So it'll be an interesting race, but highly fancied is the 6. Pat's

0: Numbers are 6, 1, 8, and 3. Let's head to Pat now for the call of the last at Horsham.
1: Enjoy your evening in there tonight. We're about to get the last run and one. Racing returns here on the weekend, a Saturday fixture here at Horsham for the Twilight Zone. Good on you, Grant. Good evening to you as well. And then we're back here again on Tuesday. So 3 meetings in a week for the club. Busy, busy couple of days here in Horsham Town. Final favourite of the day is Myora Conk at $1.80. In from 270, Paul Sapphire 360, Anisha Bale 750 on the drift from 480. The late scratching of the 4 Black Mascara came through this morning at about 9:39. It was due to illness. So they're about to box away. It's got certainly chilly for the back half of the program. Now as the sun sets, it's really starting to cool up a bit. Collars and leads coming off here for the last. 180, Myora Conk. Dara Sapphire, 370. Opened at 7. Firmed up to 350, but just back to 370. And Aisha Bale's been a drifter. 480 out to 750. Rapido Ninja's gone 9 to 750, back to 9. Last one goes in. Myora Conk is one of the final ones to complete at the favourite. Starter's happy. Light is green. We're ready for the last. Race 13. Racing. And last out was Zap De Vere. Second last away, Myora Conk, but it's mustering quickly after the get-go and burns straight to the top. It leads by 3 lengths down the side. Lectra Rosa second. Isha Bale is third. And then came Marco Marco. Zap De Vere getting a run through on the rail. Then came Rapido Ninja, a mile off them, Paul Sapphire. Myora Conk's going well. 50 metres left to travel. The final favourite's home. Myora Conk wins it by 3 lengths. Lectra Rosa second. Third placing Marco Marco. And then came Zap De Vere, Isha Bale, back with Rapido Ninja at the tail end, and a long last to Paul Sapphire, the time 23.37. 23.37, the run on the last. Favourite backers go home a winner with Myora Conk. The odds on jolly at $1.70 of money back. Interims will be 6.351. 6.351, Lectra Rosa second, 3.70. Marco Marco, $4.80. One runs fourth, Aisha Bale. So 6, 3, 5, and 1, 3 3/4.
0: 6, 3, and 5, your numbers there. The favourite, Myora Conk, too good in the last at Horsham. $1.70 the winner, $1 the place. The 3, Lectra Rosa, second. 3.70 a place. The 5, Marco Marco, third. 4.80 a place. 6, 3, and 5 for the last at Horsham. We move to Shepparton, race 2, the high game pace over the 2,190 metres. Short price favourite is a 2, He's Charlie's Angel at $1.80. The 9, Soho Playgirl at $4.20. The 1, Cornish Town Kid at $7.50. The 7, I'm Dusty at $11. The 6, Madam Reactor at 16s, the 10, American Mickey at $19, the 5, Bay LaVille at 23s, the 3, She Hortsum at $34, the 8, Axis Angel at $34, and the 4, Elated at $41. Lockie McIntosh's numbers are 9, 2, 1, and 3. Let's head to Lockie for the call of the second at the Shepparton Trots.
2: They're the 3 under double figures, and out to $12 for I'm Dusty, who's drawn the outside of the arm. Gate swings around the corner. Race 2 from Shep, this is the high gain pace. All up behind the high gain mobile gate. They're ready. There's the light. They're away. Cornish Town Kid away. Okay, He's Charlie's Angel's got some dash. So is She Haunts Him. And going forward as well to make a line of 3 early doors was Elated. In the meantime, Cornish Town Kid is following the leader. He's Charlie's Angel. And 3 back along the inside, Axis Angel. In the running line, 6th and 3 back on Settling Soho Playgirl. Got a fair run through from the back row. Tracked up by American Mitchie, another back rower. Then I'm Dusty, who slots in 2nd last now. On the improved 3rd last along the pegs was Madam Reactor and Settling at the tail end of the field, and probably about 30 metres off the leader is Bay LaVille. They go down the back toward the mile. They're quite well stretched out here, and the leader, he's Charlie's Angel, and his favourite role is the pacemaker. He's going along strongly. Mark Pitt's trying to hold him back, but he's keen to run. That's the norm with him. In 2nd spot, Cornish Town Kid, sitting out in the open 3rd as Elated, and on the pegs, Axis Angel enjoying a nice cushy trip in 4th position. She Haunts Him is racing 5th in the arm. armchair spot. Soho Playgirl is in the running line, three back. On its inside is Madam Reactor. American Mitchie is around Baylorville. And the last one is I'm Dusty. 42.2 lead time, first quarter, the mile in 30.2. So after completing a lap, they head down with one to go. And it's East Charlie's Angel, the favourite in front, trying to lead all of the way. The further it goes, the harder he's pulling. He's giving Mark Pitt a tough drive. Second is Cornish Town Kid, getting a nice run in the box seat. They step up the speed through this second section. Sitting parked, elated, doing all the bullocking work. Held up Axis Angel. She Hornsome's had a nice trip and also having a nice economical run. Three back on the outside lane. Soho Playgirl. Underneath of it, Madam Reactor. No moves with his solid tempo. They went 30.4 for the second quarter, similar to the first. American Mitchie is third last, covering up Baylorville. I'm Dusty still sees them all. 600 metres to go in the high gain pace, and it's his Charlie's Angel, who's still rocking and rolling in front, not quite pulling as hard now. How much in the locker? Soho Playgirl speeding up into the rearview mirror of the leader, three wide to second. Behind the leader, Cornish Town Kid. In the middle, elated, yielding ground. She Hornsome gets out, winding up into third spot as going for home. Soho Playgirl around the turn. Back on the inside, Axis Angel. American Mishy's very deep around Madam Reactor, but Soho Playgirl is away and gone. 28.5 went down the back, and she gapped her rivals. Big lineup fighting out the miners. Cornish Town Kid, Axis Angel, he's Charlie's Angel, Baylorville. But it's going to be Soho Playgirl. Soho Playgirl first in Ted Jepson's colours and wins it well. 15 metres. Second has gone to Baylorville. A good run. Just grabbing second at the end from Cornish Town Kid. And I'm Dusty was rattling home late. In behind the Maxis Angel, he's Charlie's Angel. Just doesn't like the longer trip. She Hornsome and then Madam Reactor, American Mishy. And last over the line, elated after a tough run. 28.7, 157.6 was the mile rate for Aldebaran Park. Great win by Soho Playgirl. First up for Craig and Abby Turnbull. Had a nice economical run. The speed was solid through the first lap. And she's been able to relax nicely. Sitting three back on the outside. Abby Turnbull tipped her out three deep going down the back. And she just moved up to them so stylishly. Ran straight past the leader, the favourite. He's Charlie's Angel at the 400-metre mark and was able to cruise home for a pretty easy win. First up off a break after the passing of her former trainer, Ted Jepson, and wearing his colours tonight. And off the back of a good second at a trial here recently, she put the riding on the wall for a good showing first up, and she's blitzed them. 9.5.1.7, 9.5.1.7, the official numbers there on the high gain pace, 9.5.1.7. Soho Playgirl, number 9, by Soho Tribeca from Megan Suits Her, raced by N at SG Gog, along with F. Jepson and the estate of Ted Jepson, Craig Turnbull and Abby Turnbull combining for the win, and that was effortless in the end. She has scored a devastating win. Has a great liking for the track here at Shep and has brought up her fourth win of her eight wins of her career here at Shepparton. Second going to number 5, Baylorville's run a good race coming from the back by Vincent from Cowgirls and Lace, raced by the Cormac Racing Team, Jordan Leadham for David Harris, and the 1, Cornish Town Kid, who's by Rock and Roll Dance from Hold Me Hat, raced by T. Ryan and P. Tonkin. Paul Tonkin, the trainer, Alan Tormey, the driver, 157.6 the rate, same for the last mile, and the last half was running 57.2. The margins go up on the board shortly.
0: The 9 Soho Playgirl getting up in the second at Shepparton, 3.90 the win, $1.50 the place. The 5 Baylorville for second, $6.50 a place. The 1 Cornish Town Kid third, $1.70 the place. The 7 I'm Dusty in for fourth. 9.5.1.7 your numbers. Quinella 9.5 paying $69.10. Exacta 9.5 paying $115.80. Trifecta 9.5.1 paying $409.90. First 4 9.5.1.7 paying $3,198.10. Running double 8 into 9 paying $24.80. After this, we head to Geelong for race 10.
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0: Race 10 at Geelong coming up very, very shortly. This is the Top Cap Video Productions over the 400 metres. Favourite is the one, Aston Borealis. It is at $3.40 at the moment. Been in the top two in its last couple of starts. Gets the inside draw. The 8, Poetic Star at $3.60. Finished third last start. The 2, Out of Elite at $3.80. Was a runner-up last start. The 3, Did She at $5. The 4, Mandolin Storm at $6. The 6,

0: Bolts at $34, the rank outsider. The seven Fancy Fay is a scratching, but the favourite does have the early speed, according to some of the form maps. Let's go to Geelong, race number 10, James Vandermart's selection. 1, 2, 3, and 4. If only life were as easy as that. Let's go to James for race number 10 at Geelong.
1: Stavo, when you sit there and you pull apart the form and then you see the numbers flash up after a race 1, 2, 3, 4 and you think, gee, it can be a simple game sometimes. Not always. Runners arriving at the boxes now. Aston Borealis the favourite. Good winner here 2 starts ago. It's another runner that, although you generally want to take box one when you can get it, I just feel she is better drawn where she can move down the outside early. So that's the risk with her. There's not a frantic amount of speed in the race, so if she does get the start right, then maybe she can make her own luck up on speed and get away from the inside rail. But there is going to be an element of luck required from the draw. She's off the inside, Aston Borealis, to run the favourite here. And the field now about to be positioned in over the 400 metres. Second last of an 11 race card here this afternoon into the early part of the evening. Warrigal about to get underway with their lower class meeting tonight on a Tuesday as they move in into 340 now out of elite, the favourites. So a bit of a change late. Last one in. Favourite now box number 2 out of elite, down a bit in class, and they're set to jump race number 10. They're ready to go. Off and racing, out of elite, only Fairaway. Mantlin Storm went out fast from the middle. Will cross and lead Aston Borealis. And here's Poetic Star, ripping down the outside to get to second placing. And then out of elite did she. And last of all, Volts. Look at Mantlin Storm explode mid-race. Like a missile, led by 5 lengths from Volts. And then did she, but Mantlin Storm lit them up tonight. And she is going to coast home a big winner. Mantlin Storm by 4 lengths at the end will beat did she, who ran on hard to grab that over Volts for the minor end of the prize. Then Poetic Star out of elite, Aston Borealis back at the end, 22 and 85, and Mantlin Storm ran them ragged. That was a great turn of speed. She does that, and it's so hard to know when she's going to produce a run like that, but she does it time and time again, randomly through her form, throughout her career. She's just been able to explode the way she did there with some clean air, especially when she jumps well, straight to the front, Mantlin Storm, and they just did not see which way she went from there. For Troy Dorrington, a daughter of Aston Fastnet, pretty much. Troy Dorrington at Sunshine West, F. Scusis, start number 104 for win number 16. It's always seemed to go well here too. 20 starts now, 7 wins and a further 8 minor placings at the track and distance. So she does enjoy her racing here. And straight to the front, Mantlin Storm's been able to run them ragged. We'll have more in a moment. 4, 3, 6 and 8, 22.83 the time. Winner $4.230. Did she at $2 and Volts no third divvy. Numbers of 4, 3, 6 and 8 as we await that all clear. More in a moment after race number 10.
0: The 8 Poetic Star in for 4, so 4, 3, 6 and 8 for race 10 at Geelong. We'll have the exotics very, very shortly. Let's firstly head to Albion Park for race number 9 on the program there. And this is the last on the program. The favourite is the 6 Barracuda at $1.18. And that's Chris Barsby's selection. His numbers are 6, 1, 2 and 8. Maybe one for the Hart fans out there. Here's race 9 at Albion Park, the last on the program over the 2,138 metres.
2: They're coming up. Last race here. Great card of racing coming up at Menangle on Saturday night with the carousel. We're just about set. Ready now. There's the light. They're off and pacing. Fast away, Rocky Wine. Camarina starts to show early speed from the inside and she'll drive through and hold Rocky Wine. Here's the favourite pressing on deep out. Barracuda, a line of 3 going into the first turn. My Alderman Cozzy just in behind them on the inside. Atula is next. Dropping down to the marker line. What a good feeling. Then Our Sweet Jess, rocking in paradise, goes back to the tail. He puts the foot down. Leader Peter in the favourite. Barracuda shoots around the outside and he takes full control now as they work towards the mile marker. Barracuda. Barracuda by 5 metres. Camarina opting for cover now second. My Alderman Cozzy. He's now third down on the inside. Rocky Wine parked out. Has no cover. Atula on the back of Rocky Wine. The marker line. What a good feeling. Our Sweet Jess rocking in paradise. Sits back last. Spots the leader. 30 metres start. The lead time. It's comfortable. 38.7. Showing the way out in front. It's Barracuda. Barracuda by 5 metres. Camarina second. Moving up a little bit closer on the outside, Rocky Wine is starting to over race though. The inside 3 back, my Alderman Cozzy, Atula is 1-1 in her.

0: local debut. Four back on the inside, what a good feeling. Then our sweet Jess and Rockin' in Paradise. First quarter of the last mile, 30.9. They reach the judge and the bill with 1,000 metres left to go, and it's the favourite, Barracuda, who's picking them up and putting them down in fine style. He's clear by 5 metres. Rocky Wine always without cover and over racing. Camarina every chance. Leaders back third, Atula 1-1. The inside three back, Mildman, Cozzy, our sweet Jess. Then what a good feeling. Rockin' in Paradise still back at the tail. Second quarter, 29.6 to the back straight for the final time. Barracuda. Barracuda still the lamplighter, leading the way by 4 metres. Rocky Wine second. Leaders back, Camarina. Atula 1-1 yet to peel. Mildman, Cozzy, the marker line. Then our sweet Jess. What a good feeling. Rockin' in Paradise still last. Still no moves here. They race towards the top turn. 400 metres left to run. Barracuda. Barracuda went down the back straight in 28.2. Leading 5 metres, Rocky Wine. Atula comes up deeper. Camarina leaders back. Mildman, Cozzy, our sweet Jess. What a good feeling. Rockin' in Paradise at the top of the straight. McMullen goes to work on Barracuda, the favourite. He leads 5 metres. Camarina peels to the outside. She's showing open road. Can she pick up? No, she got the cold shoulder. Barracuda. Barracuda goes all of the way. Barracuda beat Camarina. Third over the line, our sweet Jess. Mildman, Cozzy. Next, what a good feeling. Atula. Rockin' in Paradise. Rocky Wine. Final split. 27.8 the time. It's 156.8 for racingandsports.com. Favourite too good. Barracuda beating 1 Camarina and 5 our sweet Jess. 6
1: and the 6 Barracuda gets up at the ninth at Albion Park. $1.40 the winner, $1 the place. The 1 Camarina second, $2.10 a place. The 5 our sweet Jess in for third, $2 a place. 6-1 and 5 your numbers for the last at Albion Park. After this, we'll head to Townsville for the first in the Greyhounds.
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1: Barracuda getting up at the ninth at Albion Park. Let's go to Townsville for race one on the program. And the favourite is the 6 Shivers Choice at 220. The 2 Moonlit Skies at 260. The 8 Utah Saint at 550. The 4 Global Dream at $7. The 1 Haris Sonia at $21. The 7 Demista at $41. And the 3 Cheesy Garlic at $51. So we'll head to the first at Townsville over the 380 metres.
6: Choice for Greta Thompson out in box number 6, the favourite. As the runner's about to go up, Haris Sonia, Cheesy Garlic, Demista, Evans Moonlit Skies, Global Dream, Shivers Choice, Utah Saint. 7 runners here for race number 1, the Cheap Auto Spares 6th grade over the 380. All set. Way they go. Demista out quickly. Utah Saint began well out wide. And there goes Moonlit Skies driving up into third out wide. Shivers Choice makes ground. Then followed by Haris Sonia. Well back, Cheesy Garlic. And last is Global Dream to the corner. And Demista goes well up in front. Trying hard, Utah Saint the outside. Demista in front. Utah Saint moves up, takes the lead and wins. Moonlit Skies may have grabbed second from Shivers Choice. Then followed by in fourth place was Demista. Or maybe got third in front of Shivers Choice. But a photo. In behind him there was Haris Sonia, Wellback, Cheesy Garlic and Global Dream. Utah Saint takes it out. Number 8, winding up out wide. Takes the giant strides in the home straight to win it over number 2, or get second. It's Moonlit Skies and Demista will just hold third from Shiver's Choice. 1 3/4 by a neck. 7.50 early, run home of 14.45 and 21.95. Utah Saint for Bobby Jean Chaffee.
1: The 8 Utah Saint prevails at $4.50 the winner, $1.80 the place. The 2 Moonlit Skies second, $1.20 the place. The 7 Demista in for third, no fur dividend. 8, 2, and 7 your numbers for race 1 at Townsville. We'll head to Young for race 3 after this.
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1: The Jabawi dynasty. Dominant, dynamic, and now the next generation. New Observer. He's the best. By the best. By the best. By the best. New Observer. Here's how the thoroughbred advances.
2: All right, let's go to Young for race number three on the program. The Young Sellers three-year-old pace over the 1,720 metres. And the favourite here is currently the 10, He's a Vincent, at $1.60. Now into $1.55 as we speak. The 7, Captain Amelia at $5. The 8, Tiger Jewel at $6. The 5, Minor Premier at $8.50. The 2, Big Frost at $21. The 4, Tulhurst Barracuda at $21. The 6, Better Buy the Sea at $34. The 9, August Star at $61. So He's a Vincent, the short price favourite. Matt Jones has that horse on top. Let's go to him for the call of race three at Young.
3: $7.50 with a front row draw. We've got Better by the Sea. Michael Day Jr. at 31. Captain Amelia, it's certainly been going very well. Posted a really emphatic win there at Wagga 2 runs ago and then went to Leeton and almost got the job done again, although it was outpointed by about 3 metres in the end. But second row draw. And Tiger Jewel in the race with claims as well. Bernie Hewitt. He's currently at $6.50, but He's a Vincent, who's won 3 from 7. Here's the favourite. Getting set now, the Young Sellers three-year-old pace, just about ready. Favourite here, number 10. Field of 8 to go. The green light is there, and away they go. So pace early here from the likes of Minor Premier and also Better by the Sea, who rockets forward and grabs the front. Lead time in 6.6. They go around the first turn and it's Better by the Sea who led them comfortably by 4 over Tolhurst Barracuda second, then Minor Premier, who was tucked away over on the inside, but now Jet Turnbull opts to go forward and may well look for the front, or will he just sit up? No, he sits up in second at the moment. It's being tracked now by Big Frost, who is it going to go across to the inside? Yes, it is. And Tiger Jewel's improving its position and now takes the 1-1. Then came Captain Amelia, August Star in behind those, about 5 metres away then to He's a Vincent. Last of all is Captain Amelia. 29.5. The 8 runners come down towards the turn. They've almost completed their first lap, and Minor Premier has just about got its nose in front. It's one away from the inside as they come into the stretch, but keeping Better by the Sea honest. They come down the home running. Further back is Tolhurst Barracuda. Cooter tucked away on the inside, and then came Tiger Jewel in the 1-1. Over on the inside is Big Frost, and then came August Star, who's running 6, 4 metres away. He's a Vincent, who's yet to play its hand. The favourite back second last, and Captain Amelia's going to follow it at some point, you'd venture to say, as they go towards the far side. 32.9, heading up towards the 600 they go. In our third from Young, leader is Better by the Sea from Minor Premier. Tolhurst Barracuda third, the outside Tiger Jewel running fourth, and they'll being followed by Big Frost, and then came August Star, and here goes He's a Vincent now. So the favourite's on the move. Captain Amelia's about 5 metres behind it, 3 wide with cover as they race towards the turn off the back straight. Third quarter in 30.3. They head towards home. Better by the Sea. Minor Premier's about 2 metres away, sticking on. Then Tolhurst Barracuda. Gee, He's a Vincent's got a mountain to climb. Still about 12 off them. Captain Amelia's near enough to last as they turn. It's Better by the Sea in the home stretch. Minor Premier's coming at them. Tolhurst Barracuda got denied for a run at a crucial stage, and it's Minor Premier. Minor Premier's hit the front and beats Better by the Sea, and Tolhurst Barracuda luckless. Big Frost behind those, then Tiger Jewel. He's a Vincent's finished a fair way back. Captain Amelia back there as well, and also back in the ruck there was August Star. Victory there to Jet Turnbull with Minor Premier. Don't see Jet's runners get around at those sort of odds on a Tuesday night at Young very often, but 9.50, and those at the back of the field just weren't able to get into the contest there. 29.5, 32.9, 30.3 and 28.7. Tolhurst Barracuda, who would have been a big price, just couldn't get a look at them at a crucial stage, and in the end ducked back towards the inside. As for He's a Vincent, well, it was sitting at the back second last and it's made its run, but it's fairly short-lived and didn't look good on the turn. So 5-6-4-2, 5-6-4-2, 5th-8, 6th-8, number 10, and Minor Premier gets the win there. Number 5, Minor Premier, who's now well, it's got its first win. That's the first placing it's had all year from 12 goes, and it's better than a placing, it's a win. And done a good job there to take the

0: race. Minor Premier. So win number one there for Minor Premier. Just having its second run with Nathan Turnbull was with Scott Hewitt. Had a bit of time with Simon Locke. And Nathan, at just his second run with his horse, Nathan Turnbull, with Jet Turnbull doing the steering. Minor Premier has got its first career win here and is going to return a decent price as well. Six ran second, Better by the Sea. And Tolhurst Barracuda, who was climbing over there back in the stretch, has run into third. 5-6-4-2. Minor Premier, Nathan Turnbull, Jet Turnbull, bubbling it on out of Sailing Sovereign. Second number six, Better by the Sea. All clear is there. Better by the Sea, Michael Day Jr. And third in number four, and that was Tolhurst Barracuda, Nathan Hurst and Angela Hurst.
1: So there you have it, the five Minor Premier. Maybe one for the Pembroke fans, given that's what's happened at the NRL. $9.80 the win, $2 a place. The six Better by the Sea, second, $4 a place. The four Tolhurst Barracuda in for third, $3.30 a place. 5, 6, and 4, your numbers, race three at Young. The first at Warragul is coming up in a couple of minutes' time.
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1: All right, first at Warragul is not too far away. Let's take a look at the market for the first, the Viatech Office Equipment over the 460 metres. And we got a late scratching in this one. The 8, Clarkie's Mate, is a late scratching. So the 7, Omega Josiah, is your short price favourite at $1.95. The 1, Dorothy Jean, at $4.20. The 2, Tiger's Charm, at $4.80. The 3, Miss Rodrigo, at $6.50. The 4, Minazi, at $13. The 5, Photoshopped, at $26. And the 6, Dungala Ziggy, at $34. But all the money with the 7, Omega Josiah, has placed him 4 out of its last 5 starts. It's currently at $1.95. And Dorothy Jean, the 1, gets the inside draw, is going for 2 victories in a row. Tiger's Charm has placed in 3 out of its last 5, but can be a little bit inconsistent. Miss Rodrigo's been in reasonable form, coming from box 3 tonight. $6.50 the win, $1.70 the place. It has placed in 4 out of its last 5 starts. So Warragul, of course, 12 races on the program tonight. Hopefully it'll be a good meeting and hopefully a profitable one for you out there. And this first event is over the 460 metres. Kyle Gelly's numbers are 7, 1, 3 and 2. He's keen on the favourite. Let's head to Kyle for the first time tonight out at Warragul. Hopefully the conditions are suited.
4: Good evening, Damien. Good evening to you and to our listeners. Well, it's more like winter rather than early spring. We've had some rain throughout the day, probably about 5 mil or so, but we've had a decent shower of rain just in the last 5-10 minutes. And we had some hail too, briefly at about 5 o'clock. The wind did spring up just before that shower of rain as well, so that may well be the pattern for the night. Expecting another cool day tomorrow. So they're at the start here for the first event tonight. 0-1 win stake over the 460. Late scratching here of number 8. We're pretty light on for scratchings tonight. Tonight's fixture is a 300 plus rank limit meeting. The full stakes card will be here on Friday night. And incidentally, those noms for that meeting will close tomorrow. The heats of the Warragul St. Ledger are among the highlights here on Friday night. So still time to nominate trainers for that age-restricted classic, the terrific race that's run at Logan Park each year. Heats this Friday night into the final next week. Here in the first event tonight, Omega Josiah, the favourite for Barry Harper, into about $2.10. That said, there's good money about here for the red Dorothy Jean, $4.40, winner at sale off box 7 last time at the midweek restricted card last week. $4.60 the journey for the first here tonight. Good luck with your investments, or if you have a runner going round on this rather cool and slightly damp Tuesday night. They're set to go for race one, all boxed. Ready. And away they go. Omega Josiah about fifth to begin, but can muster pace. Away quickly there was Miss Rodrigo, Tiger's Charm. We'll get up on its inside, though, to the first corner, followed by Omega Josiah, Dungala Ziggy. A couple away then came Dorothy Jean. 3 lengths to Minazi and Photoshopped, about 3 further astern. To the home turn, and Miss Rodrigo with a kick from Tiger's Charm.

0: switching off heels. Omega Josiah back to the inside of the leader. Miss Rodrigo in front, gripping on, and Too Good scores all the way. Second placing goes to Omega Josiah, and flashing through there was Dorothy Jean. Will get up and run third over Doongala Ziggy, Tiger's Charm. Then came Minazi, photoshopped in 26 and 41. Winner here, number three, Miss Rodrigo for Justin Bowman, takes out the first event tonight. And that is its maiden victory. It ran four minor placings previously from nine starts, including a second over the 5.15 at Sandown Park. So strong to the line here tonight, and has got the cash. There's not much of her, about 29 kilos, a daughter of one time only and Power of Mindy. Nicely bred type for the TB SJ Syndicate. S. Thompson, T. Lynch, Justin Bowman prepares. Wins the first here, the numbers 3, 7, 1, and 6.
1: 3, 7, 1, and 6, your numbers for the first of Warrigal. The three, Miss Rodrigo on top at 7.20, the win, $1.90 the place. The seven, Omega Josiah in for second, $1.04 the place. The one, Dorothy Jean, third, $1.60 the place. The six, Doongala Ziggy, fourth, 3, 7, 1, and 6. Quinella, 3 and 7, paying $6.30. Exacta, 3 and 7, paying $18.30. Trifecta, 3, 7, and 1, paying $71.40. First four, 3, 7, 1, and 6, paying $365.80. We head to Geelong for race number 11 on the program in the Greyhounds, the Beachside Security. And your favourite over the 400 metres is a short price of the two, Crackerjack Kev at $1.55. The six, Big Mako at $5. The seven, Rothwell Jack, currently at $5. The four, Aston Monsoon at $10. The one, Little Miss May at $34. The three, Bubhu at $34. And the eight, Star of Venus at $71. Let's head to James Vandermark for the call of the 11th at Geelong. His numbers are 2, 4, 1 and 3.
2: Yeah, look, Crackerjack Kev, when you go through the form, his best form well and truly enough to be in a race like this and clearly the dog to beat. But his last two starts since returning have only been fair, so he probably does need to improve. But he has got class written all over him in comparison to his rivals, so we'll see what transpires here. But he's a short price and they are now moving in. Last event to round it out. Just think at $1.60 is probably unders price-wise as they move up and they're set to run now. Green light for the lucky last favourite, Crackerjack Kev, in box number two. They're set and they're racing, and he jumped beautifully, Crackerjack Kev. He landed two lengths in front early from Rothwell Jack, who came over straight to second, up to third, Big Mako, and then Star of Venus as they string out now. Then Bub Who, Aston Monsoon's a minute back, and Little Miss May at the end of the field, but Crackerjack Kev is out and running, well clear over Rothwell Jack. Bub Who starts to run on down the outside, but it's all Crackerjack Kev, and he is going to bolt in. Crackerjack Kev won the last easily by about six. Second to Bub Who, third, Big Mako, and Rothwell Jack, followed by well back Aston Monsoon, Star of Venus, and Little Miss May, one of the last in, 22 and 62 for the hot fave, Crackerjack Kev. Well, he goes straight to the front and he runs them ragged from there. Number two, the winner for Jordan Cooper. Once he stepped like that, they weren't going to see which way he went. That was the concern. He hadn't been beginning this campaign, but his best form by far superior to what he was against today, and he's run best of the day figures in the last, 22 and 60. Number two, Crackerjack Kev, hooked on Scotch, Maximum Shirley, start 46 for win number 10. Second across the line, number three, Bub Who, Dylan Cortese, Ebony Cortese, Unknown Sire, My Blaze, and number six, Big Mako, Troy DeGladys at Moolap, Feral Frankie El Sueno has picked up late ahead of the seven, who was getting very tired first up from a short break, Rothwell Jack. So, Crackerjack Kev, 250 and 260, beats Bub Who at 720. Big Mako, no third dividend, fourth in number seven. We'll get the all clear through in just a moment. We'll send that down the line. More to come after race 11. Seven lengths by a half, and the favourite has dead set bolted in here in the last race. We'll send all clear down the line, Damo. Until next time, mate, safe travelling, happy punting from Geelong, 2, 3, 6, 7 on the lucky last.
1: Good on you, Jim. Fantastic work as always. The two, Crackerjack Kev, Too Good, the short price favourite, and another winner for James Vandermeer as far as the selections are concerned as well. 2, 3, 6, and 7. The numbers have come through for the first at Warrigal. The three, Miss Rodrigo, of course, getting up at 7.20, the winner, $1.90 the place, and a very good performance there. 3, 7, 1, and 6. We gave the exotics out just a moment ago. For the 11th at Geelong, the two, Crackerjack Kev, getting up at $1.60, the winner, $1 the place. The three, Bub Who's second, $8.10 a place for a bit of value there. The six, Big Mako, in for third, no third dividend. And the seven, Rothwell Jack, finished in fourth position, 2, 3, 6, and 7. Quinella, 2 and 3, paying $15. Exacta, 2 and 3, paying $18.50. Trifecta, 2, 3, and 6, paying $64.90. First four, 2, 3, 6, and 7, paying $100.

0: $40.40, and the running double 4 into 2 paying $7.60. The first at Gosford to come after this.
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0: Tuesday, chasing and pacing. Now, the second at Townsville was a little delayed in getting underway, so they're still heading towards the boxes now. Favourite on the market is the seventh Haras Topaz at $1.85 over the 380 metres. Here's race two at Townsville.
3: As last of these runners being placed away for race number two, a sixth grade over the 380. It's a field of seven, all locked away. Green light turned on for race two. Got Nations, sixth grade over the 380. All set. Away they go. Haras Topaz out wide won the start. Driving forward on the inside, Hello Sailor, then followed by Connecticut. In behind them, there was Muppet Central, then followed by Mia Moore, well back, Littler, and Bella Blossom to the corner. Haras Topaz out by on its lonesome, out by 8 lengths in the second, Muppet Central. But Haras Topaz, an easy winner over Muppet Central. Mia Moore got third, fourth place, Littler. In behind them, there was Hello Sailor and company with Bella Blossom. Last in was Connecticut. Haras Topaz takes it out. Hayley Wooler, number 7. In 21.78, defeats number 2, Muppet Central. Mia Moore, third, number 6. And wait for that fourth number, number 4, Littler. 7-2-6-4. Haras Topaz takes it out for Hayley Wooler.
0: The 7 Haras Topaz prevailing at 370. The win, $1.50 the place. The 2 Muppet Central at 380 a place in for second. The 6 Mia Moore in for third. No third dividend. 7-2-6. Your numbers, race 2 at Townsville. Let's head to the first at Gosford. It's a good program tonight. 12 races on the card. And it's a pretty open race to kick things off. The 3 She's All Heart, your favourite, at 380. The 2 Coca Myrtle at $4. The 5 Winter Lane at $4. The 4 Path to Glory at $6. The 8 Smart Direction at $7. The 1 Big Fingers at $9.50. And the 7 Tijuana Tommy at $19. The 6 Kickback is at $23 on debut. Here's the first at Gosford.
4: Second line coming in. Light green, money rolls. We're on our way. First of 12. They're set for the maiden. Ready, racing, coming out nicely. Coco Myrtle trying to go with it there with She's All Heart. Getting around the outside now. Winter Lane shows speed. They're bunching up there because he got dragged down. Smart Direction got around him and now goes Path to Glory. Path to Glory shot away about 2 or 3 in front. Smart Direction, timing to come again and out wide. Coco Myrtle and back on the inside. Tijuana Tommy, but in front, Path to Glory. They're calling Coco Myrtle on the outside. Might have got there. Coco Myrtle hit the line possibly in front of Smart Direction or Coco Myrtle. Is only a head between the three of them. Behind them would have been Tijuana Tommy, then Kickback. Further back was She's All Heart. Big Fingers well back, and they ran 23-32. Winner number 2, Coco Myrtle, got there in the last bit. 2, 8, 4, and 7. A head by a half head, 23-32. So the winner, Coco Myrtle, Tommy Shelby at a Coco model.
0: The 2, Coco Myrtle on top at $3.50. The winner, $1.50 the place. The 8, Smart Direction, second, $2.20 a place. The 4, Path to Glory, third, $2.20 a place. 2, 8, and 4, your numbers for the first at Gosford. We go to Shepparton Race 3 and the trots, the Brian Firth Memorial Maiden Pace over the 2,190 metres. Favourite is the 4, Piastri at $2.15. The 9, Alto Caraggio at $3.50. The 8, Major Friend at $4.20 with James Herbertson driving. It's placed in 4 of its last 5. The 2 Dexter's Done at $6. The 1 Di Martino at $31. The 3 Captain

Brian Firth Memorial Maiden, where there is an inscribed rug for the winning horse on display down on the fence overlooking the winning post at the presentation area. They're about to move forward for the third of the night, the Brian Firth Memorial Maiden. Runners are moving up. 2,190 is the trip. Piastri's been well found by punters. Chased home a very good horse in Strathdale here last time in some very fast times for maiden grade. And if you can run anything like the times he did last time, he does look like he'll be very hard to beat. 370 for Alto Coraggio, who ran a terrific race, went second on debut here to Constance, was only just nabbed in the last couple of strides. And the eight, Major Friend, is at $4, knocking on the door for a win. They're all set. There's the light. And they're away in the Brian Firth Memorial Maiden. Going away okay from the inside, Demetino. Dexter's done little green at the start. Piastri was away well. And going with him was Captain Milo. A line of three. Demetino's kicking through along the inside. Piastri, the favourite, scored deep. Jack Law's trying to jump in behind the leader with Captain Milo and will sneak into the trailing spot. Not able to hold up the position. Major Friend from inside of the back row into the one out, one back. Dexter's done. The Riverina Visitor. 8 metres away to the second favourite, Alto Coraggio, who got a fair run through to be sixth on the outside of Sandy Cheeks. A break of 4 metres to Eden Maria. Back second last. One off the inside is Don't Tell Nana. And the tail end are pulling quite hard at the tail end outpost. It's around 30 off the lead. Going to sneak up along the pegs and save up some ground. The one that it was following just put in a couple of rough ones there, Don't Tell Nana, and lost a couple of lengths. 42.9 was the lead time. 1,400 metres to go, and the leader is Demetino, pulling hard off a pretty slow speed. Had to burn a bit early on the pole marker to kick through and hold, so is now trying to pinch a mid-race breather. And they're slowing them right down. Piastri's caught parked on the outside doing the work. The favourite doing it the hard way. Captain Milo's in the box seat. Three back the inside is Major Friend. In the one-out, one-back trail, getting a good run, Dexter's done. 30.8 the first quarter. As they approach the bell, 1,000 metres to go. Alto Coraggio's having a nice economical run. Three back on the outside. On the peg, Sandy Cheeks underneath of it, buried away. Eden Maria is third last. Second last, Don't Tell Nana on the pegs. And the last one is Outpost. No change at all in the mid-race order. They're going toward the 800-metre mark. In the Brian Firth Memorial Maiden, the leaders had it pretty good through the middle. Demetino, 31.6 was the second quarter. Being left alone, Piastri on the outside, the favourite, getting a little keen, pulling his way up within a couple of metres of the leader. In the box seat, third, Captain Milo awaits the sprint lane. Fourth, Dexter's done, hasn't had to go yet. Held up on the inside, Major Friend looks to be cruising but waiting for a gap. Alto Coraggio, the second favourite, still around 12 metres off the leader. As they approach the quarter, they're still sitting in formation. Sandy Cheeks, further back to Eden Maria's. Alto Coraggio made his move three deep and is speeding up to them very quickly as they quicken approaching the home turn. 30 seconds was the back straight quarter. Into the lane, Piastri ran to the top, but Alto Coraggio, the co-favourites, moving up swiftly into second, getting the run back to the inside. Dexter's done. Piastri, how much in the locker? Alto Coraggio's moved alongside. Late Dexter's done. Piastri in front. Alto Coraggio knuckling down. Piastri's digging in, though, and Piastri wins the Brian Firth Memorial Maiden, has held Alto Coraggio, and Dexter's done third. Fourth close, Captain Milo with Sandy Cheeks, who was working home strongly out wider, and then Eden Maria running up behind the Major Friend, and also Don't Tell Nana. A break back to the others outpost, and Demetino, who led them up, knocked up to be last. 29.7 to 1.2 was the mile rating for Aldebaran Park. Number four, the winner, Piastri. He had to do it the tradesman's way, but he's just been a little bit too good. I wasn't sure how much was in the locker at the 100-metre mark when Alto Coraggio sprinted up alongside, but he had plenty left in the end. Piastri, he was goofing off a little bit there at the 100-metre mark, but when the other one came up alongside, he certainly picked up the bit and has hit the line strongly. 4.9, 2 and 5, 4.9, 2 and 5 after the Brian Firth Memorial Maiden, 4.9, 2, 5. 2.1.2 was the rate. They've gone 2.2.1 for the last mile, the Maidens, and 59.7 home. 30.8, 31.6, 30 seconds, 29.7 home. Piastri, number four, getting his maiden win at start number seven. By Down by the Seaside from Swinging with Sierra is raced by M. Watson, B. Rose, J. Croxford, along with F. Telford, D. Bice, G. Lampthorne, along with J. Poba, the estate.

0: Of Ann Lenny, Am Lenny and Am Watson, Mark Watson, the trainer, Alan Tormey, the driver. He's on the good run of success of the horses coming out of the Kybrom Training Centre. A very good strike rate in recent weeks. 9 second, Alto Coraggio, who's colt by Ride High from Santa Mart, raced by D. Tominey. Mark Pitt for Lisa Pitt. 2 starts, 2 seconds. He'll win Uncern, and a good run from the Riverina visitor, Dexter's Done. Skelding by Huntsville from Lady Tara's Bulber, raced and trained by Martel McGuire, Nathan Jack, the driver.
1: The 4 PR Street getting up at 2.50 the win, $1.20 the place. The 6 Alto Coraggio, second, $1.70 the place. The 2 Dexter's Done, third, $1.70 the place. The 5 Sandy Cheeks, 4, 4.9, 2 and 5. Quinella, 4 and 9, paying $5.50. Exacta, 4 and 9, paying $11.20. Trifecta, 4, 9 and 2, paying $37.70. First 4, 4.92 and 5, paying $344.90. Running double knighted to 4, paying $9.40. Let's join the first at Wagga.
2: Behind those, and Kasu's wider out. Closing in was Don't Declare, who copped a bit of a check. Tell Me Wrong was first backwards, and out towards the tail was Crikey Jet. It's Bright Aurora scooting up on the inside to take the lead away from Kyenta, who's trying to raise another effort. Bright Aurora, Kyenta. Bright Aurora pulls out plenty to beat Don't Declare. Got up for second. Third, then back on the inside was Kyenta. Kasu made good ground after a bit race check. She'll be one to follow. Tell Me Wrong was a long way further back with Crikey Jet. Bright Aurora.
1: The one, Bright Aurora, is the winner at $6 the win, $2.60 the place. The 7 Don't Declare in for second, $2.90 the place. The 4K into third, no third dividend. 1.7 and 4 numbers for the first at Wagga. Let's go to the second at Warrigal, the Barb Function area over the 400 metres. Short price favourite is the 1 Min Amana at $1.40 for Terry Bailey. The 7 White Hot at $5. The 4 Daintree Swoop at $7. The 8 Small Pony at $13. The 6 Swift Geno at $21. The 2 Poor Wanderer at $23. And the 3 Sure Price at $26. So we go from not only the race caller or an ex-race caller having the favourite here to another race caller in Kyle Gully, who called the action here for the second at Warrigal over the 400 metres. And it'll be an interesting race. Minamana well backed in though from that inside draw. Kyle Gally's numbers are 1, 4, 7 and 2. Here's Kyle with the call of the second at Warrigal.
3: Min Amana has had the 2 race starts so far. They've both been elsewhere, 7th at Tarelgan on debut, and then got out smartly at Sale last time, got into trouble after the start. That was the 23rd of August, ran 5th, beaten 6 lengths. The winner did go 24.53 on that occasion. There, 23rd of August, so Min Amana comes to the home track at Warrigal tonight. First up off that break, draws an inside draw tonight after drawing off the track in recent runs, and has been nicely tried to win it here. It's 2.50 into about 1.40. White Hot at $5, open around 5.50. Got in a deal shorter today at around 3.70 at one point. Daintree Swoop, 3.90 out to 7.50, back into 7 late, has eased throughout betting, but is just trimming up a wee bit late. The 3, the 6 and the 8 all opened single figures but have got out in the market, and for that matter the 2 as well opened single figures but has drifted. So they're behind the start here for race 2. We go to Tarelgan Twilight tomorrow and on Thursday this week. Double header at Tarelgan for Greyhound Racing, and then we're back here at Warrigal on Friday. It's a night meeting this week. The Simon Benson Memorial Final from the heats run last week, and also the heats of the Warrigal St. Ledger here at Logan Park on Friday night. So they're coming in. Oxbye vacant here. The first was won in good fashion by Miss Rodrigo, scoring at around $7. Last one or two come in now. The starter has them. The light's on and they're ready for a start here for the Barn Function Area Stake. 400 the journey. And they're racing, missing the start. They're out wide. Swift Geno, Small Pony, back early and firing out was White Hot, and it opened up a good lead. 3 lengths clear of Min Amana, out and chasing to second. Daintree Swoop, Swift Geno's recovered to fourth. Small Pony next, followed by Poor Wander off the track, and then Sure Price as they straighten for home. It's White Hot in front. Min Amana's the big danger, though. Surge to the front and goes on to score. The favourite, Too Good. Min Amana wins by 3 on the post to White Hot. Daintree Swoop's run third. Back behind those runners, pretty close fourth, Small Pony or Swift Geno. Further back in the event, there were Sure Price, Poor Wander as well, and the time of the event's around 23 and 26. Winner Min Amana for Terry Bailey, had a winner at Sale on Sunday with a maiden, and another maiden success for the kennel here. The winner is a Fawn Bitch December 24 by Beast Unleashed out of Choice She Made. Raced and trained by Terry Bailey locally at Yarrigan to pay around $1.10 and $1 the place. White Hot second, showing great pace again tonight by Speed Star out of Bear Force 2 for Frank Todd.

0: The 290 and Daintree swoop third, as did Commando Whistling Bullet Judy Brereton. There is no third tote. Numbers official from the judge, 174 and 8. 174 and 8 to the second event tonight. Two lengths by 1, 8:49 early, 23:26 the run to race number two on the card here at Warrigal tonight. So the winner 250 into 140 on the fixed odds. Tote looks like paying $1.10 the win, money back to place for punters that have taken the short odds. Minar Mana has pulled away to score. We have the exotics coming up now. $3.40 Quinella, the exacta at $4.20. The trifecta is popular at $12.40. First four, $29.50. 3 and 1 for the double, $16.10. We'll have the all clear shortly at Warrigal after the running of race number two.
1: Good on you, Kyle. Race four at Young coming up. Matthew Jones, your caller. Favourite is the one, Keyag Jigsaw, at $3.50. Let's head to bat now for the forfeit Young over the 1,720 metres.
2: Pace coming from the likes of He's Chiming, Kiang Jigsaw, has got a fair bit of zip. They run up towards that first turn, and it's Kiang Jigsaw who's going to go through and lead. 6.4. The outside there is He's Chiming, who had a look at it early on. Now is Jet Turnbull content with a breeze? Who's he going to drive on? Well, at the moment, Kiang Jigsaw's got the pace to hold it by two. In second there, He's Chiming, and further back then, Watch Me Raiders on the back of the leader running third. The tempo strong early as they head down towards the 1200. Now further back in the field would have been Maryville Alfie, who's running fourth. The inside, Johnny's Blue fifth, and then came Flip Top Bottle Shop, who's in the running line. Next on the inside, You're Ready Freddy, and also Nozair, who's only got two behind it. They are Better's Hope, and last of all, Let Us Go Mickey. So 28 seconds. They weren't mucking around the top of the straight here. They've completed their first lap, and it's Kiang Jigsaw. Michael Tenardi leads out by about three over He's Chiming in the breeze, and further back in the field then, Watch Me Raider leaders back running third. Then Maryville Alfie fourth in the 1-1. The inside, Johnny's Blue running fifth. Then Flip Top Bottle Shop, three back in the running line, being followed by You're Ready Freddy, and further back in the field, Nozair. Better's Hope back second last, and 4 metres away back in last there is Let Us Go Mickey. To the far side they race, and under a little bit of pressure in the breeze there as He's Chiming, and Kiang Jigsaw still travelling kindly enough. 30.4 there for the second quarter. It's Kiang Jigsaw by four. He's Chiming under all sorts of pressure. Watch Me Raiders going through second leaders back, and then Johnny's Blues three back the inside, and further back is Maryville Alfie as He's Chiming's giving ground there in the breeze. Out wide there is Flip Top Bottle Shop, asked to go three deep, and back on the inside next was You're Ready Freddy as they race up towards home. Watch Me Raider gets out top of the lane. 30 seconds. It is Kiang Jigsaw, but Watch Me Raiders had the gun run behind it and now looms up powerfully. Clear then of Johnny's Blue, who works home. It is Watch Me Raider the outside. Kiang Jigsaw can't match it. Watch Me Raider. Watch Me Raider beats Kiang Jigsaw, and You're Ready Freddy's come through, grab third from Johnny's Blue, and also Nozair. Further back in the field, Maryville Alfie, Better's Hope out wide, being followed behind those in turn by Flip Top Bottle Shop. He's Chiming back there, and so too is Let Us Go Mickey. The eight wins at 156.4. Blake Medlin's given that a gun run. And when it popped out from behind the leader's back, you could tell it had something to offer, despite the best efforts of Kiang Jigsaw, who stuck on okay. It just couldn't repel the challenge of number 8, Watch Me Raider, who's taken the contest there. 8.197. They've gone good time. The pace was on early. 156.5, I think it was. 8.197 confirmed, 8.197. Blake Medlin gets the winner at 11.90 and 3.60 in the end. The winner, Kiang Jigsaw, stuck to its guns, and You're Ready Freddy powering through at a big price to grab third after the running of our fourth event. So favourite, Kiang Jigsaw has done a good job. He's Chiming actually opened up favourite, but it was under pressure a mile from home, and in the end has missed the first six. Nozair made some steady headway at the end, ran fifth, and also Flip Top Bottle Shop into sixth. 8.197, 8.19 and 7. Watch Me Raider, Mark Hewitt and Blake Medlin by He's Watching out of Rekindled Luck. A Bay Gelding 4 has now won 5 from 25.
1: 8.19 and 7, your numbers for the forfeit Young. The 8, Watch Me Raider on top at 10.30, the win, 3.60 the place. The 1, Kiang Jigsaw, second, $1.90 the place. The 9, You're Ready Freddy in for third, 7.30 a place. The 7, Johnny's Blue, fourth, 8.19 and 7. Break in the third at Townsville after this.
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2: 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Favourite is the 3 Mizuki Flash at $1.70. The 4 Lochinvar Dude at $3. The 6 Sydney Cider at $7. The 2 Stokey the Bear at $14. The 7 Mishawaka at $19. The 8 Sally Set at $34. The 1 Take Aim at $41. And the 5 Kenya Stella at $101. Let's head to the third at Townsville.
3: Mizuki Flash, Kenya Stella, Mishawaka. Stokey the Bear, 2, Lochinvar Dude, 4, Sydney Cider, 6, Sally Said Box 8. All set for race number 3, a fifth grade over the 380. All set. Away they go at the back, Lochinvar Dude, fast out, Sydney Cider going forward now, Mizuki Flash to join it. Around them there going to third, Mishawaka, then followed by Take Aim for the back, Stokey the Bear. Kenya Stella got well back, Lochinvar Dude back there with Sally Said they turn and taken over now, Mizuki Flash. Run to the front, draws away to win it, Mizuki Flash over Sydney Cider, Mishawaka, then Take Aim in fourth, then followed by Lochinvar Dude, Stokey the Bear. Well back there was Kenya Stella. Last in, Sally Said. It is a race, the race double to Hayley Wooler. Takes out race number 2. Takes out the third with Mizuki Flash, number 3. In 21.74. Previous was 21.78 to Harris Topaz. And the kennel mate goes 21.74. It's gone by 3.5. 3, 6, 7, and 1. 3 is the winner, Mizuki Flash, trained by Hayley Wooler. Second number 6, Sydney Cider for Bobby Jean Chaffee. And Mishawaka, Bobby Jean Chaffee, third number 7. Fourth place number 1, Take Aim. 3, 6, 7, and 1. Mizuki Flash, Sydney Cider, Mishawaka, and Take Aim. 3.5 by 3.5 lengths. So 3.5 by 3.5. Early split, 7.56, run home 14.18 and 21.74. So Mizuki Flash, start number 20 for win number 7, trained by Hayley Wooler, takes out race number 3 and 21.74, scoring by 3.5.
2: The 3 Mizuki Flash getting up in the third at Townsville. 3, 6, and 7, your numbers. The first at Gloucester Park is coming up very shortly. The Taste of WA book in now pace over the 1,730 metres. Open market to kick things off. The 7 Canelo at $4. The 1 Cara Diana at $5.50. The 4 on Parion Sur at $5.50. The 2 American Typhoon at $6.50. The 12 Be a Lawyer at $6.50. The 5 Galveston John at $7.50. The 8 Visiting Hours at $13. The 6 Fjord at $18. The 3 Two Heart One Diamond at $19. The 9 Be Home Soon at $31. The 11 Meteoroid at $41. And the 10 Cracker Titty at $61. Ahead of the first at Gloucester Park, the first of 7 on the program, we welcome you to Richard Bell. Richard, how confident are you with tonight's meeting?
4: Yeah. Didn't mind the meeting. Very good afternoon to you, Damien, or good evening over there. We've got overcast condition, a little bit of wind around. Track looks in great order. The one I didn't mind, race 4, there's been good support for it, Damage Done. It's a $3 chance now, so it's probably a short enough at that quote. I thought it would probably cross and lead. My only concern is the 21.30. Doug's Legacy might be to its immediate outside, so it could try and test Damage Done at various stages of the race. But I thought maybe it might be able to get away with it. But that was the one sort of I thought could lead and possibly win. And there was one other one in race number 5. I thought Major Manhattan looked pretty hard to beat from gate number 2. It should get a very nice run. It's the first real draw. It's had to be able to have an opportunity to achieve victory. So they're the two I thought I might play. Race 5, number 2, Major Manhattan. And race 4, number 4, Damage Done.
2: Thank you, Richard. So Canelo at $3.80. It was runner-up, I think, last start and has placed in its last couple of starts. So currently at $3.70 for the win. Emily Savalco with the drive on Parion Sur at $5.50. The 12 Be a Lawyer at $6.50. And the 1 Cara Diana currently at $7. So pretty open market to kick things off. 7 races on the program at Gloucester Park right throughout the evening Victorian time and, of course, late afternoon into the

0: evening WA time. Good conditions as well. And hopefully we have a good night of racing. Richard Bell's numbers, as he mentioned before, 12, 7, 2 and 1. Be a lawyer. Quite, well, a bit of an omen bet in many ways, because Richard actually was a lawyer once upon a time. So maybe a bit of an omen selection from him, but I'm sure there's obviously some justification behind the selection as well. 12, 7, 2 and 1. That's a good value play as well ahead of the first at Gloucester Park. So they're milling around, not too far away from a start. First at Gloucester Park over the 1,730 metres. Let's head back to Richard for the call.
1: So they're coming forward. There's been some betting moves tonight. Notice Alato's been well backed in race number three as well. Thanks to Grant on the Sky and also Damien with SEN joining us as they come forward for this final race. The final race, first race tonight. It's a touch ahead of myself. Now they're moving up. Getting close to a start. Coming up towards a home turn. Just about set. First event. And they're away in racing and getting away very fast was American Typhoon from gate two, was able to cross. On the outside, Galveston John and Cara Diana caught three wide as Two Heart One Diamond as Meteoroid went through in the centre, and on the inside is Cracker Tinny as they leave the home straight. Further back in the field, Be A Lawyer, who managed to get past plenty of horses in the early stages for Kyla Madden. On its back was Emporion Sir, and then came Fjord. Well back is Visiting Hours outside of Be Home Soon, and back last the favourite Canelo, and giving the leader about 30 metres down the back past Tap Touch. Out in front, the drifting horse American Typhoon was about $5 out to $10 before they jumped. Leads the way from Cara Diana. First quarter in 29.4, lead time in 7.9. Up on the outside is Galveston John, who's overdoing it, and Two Heart One Diamond got caught wide, goes back through the field now. Cara Diana leaders back, and over on the inside is Old Cracker Tinny as they run down the home straight. Next of all is Meteorite in the all-white colours. Be A Lawyer's had a pretty good run just off them. Fjord the inside as they run down, about to go past the post. Next of all is Emporion Sir. Be A Lawyer comes out three wide now. Fjord the inside from Visiting Hours. Be Home Soon Canelo and Two Heart One Diamond. Out of the straight they run. And the leader is American Typhoon. Leads the way from on the outside, running second, Galveston John. Three wide, put under a lot of pressure, though, is Be A Lawyer trying to respond. Cara Diana is back on the inside as they run down the back straight. And then came on Emporion Sir, who's starting to run home pretty well. But American Typhoon going all right. 29.6 was that next quarter. American Typhoon in front of Be A Lawyer, who's not sprinting past tonight. Cara Diana the inside. And then Meteoroid getting out of the price as they come up towards a turn. And here's Canelo letting go with a big run out very wide on the track, really sprinting home hard as they corner. Around the bend, Be A Lawyer clawed its way to the front in 29.7, but Canelo's closing very rapidly indeed. Cara Diana's trying to get out as well. Be A Lawyer in front, but Canelo right down the outside has raced up. Be A Lawyer joined by Canelo. Canelo takes the lead, draws clear from Be A Lawyer. Good wall for third, Visiting Hours flying, but Canelo beat Be A Lawyer. Ooh, close third, Visiting Hours, Cara Diana, and maybe a nose away just off them, American Typhoon around. And a good race fresh, then Meteoroid, who loomed up, couldn't go on. Be Home Soon and Fjord, and then Cracker Tinny on Emporion Sir. And the last one home is Galveston John. The seven is the winner, Canelo. Visiting Hours will get third on the outside, number eight. Don't know why I had any kind of doubt. It's got there clearly. So seven beats 12, and eight will be third. In front of the horse in the middle there, Cara Diana, number one, who got out and battled away. And close up, American Typhoon. I thought ran a really good race first up. It was there until the final stages. Will be improved off that. Was a big drifter in the market. Mile rate 157.6, home in 59.5. 7, 12, 8 and 1. Another good run by Be A Lawyer. And obviously, this race had more depth. The last race it was in was very shallow indeed. And tonight, there was a few nicer horses in the race. And Canelo was heavily back, driven cold. New style for Canelo. Had been known as a bit of an on-pace horse, but it's really strengthened up and is showing more ability than it has ever shown previously in its last, say, month or so. 13.80 Quinella, exact to 26.40. The trifecta, 228.20 in the first four, 803.70. The winner, 321.50, $2 for the second, 430 for third. And it's Tilly Tilbrook getting the money here. And he's also run fourth with American Typhoon. So, Pete, Paramount here in the first. Paramount Pete.
0: So the seven,
1: waiting on the all clear.
0: The seven Canelo getting up there at 3.20 the win, $1.50 the place. Still awaiting the all clear. The 12 Be A Lawyer in for second, $2 a place. The 8 Visiting Hours in for third, $4.30 a place. The exotics still to come for race number one at Gloucester Park. They've just come through now. The one Cara Diana in for fourth. Quinella 7-12 paying $13.60. Exacta 7-12 paying $26.40. Trifecta 7-12-8 paying $228.20. First four 7-12-8-1 paying $803.70. Now, the third at Warrigal is a couple of minutes away. We'll have that for you very shortly.
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0: Tuesday, Chasing and Pacing. Damien Watson with you. We head to Warrigal now for race number three on the program at the Greyhounds. The G'day Chef Caterers, 1-2 wins over the 400 metres. Short price favourite is the 6, Petite Mamzelle at $1.45, going for 2 wins in a row. The 7, Lucky Spin at $5, has been a perennial place getter. The 1, Essendon Flyer at $6.50. The 3, Popper at $13. The 8, Among Stars at $19. The 2, Flower Pop Burt at $51. The 4, Tiger Princess at $51. And the 5, Julie's Girl, currently at $81. So not far away from a start here at Warrigal for race number three over the 400 metres. Let's head to Kyle Galley.
5: As they arrive at the boxes here for race three. It's had just the 6 starts. The favourite here, Petite Mamzelle, has recorded the 2 victories and went 23.03 here. That was the best of the night, actually, from box 6 in grade 7 company. So it looks well suited here in this 1-2 win stake tonight. $5 for Lucky Spin, the second Alex, bursting to win another race, has won 2 from 23 but has run 13 minors, and here at the circuit has had the 2 goes. Best effort was a second placing. Definite chance of the race, has been racing off wide draws in recent times. It's been a little bit easy, 390 out to 5, back into 480. Essendon Flyer has had good experience around the circuit here, 7 goes for a win and 2 minors, and is on the third line at about $7.50, and then out to around $12 for Popper, which is a kennel mate to the favourite. Ran third here from box 4 on Thursday last, after having no luck in that Petite Mamzelle race here on the 5th. In fact, the 8th was last Tuesday night, so led up and ran third there. Now they're moving in. Race 3, favourite won the previous in good style. In Armada at a very short quote. Green light is on for the third. They're ready for a start. Lewis on its way. Set to go. And away, Petite Mamzelle step well. Back at the rear early were Among Stars and also Popper. Showing speed, Essendon Fly, but Petite Mamzelle's around and away. They've raced 3 lengths to Julie's Girl off the track. Tiger's Princess, Popper the inside. Then Among Stars off around them with Lucky Spin. And 3 lengths to Flowerpot Burt last, but in the straight, another favourite to salute. Petite Mamzelle is racing away and will win by some 5 lengths on the wire to Essendon Fly, a second. In front of Lucky Spin, third. Fourth, I'm not sure. Tiger Princess there with Popper, Among Stars across the track. Further back, Julie's Girl, back with runners 2, Flowerpot Bird, and a good runner of 22.72 to the winner. Favourite salutes, number 6, Petite Mamzelle, at around 1.30 in money back, and comfortably over 1 Essendon Flyer at 2.10, 7 Lucky Spin 1.50, And the fourth spot in the race is about to show after the running of race number 3 of the night. It's number 4, Tiger Princess. 6, 1, 7, and 4, the numbers.
0: 6, 1, 7, and 4. The 6, Petite Mamzelle, getting up at $1.30. The wheat, $1.04 a place. The 1, Essendon Flyer, 2nd, $2.10 a place. The 7, Lucky Spin, in for 3rd at $1.50 the place. Remaining exotic.

0: And dividends to come shortly. Let's head to Shepparton for race four. This is the last leg of the early quaddie, the Aldeburgh Park Vic Brand Voucher Trot over the 2,190 metres. And the favourite on the market is the four Majestic Monarch at $1.95, the 11 Centurion Dream at $2.80, the 10 Distant Sun at $5, the two Dossier at $14, the three Straight to the Top at $21, the five Watch and Act at $31, the six Abbey at $61, the eight Creedable at $101, the nine Mandakai Valley at $101, the 7 Desert Assassin at $151. The one Woman to Love is a scratching. Let's head to Lockie McIntosh. He's got the 11 on top here. Centurion Dream. Here's the call of race four at Shepparton.
1: Boil of a $5,000 Vic Brand voucher to the winning owners has created a capacity field. They're all set. Good luck if you're still going with your early quaddies. The last leg is underway. Dossier from the inside away well, but next door better away, Straight to the Top, and does just that, Straight to the Top. Out deep going forward is Abbey, hustling forward up to challenge and driving up between runners. Majestic Monarch is holding its ground, making a play for the lead, is able to accelerate forward and is going to go onto the top into the first turn. So the favourite, Majestic Monarch, is going to take it up. Had to really accelerate hard to keep Abbey wide, who's now sitting parked and taking the cover straight to the top third. Dossier's three back the marker line. Watch and Act is in the 1-1. On the peg line, Creedable is four back. It's underneath of, in the running line, three back there, Mandakai Valley. Third last is Distant Sun. Second last on the pegs, Desert Assassin taking the shortcut, and at the tail end of the field is Centurion Dream. Second favourite, happy to watch it all unfold early doors, around 25 off the leader. 43 seconds flat was the lead time. 1,400 metres left to trot. Favourites in front, Majestic Monarch, but not getting a whole lot of peace as Abbey has fired right up after burning off the gate from the outside and is up by balling the leader and over racing it a little. First up off a spell into the straight. Straight to the Top is behind the leader, and in the one out, one back, Watch and Act. Mandakai Valley's third over around Dossier. They're side by side, and then Distant Sun, who's on the outside of Creatable. First quarter 30.6, so they're going along at a solid enough tempo through the early part of the final mile. Second last is Centurion Dream, and the last one on the pegs, and happy to take the shortcuts, Desert Assassin. They go to the 800 metre marker in the Aldebaran Park Vic Brand Voucher Trot. The leader hasn't had a whole lot of peace, the favourite Majestic Monarch. 30.5 was the second quarter. Has a slender lead. Eyeballing at the outside, Abbey. Not quite pulling as hard now, but Majestic Monarch is being felt for here, the favourite. It'll have to lift. Behind the leader, Straight to the Top. In the one out, one back, Watch and Act. Three deep, Distant Sun looming up. Dossier with no clear run. Three back to pegs. Centurion Dream is looming ominously on the three wide toe forward. Mandakai Valley, Creatable, and dropping off the pace, Desert Assassin. 29.4 down the back. And Majestic Monarch and Abbey were struggling, and Distant Sun ran straight on by them three deep. Centurion Dream is stalking it up to second. Around the bend at the 200 metre mark, Centurion Dream ranged up alongside of Distant Sun. They've got away from Watch and Act, who's up to third, then Abbey, but in the lane, Centurion Dream is opening right up and is powering right away. Centurion Dream racing on to win well, opening up to score by about 12 metres on the line. Distant Sun second, about 10 away third, Watch and Act, Straight to the Top or Dossier for fourth, and then Mandakai Valley. Abbey soldiered on okay. The favourite didn't. It knocked right up Majestic Monarch after being eyeballed, and then Creatable and Desert Assassin. 29.4 and 159.6 was the mile rate for Aldebaran Park on the Aldebaran Park Vic Brand Voucher Trot. Number 11, the winner. Appreciating a significant drop back in grade tonight, Centurion Dream, from the company she's been meeting in recent times, and has campaigning pretty well too in metro grade races. Appreciating a drop back to, what's it tonight, up to 55 grade, and got Herbie aboard as well. Doesn't slow them down, and is bolted in. 11.10, 5.3 after the Aldebaran Park Vic Brand Voucher Trot. 159.6 was the mile rate. 159.8 was the last mile, and they've run the half in 58.7. She's run a lot quicker than that, Centurion Dream, as she was a bit of a way back at the 800 metre mark. By Centurion ATM from Canadian Dream, raced by Paul and Beck Morrissey. Beck Morrissey, the trainer, James Herbertson, grabbing another couple of $100 to the Prostate Cancer Foundation, or what are they calling it, the Long Trot, in the Trots campaign. 11.10, 5.3. 11.10, 5.3, Centurion Dream the winner. 10's run.

0: second distance and ran a creditable race, leading up the three wide line. But Lucky Chucky from It's Getting Colder looks like he's ready to win one soon. Raced by the Evolution Lodge and See Couchy, Blake Pace for Torona Bella, and the five was third, which was Watch and Act, who's by Sky Valley from SDL, Josh Duggan for Faye McEwen, and her co-owners Kay Inglis, D. Upton, J. Wilkie, S. Lewis, and Al Welsh. Get the totes through. 11.5 by 9 were the margin. Centurion Dream had gapped her rivals in the lane. $2.90, $1.40, $1.30 distance, and $5.40 for Watch and Act, putting some value into the try.
1: 11, 10 and 5 your numbers, as you heard. The three straight to the top got him for 4 for 11, 10, 5 and 3. Exotics to come. Let's firstly go to race 4 at Townsville. Your favourite is the 3 Cheyenne Mickey at $3.70.
2: So we're locked away for race number 4, second and third grade. All set. Away they go. He's peeking out wide. Jump Brantley showing speed now. Aston Alicia, the gutter, the front from Aston Kinney. There goes Nita Toe up forward. Then followed by Wide in the Track. There was Organised Chaos and followed by Cheyenne Mikey. Dropping out Nita Toe and Maple Wave at the tail. They swing in front. Aston Alicia goes well. Out it on the outside was Aston Kinney. Aston Kinney up the beat. Aston Alicia on the line. Third place a go to Organised Chaos from Cheyenne Mikey. He's peaking Nita Toe and last in Maple Wave. Number 6 Aston Kinney takes it out. Greta Thompson over to Aston Alicia. Third place will be number 8 Organised Chaos. Fourth was number 3 Cheyenne Mikey.
1: The 6 Aston Kinney getting up at 9.70, the Wim, 4.40 the place. The 2 Aston Alicia second, 2.60 a place. The 8 Organised Chaos in for third, no third dividend. 6, 2 and 8 the numbers. Just going back to Shepparton, race 4. 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Running double 4 into 11 paying $7.60. And if you got the early quaddy at Shepparton, you needed 8, 9, 4 and 11 at paid $220.10. For Warrigal Race 3, the 6 Petite Mamzelle got up at $1.30 the win, $1 the place, in fact $1.04 the place. The 1 Essendon Flyer second, $2.10 a place. The 7 Lucky Spin in for third, $1.50 the place. 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Quinella 6 and 1 paying $5.50. 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Trifecta 6.1 and 7 paying $11.50. First 4, 6.17 and 4 paying $106.40. Running double 1 into 6 paying $2.70.
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1: 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Favourite on the market over the 388 metres is the 8 Hands on Teeter at 260.
5: And we're just about all set. Light goes green, monies are on the way. The West End with Tasmania. They're all set. Racing, Sun Surprise out okay. Kilcoy Tiger out wide, won the break. It goes to the early lead. There's a couple in trouble back there. Hands on Tita and Nakanya. They're going down the back. Leader is Kilcoy Tiger, zipping Dolores right on its hammer. They're clear on Sudden Surprise. Further back would have been My Wee Lass Super Quality. Coming for home, out wide was Kilcoy Tiger, still in front, and Kilcoy Tiger gets home. Second, zipping Dolores. Third will go to My Wee Lass. Back behind them runners then. Looks like Reborn Scarlet then came in. The other one, Sun Surprise, Super Quality, and the two in trouble, Dacunya and Hands on Tita, in the pen now in 22.13.
1: Kilcoy Tiger, the 6, getting up at 2.50 the win, $1.04 the place. 6, 7 and 4, your numbers, race 3 at Gosford.
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2: Race number five at Young coming up, and the favourite on the market here over the 1,720 metres is the three Complicated at $2.40. The five Maisie Louisa is considered the main danger at $6.50. Let's head to Young for race five. Your caller is Matt Jones.
3: Jack Ryan, $9.50, but it's Complicated, $2.50 at... Lenny Clements just had the one win as a trainer this year with this horse back on the 17th of February. Complicated. It certainly, when Chet Turnbull jumps on one trained by Len Clement, they tend to fire, so we'll see what we get from Complicated here. It's the Popper's Fudge Factory pace, just about ready to go. Down to race five. Set, and the green light is there. They're away, and Complicated's right up there initially and is looking to get across and lead. We've got I'm the Tornado. Maisie Louise is up there as well. Around the first turn they go, but it's Complicated through on the inside leading 6.3. They reach that first turn. The outside there is Maisie Louise going up second, being followed then by I'm the Tornado, who's tucked away third. Its leader's back, and in the 1-1 is Barkway Thomas, being followed by Ingemar the Centrefield. 4 metres away in the race then to Sir Vincent, who's on the inside of Star Connection. Shuby's Sunset behind those, with also McKillar Tiger. Last of all is Jack Ryan. 28.8 there for the first quarter. And we've got one zipping around the outside. It's Star Connection, who's going forward three wide. It is Complicated, who still leads them, though. Down towards the turn into the straight. Complicated by four. Over I'm the Tornado, leaders back, and Star Connection working hard around the outside. Should be able to work its way up outside this front runner shortly, although in the breeze there is Maisie Louisa, and Star Connection is working very hard out deep. Further back, Ingemala, who's fifth on the inside, and then came Barkway Thomas in company with Sir Vincent. Back towards the end also is McKillar Tiger, and also Shuby Sunset, and out wide there is Jack Ryan as Star Connection. He's way off the track, three deep, but going backwards and forcing Jack Ryan now to come four deep. Down the back straight, and Complicated still going well. Broke up. Leader and favourite Complicated has broken up, and I'm the Tornado has zipped through near the inside and grabbed the front. It's all over for Complicated, and it's I'm the Tornado and Roger Strong who went through and grabbed the lead. Around the outside is Jack Ryan, who's still closing in out wide. Then came Sir Vincent on the inside, and further back Maisie Louisa, and they'll being followed then by McKillar Tiger, and behind those Ingemala, and the runner out wide Shuby Sunset on the turn. Here comes Jack Ryan now, who moves up on the outside of I'm the Tornado. Further back in the field then, Sir Vincent getting out and running on, being followed by Shuby Sunset. Sir Vincent's pouncing late. Sir Vincent storms to the win and gets it from Jack Ryan. Third's close. McKillar Tiger, Shuby Sunset, and further back I'm the Tornado on the inside from Ingemala, and they're being followed then by, at the head of the other, Star Connection in company with Maisie Louisa, and further back behind those also to Barkway Thomas, and the favourite Complicated galloped, went in front down the back straight and clocked in last. Sir Vincent, Blake Mikalev gets the win and pounced on the front. It's could go third, but it's 7 defeating 10. That first quarter was 28-8, and then they really backed it off. 7-10-9. Sir Vincent, Nick Hargraves gets the win. Blake Mikalev delivers at a decent price as well. Number 7, 7-10-9-8. Jack Ryan did a pretty good job, had to come very wide around the tiring Star Connection, and I'm the Tornado's worked through, got the front there down the back, but it's been overwhelmed by the likes of certainly Jack Ryan and the eventual winner as well, number 7 Sir Vincent. Killer Tiger into a third and fourth in number 8, so it's 7-10-9-8. 3 3/4 by 5.5 interim numbers there. 7-10-9-8. The winner, number 7, Sir Vincent. Nick Hargraves, Blake Mikalev by Vincent out of Yekaterina. 10, Jack Ryan, Michael Day Jr. running second. And third in number 9, McKillar Tiger. 7-10-9-8.
2: The seventh, Sir Vincent, prevailing there in the fifth at Young at a big price. 1280 the win, 380 the place. The 10, Jack Ryan, second. 310 a place. The 9,

0: Nick Kellen Tiger is at 290, the place in for third, and the HUB Sunset fourth. Michael Tiger, I should say. 7, 10, 9 and 8, the numbers. For race 5 at Young, we'll come back with the fourth at Warragul.
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0: Race 4 at Warragul coming up, and this is the last leg of the early quaddie as well. Let's have a look at the market for the Sportsbet green tick over the 400 metres. Favourite is the 4 Essendon Girl at $2.50, the 1 Justified Jim at $2.90, the 2 Athenian Goddess at $6 is going for 2 wins in a row, as is the 8 Lily Marlene at $8.50, the 5 Kaya Got Square at $11, the 6 Aster Joplin at $11, the 3 Invictus Harmony at $23, the 7 By Margot at $41. But Essendon Girl has placed in 2 of its last 4 starts. It's coming from a bit of an awkward draw, but it'll be an interesting run, certainly gaining support from the punters at this point in time. But Lily Marlene, as I mentioned, is going for 2 wins in a row, has a bit of room for the outside draw. Athenian Goddess also going for 2 in a row, is at $6.50 the win, $1.85 the place. Kyle Galley's numbers are 4, 2, 1 and 8, so he's got the favourite on top, Essendon Girl, in this one despite the awkward draw. Let's go to Kyle for race number 4 at Warragul.
4: And the runners now behind the boxes. They'll be called up shortly here for the fourth event tonight. And $2.50 here for number 4, Essendon Girl. About $3 even, Justified Jim off box 1. Get out to longer odds the others. Athenian Goddess winner here last week is at $6.50 tonight. And has won 9 times from 51 at the track and distance with 14 minors. Third pick there at $6.50. $9.50, Lily Marlene, a last start winner as well. Scored at Healesville back on the 11th of September, narrowly there. So some winning form coming into the race for a couple of these runners. Essendon Girl has had the 3 wins and 5 minors from 20 starts here at the track and distance. And of her 4 career wins, they've basically all been from nearer inside draws. So behind the boxes here for race 4, runners about to get set. Quaddy, of course, on 5 through to 8 tonight. About 20 minutes to get quaddy organised. It's the 6 runners in the first leg. Again, over the 400 metres. So the runners about to get set. $2.30 here for the 4 Essendon Girl. Justifying Jim into 290s trimmed up. It's had the 4 wins and 2 seconds from 14 goes here. And the runners are now coming along. Justified Jim to lead them up. Invictus Harmony, Kaya Got Square and My Margo. Out in box 7, having race start number 103 tonight. Odds are right, evens coming along for the fourth event here tonight. Grade 5 over the 400, and the starter has them. The light's on and the lure's on its way. They're ready for a start now. All set. And away they go. Caught them in an even line. Essendon Girl midfield after the start, and winning it there was Invictus Harmony tonight with Kaya Got Square. Checked out the back, My Margo. And settling second, Justified Jim out after Invictus Harmony. Essendon Girl has found the fence, but she's 4 or 5 off the lead. She is winding up. Athenian Goddess Lily Marlene with Aston Joplin in the straight. Here comes Essendon Girl. It's been a decent effort. Swept up to take the front and has gone on to score. Aston Joplin lunging at Justified Jim for the minor issue. That's pretty tight. Fourth spot in the race. Then Invictus Harmony, a gap, Kaya Got Square, Athenian Goddess, Lily Marlene, My Margo back with those. The run here about 23.51. Stands a wee bit of a start before the turn, Essendon Girl, but she's finished hard to score here. Number 4 is first. 4 is the winner over 1 second. That's Justified Jim. Minor numbers here. 6 has grabbed.
0: The 4 Essendon Girl getting up at $2.40 the win, $1.04 the place. The 1 Justified Jim second, $1.30 the place. The 6 Aston Joplin third, $3.90 a place. 4, 1 and 6 your numbers.

0: Race 4 at Warragul, exotics to come. Let's head to Gloucester Park for race number 2. This is the JPs with AFL finals on big screens over the 2,130 metres. Favourite is the 8, Wall Street Girl at $2.70. The 5, I Bet You at $3.30. The 1, Strawdy at $5. The 2, Bad Punter at $6. The 9, Akoya Pearl at $16. The 3, Tri Royale Brigade is currently at $23. The 4, Driveline at $21 now. The 3, Tri Royal Brigade has now gone out to $26. The 10, Goggins into $23. The 7, She's a Mare at $51, and the 6, Snaky Bay at $151. Richard Bell's selections, he likes the 8, Wall Street Girl on top, 8, 5, 2 and 1 are his numbers ahead of the 2nd at Gloucester Park. So they're just milling around ahead of race 2. Let's head to Richard Bell for the call of the 2nd at Gloucester Park over the 2,130 metres.
1: Presented as a magnificent smorgasbord at the top of the grandstand here, overlooking the track, and some big prizes available as well, connected to the booking of your table. So they come forward here. Bridge Bar's open this Sunday for the Waffle Grand Final. And it will be open from 9 a.m. with parking as well. So they head towards the back straight. Not too far away here. Could be a good battle for the lead, with the likes of Strawny and Mad Putter. Wall Street Girl likely to be put into the race at some stage. And we're just about set. Ready to go. And they're racing, and Mad Putter got away really well and has drawn to the early lead. So Mad Putter goes clear from Strawny, and three back the inside early is Goggins. Up on the outside, racing without cover, is Tri Royale Brigade at the moment. On a move is Akoya Pearl, caught out wide, it's pressing forward. And back in the centre is Driveline as they come up towards a home turn. 6 metres to I Bet You, the newcomer racing exactly midfield. Wall Street Girl is next of all for Lewis. And down on the inside is Snaky Bay as they run down the straight. And 5 metres away, driven quietly early, is She's a Mare. So down the straight, and the leader is Mad Putter. Mad Putter leads from Akoya Pearl, who ran into second place, and on the inside racing third is Strawny from Tri Royale Brigade. Driveline back in the centre as Wall Street Girl's on its expected move around the outside three wide. Look, we'll try and get outside the leader. At the moment, Akoya Pearl is holding the breeze, and back on the inside is Goggins, getting a good run three back the inside as Wall Street Girl's about to get outside the leader. So Akoya Pearl will find some cover. That lead time is 38 only. Driveline's over on the outside of Snaky Bay, and then I Bet You, his second last now, the pre-post favourite, who has drifted, and last on the inside is She's a Mare. So coming around the home turn, and the leader is Mad Putter, leads by a neck. On the outside, Wall Street Girl, racing third now, Akoya Pearl, and fourth on the inside, Strawny, followed by Goggins inside a Tri Royale Brigade, then Snaky Bay inside Driveline, and the last couple are She's a Mare, who's over on the inside of I Bet You. 29-7 the first quarter, and Mad Putter, who's been unlucky recently, leads by a metre. Wall Street Girl on the outside. They skip 6 metres in front of Akoya Pearl and Strawny back on the inside. Then came Tri Royale Brigade as they lead the straight. Goggins is over on the pegs. Well back is Driveline, Snaky Bay, She's a Mare. And back last of all is I Bet You in a 28.9. So Mad Putter is looking to hold out Wall Street Girl. They go into the back and there's only a head between them. Racing third, Strawny the inside. Akoya Pearl is poised in the 1-1. And then Goggins the inside. Tri Royale Brigade, the rest are going to struggle. Down the back straight they run. Wall Street Girl has raced alongside Mad Punter, who's trying to lift on the inside, and then Kane Akoya Pearl back behind them. Strawny getting badly held up as Mad Punter just struggled a bit at the front of the field, and dashing away Wall Street Girl finishing well. I Bet You out wide on the tracks, getting home stylishly, but the leader Wall Street Girl usually finds plenty up the straight. 29-6, it's Wall Street Girl clear. I Bet You runs into second place. Goggins got an inside run, is about to try and get into the clear, but had a bump with Akoya Pearl, and it's I Bet You storming up and racing to the lead now. Goggins gets out eventually. Wall Street Girl battles on. She's a Mare, flies late, but an easy win to I Bet You. Raced away for DeCambo and won by 6 metres. Second, Wall Street Girl. Oh, close on the line. Goggins made a real dive at it. To the naked eye, it was Wall Street Girl, but Goggins flew at it late. She's a Mare ran a good race for fourth, and then came Strawny, Snaky Bay. Further back in the field, Akoya Pearl, Tri Royale Brigade, Driveline. And Mad Punter just didn't cop that pressure from Wall Street Girl and has dropped right out and run clear last. So five wins it. Second, 8 was going to get there, and right on the line, Goggins might get it. Right on the post, number 10. So 5 beats 10 and 8, and then 4th was a good run, She's a Mare. Emily Savalco suggesting the horse would need a run, and considering that, it's one to follow.

0: a good performance late. Akoya Pearl did a bit of work early and maybe that was a bit much for it in the end, and it dropped back to fifth. 5-10, 8-7. 5-10, 8-7. Mad Punter dropped out. Snaky Bay never in it. Drive line couldn't get going from the back. Trawara Brigade looked under a bit of pressure. A fair way out and didn't really respond. Strawny was also struggling a bit at the bell to keep going with the pace. It's 5.5 by nose. 5-10, 8-7. 1850 Quinella exact to 3080. Trifecta 122.40 in the first four. $1,597.10. $2.60 and $1.60. Impressive debut for I Bet You for Robin Zek and Aiden DeCampo. Beating number 10 Goggins at 3.30 and 8-3 Wall Street Girl at $1.10. Just waiting on the all clear. 157.8 the mile rate in race two.
1: 5-10, 8-7, your numbers, race two at Gloucester Park. Let's head to the fifth at Townsville. And over the 380 metres, your favourite is a one, Federal Voodoo at $1.22.
2: All set. Away they go. Lightning Tully out quickly. Driving up on the inside, Federal Voodoo going forward. There was first on base. They go into that corner. Lightning Tully is the leader. Federal Voodoo in second, then followed by Fly Like Potter third. Up on the inside, there was Harm's Best and further back. First on base, they swing. Lightning Tully is the leader. But up goes Federal Voodoo to take the lead and Drew away to win it. Over Lightning Tully, third place, they go to Fireball Ernie. Then followed by Harm's Best, optional Fly Like Potter. Last in, first on base. Federal Voodoo takes it out in 21.93. Defeats four Lightning.
1: The one Federal Voodoo gets up $1.04 the winning place. The four Lightning Tully second, 5-10 a place. And the eight Fireball Ernie in for third, $1.30 the place. 1-4-8 for race five at Townsville. And the fifth at Shepparton is a few minutes away.
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1: 4-8 the numbers for the fifth at Townsville. Head to Gosford for race number four. They're about to get underway there. Favourite on the market is the 7 Flat Out Freddy, $1.70. The 4 Lady LaRota at $3.70. The 2 Right Set Ed at $5.50. The 1 Sahara Pearl at $11. The 6 Daisy's Charm at $19. And the 8 Terawai Malibu at $26. Here's the fourth at Gosford.
6: So the lead's come off and runners about to come forward. Race four in the card. So first line in, second line coming up. Light green, bunnies on the way for the Mark Hughes Foundation. They're all set. Racing, Flat Out Freddy, fairly away, trying to get up the track, Lady Lorona, but Flat Out Freddy did enough to get across and go to the front. Getting up behind it was Right Said Ed. The third on the fence would have been Sahara Pearl. Then came Tarawai Malibu. Out deep was Lady Lorona. A long way back behind him. Now the other one there with Daisy's Charm. Coming off the back and Flat Out Freddy in front. Right Said Ed won't go away. It's still a length and a half away. Flat Out Freddy in front. Right Said Ed can't get there. Flat Out Freddy too good for Right Said Ed. Third Lady Lorona. Fourth will go to Sahara Pearl. Back behind them was Tarawai Malibu. Then Daisy's Charm in 29.50. Winner number 7, Flat Out Freddy. By Fernando Bale out of It's a Babe for Jace McKay. Second will go to the 2, Right Said Ed, Anthony Dawson. And third of the 4, Lady Lorona, Terry Callan. 7241 will be your interim numbers. 7241. 2.5 by 1.25 in 29.51.
1: The 7 Flat Out Freddy saluting there at Gosford. 7-2-4 and 1 the numbers. A favourite far too good. Let's go to Shepparton.

0: hockey now for the call of the fifth at Shepparton.
1: Name is Ruby's at 14 and 15 for Wes Woodward. Mobile gates ready. The field about to be called along for the neat line pace to kickstart the main quaddie tonight from Shep Trotts. Going over the sprint trip, 1690. The favourite has drawn the outside of the back row. Smoking Shannon's been in good form since coming down south and joining the local trainer Jamie Egan. Nathan Jack with the drive again. One first up here at Shepparton. And it's down the track at Merrowborough and ran a nice second last time out at Kilmore. And back to its home track. It looks hardest to beat, according to punters. 3.50 about Lord Verde. It's had specking at odds and $4 for Final Bow. They're the main three punters have honed in on and narrowed down on the fixed odds market. The neat line pace, race five from Shep Trotts. Already standing by for the light. There it is, flashing on the high gain gate. They're on their journey. Wes Woodward out deep is driven for speed, trying to hunt across from the three hole. My name is Ruby's looking to clear and get to the pegs. It gets over, but Wes Woodward is going to get across it with a good acceleration. Moving up to third, Lord Verde, and fourth on the pegs, Little Nova. The pole marker three back, the inside early doors. Atomic Glory's into the 1-1 fifth and looking to slide into the running line. Abraham midfield in front of Final Bow. Following it was Tom Hart, Johnny at Stablemate. Up along the inside, favourite Highlight, shortcutting the pegs from the tail, from the wide gate. And at the tail end, the favourite Smoking Shannon is around 25 off the front runner. 5.4 the lead time. First quarter of the mile in 28.8. Leader, Wes Woodward, was able to get across and lead with a fast start. Sitting second and doing the work is Lord Verde. In the trailing spot, My Name is Ruby in third. Fourth is Atomic Glory. And over on the pegs, Little Nova is three back the pylons. Three back on the outside lane is Abraham. Four back the pegs is favourite Highlight. Back third last, Final Bow thinking about a move. Smoking Shannon's tried to flush it out. Final Bow went three deep but is just being urged along as Smoking Shannon and follows it up. The two favourites, the mare's on the improve from the back half of the field. They need to get a wriggle on, and between runners held up Top Hut Johnny. 31.5 second quarter. Wes Woodward was able to tap the brakes, goes down the back stretch to the 500-metre marker full of running. The outside Lord Verde's done the work. Third on the pegs, My Name is Ruby. Just awaiting on the sprint lane with the deafness kicked off in readiness. Leader travels well past the 400 and got away, stoked up. It's Wes Woodward slipping away from its rivals, got about 8 metres in front. Battling was Lord Verde and My Name is Ruby. Smoking Shannon's out very wide around Final Bow. They're three and four deep running on, and Top Hut Johnny getting to the outside. But Wes Woodward is way out in front. That's where it is. It's out by 15 metres at the 100-metre mark and is going to lead them a merry dance. Wes Woodward wins it well. Scores by 15. Second will be close. Final Bow might have just held the stablemate Top Hut Johnny and fourth Lord Verde. Smoking Shannon couldn't get into it tonight from the back with Abraham and Atomic Glory. My Name is Ruby. Then favourite Highlight and the last one in Little Nova. They've run home in 29.3 for a rate of 158.2 for Aldebaran Park. Bolted right away, Wes Woodward. Taz Potter was able to charge off the gate, get to the front. It might be the key to this nine-year-old mare. When she gets back in the field, she doesn't seem to be as sharp as when she led. Her last win was here at Shep over the sprint trip when she led back in July, and she's been able to produce a carbon copy performance tonight, speeding to the front, and has gone a 158.2 mile rate, so it's as quick as she's gone for a while. Her PB is 156.7. 5.98 and 4 the numbers. 5.98.4 after the neat line pace. Great front running performance by Wes Woodward, who's by Mac 3 from Vertigo. Well, related mare race by W. Lear and T. Saunderson. Taz Potter driving for trainer Wayne Lear. Niners run second. Final Bow.
2: Just the five, where's Woodward saluting in the fifth at Shepparton at a big price. $16.70 the win, $4.20 the place. The nine, Final Bow second, $1.50 the place. The eight, Top Hut Johnny third, $2.20 a place. 5.98 your numbers for the fifth at Shepparton. Now, I'll give you a replay of what transpired in the first at Mandurah. Your caller is Ryan Levitsky.
3: Racing. Away swiftly, keep watching. Hammering moved up quickly on the outside. Flash of Fun, the rail. Deeper out to Mr. Smokey, Aussie Collins. And then Flash of Fun like lava. Mr. Smokey moved up to Hammering. Hammering's just ahead. Mr. Smokey can't get there and Hammering wins over Mr. Smokey, Flash of Fun, Aussie Collins. Then like lava, keep watching. Misbelief, 17.

0: 40.
1: Number four. The four hammering prevailing in the first at Mandurah. $3.90 the win, $3.10 the place. The two, Mr. Smokey of the second, $3 a place. The one, Flash of Fun, third. No Fur Dividend, the eight. Aussie Collins, fourth. 4-2-1-8. Quinella, 4-2 paying $3.20. Exacta, 4-2 paying $3.70. Trifecta, 4-2-1 paying $47.60. First four, 4-2-1-8 paying $232.80. And as for Shepherd of Race five, the numbers there, the five, Where's Woodward, as we said, got up ahead of the nine, Final Bow, and the eight, Top Up Johnny. The four, Lord Verde, finished four, 5-9-8-4. Quinella, 5-9, paying $37.40. Exacta, 5-9, paying $109.70. Trifecta, 5-9-8, paying $516.10. And the first four, 5-9-8-4, paying $2,621.30. Running double, 11-5, paying $50.10. Let's head to Warrigal for race five. First leg of the quaddy, the Eye Shine Cleaning over the 400 metres. Favourite is the three, Field of Angels, at $2.20. The one, Radiate, at $3.70. The four, Dodging Shadows, at $5.50, going for two wins in a row. The five, Dell's Pride, at $7. The seven, Zippy Glinda, at $7. And the eight, Warrior Lizzie, at $23. You can scratch the two, Shanks Pony, and the six, Just Angelic. Scratch the two and the six. So Field of Angels is the favourite at $2.20. Finished third last start. Draw isn't too bad. The four, Dodging Shadows, has been in very good form. It's at $5.50 the win, $2.40 the place, and has been in the top two in three out of its last four starts. Let's head to Warrigal for the first leg of the quaddy. Good luck, everyone, with your quaddies. And this one over the 400 metres, here's Kyle Galley.
2: And they're at the boxes. Race number five of the night. 260 into about 210, Field of Angels. Radiates had support. 440 into 330. Dodging Shadows has been easy. 460 out to 650. The Kennelmate Nell's Pride, 950 into 650. A move for it at odds. Zipping Glinda is at longer odds here, about $7. Dodging Shadows was a winner here last week. Got the cash in good style off box two. And like the favourite, all its career victories have been here at the circuit. But it is a bit easy tonight from box four. And is equal third pick, the favourite, Field of Angels. Is third up since mid-July and ran third here last time behind Dr. Clara, 3rd of September. Five wins and a 13 minus from 33 goes around the circuit. So they're about to get set for race five. Scratchings here of numbers two and six leaves us with six running for the first leg of tonight's Warrigal Quaddy. And the starter now calls them forward. Radiate to lead them up with Field of Angels into three. Nell's Pride in five and Zipping Glinda has seven. Evens come up now, headed up by Dodging Shadows from box four. Warrior Lizzie has the outside. And the starter has them. The green light is on. Race five of the night. Lures into motion. They're set to go. Ready. And racing, Dodging Shadows centre field to begin. Winning the start was Field of Angels across to lead. By two lengths early to Radiate first turn. Dodging Shadows balances up third. They race by three lengths, Zipping Glinda, Nell's Pride, Warrior Lizzie's last of all. They swing for home here. And it's Field of Angels in front. Dodging Shadows off the track with Radiate trying hard. Field of Angels clear though. And too good. Field of Angels scores again by about two lengths on the post. Radiate might have just held Dodging Shadows for the minor issue there. They've got away on the others about five lengths away. Fourth, Zipping Glinda, then Warrior Lizzie and Nell's Pride, and the run there is about 23.07 to the winner. Three Field of Angels wins it here for Geoffrey Howell at Piercedale and the Rumour File Syndicate. No doubt about it. Number three, the winner, Field of Angels, over one. Radiate second. Four, Dodging Shadows, grabs third. And seven is fourth. That's Zipping Glinda. So the numbers here, 3-1-4-7. 3-1-4-7 on race five. 8:35 early. 23:08 is the run. And the margins and totes to come shortly. Two lengths is the winning margin, a neck between second and third. Two by a neck, the winner, a Blackbitch June 23 by My Redeemer out of Persuasion. It's now won six from 49 with 16 minors and pays around 160 and 140. Radiate second, Feral Frankie into way for Cooper Hayes at 110. Dodging Shadows third, Feral Frankie Zipping Poppy for Christian Wilk to pay. Of course, no third tote there with just the six running. They were the top three in the market, and we stand by for the tote dividends to come up here after the running of race five. Favourite Saluting, the second leg of the quaddy, the Download the Watchdog app stake over the 460 at 28 after eight locally. Box five vacant, a field of seven to run, two place totes only. Totes now coming through. The Quinella's paid $4.30, the Exacta at $6.60, Trifecta $18.70, the double four and three, $5.80.

0: 80, and the first four, 3, 1, 4 and 7 is the only dividend outstanding there after the running of race number 5. We'll have that through very shortly. Along with the All Clear, the first four, $57.80 for the boxed selections there. We'll have the All Clear shortly on race 5.
1: Thank you, Kyle. Let's go to the sixth at Young in the trots. Your favourite of the market here is the 3 Nugget. Got a reason at $4. Very open market. Here's Matt Jones with the call.
2: The end of the field is King Shuby. It settles, but has gone back to last. Mac Rouge away fast, and Lochinvar Coogee, they run to the first turn, and it's 6.7 the lead time, and going through, Lochinvar Coogee's going to lead. It's out by 3 over Mac Rouge. Eli Leppers eyeing off the spot behind the leader, and seemingly will go leaders back. One back in the field has got problems, and that is King Shuby, who's broken up once again. So down the far side, there's a bit of chopping and changing now as Lochinvar Coogee in front. Nakad got a reason, went up on the outside sharply, but now takes hold. Going through there is Mac Rouge, a clear second once again. Alabama Dusty behind those, with also Custom Built in the 1-1, being tracked up in turn by La Sauvage, and then came Typhoon Lenny, one of the debutants, towards the end with Ezra, and King Shuby's already found a bit of trouble, is back in last, but tacks on. So a 28.5 for the first quarter, down to the judge to get the bell, and it's Lochinvar Coogee in front by about 2. In second is Nugget Got a Reason. Leaders back is Mac Rouge. And in the 1-1 is Custom Built. So many of the fancied runners to the 4. In behind those then to Alabama Dusty. 3 back the inside, being followed by La Sauvage and then Typhoon Lenny. Ezra second, last of all King Shuby as they go inside the 600. 32.5 for the second quarter. Along the back straight, Nugget Got a Reason pouring the heat on. Lochinvar Coogee still going all right. The inside responds. Therefore, clear over Custom Built, being driven along the inside. Mac Rouge goes up third. They were being followed further back in the field by Ezra, and then came Typhoon Lenny towards home. The third quarter in 29.9. Lochinvar Coogee kicks back over Nugget Got a Reason. Mac Rouge still needs room, and then Custom Built as they swing for home, and then came La Sauvage in the straight. Lochinvar Coogee, Mac Rouge can't get a crack at it, followed then by Nugget Got a Reason, and down the outside La Sauvage is starting to unleash. Lochinvar Coogee flying out wide, La Sauvage, but Lochinvar Coogee just over La Sauvage, and Mac Rouge came through, grabbed third. Nugget Got a Reason further back with Custom Built, and they're being followed then by King Shuby. It wasn't a bad run. It's got a bit to learn, that horse, mind you. Ezra, then came Alabama Dusty, and towards the end, Typhoon Lenny, 159.2. Lochinvar Coogee hangs on. Number 1 will be the winner. Over 9, La Sauvage, who was coming late. And number 2, Mac Rouge, will be third. So it's 1-9-2-3. Lochinvar Coogee gets the win. Joe DeMamuel at Forbes. Michael Day Jr. with the winning drive. Two-year-old colt had pace. That was start number 12 and win number 1 for Lochinvar Coogee. By Down by the Seaside out of a Spree Rainbow. Race by Jay Churchill and D. DeManuel. Second, only beaten ahead is La Sauvage. Bertie Hewitt, number 2, Mac Rouge, Dave Kennedy and Eli Lepper. 1-9-2, number 3, Nugget Got a Reason, ran fourth. 1-9-2-3, La Sauvage second. Mac Rouge for Dave Kennedy and Eli Lepper into a third by Be Happy Mac out of Gemma Rouge. And number 3, Nugget Got a Reason, Leanne Staunton and Mark Hewitt. 1-9-2-3, 1-9-2-3. Ahead by 3 3/4, 2-7.5. Runners on their way back with Lochinvar Coogee surviving by a head in the end, 159.3.
1: One, 9, 2 and 3, your numbers for the sixth at Young. 1, 9, 2 and 3. And we'll head to Townsville here for race number 6 on the program. Over the 498 metres, the Tony Glover. And a small field, the favourite is the 4 Colonel's Rager at $1.10. The 3 Miss Rosalia at $5.50. The 2 Ruxton Flame at $26. The 8 Head Zola at $26. The 1 Cheryl currently at $41. Let's head to the sixth at Townsville.
3: Long odds on favourite here, Colonel's Ranger for Carol Picker. It's at 110, 550 about Miss Rosalie, box number 3. 26, boxes 2 and 8. Ruxton Flame and Anzola.

0: $51 Cheryl from the inside. Some in place the way, favourite and full, Colonel's Ranger. $1.12. 4 and 6, the Masters, fifth grade, $4.98. All set, ready. Away they go. Colonel's Ranger left fast. It'll go straight to the lead from Ruxton Flame. He pushes up. Miss Rosalie third, then followed by Cheryl. Last then Zola. So work down the back. The favourite shot away. It's Colonel's Ranger out by 4 lengths. In second, Ruxton Flame. Then Miss Rosalie and Zola. Second last. Cheryl last. They swing. Colonel's Ranger in front as they swing. Well clear. Trying hard. There was Ruxton Flame. But Colonel's Ranger over all tight. Ruxton Flame or Miss Rosalie. Sprint it well late. Fourth place to go to Cheryl, last in Anzola. Good run too around the 28.6 mark. So good run first up over the journey. 28.67 Colonel's Ranger for Carol Pickard takes it out. Number four defeats number two, Ruxton Flame. It'll get second for Justin Reed. Miss Rosalie third, Gary Farrell. Fourth place number one, Cheryl. 4-2-3-1, 4-2-3-1, 4 lengths. The winning margin by a half a head. 4 lengths by a half a head in 28.67. First split 13.58, run home 15.09. First up over the journey, Colonel's Ranger takes it out. For Carol Pickard, start number 30, win number 13. 30 starts now for 13 wins, 9 seconds and a third, so going well. And first up over the 498 in 28.67, scoring by 4. So 4-2-3-1, 4 lengths by a half a head, 28.67, 13.58 early, run home of 15.09.
1: There you have it. So Townsville race 6 concludes 4-2-3-1. Back with the third at Gloucester Park after this.
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1: 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The 11, Zlato at $4.80. 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The 7, Beat the Bank at $26. The 4, Tubbs Farquhar at $41. The 6, Switchblade at $71. And the 12, Burley Shard at $101. And we got a late scratching. Take out the 8 Art Ideal. The 8 Art Ideal, a late scratching, along with the 9 Beyond Blink. So take out the 8 and 9 ahead of race number 3 at Gloucester Park. Now, race 2 at Mandurah clashes here with the 3rd at Gloucester Park. So we will provide you with a replay of that as soon as Gloucester Park is done, or not too long after. I'll give you a market update there. Favourite is a 4 Dodgy Kelly at $1.70. The 5 Arana Jasper at $2.60. The 1 Turnback Prime at $13. The 2 Miss Alinta at $15, now into $14. The 8 Mascara Girl now into $13. Of the 7 Fly with Embers at $26. But not too far away from a start at Gloucester Park. We'll head there shortly.
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1: Race 3 at Gloucester Park about to get underway. Richard Bell's selections, by the way, 2-1, 10-5. So he's going against True Grit, 2-1, 10-5 are Richard Bell's numbers ahead of the 3rd at Gloucester Park. Just milling around at the moment. The mobile starting to get into position. But just a reminder, it's interesting having a look at the market now. True Grit at $3.40, the 1 is your favourite. And Carivari is at $3.90. It's been a perennial.

0: Well, place getter, the three bizarre package at 750, and of course Zlato, the 11 is one to watch. That's now into 370 as second favourite, so that's coming late as a bit of a market mover, having placed in three of its last five starts. Let's head to Gloucester Park for race three. Here's Richard Bell.
1: Moving up is Beat the Bank. Beyond Bling, a rare scratching for it. Hard Ideal out as well, bringing the field down to 10 runners. So Beat the Bank on the outside. Switchblade, who likes to get close to the speed. Belling Up Boy, drawn in five here for Gary Hall Jr. Has drifted quite noticeably. Tubbs Farquhar comes up. Bizarre Package in three. And the two that might battle for the early lead here, Charivari in two and True Grit, drawn on the inside as they race into the back straight. And it won't be long before we see them go here in the third. Two Swoopers winning the first two races. And we're close to a start. And they're away in racing, and True Grit got away nicely on the inside, is currently holding out. Charivari goes through and has gone to the lead from Charivari, and Thompson Bay is back on the inside, and they're followed by Bizarre Package as True Grit is going to hold the lead, and just behind them on the inside is coming through Burley Shard into a three back the pegs position. Zalato is racing in the moving line now. Belling Up Boys being able to slot into about 1-2, shortly to be 1-3, just got to be keen there when the pace slowed. Down on the inside is Tubbs Farquhar, second last Beat the Bank, and last Switchblade down the straight, and doing it well is True Grit from Bizarre Package, and third is Thompson Bay, and racing fourth is Charivari. Fifth the inside, Burley Shard, and next of all over on the inside is Tubbs Farquhar, being covered on the outside by Zalato, now with Ronnie Houston's in the blue and white colours for Shannon Savalco. Belling Up Boy third last in the black, white and red for Old Royd, and on the inside is Switchblade, and Beat the Bank is back last of all. Down the back straight they run, lead time at 37.8, and the leader, and going okay, the heavily backed True Grit. True Grit races down the back, leading the way from Bizarre Package, who was left up without cover on the outside. Third, the inside is Thompson Bay. In fourth spot is Charivari, and then Burley Shard on the inside for Callan Savalco. Next is Zalato, who's currently 1-2. On the inside, Tubbs Farquhar. Belling Up Boy is travelling about third from last from Switchblade, and last on the outside is Beat the Bank. Down the straight they run, and True Grit is leading the way. Has been running a lot of places, though. Leads from Bizarre Package the outside for Toby Lynn, who's been driving in superb form. He's a metre away. Third on the inside, Thompson Bay, getting the right sort of run. And then Charivari, Burley Shard. Well back in the field, Zalato. On its back is Belling Up Boy, waiting for Zalato to go. There's no moves at the moment. Tubbs Farquhar is well back with Switchblade the inside of Beat the Bank. 29-1 after a 31-3. Into the back, True Grit leads away from Bizarre Package. Third on the inside, Thompson Bay. And fourth is Charivari. Fifth over on the inside is Burley Shard. There's still no moves, followed by Zalato. Well back, Belling Up Boy, Tubbs Farquhar about to come off the back straight and go through the third quarter now, and it's 28.6, and the leader is True Grit just. Bizarre Package the outside. Thompson Bay is looking to get out from in behind them. Then came Charivari, taken wide. Zalato starting to run on, but he goes for True Grit now. True Grit around the turn is clear. Thompson Bay looking to get out. Bizarre Package battling on. Zalato gets to the outside. In the straight they run. True Grit is in front. Zalato's coming right down the outside. Bizarre Package as well. Might claw its way to the front late. Bizarre Package. Bizarre Package hit the front near the line. Coming at it late, Charivari, but Bizarre Package, tough performance to beat Charivari, True Grit, and Zalato the outside. Burley Shard getting out late from Tubbs Farquhar, and also just in front of it, Thompson Bay. Belling Up Boy, Beat the Bank, and Switchblade last quarter, 28-4 home in 59 seconds. 57 seconds, should I say. 157.2 the mile rate, and Bizarre Package has toughed out a good win. Toby Lynn again. Photo second. And it's pretty close. I thought initially Charivari, but yeah, it has got it on the outside, just in front of True Grit by nose. And 11 will be fourth, Zalato, who came down the outside but couldn't pick them up. Ran home okay, Zalato. It was a pretty good effort under the circumstances. They hadn't gone hard early with that 31-3 first quarter. They sped it up to 29-1. And then home 28-6-20.
0: The Three Bizarre Package gets up at 8:30. The win, $3 the place. Photo for the miners. And we'll have the exotics and dividends from Gloucester Park very shortly. Now, we did have the running earlier, as I mentioned, of the second at Mandurah. Ryan Levitsky is your caller. Let's hear how it transpired.
2: Racing Turnback Prime began fairly. Dodgy Kelly scoots to an early lead over Fly with Embers. Then Turnback Prime, Miss Alinta, Arana Jasper very wide, Mascara Girl last. Dodgy Kelly's a mile ahead of Fly with Embers. Then Miss Alinta and Dodgy

0: Kelly wins it by 7 over Fly With Embers, Miss Alinta, Arana Jasper, Mascara Girl, Turnback Prime, and the time good, 17:22. Number 4.
1: So race 2 at Mandurah, the 4 Dodgy Kelly getting up at $1.70, the win $1.04 the place, the 7 Fly With Embers second at a big price, $12 the place, the 2 Miss Alinta third, no first dividend, the 5 Arana Jasper 4, 4.72 and 5. Quinella 4 and 7 paying $28.80, Exacta 4 and 7 paying $39, Trifecta 4.7 and 2 paying $191.20, First 4, 4.72 and 5 paying $390.60, Running Double 4 into 4 paying $4.30. Now just in terms of the previous race at Gloucester Park, the winner, of course, was Bizarre Package. 3, 2, 1, and 11, the numbers. So the 3 Bizarre Package getting up at $8.30, the win, $3 the place. The 2 Charivari in the second, $1.90 the place. The 1 True Grit third, $1.30 the place. The 11 Zlato 4, 3, 2, 1, and 11. Quinella 3 and 2 paying $22.70. Exacta 3 and 2 paying $56. Trifecta 3, 2 and 1 paying $154.60. First 4, 3, 2, 1 and 11 paying $706.60. Running Double 5 into 3 paying $13.70. We head to Warrigal Race 6, the Download the Watchdog app over the 460 metres. Favourite is the 8 Or Peanut at 260, the 4 Galloping Red at 380, the 6 Select Roaded at 390, the 1 Memphis Mac at $6, the 2 Minardi at $14, the 3 Mustang Eddie at $16, and the 7 Smooth Ranger currently at $41. Let's head to Warrigal for the second leg of the quaddie over the 460 metres. An interesting race given it's reasonably even on the market. Kyle Galley's numbers are 8, 1, 6 and 4. Here's Kyle with the call of Race 6 at Warrigal.
2: So they make their way to the boxes here for the next event tonight. Second leg of tonight's quaddie here at Warrigal. Number 3 winning the first leg. And the runners head round to the start. We're only about 30 seconds off race time and they are still making their way to the boxes, but not too far to go until they reach the start point here. So Greyhound Racing locally at Traralgon tomorrow, Twilight Fixture in again at Traralgon on Thursday. We're here at Warrigal on Friday night. And that card noms will close 11 o'clock tomorrow with the board. We have the Heats of the Warrigal St. Ledger, a special event 460 for Greyhounds Whelp to honour after the 1st of April 2024. Also maiden heats over the 400 metres, special event veterans over the 400. And the Grade 5 final over 460, the Simon Benson Memorial Stake from the Heats run last Thursday here at Logan Park. That's drawn a really good field for that final here on Friday night. Now they continue their trip up to the start here. We're now 30 seconds behind the start time. We're waiting on the 7 here at the moment. Is now back on its way to the start here. And runners just about at the top of the back straight here for the 460 metres. So last check of the betting information here, $2.40 about All Peanut, box 8. The 6 at $3.80, that's Select Ronan, just ahead of Galloping Red at $3.90, fixed odds wise, and Memphis Mac at $7.50. All Peanut has had 4 wins from 8 goes here at the track and distance. And they're at the start. Starter will call them up right away here for race 6 tonight. So number 3 winning the first leg of the quaddy. We've had 3 odds on favourite Salute so far from 5 races decided here. And now they're moving in. Memphis Mac to the inside. Mustang Annie in box 3. Box 5 vacant. Smooth Ranger out in 7. Experienced Campaigner having start 143 tonight. Smooth Ranger. And third here last week behind Doongala Flash off a wide draw over this 460. So they come in well. Evens coming along. Race 6 of the night. Last one or two locked away. Green light is on now. They're ready for a start here at Warrigal. Set to go. Ready. Ad Racing, beautiful dispatch it was. Good early speed there from Galloping Red. Also Smooth Ranger and All Peanuts on the scene quickly. Goes up to second outside. Galloping Red into the first turn. Shuffled back to fifth spot there, Smooth Ranger. Just with it were Minardi and also Select Ronan ahead of runners. Off the track, Mustang Annie. And a gap to Memphis Mac off the course. They turn for home. Galloping Red in front. All Peanut out to the centres trying hard, but Galloping Red's got a good break and is going to go on and score. All Peanut balanced up for second. 4 lengths away, third. Select Ronan, Minardi the inside. Further back in the event there as they pull up, we had Memphis.

0: The smack back with runners as to there would have been in the second half. Smooth Ranger and the time around 26 and 30. 4 from 8, 6 and 2 it will be to race number 6 here tonight. Numbers coming into the frame. 4, 8, 6 and 2 and the winner here, Galloping Red for Robert Conway at about $4.20 and $2.10 or Peanut 2 even and Select Ronan. There will be no third tote. 6.66 early, 11.55 the second split. The time is 26 and 31 and the margins there are length and three quarters by five. 1 3/4 by 5 Galloping Red in the minors at its last two here at the track and distance, dropping back from the 5.70 at Terrelgan in previous runs, and has now won 7 from 98 with 28.
1: The four Galloping Red getting up there at Warrigal, Exotics and Dividends to come. Race 6 at Shepparton about to get underway. Short price favourite is the 2, Corby Ladier at $1.22. Your caller is Lockie McIntosh.
2: Left nicely, Corby Ladier. It's going to get across to the pegs, but there's better speed around it, flying across out deep. Touch of Reality and going with it, Coastal Elegance in a good duel early. Coastal Elegance with the inside running is trying to burrow through, but with the acceleration getting across, Touch of Reality second now is Coastal Elegance, and third Corby Lodier's waited for the dust to settle in front of him, and now he put the foot down, fit with the favour, and he's going to speed around and take it up. So the short price elect dashes to the top, and that leading trio have broken right away from the others. Ashanti Cadman is about 10 metres back in fourth. Beryl's Boots, the pole marker beaten for speed, but sneaks off the marker line now to race up in the open. Muddy's going to track it forward as they work their way to the end of the back straight. Gee, they're well spread out. Well back, Tempting Tiger, Sunshine Millie, and at the tail end of the field, one of the first starters, Ultimate Grange, is around 35 off the leader. 40.7, that's a flying lead time, and they're maiden. So as they head into the straight, he's now trying to get a little bit of a steady up here, Pitt, with the favourite, Corby Lodier. Had to work around to take the front, but slows up now, pulling its way up Park. Coastal Elegance was in the early speed burn too, but with a slackening tempo was on the improve up to Park. 31.2, the opening quarter of the final mile. After flying off the arm, Touch of Reality leading up initially, now in the box seat waiting on the sprint lane. In fourth spot, Beryl's Boots. Over on the inside, tracking along the pegs, three back is Shanty Cadman. Four back the pegs, Ultimate Grange. In the moving lane, three back Muddy. Tracking it up was Tempting Tiger, and Sunshine Millie's dropped off the pace. 30.4 second quarter, so 61.6 for the half. Corby Lodier, the short price favourite, is hightailing it for home now down the back, just snuck away, stretches out his rivals. The gaps are starting to open up in the field. In second, Touch of Reality, a clear second. Muddy on the improve, sped up to third, getting past the tiring horses. Beryl's Boots is into fourth spot. Around the outside, Tempting Tiger, and in behind the traffic, Ultimate Grange, and the others have dropped away off that hot early speed. 28.8, the third quarter. And it's the long odds on favourite, the debutante, Corby Lodier, into the straight. He's reined up, he led 8 metres, Muddy with fresh legs has got the fave within his sights. Corby Lodier in the straight in front, but Muddy is moving up on the outside to challenge. How much in the locker with a fave? Corby Lodier, Muddy the outside, stirring tussle. Muddy took the lead close to home, and Muddy gets up to win the Carrington Maiden. Has beaten Corby Lodier, and about 15 away third was Beryl's Boots. Close for fourth, Ultimate Grange on the inside, and out deeper on the track there was Sunshine Millie. They got right away from the others. Touch of Reality was in the early speed burn along with Shanty Cadman, and knocking up at the end, Coastal Elegance, and right out the back, Sunshine Millie. 30.5 the final quarter, and 158.7 was the mile rate for Aldebaran Park. Muddy, patiently driven by Jack Law, was able to slide in midfield from the middle of the line. She was a fast lead time, and they were maidens as well. 40.7 is blistering fast. And, well, the leaders had to come back to the pack a little. Favourite's done a good job to soldier on as bravely as what he did, Corby Lodier, because he had to burn the candle at both ends, but he's just found wanting a little bit. The legs getting weary at his debut off that fast lead time in the last little bit, and Muddy's been able to overhaul the short price favourite. Have to wait for another day to win his maiden. It's 5-2, one's run third, Beryl's Boots just kept on.
1: The five, Muddy prevailing at $7.10, the winner $1.90, the place, the two, Corby Lodier in for second, $1.04 the place. The one, Beryl's Boots, third, $1.80 the place. So 5, 2 and 1, your numbers, race 6 at Shepparton. Exotics to come. We'll just quickly head to Townsville for race number 7. The download the Bet Nation app over the

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1: Harris Hasty. And $6.50 the inside, She's Snappy. Race 7, favourite in 7, Cheap Reality. All set. Away they go, jumping well in the centre. Honey Bunny began fast, going quickly, Complex Thinker. There goes the favourite, Cheap Reality, sure in the middle. It'll take the lead down the back, Cheap Reality from Honey Bunny. Pushing forward the countermate, Harris Hasty, then followed by Making Ground, Stormy Neo. Well back to the corner, She's Snappy and Pink Car, that top corner, and Cheap Reality going well up in front. Stormy Neo the second, but Cheap Reality in front draws away to win it. Into second, Honey Bunny come again to grab second from Harris Hasty, Stormy Neo. Then further back, then we had She's Snappy, Pink Car, Complex Thinking last in. Big win, Cheap Reality number 7 and 28.58. Cheap Reality takes it out, 28.58. Another winner to Hayley Wooler. I think it's a third here tonight. 4 second, Honey Bunny, Michael Pandalakis. And number 3, Harris Hasty. And third for Hayley Wooler. Fourth place, Stormy Neo. 5.5 by 3/4. 5.5 by 3/4 and 28.58. Early section of 13.84. Run home 14.74. And number 7 is the winner, Cheap Reality, trained by Hayley Wooler. Runner-up, Honey Bunny, Michael Pandalakis. And third place, number 3, Harris Hasty, Hayley Wooler. Fourth place, number 2, Stormy Neo. So numbers race number 7, 7, 4, 3 and 2, 5.5 by
0: 7, 4, 3 and 2, your numbers, race 7 at Townsville. Just going back to Shepparton, race 6. The 5 Money got up at 7.10, the winner, $1.90 the place. The 2 Corby Ladier in for second, $1.04 the place. The 1 Beryl's Boots third, $1.80 the place. The 9 Tempting Tiger 4, 5, 2, 1 and 9. Quinella 5 and 2 paying $3.80. Exacta 5 and 2 paying $22.30. Trifecta 5, 2 and 1 paying $51.50. First 4, 5, 2, 1 and 9 paying $723.70. Running double, 5 into 5 pay $136.90. For Warrigal race 6, the 4 Galloping Red got up at $4.20 the win, $2.10 the place. The 8 Or Peanuts second, $2 a place. The 6 Select Roden third, No Fur Dividend. The 2 Minardi 4, 4.86 and 2. Quinella 4 and 8 paying $6.50. Exacta 4 and 8 paying $13.70. Trifecta 4, 8 and 6 paying $28.60. First 4, 4.86 and 2 paying $117.70. Running double, 3 into 4 paying $12.60. For Gloucester Park, race 3, the 3 Bizarre Package got up at $8.30 the win, $3 a place. The 2 Charivari in for second, $1.90 the place. The 1 True Grit third, $1.30 the place. The 11 Zlato fourth, 3-2-1-11. Quinella 3 and 2 paying $22.70. Exacta 3 and 2 paying $56. Trifecta 3-2-1 paying $154.60. The first 4, 3-2-1-11 paying $706.60. Running double 5 into 3 paying $13.70. And as for Mandurah, the previous race there, of course, in the Greyhounds was race 2, 4, 7, 2 and 5 were the numbers there, with the 4 prevailing in that race, which of course was Dodgy Kelly. All right, we'll head to Mandurah after this for race 3.
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0: All right, not far away from race 3 at Mandurah. Favourite on the market for the auto, Ours Bentley, over the 400 metres is the 8 Global Secret at $2.80, the 6 Sass Queen at $3.60, the 3 Must Be Rich at $6, the 4 Yunder Up Trick at $6.50, the 2 Flow Deluxe at $7, the 5 Tequila Twist at $7.50, the 1 Pin A Sara at $19, the 7 Dodgy Rock at $41. Let's head to the 3rd at Mandurah over the 400 metres. Your caller is Ryan Levitsky.
1: 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Tequila Twist also $7.50. Sass Queen $3.50. Dodgy Rock $34. The favourite, number 8, Global Secret, $3. Almost at the start, Global Secret ran second last start behind Rock.

0: Knock on Tommy after beginning quickly. Number six, Sass Queen, struck early bother at her debut when sixth behind Little Skittles. And they are arriving at the boxes for the third race of the night, a maiden over 400. The first four races tomorrow at Cannington are heats of the Spring Maiden Classic. 12 races there tomorrow night. First event at 6:46. The first of 12 here on Thursday at 5:53. 11 races here Friday night. The first race at 6:39. And Saturday, the first of 9 races to go at 7:01 with heats of the WA Bred Championship. Behind the boxes, race 3, favourite Global Secret. Ahead of Sass Queen, Must Be Rich, and box 5, To Kill a Twist. 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And then came Flow Deluxe, Yunder Up Trick. 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To Kill a Twist, Pinay Sara, Must Be Rich, Yunder Up Trick running on in a place chance, but it's all Global Secret. 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And then Sass Queen, Flow Deluxe, Dodgy Rock, 22.89. Number 8, Global Secret, Sharon Wells, the owner-trainer, a daughter of Good Odds Harada out of Sprightly Dove, has been able to whiz around them, set up a rake and win quite easily. 22.92 is the time. Second is 5, and that's To Kill a Twist for Pete Brown. Third, number 1, Pinay Sara, Gary Nelson. Numbers 8514, 2292 for Global Secret. Fourth race, All Talk Engineering Provincial Novice. Start time 7:04. I'm tipping 2178, and the margins race 3, 3 1/4 by 1.
1: So there you have it, the 8 Global Secret prevailing at 2.10, the winner, $1.04 the place, the 5 Tequila Twist in for second, $2 a place, the 1 Pinay Sara third, $4.50 a place, the 4 Yunder Up Trick fourth, 8.5, 1 and 4. Quinella, 8 and 5 paying $9.60, Exactor 8 and 5 paying $22, Trifecta 8, 5 and 1 paying $140, First 4, 8, 5, 1 and 4 paying $806, Running Double 4 into 8 paying $8.40. So we're about 4 minutes away from the 7 for Warrigal.
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2: All right, race number 7 at Warrigal is not too far away. This is the third leg of the quaddy, and this is the Seneki at stud. 1-2 wins over the 460 metres. Favourite is the 5, Dugala Parody. It's at $2.60 and placed in its last four starts. The 8, Toffee War at $3.10. The 6, Miss Karras, has placed in its last four starts as well. It's at $4. The 7, Hurry Dusty at $6.50. The 3, Hey Brad at $12. The 2, Solar Eclipse at $23. The 4, Aston Preston at $41. And the 1, Amaryllis at $61. But Dugala Parody, your favourite, at $2.60. It's finished third in its last three starts. Kyle Galley has the 8th, the second favourite, Toffee War, on top here, currently at $3.10. It does have a bit of room for that outside draw. Miss Karras, it is an awkward draw from box 6, but certainly capable and has been in consistent form. It's placed in its last four starts and it's currently at $4. And the early speed, relatively evenly shed. Kyle Galley's numbers are 8, 5, 6 and 3. And this, of course, is the third leg of the quaddy. So good luck to those still alive in the quaddy. Just having a look at the prices for the first two legs. The 3, of course, got up Field of Angels, which was one of the key chances. And Galloping Reb was around that $3 to $4 mark. So not a heck of a lot of value just yet, but maybe value to be found here. The 7th race on the card at Warrigal. Let's head to Kyle Galley for the call.
3: Rear victories have both been here, including one from box 8. And has gone 26 and 16 around here previously, which along with the favourite is among the quicker runs around the circuit. So there's a few chances here. Race 7 tonight there behind the boxes. 3 and 4 to be alive in the quad. And the starter will call them up shortly here. We're just about on the advertised start time for the 7th of 12 here tonight. So they'll be called up in a moment. Last check of the board, $2.50 about Dugala Parody. $3.40 for Toffee War. $3.80 about the 6 Miss Karras. $7 for the 7 Hurry Dusty. So runners drawn off the track head the market here, and the starter calls them in now. 1-2 win stake here, race 7. Seneki at stud. They move in. So the odds are placed away. Evens coming up now. Solar Eclipse. Aston Preston, Miss Karras. And the outside box, Toffee War, out to about $4 now. Green light is on. Lewis into motion. They're ready to go. Race 7 of the night. Set. And racing, Toffee War began smartly out wide. Last out, Hurry Dusty. Kicking through early, Hey Brad, also Aston Preston. And here comes Miss Karras right round them. 3 and 4 deep. Up to the first turn, joins Toffee War in front. And they race by 2 to Hey Brad trying hard. Then Aston Preston, Dugala Parody off the track. Solar Eclipse further back with Amaryllis. They straighten and Miss Karras took over and shot away. Miss Karras opening up now. Will go on and win by some 3 or 4 lengths on the post to Dugala Parody. Got up for second in front of Hey Brad. Brad, Toffee War the inside. Back with those Solar Eclipse with Hurry Dusty. Aston Preston in that group with Amaryllis. The run 26 and 25. 6 Miss Karras racing away to score for Fred Bickerton. Over 5 Dugala Parody. Third spot will go to 3 Hey Brad, and fourth will be 8 Toffee War. Stand by for numbers on race 7. Numbers at Warrigal on the 7th event. 6, 5, 3. And fourth is 8, 6, 5, 3, 8.
2: 6, 5, 3, and 8, the numbers for the 7th at Warrigal. The 6, Miss Karras, prevailing at $4.80, the winner, $1.30, the place. The 5, Dugala Parody, in for second, $1.50, the place. And the 3, Hey Brad, in for third, $2.60, a place. 6, 5, 3, and 8, your numbers, with the 8, Toffee War, finishing fourth in the 7th at Warrigal. We go to Gloucester Park now for race 4, the Taste of WA. Kids Eat 3 at Bow over the 2,130 metres. Favourite is the 5, Doug's Legacy, at $1.65. The 4, Damage Done, at $4.20. The 1, Wheez Me Dad, is at $10. The 8, Butt Joe, at $14. The 7, Chief Copy, at $18. The 9, Mac Freeway, at $19. The 10, Band of Rock, at $21. The 2, Fill the Jug, at $31. The 6, World of Rock, at $34. And the 3, Eleva Reactor, at $41. So Doug's Legacy, the short price favourite. Gary Hall Jr. with the drive. Let's head to Richard Bell for the call of the last leg of the early quaddy, race 4 at Gloucester Park.
4: Doug's Legacy, very heavily commissioned.

0: as they continue to come up. About 200 metres away from the release point, Tug's Legacy pretty heavily backed here. Number five with the news that Damage Done is going to be handing up the lead. Set. And that's the way it might unfold, although Doug's Legacy not quite showing enough speed here, and Butt Joe gets outside of Damage Done early on. Damage Done kicks up on the inside, though, and then came Doug's Legacy, who's now running through to third from Where's My Dad, and further back was Phil the Jug, who managed to get to the pegs there and break to Band of Rock, who couldn't keep up early, followed by Ella Reactor and Chief Copy. Back on the inside is World of Rock, and wider on the track is at the tail of the field here, just easing back from Gate 9, Mac Freeway. So down the straight, Damage Done in front, but here's Doug's Legacy now, and Doug's Legacy streaming around the outside is going to go to the front. Going with it there is Butt Joe, but Damage Done wants to kick up the inside, so Doug's Legacy will go to the front. Damage Done wants the cover and gets it now, but it's done some damage to it. And then came on the outside third Butt Joe, who's now erratic and is going to probably weaken late. On the inside, Where's My Dad, and Band of Rock goes into the 1-1 quite nicely there. Now galloping, getting a squeeze up there, was World of Rock. Dropped back through the field. On the inside is Phil the Jug, who's covered by Ella Reactor, followed by Chief Copy. Now getting going again is World of Rock, on the outside back last of all is Mac Freeway. So coming off the back, 37.2 the lead time, and the first quarter 30.7. So although they look to be speeding up at various stages, it's not represented through the lead time or the quarter, but the leader is Doug's Legacy by a metre and a half. Big Butt Joe on the outside, Damage Done, Emily Savalco is leaders back. 1-1 Band of Rock, and down on the inside is Where's My Dad, and further back Elva Reactor and Phil the Jug, and well back Chief Copy. On the inside is World of Rock, and last Mac Freeway down the straight. Doug's Legacy heavily backed in front. Leads for Gary Hall Jr. Second is Butt Joe. Third on the inside, Damage Done. Fourth, Band of Rock. There's a move from the back of the field, and it's Mac Freeway going around the outside, lumping around the field now. And the second quarter was in 31.6. Doug's Legacy in front. On the outside, Butt Joe put under pressure. Damage Done's coming through along the inside, so is Where's My Dad. Band of Rock is just off them, waiting to get to the outside now, and will do so because Mac Freeway will give it a toe into the race as they work down the back. Doug's Legacy in front, Damage Done's on its back. On the outside, Mac Freeway. Band of Rock loomed up out wider on the track. It's getting home pretty stylishly as well. And then came Where's My Dad. Coming off the back, Doug's Legacy has got the lead. Band of Rock is out wide. On the inside is Damage Done fighting on, and they were followed behind them by Where's My Dad, and getting out Phil the Jug as they come around the home turn. Doug's Legacy has got a clear lead in the straight. Doug's Legacy nicely out in front. Band of Rock has gone up on the outside, followed by Damage Done on the inside of Mac Freeway, and further back is Where's My Dad, but doing it well over the final stages is Doug's Legacy, and Doug's Legacy has gone home to win from Band of Rock. Third will be Phil the Jug late. On the inside, Damage Done, then Where's My Dad. Further back in the field, Mac Freeway. Then came World of Rock, and a long way back in the field, tailed off last, is Butt Joe, along with the other two, Chief Copy, and just coming in is Elva Reactor. So it's a nice win to Doug's Legacy, and has beaten home Band of Rock, who got home hard. Good tip from Gemma Heyman. And third will be number two, and that's Phil the Jug in front of four, Damage Done, who just did too much work trying to hold its spot. And had Doug's Legacy led early and not... had been the challenger early and kept out Butt Joe, it would have been different for Damage Done. It would have been right in the finish and probably finished top three, but as it turned out, it just had to do too much and it didn't leave too much gas at the end there and has faded late. And as a consequence, Phil the Jug, who you wouldn't have rated as a significant player here, has rattled into third out wide visually anyway. Getting badly held up there was World of Rock. That was not a bad effort. Made a mistake in the run too, so World of Rock held up behind them has been a good run. Five, ten, two and four, three and a quarter, three and three quarters by neck. 5, 10, 2 and 4. So waiting on the dividends. The winner odds on in the end, Doug's Legacy. Had a bit on them, considering it had to do some work to get there. 3.25 by 3.75 by neck. David Simmons continues his good form. He had a winner last week as well with Be A Lawyer, who raced away, and he also finished second with Be A Lawyer tonight. Now, the winners of the WASBA Stallion Service raffle have come through. Ticket number 033 was the winner, Albert Wormsley. Albert Wormsley winning the first prize. Second prize, $3,000 service fee voucher, went to ticket number 085, and that was the Howlett Breeding Establishment. So those two big winners there for WASBA, Albert Wormsley and also Howlett Breeding. Ticket numbers 033 for Albert and 085, the lucky number for Howlett Breeding in the big WASBA Stallion Service raffle this year.
1: So there you go, the five, Doug's Legacy, prevailing at $1.90, the win, $1.04 the place, the 10, Band of Rock in the second, $3.20 a place, the 2, Fill the Jug third, $4.20 a place, the 4, Damage Dub fourth, $5.10, 2 and 4. Quinella 5 and 10 paying $13.40, Exacta 5 and 10 paying $17, Trifecta 5, 10 and 2 paying $191.90, the first 4, 5, 10, 2 and 4 paying $898.10, Running Double 3 into 5 paying $28.70, and if you got the early quaddy at Gloucester Park, you need 7-5, 3-5. 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
1: 7 for Gosford coming up. This is the third leg of the quaddy over the 603 metres, the fatbet.com.au. Favourite is a 4 Jungle Holly at $2.60, the 6 Turn Up Ace at $3, the 1 Zipping Ruffian at $8, the 8 Wreck-It Rex at $8, the 3 Go Forward Jackie at $11, the 7 Ancient Egyptian at $13, the 2 Zipping Desire at $14, and the 5 Bad Bad Girl at $34. Let's head to Gosford for race number 7.
3: We're in a very good race in the heat of the Gosford Gold Mine here, about three starts ago. The 1 and the 8, both likely to be on pace runners. And the 6 well in the market as well. So just about all set. Second line being locked in. Starter puts it green, but he's on the way for fatbet.com. They're all set. Racing, coming out on a good line and winning the break. Bad Bad Girl in the centre shows good toe. Trying to get up there. Zipping Desire on the inside. And there goes Wreck-It Rex around him to go up and take over. Back behind him is Zipping Ruffian. A fair way back, Jungle Holly. Ancient Egyptian back there with the leader is still Wreck-It Rex. They head down the back into the wind. Coming quickly now. Ancient Egyptian runs on strongly. Back behind them out wide. Bad Bad Girl. Zipping Desire still there. Leader is still Ancient Egyptian. Being tackled by Bad Bad Girl and coming again. Wreck-It Rex in the centre. Wreck-It Rex hit the front and Wreck-It Rex gets home. Second will go to Ancient Egyptian. Behind them out wide, Bad Bad Girl. Further back then, behind them, runners would have been Go For Jackie, Zipping Desire, and last one home would have been Jungle Holly. And they've run the journey in 35-44. Winner number 8, Wreck-It Rex. By Aussie Infrared at a little brookie for Jason Tolmy. And the young fella downstairs is in that camp. He's cheering hard. Second will go to the 7, Ancient Egyptian Caroline Hughes. And third of the 5, Bad Bad Girl, Phil Sini. 8-7-5-3, the numbers. 1.25 by 1 in 35-44.
1: So you have it, 8, 7, 5, and 3, your numbers for race 7 at Gosford. Let's go to Shepparton now, race 7, the Munro and Associates conveyancing pace over the 1,690 metres. Favourite is the 5, Alta Bayabo at $2.40, the 3, Elegant Lame at $3.10, the 4, Our Ultimate Jane at $4.20, the 6, Babbles Reason at $9, the 7, Totally Stunning at $16, the 2, Highview Hammer at $19, the 8, He's Harry Who at $21, and the 1, Eyeball Rat Jack is at $151. The 9, Hell of a Story is a scratching. Let's

0: lane, tracked up by the back rower. He's Harry Hu, 26.9. Gee, they went through that first quarter at a pretty solid rate. The inside was I'm All Right, Jack the Bolter. Suited by the quick speed, Mamel's Reason, second last, and last is Totally Stunning. Well, Alta Bayamo was able to get across and find the top, but he used up a fair portion of the petrol tank. So Herbertson now is trying to slow them up and going toward the 800-metre marker at the halfway point. Alta Bayamo trying to get a steady up. Moving up first over is Elegant Lane, the co-favourite, third in the box seat. The other favourite, Our Ultimate Jane, well, waiting on the ultimate exit chance in the home straight on the sprint lane. 31.5 was the second quarter, so a little bit of a breather that they needed, the leaders. In fourth position, he's Harry Hu, nicely poised. Then came a three-deep move now from Mamel's Reason, sliding forward under urging and getting a nice ride up, Totally Stunning from the back, looming up ominously as the leaders start to feel the pinch a bit. Held up Highview Hammer at the back of the pack, and I'm All Right, Jack has called it a night. 29-1, third quarter, bunched up field. Alta Bayamo was gone. Elegant Lane took the lead, but under urging. Mamel's Reason alongside, but also under heavy pressure. And down the middle with fresh legs, Totally Stunning off the three wide toe. Three abreast, out deep, Totally Stunning, swept up to take the front, and is starting to draw clear. A double for the Mark Watson team, and Totally Stunning wins it well. Second, Mamel's Reason. Third, Elegant Lane. Fourth, Highview Hammer. And then Our Ultimate Jane, who was just held up at a vital stage, further back in the field too. He's Harry Hu, and with it was its stablemate knocking up after leading Alta Bayamo and tailed off was I'm All Right, Jack. 29-1, 156.3 for Aldebaran Park. Totally Stunning. Settled at the back. They overcooked it up front, the leaders, with a 26-9 first quarter. It was a little bit out of their capabilities, and the swoopers at the back have come to the fore. Mamel's Reason moved up.
1: The seven, Totally Stunning, winning at a big price. $17.90 the win, $2.70 the place. The six, Mamel's Reason, second, $2.20 a place. The three, Elegant Lane, in for third. Exotics to come. We'll go to Mandurah, race number four. Favourite on the market in the All Talk Engineering PBD over the 400 metres is the two, Rock on Zombie at $2. The one, Global Force, is at $2.60. It's been runner-up in four out of its last five starts. The seven, Alfred Keeping, at $5. The five, Razorback Rory, at $17. The eight, Letty's Bud, at $18. And the four, Mr. Key at $26. Let's head to the fourth at Mandurah. Your caller is Ryan Levitsky.
2: So he was second at the first turn, hit the lead, and then dashed away in the home straight to win by six lengths in 22.55. Number one, Global Force, $2.50. He's a very quick beginner. He has set the pace at his last three starts over this distance in this grade, and he's been a runner-up on each occasion, defeated by Lightning Dash, Panadero Diva, and Jindong Express. Number seven, Alfred Keeping, 550 into 480. He's a last start winner over 488. He did tiptoe the last 10 to 15 metres over that trip, so this distance does look to suit, but it's a pretty good field, albeit a small one, over the 400. All Talk Engineering Provincial Novice, in they go, Global Force, Razorback Rory, Alfred Keeping. Rock on Tommy has box two, Mr. Keeler, and from box eight, Lenny's Bud. Field of six, All Talk Engineering Provincial Novice 400, favourite box two, second favourite box one. They're all in. They're set to jump. Racing. Flying out, Global Force leads out from Mr. Keeler, challenging. Wide out, Alfred Keeping. Rock on Tomming trying to hold a spot on the inside. He's fourth at the moment. Then Razorback Rory and Lenny's Bud. Global Force by two. Mr. Keeler, here's Alfred Keeping coming with big strides. Rock on Tommy's not in the race. Leader is Global Force. Alfred Keeping's going to lunge. Photo finish. Maybe Alfred Keeping in a photo over Global Force. Lenny's Bud dashed through to join Mr. Keeler. They're in a photo for third ahead of Razorback Rory and failing to flatter Rock on Tommy. 22.90. The winner is number one, Global Force. He's held on. He's held on, Global Force, to beat Alfred Keeping. 22.93. And the numbers 1, 7, 8, and 4. Global Force. Sharon Wells, a son of Good Odds Harada out of Sprightly Dove. He leads all the way, defeating seven, Alfred Keeping, Victoria Cook, and eight, Lenny's Bud, Eric Campana.

0: margins, a nose by 2¾. Race 5 at 7:22. I'm tipping 2513.
1: Thank you there, Ryan. So we'll have the exotics and dividends up shortly at Mandurah. The One Global Force getting up at $2 a win, $1.04 a place. The 7 Alfred keeping second, $2.60 a place. The 8 Letty's butt in for third, no for dividend. And the 4 finished fourth, which was Miss Tequila, 1.78 and 4. Just going back to the previous race, Shepherd and Race 7. The 7 Totally Stunning got up at $17.90 the win, $2.70 the place. The 6 Mammals Reason in for second, $2.20 a place. The 3 Elegant Lane third, $1.60 the place. The 2 Highview You have a fourth, 7.63 and 2. Quinella, 7 and 6, paying $69.20. Exacta, 7 and 6, paying $222.90. Trifecta, 7, 6 and 3, paying $462.30. 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Trifecta, 1, 7 and 8, paying $73.20. First four, 1, 7, 8 and 4, paying $231.60. Running double, 8 into 1, paying $7. And if you got the early quaddy, you needed 4, 4, 8 and 1, it paid $52.70. We go to Warrigal now for race number 8, last leg of the quaddy, the higher our corporate box over the 460 metres. Favourite is the 5 Doongala Flash at $2.15, the 4 Here to Play at $2.70, the 1 Bengal Beast at $7, the 8 Summerton Willow at $9, the 7 Cheer Down at $11, and the 2 Miss Bella Babe at $17. Last leg of the quaddy coming up at Warrigal. Your caller is, of course, Kyle Galley.
2: And the runners are behind the start here for race 8 tonight. Well, Doongala Flash, the favourite at $2.20. It was a winner here last week off box 4 and beat Galloping Red, who of course won earlier, so the form line stacks up nicely out of that race. Doongala Flash is the short way home in the quaddy here at upwards of $135 as they get set. The numbers to be alive, 3, 4 and 6. So the move in, centre box is the two favourites here, $2.20 for the 5, Here to Play at $2.70. 3 seconds from 6 goes here at the circuit. Green light goes on. Lewis Rolding now, race 8 tonight from Warrigal. They're set and they're racing too. One length last at the start was Here to Play and showing good early pace, Doongala Flash with Bengal Beast, but Doongala Flash is across. Here to Play got a good run through to second first corner, settling third, Bengal Beast, Summit and Willow. One length to Miss Bella Babe and Cheer Down as last of all. A match in two turning, Doongala Flash in front, Here to Play back to the insiders, trying hard. Doongala Flash is holding Here to Play though, and Doongala Flash, 3 parts to Here to Play second, a couple away third, Bengal Beast ran on. There's Miss Bella Babe, Cheer Down and also Summit and Willow, and the time of the events around 26 and 28. 5 from 4, 1 and 2 it should be to race 8 tonight. 6.65 early, 11.45 the second section, 26.28 the run. And the winner 5, Doongala Flash at about 2.50 and 1.60. Here to Play 1.30, Bengal Beast no third. Over the lines here for race 8 tonight. And the numbers in the frame, 5 from 4, 1 and 2. 5, 4, 1 and 2. Doongala Flash to win it. Makes it 2 on the trot after winning here from a centre draw last week. Went 26 and 38 on that occasion, lowers that to 26 and 28 tonight in winning again, and is now on 10 from 46 with 8 minors. Blue Dog April 23, Bernardo out of Miss You Emma for P. Onley and Catherine Tabbitt Lara. Totes are now coming up on the event, 250 and 160 the winner, 130 for second and no third. The Quinella return is $2.10, the Exacta at $5, Trifecta $16.20. The running double, 6 and 5, returns $6.90. The first four there, $73.50. Tonight's daily double, 4 and 5, $10.60. The treble, 4, 6, 5, $36.90. And the quaddy, 3, 4, 6 and 5, $135.40. 3/4 of a length by 2¾, and the all clear will be up shortly after the running of race 8.
1: The 5, Doongala Flash getting up at $2.50. The winner, $1.60 the place. The 4, Here to Play second, $1.30 the place. The 1, Bengal Beast third, though for dividend. The 2, Miss Bella Babe, 4, 5, 4, 1 and 2. Daily double, 4 and 5 paying $10.60. If you got the quaddy at Warrigal, you needed 3, 4, 6 and 5. It paid $135.40. Treble, 4, 6 and 5 paying $36.90. Quinella for race 8 at Warrigal, 5 and 4 paying $2.10. Exacta, 5 and 4 paying $5. Trifecta, 5, 4.

0: One paying $16.20. First four, 5, 4, 1 and 2 paying $73.50. Running double 6 into 5 paying $6.90. Let's join Young, race number 8. And the favourite coming in is the 5 Boy Stunner at $2. Here's Matt Jones.
1: It wouldn't want to do it again. It will be removed from the field. Gee Whizzing is an interesting runner, and just reading the comment there next to its name, locked wheels there at its last run back at Leeton, and then the horse to be spelled. So it only had a couple of runs at race roughly under pressure in October of 2025, and then lock wheels beaten 129 metres at its next run spelled, returning to the racetrack there and galloped in the score up and caused a false start. So it's not been the greatest start to a career you've ever seen. This is a 3-year-old son of Sweet Lou G Whizzing, so hopefully it can mend its manners now. What's going on there? Mobiles come down in front of us here. Whether there's some adjustments to take place. Just having a look there, the clerk of the course with Dunner Hammy. Blake Micklef out of the sulky there with Dunner Hammy. The other runners all seemingly okay and about to come up again, so we've certainly got through the meeting without a hiccup until the last.
0: So there you go. We'll have a take two at Young after a bit of an issue there, a false start in the initial score up. So race 8 at Young still to be determined and still to be run. And we'll have that for you very soon. And we've also got the 9th at Townsville coming up within the next 2 minutes.
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0: All right, let's head back to Young. They're about to get underway for race 8. Here's Matt Jones.
1: I was going to miss it by a long way. At least has been able to catch up. And in the end, it's going to be behind them last. So away they go. So Boy Stunner, who was refusing to go early, eventually tacked on to the end, but is nowhere near the front. And the first one away is Lacey Cakes through the early stages at Leeds. Now, oh, there's trouble galloping, locking wheels, G-whizzing, and also George's World locked wheels there. And they are basically out of business there. Nick Horan and Eli Lepper, they're two runners of locked wheels early stages. And through the early part, just checking the progress of Boy Stunner. It's gone up 3 back in the running line. So into the straight they come. Here's One Dark Knight, who's on the scene quickly. It's moving around the outside for Jet Turnbull and crosses and leads over Lacey Cakes. And then came Dunner Hammy, left without cover from Tinny's Me Dad, who is over on the inside, 3 back and running fourth. And now, after being slow away, Boy Stunner's actually got the 1-1. In behind those then to Winfield Blue, being followed by Dark and Dusty, and the pace is not strong. And these other two, George's World, a half a chance to catch up. That's George's World and also G Whizzing. They've completed one lap. 39 seconds for the lead time, and the front runner is One Dark Knight and Jet Turnbull leading out. Oh, just a little rough again there was Boy Stunner back in the 1-1. But the front runner is One Dark Knight leading out from Dunner Hammy and also Lacey Cakes leaders back. Boy Stunner the outside running for Tinny's Me Dad, the long-standing maiden. It is tucked away fifth on the inside, and further back is Dark and Dusty. Then Winfield Blue. These other two, George's World and also G Whizzing, have been able to catch up as they come into the straight in the final race to get the bell. It's One Dark Knight, 32.7 there for the first quarter. Down the home running, Dunner Hemi the runner on the outside running second. Leaders back there is Lacey Cakes, and then came Boy Stunner running fourth. Tinny's Me Dad over on the inside running fifth from Dark and Dusty, and they'll being followed then by George's World. Towards the end of the lineup there is Winfield Blue and also G Whizzing as they run up towards the 600. The second quarter in 33.2 to the far side in the final race, and it's One Dark Knight leading over Dunner Hemi and also Lacey Cakes from Boy Stunner running fourth. Then Tinny's Me Dad on the inside, Dark and Dusty further back with also Winfield Blue.

0: George's World, and G-Wizzing out the back, off the back straight, 30 seconds for the third quarter, and still it's One Dark Night leading. Boy Stunner now comes three wide, trying to cut down the margin clear of Dunahammy in the middle, also there Lazy Cakes. Tinny's Me Dad gets away from the inside, and Dark and Dusty into the straight. It's One Dark Night first into the straight from Boy Stunner, down the outside, Dark and Dusty. Deep in the home running though, it's One Dark Night who just led Dark and Dusty, and flying Lazy Cakes on the inside. It's One Dark Night who just clings on, beats Dark and Dusty and Lazy Cakes. And Tinny's Me Dad has worked home into fourth from George's World, a good run as well. And they're being followed then by Dunahemi, and then came Winfield Blue towards the end of the field, G-Wizzing, and Boy Stunner's back there as well after the last on the program. Number eight wins it over Dark and Dusty into second. Number two, Lazy Cakes, and Tinny's Me Dad, the outsider of the field, has got itself into fourth there. Eight, ten, two, one. And it's One Dark Night taking the last on the program there, and Nathan Turnbull and Jet Turnbull get the win by Better's Delight at a Luna Dancer. Bay Gelding 4, 10 ran second, Dark and Dusty. Luke Primer working home strongly, and number 2 Lazy Cakes, Nathan Turnbull, Owen Shea, and Tinny's Me Dad had its supporters cheering in the home stretch, but just missing out in the end. 8-10-2-1. Boys Stunner in the end, it ran 5th. By the time I got back to it, it was near enough to last, but it has run 5th officially, and 6 in number 9, George's World. 8-10-2-1. 5 and 9. 30.8 that final quarter, 245.9. Mile rate there was 27.1 going over the longer trip.
1: So there you have it. Numbers there at Young, 8-10-2-1. The 8-1 Dark Knight getting up at 270 the winner, $1.30 the place. The 10 Dark and Dusty second, 3-10 a place. The 2 Lazy Cakes third, 3-80 a place. The 1 Tinny's Me Dad fourth, 8-10-2-1. Now, Gloucester Park coming up race 5. We'll have the 5th at Mandurah, a replay of that off the back of the 5th at Gloucester Park. Let's go to race 5 at Gloucester Park. The Tab Touch Punters Club, 13th of November, over the 2,130 metres. Favourite is the 4 Into the Future at $2.80. The 2 Major Manhattan at $3.30. The 5 Joey James at $3.70. The 9 Always Change It at $7. The 1 More Than Honored at $9. The 7 My Dad the Terror at $41. The 8 Barbados at $41. The 6 Luke's Mistake at $61. And the 3 Trit Trit Bang Bang at $71. Let's head to Gloucester Park for race number 5. This is the second leg of the quaddy with the 7 races on the program tonight. And your caller, of course, is Richard Bell. We'll have Richard very, very shortly. What I might do, I'll go through the market for the 5th at Mandurah in the meantime. The quaddy time over the 488 metres. First leg of the quaddy there. Favourite is the 1 Rambo's Shout at $2.30. The 2 from El Poppy at $3.90. The 5 Space Zuber at $4.80. The 3 Sky Raid at $8. The 6 West Dog Cole at $8.50. The 4 Go Boy is at $12. The 8 My Mum Mia at $26. And the 7 Lil Miss Sophie is the outsider at $71. So that's the market ahead of race 5 at Mandurah. About to get underway for race 5 at Gloucester Park. As I mentioned before, the 4 Into the Future is your favourite at $2.60. A bit of a tricky race for the punters. Always Change of the Night is placed in its last 2 starts. It could be a chance as well each way. $7.50 the win, $1.95 the place. Let's head to Richard Bell for the call of the 5th at Gloucester Park, the second leg of the quaddy.
2: Thanks, Damien. Coming forward here for the running of race number 5. Coming up. So, More Than Honored, place claims here, drawn the inside. Major Manhattan should get a handy run close to the speed. Small field in its favour. Trip Trip Bang Bang, a peg's potential for it to finish top 5 maybe into the future. It'll be pretty hard to beat if it's able to find the front. See what unfolds early. Joey James racing well enough. Toby Lynn reporting it had some steering issues. Final bend, its last run. Luke's Mistake, Better Suited in the Stand. My Dad's a Terror, awkwardly drawn, so is Barbados. Always Changing's one with a bit of speed on, who could be the blowout possibility. So we're getting close to a start. So up comes More Than Honoured with Major Manhattan. This is the third last tonight with seven races. And they're just about set. And they're away and racing, and Into the Future got away very fast. Burns see the early lead. Second, More Than Honoured. Up on the outside, Joey James. He's struggling to hold Into the Future, really. He really let it out the gate, and it just wanted to bolt him a bit, and it leads by 10 metres, too. In second place, More Than Honoured. Then Joey James. Major Manhattan forced to drag back as he's trying to restrain Into the Future, who was a little bit keen early, but it comes back to him okay now. Out wide on the track, Barbados being put into the race early on by Gary Hall Jr. Major Manhattan's going to look to grab the 1-1. And looks like doing so on the back of Barbados as they run down the straight with Into the Future out in front. Barbados goes to second. Now third last on the outside is Luke's Mistake. Second last, always changing. It's up on the outside in the red and green colours, and back on the inside, My Dad's a Terror for Kyla Madden. So Into the Future is clear from More Than Honoured on the outside and racing up into third place, Barbados. Major Manhattan getting the right sort of run in the 1-1, and Joey James is back on the inside three back, where it really likes to race too. It can sprint home quite nicely from there if it sees some daylight. Behind it is Trip Trip Bang Bang. It's over on the pegs, being covered by Luke's Mistake, and the last couple always changing, who's sitting outside of My Dad's a Terror. So Into the Future for Darcy comes off the back, 31.6 after a lead time of 38.7 only, and Into the Future leads by a metre and a half. Barbados second, third is More Than Honoured, racing fourth is Major Manhattan in the blinkers. Joey James is on the inside, then came Trip Trip Bang Bang following Joey James. Further back in the field, Luke's Mistake, and always changing's back at the tail along with My Dance the Terror. So Into the Future in front, Barbados is on the outside, and back on the inside is More Than Honoured. Then came Major Manhattan, who's proving to be a slightly difficult drive on the outside, 1-1. Joey James over on the pegs is ready to really run on, but just no clear run at the moment. And back on the inside is Trip Trip Bang Bang, followed well back by Luke's Mistake, always changing, is starting a move now from the back of the field out wide. So Into the Future down the back in front, always changing, is sizzling around the outside, going into second place, coming after Into the Future. He's got a good kick though. Third on the inside, coming through More Than Honoured. Major Manhattan's out wider, and Joey James came away from the pegs there and is going to be forced to go out wider on the back of Major Manhattan. The Into the Future is going all right. It's Into the Future clear. In second place, always changing, battling on. More Than Honoured. Further back in the field is getting through there, Trip Trip Bang Bang. Joey James was pushed out very wide into the straight, and Into the Future clear. Always changing, trying to pick it up. Into the Future's got the lead. Always changing, coming at it. Into the Future hanging on. Always changing's grabbing it though. Always changing gets to Into the Future near the line. Big win. Always changing for Kyle Harper has won it. From Into the Future, third is More Than Honoured. Coming through late, Trip Trip Bang Bang got up for fourth, and then Joey James, who was pushed wide when it made its run, and further back Major Manhattan, who just never really travelled that well, and well back in the field is Barbados and Luke's Mistake. So always changing it. Kyle wanted a bit of speed on. He got that initial stages when Into the Future scorched the early lead, but then it only went through in a lead time of 38.7, and they've gone 31.6, 31.4, and the horse has put in a massive run from back, 28.8, 28.5. And on that performance, it's going places, always changing. As a horse who, I remember Russell T. Betts picked up on it very early on, this horse, as having a really good potential, but it was very green.
3: The 9 always changing, getting up in the 5th at Gloucester Park. 7.30 the win, 2.10 the place. The 4 Into the Future in the 2nd, $1.40 the place. And the 1 More Than Honoured 3rd, 2.20 a place. 9, 4 and 1 your numbers for the 5th at Gloucester Park. Now during that race, we did have the running of race 5 at Mandurah, the quaddy time PBD. The favourite coming into the race was the 1, Rambo Shout at $2.40. Let's hear how it unfolded with your caller, Ryan Levitsky.
4: Racing. From Ellie's Poppy began well. Rambo's Shout's punching up, but From Ellie's Poppy gets to the lead. Go Boy up to third. West on Cole going forward quickly with a flurry. And then My Mum Mia, Lil Miss Sophie, Sky Rain and Space Zuma. From Ellie's Poppy, the one to beat. A length away, West on Cole. Then Rambo's Shout, My Mum Mia, Go Boy, Lil Miss Sophie. From Ellie's Poppy dashed away. Two in front of West on Cole. And From Ellie's Poppy has defeated West on Cole, Rambo's Shout, Lil Miss Sophie, a nice fourth at huge odds. Then Go Boy, My Mum Mia, Sky Rain, Space Zuma, 27.76. Number two, From Ellie's Poppy, Damien Credelli, a daughter of Lochinvar.
3: The two From Ellie's Poppy getting up at $5.60 the win, $1.60 the place. The six West on Cole, second, $3.20 a place.

0: Lisa, one Rambo Shout, third, $1.04 the place. The seventh, Lil Miss Sophie, fourth, 2, 6, 1, and 7. Quinella, 2 and 6, paying $12.90. Exacta, 2 and 6, paying $30.70. Trifecta, 2, 6 and 1, paying $96.80. First four, 2, 6, 1, and 7, paying $786.30. Running double, 1 into 2, paying $7.60. And for race 5 at Gloucester Park, we're still awaiting the exotics to come through there from the first leg of the quaddie. Race 9 at Warrigal is coming up. In the meantime, the sports bet more places over the 400 metres. Favourite is the 4 Ringer Bluey at $2.30, the 2 Real Infrared at $4, the 3 Jumbuck Johnny at $4, the 8 Cream at $8.50 is going for 3 wins in a row, the 1 Pay Up Sally at $12, the 7 Valve Bounce at $14, and the 6 Warrior Page currently at $21. That's ahead of the 9th at Warrigal. Back to the 5th at Gloucester Park, still no exotics coming through as yet. So for race 9 at Warrigal, we'll head there. Your caller is not Ryan Levitsky, it's Kyle Galley, of course.
1: And yes, they're off to the start here for race number 9 tonight. They're going to run a little bit late here. We're only about 45 seconds away from start time, and the field is still making its way to the start. They've got about 100 metres or so until they get to the boxes here at the 400 metres. So a field of 7 to run here with box 5 vacant and the favourite. In a race of few hopes here, about $2.30 Ringer Bluey. Winner here over the 4.60 going back to August 27. Then backed up with a 4th 4 days later at Sandown Park. So it's off about a 2 week break, just over. And has won 5 from 24 with 6 minus. Thought it looked well placed here. Back in trip off that to freshen up. 2 wins, 5 minus from 13 goes here at the short of 400 metres and is the favourite at 2.30. So we're right on start time. Runners still heading to the boxes here for the 9th race on the card. So you've still got time for your last moment investments here. $3.60 for Real Infrared. Hasn't had too much luck in recent starts, but has had pretty good form here at the track and distance. Has only had the 4 runs here, but has produced 2 wins and 2 minors. And is drawn favourably tonight because most of its wins, 7 career victories, have come from near inside draws. $4 about Jumbuck Johnny, box 3. Improved run at Terrelgan last start. That was 4 days ago, the Friday card. And like the two, has got a pretty good record at the circuit. 3 wins and a minor from 4 goes here. Outside of that top 3, you're getting out to decent odds anything else in the race. Cream is going for 3 wins on the trot. Wins at Geelong and Terrelgan in restricted and tier 3 grade at its last couple, both from box 6, and it's at around $10 tonight. And now they have arrived at the start, and the runners will be called up pretty much straight away here for race 9. We're just over a minute past the advertised start time. So 4 races to go in this Tuesday night fixture, and then we're back here again at Warrigal on Friday night this week. Terrelgan racing tomorrow and on Thursday. 2 days in a row there at Glenview Park, both twilight fixtures. And runners are now being placed away. So Pay Up Sally will move in here off box 1. Jumbuck Johnny into 3. Box 5 is vacant. Valve Bounce in box 7. Finished 3rd here last time. Made up a heap of ground in that race too at the Saturday fixture 10 days ago at Big Odds, and might be running on at the end of this green light. They're set to go, race 9. They're ready and they're racing too. Valve Bounce was back at Box Rise with Cream, and winning the start tonight was Jumbuck Johnny leads. Ringer Blue in also. Warrior Page go forward first turn, and Valve Bounce drops in behind is handy. A couple of lengths away, Real Infrared. Further back, Pay Up Sally and Cream. Now right off the track, straightening was Ringer Bluey. Hitting the front was Jumbuck Johnny. Ringer Bluey balancing up. Jumbuck Johnny. Ringer Bluey dives. Close. It's come from well back after swinging deep. Valve Bounce got through for third. Real Infrared. Back behind those runners then, Warrior Page, Pay Up Sally and Cream, and the run 23 even. Jumbuck Johnny had a nice lead. Ringer Bluey swung very wide, has balanced up and charged home, and it's pretty close. It's got there for Ringer Bluey to win it. For Ebony Cortez has hit the line right on the post to win it here over 3 Jumbuck Johnny. 7 Valve Bounce running on. And fourth should be 2 Real Infrared. 4, 3, 7, and 2. 4, 3, 7, and 2. Winner the favourite at around 180 and 104. Gets there right on the peg here. Over Jumbuck Johnny at 3.30. Valve Bounce no third. Ahead the winning margin. A length and a half between second and third. 8.37 the section. 23.02 the run. Numbers here, race 9. 4, 3,

0: 7-2 with the totes to follow. So Ringer Bluey, the winner, has now won 6 from 25 with 6 minors.
1: Let's head to Shepherd at race 8. Your caller is Lockie McIntosh.
2: Across the pole marker, the Irishman. Moving forward is our mystery bet up to Park, and three back the inside, To Be Gold, the free legger. Into the 1-1, Clive's Girl, the local, and they've burnt a hole of 10 metres then. To the back rowers, Feel the Rain, who's on the inside of Give Fred a Clap. The favourite will settle down, three back the outer. Chrissy is second last, and restraining to the rear is Mamel's Blaze. 20 metres span them as they sorted out their formation pretty quickly in the GV Plaster Products concession driver's pace. 5.6 lead up in a leisurely first quarter, 30.8. Regal Rock just running about a bit in front. Anna Parrish just has to tap him up to keep his mind on the jobs, keen to run. The Irishman is trailing the leader in second for Joey Sharp, and our mystery bet sitting out in the open for Olivia Jardine. Clive's Girl nicely positioned for Caitlin Beale in the 1-1. Quickened up the tempo a bit. Daniel Mannix has To Be Gold, three back the pegs. Four back the inside, Feel the Rain for Luke Sutherland, trying to get off the inside. Clive's Girl was just struggling a little. Lewis Emerson has yet to make a move on the favourite, Give Fred a Clap, third last, but travels well. Chrissy follows it up for Stacey Carbone, and last and hunting the peg line, Mamel's Blaze for Ollie Gregory. 32nd second quarter, a bit quicker than the first. And down the back, leader held back to them still, Regal Rock has a length to spare, breathing down the helmet of the leader, the Irishman, as there was trouble back in the field. Give Fred a Clap lost ground, so getting off the inside, Feel the Rain. Favourite's got to get a wriggle on. He's getting going again, but as they make the home turn, the back straight quarter, 29 seconds. Leader, Regal Rock, felt for now. The outside, our mystery bet. Clive's Girl's three deep, four deep, Feel the Rain. Five wide, Give Fred a Clap, getting going again. He's not done with. Into the home straight. The leader is Regal Rock, sprint lading the Irishman. Out deeper is still coming, the favourite, Give Fred a Clap. He swept up, took the front. Our mystery bet was trying to go with him, but he's recovered well. Well, the favourite, Give Fred a Clap, and he gets up to win at a metre. Brave run second again, our mystery bet, and third was close. Trying to cling on, Regal Rock with it there, Feel the Rain, and in the middle was Clive's Girl. They were followed by the Irishman, Chrissy, and toward the back of the field, To Be Gold, along with Mamel's Blaze. Last quarter, 29.5, 158.9 was the mile rate for Aldebaran Park. Give Fred a Clap, Lewis Emerson. So what happened down the back, just down to the corner of my eye, I saw him going roughly, hanging up the track. He struck a little bit of trouble there, but he's been able to recover. Lewis was able to balance him up, and despite being forced to make his run five deep from the home turn around the 300-metre mark onwards, he's still been able to round them up with a good turn of foot. He was just a bit too classy for them. Seeing the straight there, he wanted to duck in a little bit, but he's been able to speed over the top of them and win. An impressive win. 9653, the numbers, 9653. Our mystery bet's not run another great race into second. He's ready to win another one soon, and Regal Rock's held on for third after leading them up. And Clive's Girl, the three in the middle of that lineup, has run fourth. Eight, Feel the Rain, was fifth in. 9653, 158.9 the rate, 159.3 was the last mile, and they've run the half in 58.5. The winner, number 9, Give Fred a Clap. Scalding My Betting Line from Dancing with Tierra, raced by C. Hoban, R and V Love It with C. Birch and M. Bridgman. Lewis Emerson taking the drive for trainer Craig Hoban and taking out the concession driver's pace tonight. 1.5 by 4 were the margins, 1.5 by 4. Second horse home, number 6, our mystery bet. My Betting Line from Stardust Boulevard, raced by A. Brown, J. Breen, along with R. Casey and S. Caff and Olivia Jardine for Juanita Breen. And Regal Rock is an 11-year-old by American Ideal from Rocky Bay Lass, gave some cheek in front. Hannah Parrish driving for trainer Glenn Bull. 9653 was fourth, which was Clive's Girl. 1.5 by 4 for the margins on the race. Dividends coming through. $3.40, $1.40. Give Fred a Clap, the favourite, taking it out. $1.50, our mystery bet. $1.70 for Regal Rock. The Quinella, $8.80. $18.80 was the exacta. Tries, $57.60. The first four, $631.90. The double, $88.80. $337.25, $7.9 for the treble. And the quaddy, big divvy, $16,063.30. $5,579. $16,063.30. A big quaddy tonight from Shepherd. And it's all clear. 9653, all clear and right to pay.
1: 9653, your numbers for the 8th at Shepherd of the Night. Give Fred a Clap, getting up at $3.40 the win, $1.40 the place. The 6-hour mystery bet second, $1.50 the place.

0: the five, Regal Rock third, $1.70 the place. The three, Clive's Girl fourth, 965 and three. If you got the quaddy at Shepparton, you needed 557 and nine. It paid $16,063.30. Treble 57 and nine, paying $337.20. Quinella for race eight at Shepparton, 9 and 6, paying $8.80. Exacta 9 and 6, paying $18.80. The trifecta in this one, 9, 6 and 5, paying $57.60. First four, 9, 6, 5 and 3, paying $631.90. Running double, 7 into 9, paying $88.80. Just going back a little bit earlier to some of the previous Greyhound races, the 9th at Warrigal, of course, it was 4, 3, 7 and 2. The 4 getting up, Ringer Bluey at $1.80 the win, $1.04 the place. The 3, Jumbuck Johnny second, $3.30 a place. The 7, Valve Bounds third, No Fur Dividend. The 2, Real Infrared 4th, 4, 3, 7 and 2. Quinella 4 and 3, paying $6.60. Exacta 4 and 3, paying $12.50. Trifecta 4, 3 and 7, paying $64.40. First 4, 4, 3, 7 and 2, paying $134.90. Running double 5 into 4, paying $7.30. And for the 5th at Mandurah, numbers there were 2, 6, 1 and 7. The 2 from Ellie's Poppy, of course, getting up in that one at $5.60 the win, $1.60 the place. And just in relation to the previous race at Gloucester Park, the winner of race 5, of course, was always changing. At 7.30 the win and 2.10 the place. So the 9 getting up ahead of the 4 into the future at $1.40 the place in second. The 1 more than on in third, 2.20 a place. The 3 Trip Trip Bang Bang in for fourth, 9, 4, 1 and 3. Quinella 9 and 4 paying $14.40. Exacta 9 and 4 paying $31.50. Trifecta 9, 4 and 1 paying $144.30. The first 4, 9, 4, 1 and 3 paying $1,212.30. Running double 5 into 9 paying $14.10. Let's quickly head to Gosford for race number 9 on the program there. The favourite is the 2 Golden Brown at $1.95. I wonder if that's an over bet for the AFL. The 6 Nova Castrian at $3.20. The 8 Kilkenny Boy at $6. The 1 Zipping Florida at $11. The 7 Kilcoy Pearl at $16. The 5 Sketchy Get In at $17. The 4 Dates Beast at $41. And the 3 Barkley Lane at $51. Here's race 9 at Gosford.
1: 6 and 8 have both added Morris. Light Green, Bunny on the way, Fenerara Plumbing, they're all set. Ready. Racing. Golden Brown came out okay on the inside, trying to get up there and holds them out and they jam behind him. Zipping Florida got through now and then further back would have been Kilkenny Boy, Nova Castrian hooked around there. A long way back, Barkley Lane, no, that's best. And held back now, Sketchy, get him. Coming to the corner though and Golden Brown in front. A couple off the fence but going away. Second, Nova Castrian. Third, probably Kilkenny Boy. Then came in Zipping Florida. Behind it would have been Nate's Beast, Barkley Lane. Well back there, Kilcoy Pearl, Sketchy Get In. They've ran 22.35. Winner number 2, Golden Brown, by Bernardo at a French Martini for Thomas Rees. Second will go to the 6, Nova Castrian, Tony Mason, and third to the 8, Kilkenny Boy, Sue Smith. 2.681, 5.5 by 2 in 22.35.
0: 2.681, your numbers, never a frown with Golden Brown. The 2 Golden Brown gets up at $2.20 the win, $1.04 the place. The 6 Nova Castrian in for second, $1.90 the place. And the 8 Kilkenny Boy third, $2.70 a place. 2.6 and 8, your numbers. We head to Mandurah for race number 6, second leg of the quaddy. The copy bets with Tab Touch Bet Loop PBD over the 400 metres. Favourite is the 1 Mr. Mysterio at $2.15. The 8 Must Be Whiskey at $3.10. The 7 Tommy Bell at $4.20. The 5 Boo Bam Shifty at $7. And the 2 Wanted Outlaw at $31. The 4 Sweet as L is a scratching. Ryan Levitsky's numbers are 1, 8, 5 and 7. Let's head to Ryan for the call of the second leg of the quaddy, race 6 at Mandurah.
2: $2.15 out of box 1. What an Outlaw, $26. Boom Bam Shifty, $7. Tommy Bell, $4.20. Number 8 Must Be Whiskey, $3. Approaching the boxes for the second leg of the quaddy. The winners here so far, Hammering for Shane Beard, Dodgy Kelly, Tanya Thomas, Global Secret, Sharon Wells, Global Force, Sharon Wells, and From Ellie's Poppy took out the previous for Damien Credelli. Mr. Mysterio, the favourite, was placed 3 times at Capalabar in Queensland back in August, and since coming back to WA has run 3rd, 4th and 3rd. Last start beaten 2 3/4 by Jindong Express over this journey. Boom Bam Shifty dropping back in distance. Did run a good third over 4.88 back on August 11.

0: Tommy Bell's been unplaced at his last six. Must be whiskey. Won his maiden here back on August 25, leading all the way and running a handy 22.64. But Mr. Mysterio will jump favourite. He's only won one of 14, but he does have eight minor placings to his credit. They're moving in. Mr. Mysterio, Boom Bam Shifty, Tommy Bell, What an Outlaw, and Must Be Whiskey. Race 6 Mandra, locked and loaded. Racing. Beginning quickly, Boom Bam Shifty with Tommy Bell, Mr. Mysterio third, out wide Must Be Whiskey, last of the five, What an Outlaw. Boom Bam Shifty leads narrowly, Tommy Bell's levelling up at the halfway mark, Mr. Mysterio made ground, hooking wide Must Be Whiskey, Boom Bam Shifty's just ahead, here's Must Be Whiskey dropping on them, Tommy Bell's still there, but Must Be Whiskey over Tommy Bell, Boom Bam Shifty, Mr. Mysterio, What an Outlaw, 22.96. Number 8, Must Be Whiskey. Melissa Polinelli, the owner and trainer, a son of Tommy Shelby out of Foxtrot Manelli, defeats 7, Tommy Bell, David Magistro, and 5, Boom Bam Shifty, Victoria Cook. 8.75.1, 22.97 is the official time. Race 7 at 8.04, the reserve comes out. I'm going 1.3.5.8.
1: So the 8 Must Be Whiskey gets up in the 6th of Mandurah, 270 the winner, $1.80 the place, the 7 Tommy Bell second, 330 a place, the 5 Boom Bam Shifty and preferred, no fur dividend, and the 1 Mr. 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Mandurah. After this, we'll to the tenth at Warrigal.
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1: All right, coming up towards the 10th at Warrigal, by the way, for race 6 at Mandurah. The first 4 there was 8.75.1. It paid $68. But just in terms of the next at Warrigal, race number 10, this is the Power of Buddy at Stud over the 400 metres. Favourite is the 4 Winter Goes at $1.50. The 2 Buddy Bale at $4.40. The 1 Oncidium at $7. The 8 Smooth Tiger at $10. The 6 Chorus Line at $15. And the 7 Son of Sybil at $41. The 3 Poor Lara is a scratchy. But Winter Goes is the short price favourite at $1.45. Let's head to Kyle Galley for the call of the 10th at Warrigal over the 400 metres.
10: Okay, yeah.

0: Yes, Damien, runners going to the start here for this next event, and once again, we're going to run a bit late here. We're about 40 seconds away from race time, and the runners still make their way round to the boxes, 400 metres. The distance here, the third last of 12 tonight, field of six to go round, and Winter Goes has certainly been well tried. It's had the six runs here for a win in 2 seconds. We haven't seen it here for a little while. Its recent racing has been on the home track at Sale and also down at Terrelgan, 5.10 and 4.25. Best run was at Terrelgan, 4.25, when it ran third, was only beaten three quarters of a length there on the 4th of September, and then didn't have much luck at the midweek fixture at Sale last time, fifth from box two. Was only beaten 3.5 lengths. Didn't have much luck after the start in that race there last week. Good time around the circuit for its PB, 22.44. That'd win this tonight. And Winter Goes the favourite here at a short quote, $1.45. So these runners about 50 metres off the start for the 10th event tonight. And they make their way up to the boxes here for the third last out of Warrigal tonight. So $1.45 for Winter Goes. $6 here for Bunny Bale off box two, ran fourth at Geelong 4 days ago. Also had a couple of minor placings at Geelong going back to late August, early September. Here at the Warrigal 400 has had seven runs for a win, a second and a third. There's the empty draw on its outside. And is the second elect here at $6. $7 on Sidium off the inside has finished third at three of its last four starts. Has won one from 21 here, but has run 11 minors. So can certainly find the placings here at the track and distance, and is one for your exotics there at about $7, the third pick. Now the starter calls them forward, race 10 tonight. Power of Buddy at stud stake it is. Market order, four ahead of 2 and 1. Double figures for the other three runners. Moving in. Previous one by Ringer Bluey got up in the last stride after covering ground on the swing for home. Was odds on at around $1.80. So they're moving in here for race 10 tonight. First line is in, second line coming along. Bunny Bale, Winter Goes, Chorus Line and Smooth Tiger the outside. Last one coming up and the green light goes on. Third last tonight, Light and Lure, they're set for a start. Ready? Racing, Winter Goes about third to leave. Away quickly as they bunch up early on Sidium off the inside and whipping round them, Smooth Tiger first turn. Or trouble at the back of the field. Chorus Line and Son of Sybil out the back. Bunny Bale got to third and is out after the leaders. And this will push Winter Goes four wide, straightening across the track. Bunny Bale took over on Sidium and Winter Goes down the outside. But Bunny Bale in front and will win. Getting up for second, Winter Goes. Third between on Sidium and also Smooth Tiger. Then Chorus Line and Son of Sybil in 23.31. Stand by for placings here on race number 10. Two Bunny Bale to win though for Ruby Kennedy at about $4.90 and $2.10. Four Winter Goes gets up for second. And for third spot here, we've got Oncidium the inside. We'll hold that number one just ahead of the eight, Smooth Tiger. The numbers here, 2.4.18. 2.4.18 to race 10. $4.90 and $2.10 the winner. Money back for second. There's no third for Oncidium there, which was the third elect in the event. So 2.4.18, a length by a length. 8.53 early, 23.33 the run. 23.33 the run here to race number 10. And the winner, Bunny Bale, has now won 8 from 54 with 13 minus. $3 out to 6 on the fixed odds today. Remain the second pick in fixed odds betting. Tote got into 4.90 and 2.10 when they jump. Winter Goes, money back.
1: The two Bunny Bale gets up in the 10th at Warrigal. 4.90 the win, 2.10 the place. The four Winter Goes in for second, $1.04 the place. The one on Sidium in for third, no third dividend. The eight Smooth Tiger fourth, 2.4.18. Quinella 2 and 4 paying $3.50. Exacta 2 and 4 paying $12.60. Trifecta 2, 4 and 1 paying $33.20. First four, 2, 4, 1 and 8 paying $65.40. And the running double 4 into 2 paying $10.30. We'll head to Gloucester Park for race 6, the book Christmas function at Beau Rivage. Over the 2,130 metres. Short price favourite is the 2 Stellar Edition at $1.04, going for 2 wins in a row. The 11 Ravenous Romeo at $19. The 1 Torrevi and Amy at $23. The 5 Big Boz at $26 is going for 3 wins in a row. The 3 Fuego Cruzado at $51. The 4 Karaoke Star at $71. The 6 Cloud 9 at $71. The 8 Star of Orient at $71. The 7 Vintage Blue at $1.

0: $101 at the Nine. Let's Rock tonight at $151. The Ted Luke attack is a scratching. So let's head to the 6th at Gloucester Park. And your caller is Richard Bell. Now 107 on start.
1: First start there for Chris. And for Denise. And Stella. Good luck to Mr. Stell Tarry. Is he still in the Greek Isles? I think he is. No sign of him tonight. So he'll be listening on a hammock on a beautiful island. Just about set. Racing. Stellar Edition going to lead from Torovi and Amy, and Ravenous Romeo will be three back the inside early on. Star of Iran goes up the outside for the Windmill Man, and just behind them making a bit of ground is Cloud Nine. Was able to drop into the 1-1, in fact, Cloud Nine for Harper, and back on the inside is Fuego Quesado, followed by Karaoke Star and Big Boz, the stablemate for Tracy Ray, goes back to the inside. Then Vintage Blue. And back last of all over on the pegs is Let's Rock Tonight. So Chris Folk has established a very big lead here. And Stellar Edition must be about 15 metres in front. And leading from Torovi and Amy and Star of Orion, Ravenous Romeo is over on the inside. Just a little bit keen there, looking for Juliet. And Cloud Nine is racing 1-1 as they lead the straight. Lead time went through in only 38.5 as they go into the back. On the inside is Fuego Quesado. Stellar Edition still with this established break. And then the two Ray runners with Karaoke Star outside of Big Boz for Gary Hall Jr. And the last couple here, Vintage Blue, who's outside of Let's Rock Tonight as they run down the back straight. And they're both Lang Inwards horses. So Stellar Edition with the head low to the ground goes through the first quarter and goes through in only 30.8 despite having a bit of a lead. 38.5 lead time, 30.8 the first quarter. So Stellar Edition is leading Torovi and Amy, and on the inside, on the outside, Star of Orion. Ravenous Romo's over on the pegs, and next is Cloud Nine in the 1-1. Over on the inside, Fuego Quesado in the Scott colours, and then came Karaoke Star, who's up on the outside of Big Boz as they get the bell. And the last two, Vintage Blue on the outside of Let's Rock Tonight, two horses who go around a couple of times a week. Past the post they go, and the second quarter goes through in 29.8. Stellar Edition leads away from Torovi and Amy on its back. Star of Orion's under pressure. Ravenous Romeo travels well, three back the pegs, and then Cloud Nine, who's one out and one back, and the rest headed by Fuego Quesado and also Karaoke Star. So opening up in the lead here is Stellar Edition. It's Stellar Edition leading Star of Orion. Torovi and Amy kicks through the inside to help Ravenous Romeo's cause. As it goes through, slides through into fourth now, and then came Cloud Nine as they were about to run off the back straight. So the leader is Stellar Edition, clear from Torovi and Amy, Star of Orion, and then came Ravenous Romeo, who's still trying to get a run through along the inside now, and further back in the field on the outside is Cloud Nine as they come to the home turn. Still with a big lead here is Stellar Edition. Stellar Edition is well clear. In second place, Torovi and Amy. Now Ravenous Romeo's into the clear. Is a chance to cut down Torovi and Amy, and it will, but Stellar Edition is going to absolutely walk in. 28.3 second quarter, and it won under a Boston stranglehold by about 10 metres. Second home, Ravenous Romeo. 5 metres away, third, Torovi and Amy. And fourth in, Star of Orion. Battle on pretty well in the end, followed by Big Boz. Well back was on the outside there, Let's Rock Tonight. And now followed by, behind them, Fuego Quesado with Cloud Nine, Vintage Blue, and back last is Karaoke Star. And the last quarter went through in 28.6, 28.3 before that, 56.9. So the popular Quinella really there, it's 2 from 11. 11 was the one who's just going to get the dream trip, knowing that Stellar Edition was going to open them up. There was probably only going to be one outcome, 2 from 11, and one has battled on for third, Torovi and Amy. Doesn't quite have the sprinting prowess of Ravenous Romeo, who was able to chop it down. Showing a bit of promise, Ravenous Romeo, but not as much as Stellar Edition, who's absolutely low-flying, this mare. And who knows where the ceiling is? Just can't say, because she's beating up on midweekers, but 157.8, 28.3, 28.6, did it on her absolute ear. And I'd say Denise is on the phone to Stella as we speak. 10.5 by 2.75 by 5.75, 2.11, 1.8, 2.11, 1.8. So the lucky purple coat has come to the fore again for Denise.
0: We'll have the exotics and dividends from race 6 at Gloucester Park very shortly.
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6: Tuesday chasing and pacing. Numbers through for race 6 at Gloucester Park. The 2 Stiller Edition getting up at $1.20 the win, $1.10 the place. The 11 Ravenous Romeo second, $1.50 the place. The 1 Tora V and Amy third, $1.50 the place. The 8 Star of Orium fourth, 2.11, 1 and 8. Quinella 2 at 11 paying $4.20. Exacta 2 at 11 paying $1.60. Trifecta 2.11 and 1 paying $6.90. And the first 4, 2.11, 1 and 8 paying $54.10. Running double 9 into 2 paying $12.20. And as for the next at Shepparton, which of course is race number 9, the last on the program there in the trots. The 2 Neds Beach is your favourite at $1.75. The 3 Better Than A Bought One is at $3.70. The 1 Tex Goes Bag at $7.50. The 5 Know The Score at $9. The 6 Miss Hermes at $15. And the 4 Orsino Bell at $18. The 7 Crakey is a scratching. So that's the market for race 9 at Shepparton. You'll hear that on the other side of this break, and that'll be part of the overnights program on RSN and SEN Turf, as well as SEN Track. Take care, everyone. Hope you enjoy the rest of your night.

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the inside lane and is going to slide up first over. Miss Hermes will track it up, and drifting back to the tail end was No The Score. Well, six runners sorting out their formation. They'll pair out as they go down the back. Orsino Bell was the tearaway leader into the first turn, but with a mile to go, 42.4 the lead-up time, is coming back to the pack now. Moving up as Tex Goes Bang to sit outside of the leader. And on the pegs, third, Ned's Beach. Favourite is in the box seat. Herbie has it in the perfect position. And fourth is Miss Hermes. Back on the inside is Better Than Aboard One. And keeping it company at the tail end of the field was No The Score. They've sorted out their positions, the six runners, as they pair up and head around the turn to complete a lap, just over 1,200 to go.

0: Homes Trade. Miss Hermes is nicely poised too, hasn't spent a penny in the run, better than a bought once, just needing a little bit of luck, does have the back of the favourite, but is buried three back to pylons underneath of Know the Score. There's no moves yet. 29.5, bit quicker through that second quarter, where the leader is Orsino Bell. Tex goes bangers up, trying to work it though ahead away. They pass the quarter now, and three deep coming at the pair was Miss Hermes. Know the Score's about to peel up four deep. Well, sweating on the sprint lane, Ned's Beach can't come up quick enough. It's been able to sneak off the inside, better than a bought one, has held up in traffic too. 29.4, third quarter, into the home straight. Tex goes bang, took the front. Miss Hermes and Know the Score are levelling up, getting the run now, the favourite Ned's Beach, and better than a bought one getting through as well. They're all tired. It's a long home straight. It's Tex goes bang in front. He's taking his locker home with him, and Tex goes bang, wins it by a metre. Second better than a bought one. I think just in front of Miss Hermes, or Know the Score, probably Know the Score third from Miss Hermes. Well, the favourite had every possible, Ned's Beach. Herbie couldn't weave any magic there, and Orsino Bell knocked up to be last. 30.1. 2 minutes point four was the mile rate there for Aldebaran Park on the last. Well, it was a small field, but they all had their chance in the end. And Tex goes bang, who did all the bullocking work, making it a staying test. Liam Mulder has been able to get plenty out of him. They were coming at him from everywhere, both sides, but he's been able to hold them off. In a tough performance, Tex goes bang. Bit of an omen tip. He's won the last. 1-3, better than a bought one, getting through nearer the inside into second. Five has run third, which was Know the Score and Miss Hermes.
1: This is Impress Nemo, the favourite, 2.40 for Glenn Price, $2.65 for number one Patch of Blue, and number three Global Chat, $3.90. They're at the boxes. Impress Nemo won over 400 metres back on August 12. Came from third at the first turn, and then last start began quickly and ran third behind Soul Surfer. Patch of Blue is a fast finisher over this trip. Last start ran second behind Mr. Flame. And Global Chat has begun very quickly at her last couple, running first and third after leading. They're behind the boxes. Race 7, third leg of the quaddy. You need 2 from Ellie's Poppy and 8 Must Be Whiskey. I see from Ellie's Poppy's going around on Saturday at Cannington in race 8. They're about to move in. 300 metres. The favourites are in blue and red, and they're going forward. Patch of Blue for Lexia Isaac. 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Glenn Price and Impress Nemo, number four, Too Strong, owned by Rod Price, a son of El Gran Senor out of She's Salacious. He's railed to victory and won in 17.32. Second is 3, Global Chat, Sharon Wells. Third, number two, Dodgy Blue, Tanya Thomas. Numbers 4, 3, 2, 6, 17.32, one length by 2 3/4. The eighth event at 8.23, the reserve comes out. I'm going 1852.
2: As they arrive at the start for the running of race 10 from Wagga, our favourite will be Poor Lilybet. She is $2.50, 98 career starts, so lining up for 99, she'll break the 100 soon. And all ever so consistent, 14 wins for 22 seconds and 13 thirds. So what's that, 35 times in the money in the placings, and 14 wins from 98 starts. So a terrific record for Poor Lilybet. She's our fave here. $2.50. I thought Got a Mark certainly represented a good chance, and at $5.50 it's probably not a bad price. He looks pretty progressive. 4 wins and 2 minors from the 10 starts to date. Well, she does. Got a Mark is a Black Bits Boy, hooked on Scotch from Fire Up Karen from Chelsea Oakman, who's had success tonight.

0: $2.60 Poor Lilibet, $3.30 Ray of Eve. You go back a month or 6 weeks ago and Ray of Eve was flying. She's just not jumping quite as well as she was previously. But if she can find a speedy start, then she certainly can figure in the finish here. As they're called across for race 10 from Wagga. Our favourite will be Poor Lilibet, $2.60 ahead of Ray of Eve, $3.30. Corborn Gem is given a chance, $4.40. And got a mark, $5.50. As runners are being boxed for race 10 tonight. The penultimate, Brett Cox Electrical, fifth grade, race 10 of 11, 3.20 the sprint trip. And first line dogs are secure. Second line dogs are locked up, green lights on, the lure's in motion. We're ready to go, race 10 from Wagga, the favourite in five, Poor Lilibet. They are set, ready. About to go off and racing. Chattahoochee stepped nicely, or land in front from Poor Lilibet. Then came Corborn Gemma. Further back, got a mark and Ray of Eve. So Chattahoochee on the bunny, going nicely. She got two or three clear of holding down second up on the inside. Corborn Gemma wider out to Poor Lilibet. Chattahoochee in front. Coming at it was Corborn Gemma. Chattahoochee in front and holding on. Chattahoochee too good. Chattahoochee beat Corborn Gemma. Poor Lilibet got the third. Fourth then was Ray of Eve and got a mark, came in towards the tail. 18.30, Chattahoochee on the bunny. $12. Or thereabouts, $12.390. Corborn Gemma, $1.80. No third for Poor Lilibet. 2, 4, 5, and 8. 2, 4.
1: Ahead of the 11th race. So they're at the start here and they'll be called up very shortly. $2.20, Fishy Business, a good winner at Bendigo last start. Has had the two runs since it won here at the Saturday card, 5th of September. Ran third at Geelong on the 8th and then that win at Bendigo last Saturday night. So it looks well placed here. Two starts, track and trip for the winner in the second. And it's won 13 from 47 with 11 minors. 2.30 on offer there. 3.70 about Princess Panda. Finished third at its last two. Three career victories. They've all been here. 3.80 for the red Nikita Bale. Third at Terrelgan on Friday. Made up good ground in that race over the 4.25 and has had the 16 goes here for two wins and a five minors. But has won 15 races overall. From 91 attempts with 29 minors. Had some backing too. It's into 380 today. So we're way to move up here for race number 11 tonight. 30 seconds away from the advertised start time. Bunny Bar won the previous, paid about $4.90. And the kennel here have two runners. That's 1 and 7 in this next event, race 11. So they're about to be called forward. Race 11 of 12 out of Warrigal tonight. We're just about right on start time. Now the starter switches on the amber light. Runners will come forward. Nikita Bale to box one. Soutane to three. Spoon in the minors at two of its last four. Run fourth on the other two occasions. Moving in well, Evans coming along, Wandana Lad, Princess Panda, Fishy Business and Blazing Girl as the outside box eight. Almost right. In fact, they're all in now, 400 the distance for race 11. Lure's on its way, ready to go. Head racing, Fishy Business began well from box six. We'll get a good run across to lead them up early from Princess Panda going forward first corner. One length to Warrior Tommy, followed a couple away Nikita Bale and Blazing Girl, a gap to Sute, Wandana Lad and Zipping Scooby. Last of all, they turn for home here and out wide. Princess Panda took over, first beaten Fishy Business and away goes Princess Panda. Wins it from Warrior Tommy second. Third placing goes to Nikita Bale over Blazing Girl. Behind those runners, Zipping Scooby. Also Sute. Fishy Business dropped out with Wandana Lad back with those runners. The time, 23.11. Princess Panda, the winner. Number four, successful at about 3.40 and 1.20. It'll be 4, 5, 1 and 8 here to race number 11. 8.41 early. 23 and 13 the run. 4, 5, 1 at 8. 2 and 3 quarters by 1 and a quarter. The margins on the event. 4, 5, 1 and 8. The winner is the Black Bitch November 22 by Basu Bale out of Fernando Caz for the Hunter Racing Syndicate. Iris Wang prepares at Cranbourne. That's win number four, all here at the track and trip for Princess Panda.

0: fives run second, which is Warrior Tommy. Tommy Shelby is Farhan Cindy Fulford and one Nikita Bale. Dinah Villith, Fran Bale, Luke Harrison to third. 8:41 early, 23 and 13 the run to the second last event tonight. And the winner there, 3:40 the win, 1:20 the place, 2:50 for second, and $1.40 for third. Quinella 27.80, the Exacta at 33.50.
1: Number 12 behind the boxes here for the betnation.com.au fifth grade. Cheyenne Peach is the favourite, box number 8. It's at $1.90. It won us 4 runs ago from box number 8 in 21.86, and since then 4th, 8th and 4th. So Cheyenne Peach is for Bobby Jean Chaffee, the favourite, box 8, $1.90. Number 5, Aussie Puzzle. That was the last start winner for Clary Wilcox. It won last start from box number 8 in 21.88. So 1.90 about Cheyenne Peaches, Aussie Puzzle. 4.20, done by noon, number 4. At $6 and $8, Harris Ruby from the inside. 190 at White Show and Peaches for race 12 of fifth grade. All set. Away they go. Cheyenne Peaches left quickly from the outside. Hara's Ruby shows speed and matches it with Cheyenne Peaches. In the third, there was Boom Boom smacking around him, the Aussie Puzzle. Then Bullymore Banner. Further back, Big Papa Party, done by Noon. Dropping out hit after hit to the corner. And it's all Cheyenne Peaches. Dashes away, coming quickly now. Boom smacking over the top. The winner, Boom smacking, gets up to beat Cheyenne Peaches. Bullymore Banner third. Fourth was Aussie Puzzle. Big Papa Party. Party Hara's Ruby, well back then to Done by Noon with hit after hit. Boom smacking over the top to win number 2. As the feed at Cheyenne Peaches look all set the score once they straightened. But Boom smacking's coming for Rush to win at number 2. Over 8, Cheyenne Peaches. Bullymore Bennett third, fourth place Aussie Puzzle, half ahead by 3/4. Boom smacking gets up for Matthew Hobbs, number 2, over the top of the favourite Cheyenne Peaches. Half ahead the winner margins. Third place was Bullymore Bennett, number 3, and fourth place was Aussie Puzzle. 2.83 and 5, 2.83 and 5, 21.98. Early.
0: So runners are at the back of the boxes here, race 11. Simply Limelighted Stud, fifth grade over the 3.88. Favourite here is the 1, then said no. First time here at Gosford. Recent Maitland form, fairly strong, consistent. 3 placings and a 4th, last 4 starts. So these runners will get called up behind the boxes very shortly. Just outside favourite is the 3, Coin Flip. And a second at Wagga, 3 starts back, but hasn't had a lot of luck recently. I went for a bit of value to 7. It was a good maiden winner here 5 days ago at the day meeting. So runners are behind the boxes. Collars and leads come off. And we're about to get loaded away for race 11. Back here again on Thursday for another day meeting. So first line goes forward. Second line moving up. Favourite in the 1, just over the 3. Starter comes back over, puts it green. Monies are on the move. Simply Limelighted Stud. Race 11. They're all set. Racing. Then said no was slow. Outside 2 was Silver Chain. And Goodwin Ronnie going up there now. On the inside, Coin Flip found the front. Trying to get underneath him. Wahoo Blue back behind him. Then said no moving into it. Following it around was Goodwin Ronnie. And then the back came

0: Has coming to the corner, and then said no, hit the front, and then said no. Going to be a good win after missing the kick. Good win, Ronnie Flash late to second. Then came Wahoo Blue. Further back behind him was Coin Flip, Jackie Seapole. Fairway back then came Silver Chain, Scotch Flash, Surrey Cargo, 22.49. Went to number one, and then said no. By Aussie Infrared out of Mary Mary, Peter Mattress. So seven will get second. Interim numbers 1753. 1 length by 1.5, 22.49.
1: 1730, 8.16 for this last race. Mobile in position. And they're about to come forward. Beattie Park Swimming Pool closes at 9 for anyone interested in a late dip. Now the light's on the mobile here. Amber light is on and the field about to move off for a start. So the big news out of Gloucester Park is in October we have the Taste of WA. All the best West Australian produce will be here on the 16th, Friday the 16th, the 23rd and also the 30th. And it will be presented as a magnificent smorgasbord in the Borough of Arch. Book your table now and your chance to win some big prizes attached to your table. Go to the Gloucester Park website. Now we've got a galloper. Who is it? It's number 11 here. She's My Little Gem, looking to try and catch up. Getting close to a start though, so we'll miss it. So they come into the home straight. Just about ready to go. And they're away and racing. Axel Rocks was showing a bit of speed on the inside to hold up early on from Viciously Unkind on the outside. Now Bomb Poppy's trying to come through to be on the leader's back in the early stages. Viciously Unkind though looks like getting in front of it. No, it couldn't. Bomb Poppy was able to slide through. No, now it's three back the inside. As Going Up Blind Edition on the outside from Fireball Friday. Spinner of Yarns was caught out wide. 7-0 Trumps is on its back for DeCampo. On the inside, She's My Little Gem was able to catch up very quickly there from our first impression. It's travelling pretty boldly there for Emily Savalco. 4 metres away is Allwood Chevron and the Roberts colours on the inside. Second last is Suede, and 5 metres away at the tail of the field is Tap the Stars. First quarter in 29.4, and Vogue has Axel Rocks in front. Hasn't won a race for quite a while. Leads the way by 4 metres. Spinner of Yarns is 3 wide on its back. 7-0 Trunks. Blind Edition's back in the centre, and over on the inside is Viciously Unkind from Fireball Friday as they run down the home straight now. And further back in the field is She's My Little Gem, followed on the inside, buried away by Allwood Chevron, well back and pulling out wider is Our First Impression. Second last is Suede, and back last is Tap the Stars. So out of the straight they run, and the leader is Axel Rocks. Axel Rocks shows the way by about 3 metres. On the outside is Spinner of Yarns, and further back in the field is 7-0 Trumps, is pulling very wide, but it's hard work. It's 4 deep out there, and Axel Rocks goes into the back, still leading the way. It's Axel Rocks in front in second place. On the outside is Blind Edition plugging on. Viciously Unkind. These horses going up and down the one spot. Our First Impression gets to the outside. It's still about 20 metres off the lead. Starting to run on okay as they come up towards a turn. 7-0 Trumps is wide. Has hit the front from Blind Edition, Actual Rocks. Now Viciously Unkind is desperate to get out there. It's almost into the clear to try and run into the money. And further back is Fireball Friday. And Bomb Poppy is looking for a run as well. But 7-0 Trumps is nicely out in front from Blind Edition. And then came coming through Viciously Unkind. Our First Impression is late on the scene as well, but 7-0 Trumps, been a big performance, and 7-0 Trumps races home to win well. Second, close. Fireball Friday lunged at Blind Edition. Our First Impression wide out fourth in front of Bomb Poppy, and Viciously Unkind couldn't quite come on. Then came All With Chevron. Well back in the field was the head of the others, Suede, with Temp the Stars. Axel Rocks knocked up Spinner of Yarns, and the last one home, She's My Little Gem.

0: and Adiro Diva, who flashed home here last start when third is 195. Number two, Blue and Bougie, 850. Cool Runnings, $8. Dodgy Danny, 51. Jolly Ollie, $6. Hellbent, 16. Kathy's Girl, 850. And Sizzlack, 650. The Quaddy returns. You need 284 into number one, 106. Number two, 368. Number three, 397. Four is 2,476. Five returning, 213. Six is 1,388. Number seven, 630. And number eight returning, $304. They're at the start. Eighth event, Panadero Diva, now $2.10. Five starts here, two wins, three minors, and has a PB of 22.39. Jolly Ollie ran a 22.32 here three starts ago. He can run very quick times when he finds the front. Dodgy Danny is a good beginner. Cool Runnings won impressively last start. Hellbent will get back. Kathy's Girls won two of her last three, and Sizzlack will not mind the wide draw at all. But if number one gets some room in transit, she's the one to beat, that's for sure. She'll be flashing home. All in race eight. Sign up WA Provincial 5. Lure on its way. Racing. Flying out, Dodgy Danny leads from Jolly Ollie. Down the outside, Sizzlack. Cool Runnings made ground, then Blue and Bougie. Hellbent, Kathy's Girl, Panadero Diva's well back. Cool Runnings took off. There's trouble behind. Panadero Diva gets to second, and they've spread eagled the rest, but it's Cool Runnings out by three. Panadero Diva is charging home, but Cool Runnings, a length and a half, Panadero Diva. Hellbent, Kathy's Girl, Jolly Ollie, Dodgy Danny, Sizzlack, and the last one into the pen, Blue and Bougie. Unofficial time, 22.39. Cool Runnings, number three, gets a fly on them at the first turn and capitalises. 22.41, the official time. Cool Runnings, Damien.
1: So she is, I always get that wrong. Got a system is a white and fawn bitch. She just does a little bit wrong, but her best is certainly good enough here. She's got a best time of 18.29. Tends to find herself in a little bit of bother and then has to extricate from that trouble. But if she can learn to jump fast, then on the bunny, she'll be hard to beat. She's $2.40. The Firmer has got a formula. He's a three-time winner from 14 starts. Got a setting, one win from four, and got a space, one win from seven. So the Gotta Dog's heading the market here, and you get out to 40-1 for Corborn Mayor. $12 another Lehigh. So got a setting, 420, got a system, 260, got a space, 480, got a formula, 350. As they are behind the boxes and about to be squared away for the last from Wagga Wagga, race 11, a fifth grade over the 320 metres. And we're getting $2.60 now. Got a system's on the drift. Continued support for... Got a formula. Well, he's 310 out to 350, but has firmed up a little bit late. Got a space is probably the notable firmer. $10 into 480 for Got a Space. Another Chelsea Oakman runner who's had a good night tonight. But they're called across now and will be boxed for the running of race 11. $2.60 Got a System. $4.80 Got a Space. $3.50 Got a Formula. And $4.20 Got a Setting. I've tipped the Gotta first four, 2158 here. As we've got a green light, and the money's in motion, and we're ready to go, Wagga Race 11. The favourite in two, Gotta System, from the eight, Gotta Formula. They're set, ready, off and racing. Down on the inside, Gotta Setting left well. Another Lehigh charges up to second. Gotta System trying to work between those but couldn't. Got checked out towards the tail. Closing up around the outside was Gotta Formula. It's in front. Gotta Setting. Gotta Formula ran to the outside. A little challenge and back on the inside. Another Lehigh. Gotta Setting in front. Digging in for the fight. Charging was Gotta Formula but didn't get there. Gotta Setting beat Gotta Formula. Third was another Lehigh. Then came Gotta System. He got into bother but got

going from Got a Space in Corborne. Mia, number one. Number one has made all the difference. A good draw, got a setting for Pete Duna, $4.70, about the winner. Got a formula for second, another Lehigh for third. 1-8-7-2. 1-8-7-2. I thought in the...

last of the night out of Warrigal. The runner's not too far off the start. We're 90 seconds away for the onthestraight.com.au stake to wind up our Tuesday Greyhound Racing card. We're back here again on Friday night, of course, with the norms closing for that one tomorrow. Heats of the Warrigal St. Ledger series over the 460 here on Friday night. Among the highlights, odds on favourite here for the last race tonight is Scott Immunity at around $1.85, second elect here at $4.60. The Kennel Mate surging from box 6 and then $8.50 about Poor Judas off box 2. Ran second at Geelong 2 runs ago, had no luck there on Friday night last as they arrive at the boxes here for race 12. Hope you've managed to find a winner tonight. The longest price winner was way back in the first race tonight, $7.20. The rest have been either odds on or around the $2, $3 or $4 mark, so punters should be on top of the top of the game here tonight coming into this last event. Got Immunity 220 into 175, surging 550 on offer at one stage today. It's now about $4.80. Poor Judas 5 at $9.50 and our mate Bear next line of betting along with Bengal Bullet both at $11. So they're about to be called forward here for the last of a dozen tonight. Terrelgan tomorrow in the afternoon slot. Twilight fixture and again on Thursday. So about to get set. Got Immunity has won 5 times here at the Warrigal 400 from 23 attempts. Has won 15 times overall. Ran third here last Tuesday night from box 4 on that occasion. Moving in. Last of a dozen out of Warrigal tonight. Odds are right. Evens come up. Poor Judas, Sudoku Carmelo, surging and Got Immunity the outside. They're all in. Green light on. Set for the last, ready to go. Set. Racing, Got Immunity began well out wide, second and third out of boxes. Good pace, Maggie Storm tonight with our mate Bear trying to kick them out. But on the first turn, Got Immunity, Maggie Storm went to the front. Here's Mountview Rupee coming into it strongly. 3 lengths our mate Bear, Sudoku Carmelo. Further back, Bengal Bullet surging back with runners. And also Maggie Storm in front of a few, but Got Immunity surged to the front and came away to win. Over Mountview Rupee holding second, Maggie Storm third, Bengal Bullet, then Sudoku Carmelo, our mate Bear. Back in the field would have been Poor Judas and surging the run 23.37. Got Immunity wins the final event here at about 2.40 and 1.40. Number 8 is the winner over second 7 at Mountview Rupee at good odds, 6.40. And 3 Maggie Storm third at about $4.30. So a bit of value in the exotics there with the numbers 8, 7, 3 and 5. 8, 7, 3 and 5 numbers here.

Rise out of the box. Let's see for race number 13, Townsville Extra One. Thunder Lash, the favourite, box number one. One of its last two starts from box number three and five. 21.60 and 21.56, its last two wins. And a winner of four from 18. It's the favourite, Thunder Lash, for Heath Ardle from box number one. Number seven, Kramer. Bobby Jean Chaffee, number seven at $3.80, the second elect. And we had out of zero. Bobby Jean Chaffee, box number two at $5.50, then double figures out to number eight, $10 about one glass. So Thunder Lash is the favourite from box number one.

0: Well, it's only attempt here from box number one, went down the track behind Flying Blossom. Bounce back from box number three and five, back another one for Thunder Lash, the favourite. So start the signal through for race number 13, Townsville Extra One. Thunder Lash about to move up, a Flying Argos, Three Hearts and Kramer. At a zero box number two, High Gear Maria for Matthew Hobbs, who picked up the previous race. Smoking Ace and Wong Glass. All locked away, race 13, Townsville Extra One. Favourite jumps from the inside, Thunder Lash. All set. Away they go. Thunder Lash out quickly, straight to the front. High Gear Maria second, working out wide, Wong Glass, and driving up on the inside out of zero. Then followed by further back, Flying Argos. Smoke and Ace got well back with Kramer and Three Hearts of the corner. And Thunder Lash is well clear. Out by eight lengths in the second out of zero, but Thunder Lash beats out of zero. Third place, Poking Three. Kramer may have got third. Then followed by High Gear Maria, or back on the inside, Flying Argos. Out wide in the track, there was Wong Glass. Well back, Smoke and Ace. And Three Hearts back towards the tail. Number one is the winner, Thunder Lash, in 21.49.
1: Runners arriving at the back of the boxes here. This is the final event of the night. Staff Appreciation, the top grade over the 388. Only a field of four here. And Star Zip has really shortened up, come into $1.10 now. So these runners at the back of the boxes won't be too long and they'll get called in. Racing at the Gardens on Friday and Saturday. Heats of the Blacktop on Saturday night. Racing here at Gosford again on Thursday. So these runners won't be too far off coming in. Star Zipper had the eight starts here for five victories, and has broken the 22 here on a couple of occasions. Hello Chevy in the five, the second elect. One here in 22.40 on the 1st of September, and ran second at the Gardens in Fast Time since. They're the two main ones in the market. So runners start to come up now. They make their way in that little gate and we'll soon be on our way. So $1.07 the favourite, in from $1.35 this morning. $6 for Hello Chevy, 19s for the 7 and 41s for the 1. Just about all in. Star Zipper, the last one in. Light Green, Bunny's on the way, the lucky last, the Staff Appreciation. They're all set, ready, racing. Come out a pretty level line and coming across to the outside, Star Zipper, shop down, goes three in front. Hello Chevy in the second, behind them would have been Silent Minute and Sir Tick whipped them in. They lead the back straight and about three clear going further. Hello Chevy trying to stick with it, then came Silent Minute and Sir Tick at the tail, but it's going to be all Star Zipper, way too good, about 21.90 on the clock. Second will go to Hello Chevy, behind them would have been Silent Minute, last one home with Sir Tick. 21.99 at that time. Winner number 8, Star Zipper, by Clock Off out of Zipper Sky for Natina Howard. Second will go to the 5, Hello Chevy. 8571, in fact the numbers, 8571. 7 3/4.

Race 9, the Full of Fitness Country Novice, over 300. Number 2, a scratching golden timepiece for Kylie McLennan, $8. Smooth Bubbles is $5.50. Return to Work, $91. 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Global Venture, $34. Finucane, $10. And number 8, Cider, $1.45. Cider is suited from the wide draw. The last time he wore pink, he was a winner in 17.22. I thought Smooth Bubbles at $5.50 was a good bet. Was a winner here four starts ago. And always begins well. Has finished first, third, second and fourth at her last four starts. Has begun quickly on each occasion. Has the vacant box on her inside. Cider's going to be hard to hold out, but Smooth Bubbles, for mine, is the likely leader and happy to be on at $5.50. Finucane is a little bit risky early, runs on strongly. Last start, Cider was defeated by Terra Firma. They're about to link in. Field of seven over the 300-metre trip, and they're going forward. Golden timepiece, Smooth Bubbles, Dodgy Sunny. Finucane has drifted, $13 now Finucane. Box two is empty, Return to Work, Global Venture, and from box eight, Cider. They're all boxed. Green light is on, race nine. Full of Fitness, Country Novice, number two, the scratching. Here's the lure. Racing away swiftly, Smooth Bubbles with Golden Timepiece, joining in quickly Cider and then Dodgy Sunny, Global Venture, Finucane and Return to Work. Golden Timepiece and Cider, they're matching motors, they bump. Smooth Bubbles runs on, Cider's in front though. Cider has defeated Smooth Bubbles, Golden Timepiece, a distant fourth Dodgy Sunny ahead of Global Venture, Return to Work, Finucane, 17.36. Number 8, Cider, Tim Gummo, the owner-trainer, a son of Koblenz out of Global Gold. He's now won 3 of 6. Second is 3, Smooth Bubbles, Enzo Credelli. Third, number 1, Golden Timepiece, Kylie McLennan. 8, 3, 1, 5, 7...

flag raised. Noted for the opener, Mdera. Last out of stalls was Ever My Treasure. 14 fillies over a mile in the Irish Stallion Farms EBF Maiden. It is the Good Wife, leading up in the early stages exceptionally, with a break of a length and a half to Silver Kiss, with alongside Wunderschön. Improving from the tail is Ever My Treasure, having missed the break, and then Angels Have Wings and running up the hill on the inside. Couple of lengths to Mother's Call with White Montella, Beach and Pink next, being followed out of the back straight by Cross of Stars. Next is Eagle's Voice with the final couple, Becht Noir and Soldier's Charm. The leader by less than a length is The Good Wife and Billy Lee. In second place, exceptionally, and Wayne Lorden. Couple of lengths to Silver Kiss and Chris Hayes, definite third, being followed by Ever My Treasure and Connor Cusack, then Wunderschön as they pass the halfway stage. Two lengths to Running Up the Hill with alongside Angels Have Wings. Next is Mother's Call as they run round the home turn. Little changes in the order. It's The Good Wife with On Terms, exceptionally, followed in by Silver Kiss, nudged along Ever My Treasure, then Wunderschön and Running Up the Hill next, and then comes Angels Have Wings as they swing into the straight with a quarter to run, and it is The Good Wife and Billy Lee with a fraction advantage. Pushed along to try and come with a challenge, exceptionally, in Wayne Lorden. After them in third is Silver Kiss and Chris Hayes, then Wunderschön racing to the final furlong, continuing at the head is The Good Wife, picking up on the outside is Silver Kiss, relegated to third is exceptionally, a break then to Wunderschön and running up the hill, less than 100 yards to go, The Good Wife from Silver Kiss on the near side, they're going to the line, The Good Wife, Natalie, in the welcome back race from Silver Kiss, exceptionally, Wunderschön.

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that. Leon going into the starting stalls then for race 6 on the card here. This is a 2-year-old maiden over 1,600 metres, 10 runners, the biggest field that we've had thus far at Leon as well. And the favourite currently trading at 2.3 is number 7. That is All Wooten, who's trained by Henri Alex Pantel. Tony Bacone riding, has had one start so far, finished third over 1,400 metres at Clairefontaine last month. In Space second in at 4.8, number 2. Also just had the one run, was fourth at Vichy. That was over this trip of 1,600. 5.5 for Takavor, who's the most experienced runner in the race with three runs so far. And then it's 10 for Victor Strong. And the shortest priced newcomer is number 9, Ababel, who's on 16. Just about to go forward is Rocket

0: young people from Italian and Ukrainian communities that think about the Jewish teenager fight back against the Nazis.
1: Drains out the boxes here for race number 14, Townsville Extra number 2. Go Jam goes the favourite. Box number 3 at 210. Number 8, Panama Loco at 460. 550 about Cotton Ball Buzz. Number 5, $7 about Zero Forging number 2. Favourite is Go Jam Go, down the track last start behind Hara's Millie. Before that was a winner from box number 5 in 21.95. So winner of 4 for 19, Go Jam Go for Carol Pickard, who looks for a win in treble here tonight if successful here in the last, but the favourite. Elsa S. Cargo is about to go forward. Go Jam Go. Cotton Ball Buzz. Set of Sisters. Zero Forging. Kenya Goose. Oklahoma. Panama Loco. So 210 about Go Jam Go. Box 3 for the last. 460 Panama Loco. Box 8. All set here for the last. Race 14. Away they go, jumping well out wide, Oklahoma fast out, Go Jam Go fast away to go forward, out wide the track, there was Set of Sisters in behind him, Elsa S. Cargo, Zero Forging next and followed by Panama Loco, Kenya Goose and the last Cotton Ball Buzz, they swing, Oklahoma is the leader going well up in front, coming at it now is Go Jam Go, but Oklahoma wins the last from Go Jam Go, then followed by Elsa S. Cargo third, fourth place Zero Forging, then followed by Kenya Goose, wide out Set of Sisters, then followed by Cotton Ball Buzz and last in Panama Loco. Oklahoma takes out the last for Bobby Jean Chaffee. 3 second Go Jam Go. Elsa S. Cargo is in third, number 1 4th place Zero Forging number 2.
2: 5 on fast ground was, should suit him really well, and he's got better form than Mugir so far, but Mugir obviously has a certain amount of potential, and he's run much more recently.
3: To what extent can Cyberspace progress?
2: I think Cyberspace has got to impress a lot. Held up in a slowly run race, did show a little bit late on, and the jockey wasn't hard. That's Paul Rennan, he has the ride again. I think he'd have to improve again, even to beat Pathos, who showed some decent pace at Musselburgh and might build on that.
3: Yeah. Pathos is now going forward. Cyberspace to join him, and that will not be far off a full complement of runners for our opener. So with the last couple to go in, let's get up and say good afternoon to John Blance in the commentary box.
4: Chris, Eddie, good afternoon to you guys as well. You're rather bright and breezy today, bracing up in the commentary box, but looking forward to it. Regal Adventure to go in. Regal Venture is in. They're ready. Stand by. Gates back and away they go. They're racing. Blake's Monarch away very quickly in the RacingTV.com restricted novice stakes over the Flying Five. Move On was rather slowly away. Mugir, Blake's Monarch's principal market rival, a little bit slowly away. Races towards the left as we look at them as they hurtle on through the early stages. Just behind Blake's Monarch over on the far side is Cyberspace. They're followed in third spot by Pathos and then Maloli in the sheepskin noseband. Followed then by Regal Adventure. Mugir's got a bit to do from there. The black and red colours is trying to get going, but a lot to do from that particular spot. Move On towards the rear of the field and also Run Point as they make their way inside the final 2 furlongs. Blake's Monarch still on the sharp end, leads by about 2.5 lengths. To in second position, Cyberspace, who's trying to find a bit more. Then Pathos and Mugir as they come towards the closing stages. Blake's Monarch now all out, still leads though by a couple of lengths as they come towards the closing stages. Cyberspace trying hard. Mugir getting going, but far too late and racing up towards the line. Blake's Monarch takes out the opener. Cyberspace finished in second. Pathos was third. Fourth horse home, Mugir.
3: Blake's Monarch was straight enough on his return from a bit of a break. 87 days he'd had off the track since running an incredible race at Royal Ascot, and he wins for Abitada and Jason Hart at 11-8, second favourite. Gets the better of Cyberspace in second spot. And and the winner kept it very simple. Just bounced him out. He was lightning out the gates, Eddie.
2: Well, he's won it at the break, hasn't he? Cyberspace was three lengths slower than him at the break, as was Pathos, and they couldn't get on terms. And Mugia out in the middle of the track was definitely work on the slower ground as well, I think. Up the middle is quite lush grass, and on the far side is quite bare and very, very fast. And I think the draw and the break have won the race for the horse coming back from a break, Blake's Monarch. Good effort from Cyberspace. It is an improvement on his Newcastle debut. He stuck to it, and for a minute it looked as though Blake's Monarch might be vulnerable. But he's got a bit of extra class, I think, and more experience, even if it's quite a long time ago. And Jason Hart kept pushing, and he kept finding enough and held on by two lengths. Pathos kept going. Nothing much happened, really, with those three. And you'll see, I think, that Mugir down the middle of the track just couldn't make any impression until the very closing stages, when he was edging towards the far side. Move On's run an okay race to finish fifth, not far behind the placed horses.
1: 356, number three is out. Sunset Paris gains a run. Number one, Soul Surfer, a last start winner, but she's $11. Number two, Jindong Express, $3.20. Drunky Miss, $4.40. He's Savvy for Cody Charles, $1.95. Impress Rocks, the veteran, $34. Bronte Blue Opal, $41. Avatar of Fun is a wide runner, drawn well. He's at $26. And Sunset Paris, big odds, $71. Field of Eight, he's Savvy, the favourite, ahead of Jindong Express and Trunky Miss. The winners here tonight, Hammering, Dodgy Kelly, Global Secret, Global Force, From Ellie's Poppy, Must Be Whiskey,

Impress Nemo, Cool Runnings and Cider. Going behind the boxes, race 10. He's Savvy, now $1.85. Won at Cannington on September 2, over 381 in a quick 21.68. Trunky Miss has terrific numerical form, 3 wins, 3 minors from her last 6 Mandra starts. And Jindong Express was a good winner here last start, running 22.58. Soul Surfer's a last start winner in 22.80. Moving in, Soul Surfer, Sunset Paris, He's Savvy, Bronte, Blue Opal, Jindong Express, Trunky Miss, Impress Rocks, and Avatar of Fun. Green lights on. Race 10, favourite in yellow, He's Savvy. They're set. Racing away swiftly, Bronte Blue Opal is looking for the lead and getting it over Avatar of Fun, Impress Rocks, and He's Savvy's now bursting through on the rail. Then Jindong Express, Trunky Miss, Soul Surfer, Sunset Paris, He's Savvy zoomed through and hit the lead from Bronte Blue Opal. Jindong Express is powering down the outside, but He's Savvy has it won. He's Savvy beat Jindong Express, Avatar of Fun, and Trunky Miss. Then came Impress Rocks, Bronte Blue Opal dropped out, Sunset Paris, Soul Surfer, 22.58. He's Savvy. Cody Charles, a son of Barcia Bale out of Savvy Gold, defeats number 2, Jindong Express, who's powered down the outside for David Magistro, and 8, Avatar of Fun, Lexia Isaac. 5-2.

approaching post time ahead of race number 5 here from Anchorage today. It's a handicap over 1500 metres on the dirt. 3-year-olds in action here for a field of 10. Pretty competitive race, quite a few informed runners here. And in the betting, the favourite at 3s. This is number 1, Secret Storm, who's won twice and has placed 3 times from the last 6 starts. Is the favourite, 450 for number 9, El Alacran, who's placed for last twice, including a runner-up effort 3 weeks ago. 6s for number 2, Prince Nadir, who's won twice from the last 5, is at 6s. 9s for number 3, Angel Rising. Actually, just a shorter price than that one, a pair of the number 6 and 7 on the race card. Larry Leisure, number 6, is at 6s, 7s, 4-7, Akil Bailey. The favourite here is the top horse, number 1, Secret Storm, White from a Diamond Cutters, a 3-year-old who's got a fairly consistent record this year. 1 win, 3 placings from 5 stars. Was a maiden winner at Adana last December, then placed 3rd 3 times here, including once over this course and distance, went on handicap debut back in May. Then won a course in distance conditions race in July. Only 6 last time out over 1200 metres, but his 2nd back up and trip. And this previous course in distance winner certainly ticks all the right boxes.

90-meter handicap at Kokebi two starts ago. Disappointed at that track next him out, but is certainly a proven stayer for this race, having placed over 2,000 meters here in June, and that could be an interesting angle, especially if they go quickly. And Larry Legend has got plenty of equipment on, but it arrives a little bit more unexposed. Larry Legend has blinkers on a hood and a tongue tie, this son of Bodemeister, but showed plenty of potential during his first season last year, a third on debut at Istanbul last October, before quite quickly getting off the mark in Maiden Company at Adana over 1,300 metres in December, then was placed second over this trip there just a few weeks later, and then returned after a break in May, finishing sixth on handicap debut here. That was over 1,400 metres, and that was a good 3.5 months to go. Only managed to beat one rival home, but not beaten too far, and now returns after another absence here, so it's open to plenty of further improvement, and it could be worth a second look there. Larry Legend currently at sixes. At sevens, it's horse number seven, Akin Bailey, a three-year-old colt by Runner Bull. That's one win and three placings from 15 starts. Made the frame here in July over 1,900 metres on the turf, and also filled the same position over the same course and distance in a similar handicap company here three starts ago. Finished fifth the last twice, including in a 1,300 metre handicap on this surface when last seen just 17 days ago. That was a fairly good effort that day when ahead of Noble Storm, and that was in a field of nine. Could easily build on that effort, and is returning to a slightly longer distance today. That one could be interesting. Akin Bailey in red and white colours at 7.50. At nines is number three, Angel Rising, a son of Torok, who's a two-time winner from 13 starts. It's won from nine this year. The victory came quite some time ago. It was back in May at Adana over 2,100 metres. So again, another one proven over a much longer distance. Last thing finishing sixth in a 2,200 metre handicap here a month ago. Sharp drop in distance, but produced a fairly good course and distance fourth here two starts ago. That was a good run back in July when beaten only around five lengths or so. On best form holds claims Angel Rising, who could be interesting, who's currently at nines. It's then 12s for Dynamite Kiz, number 10. Just the only filly in this race, Dynamite Kiz. One win, three placings from 25 starts. The victory came last year, again quite some time ago. That was at Adana last October. Just waiting for the last couple of runners to move forward. Dunmick is hoping to build on the last time seventh. So we're just waiting one more runner to lay, but the favourite here, 280, just shortening a little now, the Secret Storm, who's in gate one, white and red diamond colours, 4.75. The number nine, El Alacran, third one down of the list. The sixes is horse six, Larry Legend, and the fourth one down, sevens is number two, Prince Nadir. Set to go, four, race five. Ready? Wrong hold here by the starting team. Not sure whether there's a slight problem behind the gates. The start on the roster on the left, not with the flag raised. So, ready for any moment here. What looks to be an open-looking handicap, quite a few chances. Secret Storm, the informed favourite, having won twice and has placed three times from the last six starts as they're sent on their way. Most of them are, though. Oh dear, very messy beginning. We'll start off with El Rey Scorpion, who was very slowly into stride, and the one who went to extreme right as the stalls opened was Silent Queen, who's given them a good seven or eight lengths in the first 100 metres. The first to show is Dynamite Kiss. Green and white colours sets the pace early and has the advantage by just over a length. The favourites in second, Secret Storm on the rail, red headgear towards the outside is Sweet Victory in the purple. Towards the inside, racing in fourth place there is Akin Bailey, who wears the red cap. These then are tracked through by El Rey Scorpion towards the outside, Angel Rising, two lengths away to Alacran in the chevron colours of grey and blue. A half length away to Prince Nadir, black jacket, red sleeves comes next. The final trio headed up by, on the inside, Larry Legend. Towards that one's outer in the blue colours is Silent Queen, and just an awkward ride around the bend there is Akin Bailey as the runners approach the final 500 metres. They've gone fairly quickly and they're racing out from a long way here, and the front pair have really accelerated on. So on the inside, Dynamite Kiz, white and red diamonds for Secret Storm. They've gone four lengths ahead now. Shaken up in third is Angel Rising, with El Rey Scorpion shaping well in fourth. In behind those, Prince Nadir in fifth place, but these two are going for everything here inside the final 200 metres. Secret Storm on the right, on the left, Dynamite Kiz, and these two continue to draw out the finish. Dynamite Kiz and Secret Storm, neither one giving one.

away, they're 8 lengths clear. Over Angel Rising back in third. Dynamite Kiss just poking the nose in front. The filly, Secret Storm fighting back as they hit the line. Very tight indeed. Goes the judge. 10 Dynamite Kiss and 1 Secret Storm in a very tight photo. Angel Rising just clinging on for third. Towards the outside, Aiken Bailey, possibly just fourth. A great finish here. Once again, here at Ankara today, numbers 1 and 10 involved in this photo. One was the favourite, Secret Storm. Farside was the only filly in the line at number 10, Dynamite Kiss. The unofficial time, 1 minute 34 seconds, point 50. That's 1 minute 34.50.

0: falls for the punches down his back, my maiden.
1: Of time, the maiden at Leopardstown would work out a better race.
2: Who knows?
1: The group to it. You never know. You never know. Time will tell.
2: Okay,
1: what about Golden Omen? Am I wrong to think that you sent off 14-1 on debut, Bayside Boy? Is there surely better to come? He's a good looking horse in the ring.
2: He is a typical one in all meets. He always buys a nice looking individual, and he's by Bayside Boy, who is having some start to his career as a stallion, stands out in Valley Lynch stud. And I thought he actually ran a promise in
1: finished midfield. Yeah.
2: Knowles will tend to come forward as well, and there's definitely, maybe this might be a little bit stronger for him today, but there's definitely a race to be won with him, and I thought he did show a promise on his debut effort. That was at Cork over today's trip of a mile. He's drawn in stall 8, Francilian. He's going in there to stall 3. Declan McDonagh on the favourite. He's drawn in the inside stall in stall 1. Anything else we haven't touched on?
1: I think we have all bases covered. Aidan O'Brien has won the last two renewals of this race with Port of Spain and Genealogy. They were drawn in stalls 9 and 10. Before that, Michael O'Callaghan won this race twice with Ocean Conquest and Rothko. Both are represented here, but obviously Aidan O'Brien with Noble Exhibit is a much shorter price. Michael O'Callaghan's the captain's day is almost certainly better than we saw at Gorn. He had a poor draw that day, but he is drifting like a barge now from 25s out to 40-1. Jacob B. Good, interestingly, is also on the drift, his stable companion, but he opened at shorter prices.
2: It's giant favourites each of two now, 13 to 8, about Dancing in the City and Francilian. 11-4 Noble Exhibit, 12s imposing, 20s Jacob B. Good from an opening show, 14s and 40s and bigger the rest. Right, three quarters of the field, the majority of the field loaded up. There is 10, which is Mickey and Thomas. He'll go in, three more now to follow suit, and the captain's day will be the last steps up to the mile trip for the first

0: Court of Shakespeare and Davy, 7 behind drum beat and Equus Picto and Day dead heated in that Gorham race. All in, let's get up to Peter for the call.
1: Louder. Dead off in the second race, slow start by for the thrill of it. They punches down his back, mind maiden. It is Noble Exhibit and Rummy Ann together, followed by Epic Arch. And then comes Golden Omen and Dancing in the City, followed by Mark Arrival of Francillon, and then Clash, Paul Pierre and Jacob B. Good. Imposing for the thrill of it, Mickey and Thomas, the Captain's Day, and Don't Go Mad. Continuing to the end of the back straight, and it is Noble Exhibit, one from the rail is Romy Ann, followed by Epic Arch and Dancing in the City, racing together Golden Omen and Francillon, and then Jacob B. Good and Paul Pierre Clash next, already pushed along imposing, and then the Captain's Day for the thrill of it is two behind Mickey and Thomas and Don't Go Mad. Heading for the halfway stage with an arrow advantage, Noble Exhibit and Wayne Lorden from Romy Ann and Ben Cohn. Two lengths to Dancing in the City and Declan McDonough, disputing third place past halfway with Epic Arch and Andy Slattery. And then a couple of lengths to Golden Omen with alongside Francillon as they come onto the three and they approach to this rate. Little between Noble Exhibit and Romy Ann, followed by Dancing in the City. Ridden along in fourth is Epic Arch, starting to take closer orders. Francillon on the inside, and then Golden Omen and Jacob B. Good and Paul Pierre and Clash in the Captain's Day. On to the final quarter, and still matching strides, Noble Exhibit and Robbie Ann, and they've kicked on from Dancing in the City, followed by Francillon, and then Jacob B. Good and Golden Omen. Epic Arch weakens in the Captain's Day, but moving away is Noble Exhibit from Robbie Ann, Dancing in the City. This is quickly over. Noble Exhibit and Wayne Lorden have cleared right away for an emphatic success. Dancing in the City, Francillon, their second turn.
0: Very straightforward for the Ballydoyle runner. Noble Exhibit bounces out, makes all. Thirds a really exciting monogram. It ran a cracker, wins runner-up in the Group 1 Goths. The Vincent O'Brien National Stakes behind a stable companion, Fulsom Blue. Only his second start, Curra Sunday. And Noble Exhibit, he's bounced out, he's made all. Wins in the colours of Derek Smith. Braden and Wayne Lorden.
2: Yeah, that was exactly what you wanted. If you were backing him, you had no moment's worry. Romy Ann kept him company up front, but he couldn't maintain that effort. The second is second down the rail. The third is third down the rail. They finish in that order. It's hard to make up ground from behind when Wayne Lorden was getting it pretty simple in front. This guy settled very well, and he's hit the line well. I think this could be a very smart horse. He was beaten by Monogram on debut, as you say, and he's taken a nice step forward from that today.
0: As indeed. The eventual runner-up, we just thought beforehand that the drop back to a mile just mightn't play to his strengths. I'd say we'll only see this horse come into his own when he steps up further and trip. I thought Declan was probably going as fast as he could go, and Francillon, I don't know what to make of him. He wasn't strong at the line the last day. He's finished his race off well today, but I don't know, he just ran around a little bit. I know he was kind of had to come off heels when he came out of the gates, but was in a good position.
2: I'm going to make a little excuse for him. I think he got on balance.

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Blindfold on for Splash for Stores entry. David Egan having a good time of things as well. Been running quite a few winners of late. First one in is Splash, trained by Dean Ivory. Looking for a second course and distance victory. Piscean Star is the next one in. Also got the blindfold on for Stores entry. Stall 3.

Ian Starr's having a little look around. Now the blindfold appears to be working and has now gone in. Reminder here, numbers 10 and 11 are not going. Wet Sand is in. Here's Archer's Grace, well fancied as well. Maroon and dark blue colours, back from a break. Galba looking for that first win. In goes Magic Box. Last three to go. Jason, good afternoon to you. Good afternoon to everybody back at home. Last couple about to be loaded. Million Gold is the outsider of the party and still waiting on Percy Star. So last one in will be Percy Star, and then we're ready for our opener. Drawn in stall six, Percy Star, set to go. And they're off and racing. First race of the Eastern Festival here at Great Yarmouth. The SSP Signs and Graphics Handicap over the straight 7 furlongs. Splash, who likes to get on with things, has moved straight to the front from A Million Gold in the blue and white colours. Farside Wet Sand in the white with the black star on the cap. Also Percy Star is up there, being followed through by Archer's Grace in the maroon sleeves and cap, followed by the black and white stripes on the far side of Gal, but then in behind runners Piscean Star. Toast Masters down the near side, white cap, black spots on the sleeve, tracked by Magic Box, but going along at a decent tempo. Splash leads here from Million Gold in second. Wet Sand stays towards the far side, pushed along is Percy Stars. They pass the final 3 furlongs. Toastmaster down the stand side, Archer's Grace getting plenty of cover, as is Galba towards the far side. In behind Piscean Star and Magic Box is ridden along. 2 furlongs to go. David Egan still leading on Splash. Well, all of these are now working. In behind now, trying to challenge as Percy Star up into second place. Then on the far side, Wet Sand, Archer's Grace trying to get going on the far side. Piscean Star more towards the near side. Toastmaster's never landed a blow, and Percy Star has come through to lead with Archer's Grace. Percy Star just wandering around, needs to be straightened up by Sylvester D'Souza. Archer's Grace is fighting back on the far side under Daniel Musket. Archer's Grace getting on top. Archer's Grace wins. Percy Star second, clear of Galba in third, and Wet Sand. And

0: York, the Queen Mary, where she showed some reasonable pace, or good pace actually, and then the Super Sprint, and that big sales race that Sun Goddess ran away with, that's working out really well at York. So she's been asked, she's been pitched into very good company, not surprisingly been found lacking, and she looked very fit, I thought, for this run after a bit more than 3 weeks off. Pierre-Louis Jamin in the plate. I think she's going to... There's a few of them going to be having a go for the lead here. And she's drawn three, Lady Dublin in two, Bigelow in one. And Fern Clyde made all when winning over six furlongs at Pontefract. We want to ensure it's enough of a test of stamina. They might go off hard here, and it's a question of who can get that early lead and stick with it, or who can sit just off it and get a run through, because there might be a bit of jousting to get across towards that far rail, which seems to be favoured.
1: I do wonder whether it might just suit Bigelow, who has been showing pace over seven, but back at six probably won't try and make it.
0: Yeah,
1: and might relax well enough just in behind them. And you mentioned already that draw.

0: boring one.
1: That's a fair point. On the other hand, if sitting behind horses here, it might have trouble getting through late on. If, say, Lady Dublin Knee with Doma get over towards the rail, then there might be a bit of a traffic problem for Kevin Stott coming through. It makes it tricky trying to sort of pinpoint a winner, really, because we're not quite sure who's going to get the rail. We're not quite sure who's going to get the lead. I thought Lady Dublin was very solid. She's been running in pretty competitive nurseries, came back to form last time when dropped slightly in class, and the stable is in very decent form. But you know, you can see the arguments against her in that she's got to give weight away, and she might be better when able to dominate.
2: Yeah. She was a length and a half behind Star People, off very similar terms. Fern Clyde was a little bit closer at Musselburgh the other day behind that same horse, but in receipt of quite a bit of weight. So if you took that particular line...
1: I'm not very keen on using Star People, because I'm pretty sure Star People prefers finishing second than winning.
2: And travels into and will get a good second, so almost whatever happens.
1: Yeah, I think it's not a great horse for me to use as a yardstick.
2: And the triple suit Fern Clyde much better today, you would think. I mean, it's a sharp five, it must have been. It was all happening too quick for her, wasn't it?
1: Yes, I think six is her trip.
3: Back and away they go. Digressor was slowly away in the Watch Racing TV free for 31 days selling stakes. There's a bit of a disagreement here. They all went far side in the first race, and we've got two splinter groups here at the moment as they make their way through the early stages towards the far side. As we look at them, Nui Adoma is showing good speed down on the grandstand rail, showing good pace is Roman Crystal as they make their way through the first furlong or so. Fern Clyde is also racing pretty promptly towards the near side. Digressor is trying to make up the ground that was lost at the start. Over towards the far side, Lady Dublin has now been passed by Nui Adoma. Lady Dublin, Nui Adoma, followed then over on the far side as well by Bigelow as they make their way down towards the final two furlongs. Over the far side, Nui Adoma with the rail to help. Lady Dublin being driven along. Then Bigelow over on the far side. Roman Crystal right down here on the rail. The sheepskin noseband who's prominent also trying to get into this is Fern Clyde. And then also getting into it is Rock Steady Beat, another sheepskin noseband wearer. Spread across the track for small field inside the final furlong they go. Roman Crystal the near side. Over on the far, it's Bigelow who's getting into gear now down the centre of the track. Rock Steady Beat finishing off well as well. Up towards the line. Rock Steady Beat got there. Beat Bigelow and then Roman Crystal and Nui Adoma.
2: Well, they were all over the place, and in the end it is Rock Steady Beat who just gets up to win under Clifford Leifer. Carl Burke getting the better of Bigelow, who ended up more up the centre, and in third the horse that came right up the stand side, Roman Crystal. They tried a bit of everywhere there,
1: Eddie. They did, and the ones who drawn far side didn't actually go straight across to the rail when they got the chance at the intersection, and that probably handed, and Roman Crystal led them under this rail. Clifford Lee was able to bide his time, got into a good rhythm on Rocksteady Beat, who hadn't run particularly well last time, first run after the gelding operation at Pontefract, has come back to form. Had a good lead from on this side from Rock Crystal and

Rover, race number 6, a conditions handicap. A class 24 level, so a high grade handicap here. 3-year-old Jet was over 2200 metres, so 11 furlongs for distance here, almost exactly one full circuit. Off the track and a third of 6 take part. The favourite at 2:30 is number 5, Kinjal, in blue colours with white sleeves, is bidding for a hat trick here today. Fours is number 1, Ride the Lightning. 4:50 for number 2, Bro Arts, a 4-year-old who we get to see very often Saturday. He often runs at a good race. At 5 is number 3, Calcutta, who's the last amount winner. 8 for number 4, Gillog Leam, and the outsider at 12 is number 6, Timing at Lanista, who's the all-weather winner 2 starts to go. But the clear favourite here now, 2:30 for number 5, Kinjal, the 5-year-old by My Boy Charlie, bidding for this hat-trick today. And it's a bidding for a course and distance hat-trick, one here at the end of July, winning a claiming race, and then won a class 16 conditions race over this track and journey on last seen 28 days ago, beating the re-opposing Broard by 3 lengths that day, with Broad second in that course and distance race last month. He's bidding for a 10th career victory, has managed to win 2 from 6 this year, but is a overall 9-time winner alongside a further 12 placings from 32 lifetime runs, and he looks the one to beat. Ride the Lightning, number 1, who's a 15-time winner from 50 starts, not a bad strike rate. Finished at a good 4th in the Group 2 CLBR Stakes at Instanbul 2 starts ago, over 2,400 metres. That was a good result in Group 2 company. And then was last seen finishing 5th in the Group 3 Bogasi Stakes over a mile and a half again at the Istanbul International Weekend, as they're sent on their way. Off and racing, 1 full circuit ahead of them. Tywin Lanista on the rail, a little sluggish into stride as they race over 2,200 metres for this conditions handicap, so 11 furlongs the journey. And the first to show Gellor Gleam in the orange jacket, setting a pretty generous early pace, is going on at a fair rate, leading to in second place Broarts, who wears the red cap. 3 lengths away on the inside for Ride the Lightning, racing together with

Calcutta in the yellow and blue colours on the outside. Two lengths away, Tikinja, the favourite, sitting in fifth place. And there's a further three, four lengths away now to Tywin at Lanista, watching on at the back of the field. Approaching the final mile and inside the final 1600 metres, Gelor Gleam out in front, leads in the orange colours by just over a length. Pro Arts on the outside in second, tracking that one is Calcutta in a share of third, with the nose banded runner Ride the Lightning in fourth. Length and a half to the favourite Kinjal in fifth, wearing the striped cap, is three back on the outside. And still last of all is Tywin Lannister in the black and red diamond jacket. There's only seven lengths to cover them now, they're just beginning to bunch up a little as the pace slows as they race through halfway. Inside now the final 1,000 metres, the final five furlongs. Gelor Gleam now just applying the brakes, just getting the fractions here right, leading by a half length over in second. Pro Arts on the outside. A length and a half to Ride the Lightning, Calcutta. The last pair includes Kinjal, who's on the outside of Tywin Lannister, as they race two by two as they take the final right-handed turn. So it's Gelor Gleam, Pro Arts, Ride the Lightning and Calcutta fourth, Kinjal and Tywin Lannister, the running order as they take the home turn. Inside the final 600 metres, with leading two now being tackled by Calcutta on the outside, as now Broas just about hits the front. Calcutta coming there strongly in the blue and yellow. On the left, Gelor Gleam has now been headed into third. Kinjal on the move in fourth towards the outside. Tywin Lannister flat out in fifth. Last of a six, Ride the Lightning. The final 300 metres, Calcutta has got first run on the rail. Broas down the near side is the favourite to Kinjal in the blue jacket, beginning to get on terms as they approach the final 200. On the near side, Kinjal from in second, Calcutta not going away. It's Pro Arts who loves this venue, but Kinjal the favourite just finding that little bit extra, and it's Kinjal who goes on to win from Calcutta in second. Right on the rail, a good effort from Pro Arts in third. Tywin Lannister plugged on it into fourth place, and behind that one was Ride the Lightning. Last of all was the pace setter Gelor Gleam.

0: Runners going down to Sagasti and atop way to Malto Amici alongside it. Cracking running Galway. Just got run out of it by second, but was won the race. It was won by Dancing Saxon, who was £16 well in, I think, at the finishing runner-up in a listed race at Cork. Sorry, at Nace, a couple of days before Galway. And she's gone and franked the form subsequently in a couple of occasions with group placing the last day.
1: She has indeed. So we're watching her here at Galway. Dancing Saxon is the orange colours on the outside. That's eventually going to come through and win. Expert Dancer is going to finish second. I suppose you would have thought Mota Alta maybe should have finished second. See how strongly she travelled here, but the orange colours was very well handicapped on the day, was just running off a penalty. And maybe you could have argued you'd be a little bit disappointed. But look, she pricked her ears there. I think Shane's hit the front probably too soon on her, and that's probably cost her second place, because the blue and white is going to nab her for second place. I think the extra furlong today, and maybe an assured strong pace. We've already heard from Andrew Slattery, who's suggesting that Zaramando might go forward there with the yellow colours and the purple disc. If that is the case, I'd imagine Shane will be playing his cards late. Being by Gaeath, you would think the extra furlong will help her.
0: Yes, a big, big player here indeed. Just thought she might have found a bit more off that day. Now, she was no match for
1: first
0: the winner.
1: First run for the yard, I'd say, probably learning a bit about her
0: and
1: too.
0: And first run handicap company as well, taking on more experienced rivals. One for Charlotte Fahey and was subsequently...
1: She did prick her ears 200 yards from the line.
0: Yeah, she did, yeah. She got there, but was mugged late on.
1: What did you think of Amienta?
0: Amienta, Dermot Wells filly, won a maiden in...
1: Gorn. I thought
0: well
1: I was disappointed with her behind
0: Galway.
1: Manila Rocket at Galway. I thought she didn't have an ideal position.
0: Worked out a good race. Manila Rocket, we see later on, has got on and won. Krasimir won the, which handicap was it? The 7 furlong handicap. Sovereign Path, after a cracking run in York. And Johnny Soda has run a cracker in the Northfields of the final race of Champions Festival weekend, wasn't it?
1: 15 lengths behind them, though.
0: Yeah.
1: Kingman filly out of Making Light. I just think
0: one
1: she's
0: an ordinary maiden in Gorn, though. Star of Beauty.
1: Star of Beauty's bad race, yeah. Look, cheap pieces are on now, so let's see if they can bring about more improvement.
0: Hassania, there's been a few quid knocking around for that. Disappointed at Galway on its most recent start. And was third behind Themis, who's gone on a one subsequently. That was on its back in Limerick in July. Rhys Hoolan's on board and is coming out of stall two as well. He's taking a valuable seven off.
1: Yeah, I think I'll just put a line through the Galway run. It was a terrible draw. Has been gelded since then. Rhys is great value for seven, so I would take a definite chance. Flash of Fire, first run for the yard, having come from James Ferguson's one. On debut at Doncaster last summer, subsequently has been disappointed since then, and I'll put a watching brief on that filly by Wootton Bassett out of that very good mare Lightning Quick, just for her stable debut here. Of course, the dam is out of Lightning Pearl, that Group 1 winner in these colours, so it's a wonderful family. Follow Me is one I'm absolutely sure is better than what we've seen. Rated in the mid-90s, dropping to a mark of 77 today, but now a five-year-old and just needs to show a little bit more. I'd say the ability is there, but for whatever reason, it's not being translated to the track.
0: Cracking run the last day, just got run out of it late on when making the running under Dylan. I wonder, is it really getting home over 1 1/4?
1: Which would suggest today, with Billy Lee maybe taking his time, 7-1 might be a shout. I know the ability's there, but I wouldn't back it with my money.
0: Yeah, no, I agree. Pfizer's that were wore most recently, that was a very valuable handicap. The Red God at Dundalk, they're retained here this afternoon as well. It has won over 6 and 7 furlongs. Chukalega, it looks like will be the last in. Let's go to Peter.

0: From there off, over a mile, it's a ghastly, sluggish way as they race in the Punchestown Jumps Opener, October 13 handicap. Follow me and no more Porter. They lead up Motalta, Heliogabalus, Pillar of Hope on the inside of Zaramander. They're followed by Frank Pickle and Hassania. Molto Amici next, and Flash of Fire and Amanita. Two lengths to Spoto Komodo. Already pushed along is Duke of Lega. Trailing the field is Sagast. Heading off the back straight, no more Porter and Follow Me, being followed by Frank Pickle, improving to go third from Motalta, then Zaramando and Pillar of Hope. Molto Amici next, then Heliogabalus and Flash of Fire with less than 5 furlongs to go. Hassania next, then Amanita. Spoto Komodo is being followed on towards the halfway stage by Sagasti, and struggling on is Duke of Lega. With a narrow advantage, no more Porter and Adam Caffrey from Follow Me, Billy Lee. Close up in third is Frank Pickle and Gary Carroll. Break of a length to Motalta and Shane Foley, sharing fourth place with Zaramando and Andy Slattery as they come round the home turn. Pillar of Hope next, pushed along is Molto Amici, then Flash of Fire and Heliogabalus. Hassania, Sagasti, Amanita, Spoto Komodo and Duke of Lega is adrift as they swing into the straight with just over 2 furlongs to go. Wrestling back the lead is Follow Me, and kicks for touch with a furlong and a half to go, followed by Motalta running on the outside of No More Porter, who fades, and then comes Zaramando, Flash of Fire and Pillar of Hope, racing to the last furlong, and the leader by over 4 is Follow Me from Motalta, and then No More Porter, followed then by Zaramando and Flash of Fire. Hassania is running on when it's all too late. It is Follow Me, a second for Billy Lee. Motalta run down for the runner-up spot by Hassania.
1: Yes, gone the way of Follow Me. Hindsight's a great thing, but maybe this horse just hasn't really been getting home over the extended mile and quarter, has he?
2: Well, you did say that beforehand, and we did highlight that he has been given a chance by the handicapper, and he was given a positive ride by Billy Lee. He was on the front end all the way. They kicked off the bend. He stole 2 or 3 lengths, and the rivals never really got it back. Hassania, I think, is a run-on for second. Rhys Houlihan for Michael O'Callaghan. But we'll take it from the end of the back straight. I think Shane Foley, no excuses on Mota Alta.
1: That's not getting
2: position.
1: Home over a mile.
2: Hasn't got home over 7, hasn't got home over a mile, so maybe just not getting home.
1: Yeah, I thought it wasn't strong, as I said beforehand, at the line in Galway, and it definitely hasn't got home here today.
2: No, but Billy Lee has, and he's on the front end there, keeping No More Porter company on the front end. On the outside is Denise Foster's Frank Pickle. He hasn't seen it out today either. As suggested by the trainer beforehand, Zaramando was prominent. He had no excuses as well. He had a grand position there beside Shane Foley. But your eventual winner is currently sat second. Billy Lee's waiting until they turn in. They're currently passing the half-mile pole. And when he kicks, nobody else is the answer.
1: Very much so. Records his third win of his career, wins in the colours of Amanda Torrens, of course. And trained locally by Ross O'Sullivan. No More Porter, he's brought them along in the front end. And Billy just picks it up just as this.
3: Off the 9. Back Chasing Daylight, Cedar Roma, Speaking Tree, Your Sensational. First starts for those 5 fillies. Cedar Roma's got a lovely pedigree as well. William Haggis, Tom Marquand combination. Miss Buyback, who is the one who went to post with real exuberance, much quicker than the others, took a bit of a grip down to the start. Ross Orion on board. Drawn on this near side in 11. Watch Party, as I say, distinctive grey horse, drawn in 4. Ray Dawson for Roger Varian. She does manage to win and win well. She might well be Philly's mile bound. We'll see. In goes Appassionata. Certainly one for the future. Watch Party. Chasing Daylight is one is a fair bit shorter than earlier today, in the black and white quarters, red sleeves and cap. Callum Rodriguez riding for David Simcock. First start for Chasing Daylight. She's drawn in 6. Side Watch Party now. Here's Cela Roma and the land Blue Corn we're waiting for as well. Thank you, Jason. Blue Corn is the last one to be loaded. Callum Hutchinson riding, who's been having another good year. Callum, plenty of winners. So in goes Blue

and we're ready. The British Stallion Studs EBF Fillies Novice Stakes. Slightly slow beginning by Your Sensational, who's dropped in behind runners over the straight 7 furlongs. No one's that keen to go on here. Wash Party, the grey, the one who's taken quite a grip, is Chasing Daylight. And now coming through Buyback, who's very exuberant to post. And she's now moved to the front, wants to get on with things and jumps the path in the process. Cela Roma in the yellow with the purple star, with a Passionata blue cap, left of shot alongside the orange and yellow checks of Blue Corn. Nose-banded runner. The maroon of Speaking Tree, keen on the far side. Wind Tour, the black and yellow and white. That one's taking quite a fierce hold. And Your Sensational dropped in by Rab Havlin as they passed the four. Buyback in front by about 2.5 lengths to Chasing Daylight in second and Callum Rodriguez. Watch Party, far side the grey Ray Dawson alongside Cela Roma and Tom Marquand. Speaking Trees in behind with Wind Tour far side. Near side pushed along a Passionata alongside Blue Corn. The back still Your Sensational as they approach the final 2 furlongs. Still Buyback has the lead down this near side. Down the centre, Chasing Daylight. Watch Party hasn't quickened up yet. Then in behind runners is Cela Roma. Wind Tour towards the far side. Buyback taken on by Chasing Daylight, who's now hit the front down the centre of the course. Chasing Daylight under hands and heels goes on from Buyback. Watch Party's next with Cela Roma, but coming clear, very keen early on, but very impressive towards the end. Chasing Daylight makes a winning debut for Callum Rodriguez. Cela Roma promise up for second, with Watch Party on the far side, and the long time leader promise as well from Buyback.

Law of Design in the background. There's Shadow Run, the blue colours. There's Efron, one of the market principals. Blue Boy Junior as well there in the white with the blue cross belts. Harswell, Ruby and Viviana as well.

Henry half-light going forward. This is Pisanello. Shadow runs have come forward. This is Viviana, Efron, Harswell Ruby. Harswell Ruby moves in.

So in for Law of Design to come in, Legacy Rock to come forward, Shadow Run as well. So in for Shadow Run. Mount King goes in. Mount King is in. Went for Shadow Run. Thanks, lads. Nearly ready. Blue Boy Junior goes in. Stand by. Locked and loaded. Gates back and away they go. They're racing Cosmos Raj away very well. Legacy Rock was slow out, so too Shadow Run in the Mask Fabrication and Engineering straight mile handicap as they make their way through the early stages. Looks like Bowood was also extremely slowly away, and no great surprise to see them split into two groups. Cosmos Raj is prominent towards the right as we look at them. Also they're prominent in the early stages. Over on the far side is Blue Boy Junior. To the left at the moment, Law of Design is prominent, so too over to towards the far side, Henry Halflight is prominent as well as they make their way through the first 2.5 furlongs or so. And also going well towards the far side as we look at them now is Mount King, who's making a little bit of headway as they head on down towards the latter stages of the contest. Just Typical is also prominent too as they make their way down towards halfway. Over on the far side, Blue Boy Junior is prominent, so too Mount King, who's racing up with the pace towards the near side and making good headway is Just Typical now getting into this, won this race last year, of course. Over on the far side, still trying to get involved, is Cosmos Raj in the dark green colours, making their way towards the closing stages now. Just Typical is beginning to stay on pretty well as they head towards the latter part of the contest. Cosmos Raj is game over on the far side. Viviana getting involved too as they make their way down towards the closing stages. Viviana, Cosmos Raj over on the far side of the track at the moment as they enter the final furlong. Cosmos Raj has been on the sharp end throughout and racing up towards the light. Cosmos Raj, Law of Design the near side, but it's Cosmos Raj who's lengthening away. Cosmos Raj is going to win it to Viviana, who stayed on well for second, then Law of Design and Haswell Ruby and Mount King.

wet morning, 11 to 2. Looking to record its 8th win today in this D4 grade from 39 starts and is out to 6-1 now. 6-1 also trap 5. Not to worry, 6 wins from 35 in the grade and 6 wins from 32 in the trap. It was third last time in a 16-61. Drifted out to 7-1, not to worry, from 5's opening show, but back into 6's now again. And 7's out to 10's, then trap 6, Mohican Ramsey. The outsider of the 5 runners, where Vacant is trap 1. But his second run on this grade today was behind Distant Shakira when it crowded in the running last time when it was 5th, beaten 6 3/4 lengths at a 17 seconds even. Clocked a 16.88 the time before when winning in D5 company. And is 10-1 from 7-1. They're about to approach the traps here on the favourite hardening up now. Trap 2, Baggio Spice, looking for that elusive first win in its third run in this D4 grade and is the 4-7 well-back favourite to take the honours as they approach and slot them in here for this 3:03 at the Valley. So the favourite, a very warm order favourite here for Mr. Bryce. 4-7 favourite as they lock and load them here for race 5 at the Valley, the 3:03. Vacant, trap 1. We'll be right back.

0: couple there, Heed, Haneem on the move, Semre Kea towards the back, Guldani, and also Oyazade beginning to pass one or two. Heed, Haneem now the back marker as the runners take the home turn. Out in front, Kuzun Yasil bidding to make all, but here come the closers. On the inside, Yasil is producing a nice effort, and the near side, Sevda Missimi, and the favourite getting a great turn into the race, weaving through the gaps, but here comes Basikin, who hits the front. Down the outside, Issei boxing on well. So inside the final 200 metres now, and stretching clear, Basikin putting the race to bed in a matter of strides, goes three, four lengths ahead over Kuzun Yasil, moving into third, Issei late in the day, but an easy win for Basikin, who follows up the victory a fortnight ago, wins well in the last. The second, Kuzun Yasil, checked well tight, the third, Issei on the near side.
1: At Monmore, 404. Favoured on the inside, Lawmakers Cash off and racing slowly away. It's trapped three, Milestone Penny, with four and five taken off out wide, along with the six, who goes between them, Swiftly Penned, and Trap Six leads. So six from 4, 5, 1, and 2. Three's at the rear, so Trap Six in front, Swiftly Penned, leads by a length from the four, Aero Deploy, and they're a couple clear from Longacres Cash, but it's still six in front, who leads by two lengths. Four now, Aero Deploy, motoring up the inside, four takes over in style, and goes on, 4, 1, and then 2 and 6, Photo third, Aero Deploy, the favourite wins.

0: you smart. 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Ariana. Trompeter Philly Harana. Lady Armin. Flags are up. And that off. Slow to go, Lady Arwen. Pushed on to lead, Ariana from Chestnut Palace, followed by Sancta Jude on the inside, Harana. Then Rest Your Mind and Neo Smart. After them is Eastern Peace, and then Annie's Angel, Dark Desert Highway. 2.5 lengths to Oscar nominee on the outside of Adrienne, and then Lily Parr. Sweet Baby Zoo, and 3 lengths to Lady Arwen. They're well spread out as Ariana and Jessica O'Gorman have built up a sizable advantage of 8 to 10 lengths over Harana and Chris Hayes, disputing second place with Chestnut Palace and Siobhan Rutledge, 4 lengths to Sancta Jude, Billy Lee in fourth, and then Rest Your Mind and Neo Smart and Eastern Peace. Annie's Angel next on the inside, Dark Desert Highway, followed at the halfway stage by Oscar nominee, and then Adrienne, Sweet Baby Zoo, Lily Parr, and Lady Arwen. Ariana's lead has been reduced, albeit slightly, by Chestnut Palace and Harana. Continuing in fourth is Sancta Jude, followed by Rest Your Mind and the Neo Smart. 3.5 furlongs to go in the EBF Phillies handicap. It's Ariana, followed by Chestnut Palace and Harana, a little between them, second and third. Followed back for home by Sancta Jude and then Rest Your Mind. Neo Smart next, few lengths to Eastern Peace, ridden along, then Dark Desert Highway and Annie's Angel, Lily Parr and Oscar nominee, Sweet Baby Zoo, Lady Arwen and Adrienne past the two. Ariana still nicely clear from in second place, now picking up the chase of Sancta Jude, and then comes Harana, Rest Your Mind, to the outside, Neo Smart and Dark Desert Highway, fading as Chestnut Palace and then Eastern Peace, as the leader now is Sancta Jude, has run down Ariana. Neo Smart stays on the stands rail, but it is Sancta Jude and Billy Lee, he's splashing out today with a personal treble. Second Neo Smart, Eastern Peace, Rest Your Mind, 3-4.
1: Favourite on last inspection was Percival.

number two on the card. 5-2, 9-2, due to Henry. Echelars at fives. Hamlet's Knight, 6-1, same price, Mythical Guest. Also 6-1 is Kokanee and Arthur's Realm at 10-1. This is a wide open handicap. Post time here, 4:17.

As I noticed, James Doyle's got off Percival. Quite an interesting runner, this Percival. Has been back throughout the day. Can be quite buzzed up, keen individual, so we'll see how he is down at the start. Hamlet's Knight switching back to the flat today. So it looks like Percival, so James Doyle's about to get back on board again. And he's now on board, so just keep an eye on, because you can see he's a little bit lit up on his toes.

Percival is the first one in. So keep an eye on him. He's gone in fine, though. Is Arthur's Realm, now an 8-year-old, had five victories on his CV. Trained by Jihan Arnoldo, who's done well actually. First year with a license, had 6 winners. Dara Keenan on board. Arthur's Realm has certainly been around the block, seen a great deal of this horse over the years. Realm is in. Here's Hamlet's Knight back from that break. Quite an intriguing runner in here. Has had a couple of wins over hurdles. One win on the all-weather, yet to win on turf on the flat. But I'm sure he's been freshened up for today. Got plenty of ability as he's shown over hurdles, and he's had a flat win on the all-weather earlier this year. Hamlet's Knight.

Mythical guest, back up in Trip, interesting runner for a yard that like to have winners here. George Margeson. And also John Guest Racing have been great supporters of George and the stable over the years. Kokanee going forward here for Safi Osborne. Eschelar waiting for Billy Lotnan and also waiting on Juta Henry, the mount of Tom Marquand. Last one in, Juta Henry. And all in. First race on the round course, often racing for the Thurlow Nunn Stand and Ground Care Handicap. Now very wide, Juta Henry. Got a decent beginning there. Mythical Guest is up there with Percival in the black and yellow colours. As you can see, Juta Henry is running completely on his own on that far rail. The others all heading down this near rail. And at the moment, they're being headed by Percival with Mythical Guest. I think Callum Shepherd keen to try and drop his mount in. Then by the rail is Kokanee for Safi Osborne with the red and white colours. Hamlet's Knight, Luke Morris. Hamlet's Knight last seen running in the Swinton Hurdle at Haydock. Then Eschelar, Billy Lochnan in the orange cap, and at the back in the pink cap is Derek Keenan on Arthur's Realm. So Juta Henry has a clear advantage and swings out of the back straight, makes that move across from Percival. James Doyle in second. Juta Henry and Tom Marquand leading by a couple of lengths around the bend. First two just getting away from the others. Percival in second. Then Mythical Guest in third place. They went quite quick around that bend. Kokanee comes next with Hamlet's Knight. Eschelar, the Doncaster winner, is next. At the back of the field is Arthur's Realm as they head up the straight. And leading is Juta Henry still from Percival in second as they pass the half-mile marker. Mythical Guest leads the pursuers, with Kokanee now being asked to try and improve. Eschelar's in behind them. Hamlet's Knight is next. At the back of the field is Arthur's Realm. So still Juta Henry passing the three, leading from Percival in second. The others now trying to close up. Mythical Guest is in third place. Kokanee under pressure. Eschelar looking for an out. Out wider Hamlet's Knight. Then at the back is Arthur's Realm passing the two. They're now coming right back to them. Juta Henry taken on by Mythical Guest. And out wider Hamlet's Knight shaken up. Far side Kokanee's got a seen by the rail. Eschelar on the orange cap. But it's Hamlet's Knight and Luke Morris who's gone for home. Now Eschelar is trying to bridge the gap in second, followed by Mythical Guest. Hamlet's Knight though got first run. Eschelar is trying to close the gap. Hamlet's Knight is doing enough though. Hamlet's Knight has won from in second place. Eschelar, who couldn't bridge the gap, clear of in third place Mythical Guest.

down as well there is horse number four, Dragons. See there now, just making his way to her way to the start. So they're nearly ready for the sixth of seven races here at Redcar this afternoon. Get your bets on.

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0: So just the five runners now left to load. Looks like Startling is going to be the first one to be offered up. Blindfold on for Stall's entry. Startling to move in. Next up will be See Her Excel. See Her Excel is in to join Startling. This is Dragon Spin. Dragon Spin goes in. Two to go. This is All Good for Tom Kylie Marshall. Forward. Waiting for Canaria Queen. She goes in just to five now. Stand by. And they're off and racing. An incredibly quick start from Startling in the Try Racing TV free now at racingtv.com/free trial fillies handicap. And Startling gained a couple of lengths on them at the start. Terrific beginning for Double Seeking Jason Hart, who's aboard. Canaria Queen in the red jacket, followed by the yellow cap of All Good. They sit second and third respectively. And then Dragon Spin and Sierra Excel in the green jacket, already somewhat outpaced as they hurtle on down towards the halfway mark. Or to put it some more accurately, Startling does well clear of the field. Four lengths to the good at the moment over Canaria Queen, driven along by Duran Fentiman. All Good is now trying to throw down a challenge towards the outside, then Dragon Spin, and Sierra excels at the rear of the field. Startling now just beginning to come back to them. She's being driven along by Jason Hart. She's trying to find a little bit though. All Good has still got a length and a half to find this to go inside the final furlong. So it's Startling who've got a terrific start, and she's still well clear, and if anything she's finding a bit more deep inside the final half furlong. She took a bit of a false step there, but racing up towards the line is one. Startling beats All Good. Dragon Spin finished in third, then Canaria Queen and Sierra Excel.
1: The outcome of these six frames. First, number five, Startling. Second, number one. Third, number four, and fourth, number two.
2: Before they begin loading up for the first, still generally 9-4 Apex Star. Trust Sergey at 3, 7-2 Candy Warhol out to 4s. King Cherry at 6-1. 10s from 12s, Papa Don't Preach. Neapolitan at 12s. And it's 16-1 and bigger the rest of the field. Interesting, that very slight move for Papa Don't Preach. I think you can argue an each-way case for him, and the basis, as I was saying, that some of his placed efforts on turf earlier in the summer would give him a chance. He's perfectly at home on the Topeka, Papa Don't Preach. And as a consequence of a couple of dull efforts recently, the handicapper has cut him a bit of slack. So maybe an each-way chance for the five horse here, Papa Don't Preach, who's due into stall nine. Now they begin to load up for the first. Trust Sergey, Neapolitan, and King Cherry are the first three to go in. Candy Warhol is up next. Due date is waiting to go. Candy Warhol with the blindfold on now consents to go in. Final nudge should put him into stall seven. Wish you luck. If you've had a bet in this Wolverhampton race, it's going to get fairly adjacent to you, Toxeter, as well. So if you're betting at the Staffordshire venue, keep an eye on that as well. Latest one to go in, Lieutenant Sir. So we've got the first four or five in at present. Next up, Hidden Verse takes a turn. Due date is taking a turn as well.

Eiffel now going on. Due date is due in a stall six. This two-time course and distance winner. Hidden verse in the meantime goes in on a Gina Mangan. So half of them in. Next forward is Oasis Cover. Due date goes in as well. Now Mr. Merway moving up. We're down to the last few. Final three going in. We're almost set for a start. Two to go. Last one's coming in. Hello, John. Evening, everyone. Welcome along. A bright and breezy and slightly cool evening now. Almost set. They stand ready at the 6 furlong gate. Just a final nudge to get Hidden Verse into stall five. As due date having gone in, just backed away a little and needs to be nudged back into stall six in the hands of Rob Hornby. Handlers doing their usual quiet, patient work. And all the others at the moment are standing fairly quietly. Slight colour change, incidentally, on Mr. Moway. He got a red cap rather than a light blue one coming out of stall 13. So almost there now with due date. That's it. They're locked away. They're off, breaking out over 6 furlongs. King Cherry, green jacket, a little slow to gather stride. So too Hidden Verse in the light blue through the first furlong of the Cavani Fashion Forward Handicap. Lieutenant Sir in the raw blue and Candy Warhol in the stripes are the leading pair, closely attended by Mr. Moway light blue with a red cap, and King Cherry now quickly recovering out wide to go Handy in the pale green. Due date in the stars chases the leaders to the far corner. MJK in a black jacket is in midfield ahead of the white-faced Oasis Cover. Then Trust Sergei with the yellow sleeves to Napolitan in a check jacket. Working back through the field, Papadone Preach. Apex Star, green and black with a yellow cap, last but one, and the slow-starting Hidden Verse at the tail. Passing the two, Candy Warhol pressing on here. Lieutenant Sir has folded very quickly. Due date and a star jacket has travelled up quite strongly as they move on down the straight to the last furlong. Candy Warhol tackled by due date. Trust Sergei on the right running on. Here comes Apex Star from the rear, staying on powerfully into the last furlong. Apex Star and Trust Sergei are the two now who move on together. Into the shadows of the post they come, and there's very little to split them. Goes to the judge in the first. Due date back in third, and MJK in fourth.

approaching over at Romford, although they are actually still parading, I think is probably the most accurate term. A minute to 10 in trap 1 for this A4 is 3-1. 4-1 for Distant Ophelia in trap 2. Trap 3 is Bumblegus at 9-1. 9-4 from Ronald Tortoise in trap 4. 5 is Raha Stevie at 13-8. So the favourite is out wide because there's no trap 6. We'll start with the 5 because it's got a very strong case for it, I would suggest. It took a while to get going. So three starts, a couple of second places, dropped in grade, sent off even money in an A9. And then all of a sudden, took a few starts, bang, wins an A9, up two grades to A7. Two starts later, wins again, up two grades again. Next second, and a win last time out, 24-29, rapid improver. Obviously an A4 for the first time. Times are getting better all the

0: time, 24-29, as I mentioned, and should be in with a very, very smart chance. They are going forward here. Main rivals, certainly for me, you would look towards maybe Distant Ophelia to run better than it did on debut. Wasn't beaten too far, but some smart times. Also, maybe on the inside, a minute to 10 as well, but even though it is a 13-8 favourite, I'm quite keen on the 5. It's a greyhound. Again, I always say, we don't know its level. And Raha Stevie is going through the grades rather easily for my eyes. And I'd rather be on the 5 than anything else. Flag waved out of Romford. Here we go, Romford, 4.34. Favourite strong in trap 5, off and racing. And trap 1, a minute to 10 away quickly. So is the 5. Here's Raha Stevie. And 5 may well lead here and does so, along with the 1, a minute to 10. So 1 leads, 3/4 of a length clear of the 5. Raha Stevie, who's 2 clear of 4, run on Tortoise. And then we go run the Tortoise, followed by the 3, Bumble Gus. Now 5 and 1, battling it out. 4 lengths clear between these pair in the home straight. And a minute to 10, trap 1 is clear by a length. 1 beats 5, and then 2.
1: Years ago, when winning in 16-15, so Greyhound in fine form, determined all at trying to add yet another to the tally here, and a strong even money favourite, the 4. They go 100-30 about the 5. Hogfield Irish. He's out of the same bitch that Hawkfield Blitz is out of there. Both out of the bitch Brownstown Tango. Hawkfield Irish is a May 22 litter. Hawkfield Blitz is out of that Jan 23 litter. So they're half brothers, essentially. Even money about the 4. Determined all at 100-30 for Hawkfield Irish. He won 2 runs ago. Got home in that photo in the open, won by Simpson Sniper. Beaten 9 lengths last time. Forget that run behind DeVista, was never in that following the early bother. That was an A2. Now dropping back to an A3 here today, Hawkfield Irish. Absolute win machine around these turns. 28 times the winner. Blue Jig Aoife goes in trap 1 at 5-1. Cracking stats in A3 for her. She is 8 from 19 in A3s. Big win here back in early August in 28.74. Won by nearly 7 lengths that day. Very much in her grade today. The 1 Blue Jig Aoife will be a popular pick on those Tricast bets, which are available in this race, of course. Hawkfield Blitz was at 5-1, but now into 4-1. 21 times a winner in his career. Also ran in that DeVista race last time when finding trouble. Had one in 28.45 the time before, so essentially pretty much in form as well. Chadwell Emra at 6-1 is very weak in the market. Hawkfield TikTok in trap 3 is at 7-1. It's Lids and away, racing at the Valley. Good start made there by the 1 Blue Jig Aoife. 4 pacing up though, Determined Orla, and she goes by them now to show. Determined Orla over Blue Jig Aoife. They've got away from the 6 Hawkfield Blitz, and then came the 2 Chadwell Emra. They're on the run around that third corner then. It's Determined Orla by 2 lengths over the 1 Blue Jig Aoife, 6 Hawkfield Blitz, and then 2 Chadwell Emra off the bend towards home. 4 looking to grind this out, 1 keeping to the task, but it's 4's race. Determined Orla over the 1 Blue Jig Aoife, and 6 home in third, Hawkfield Blitz. It's another win for the improving Determined Orla. He's now won 5 races in only 12 starts here at the Valley. Recent win over the 2 turns. Makes it another win though over the longer journey today. Trap 1 actually broke well from Lid Rise, but 4 mastered the red going around the corner. Really did just keep on grinding it out. I thought 1 had half a squeak in the final straight, but Determined Orla was exactly that. She was an even money favourite, and she saw off that challenge of Blue Jig Aoife near to the line. 4-1 and 6 even money favourite.
2: Signor Ferrari, who's been

0: Sandals obviously shifted on the way to start. Connor Cusack taking the 7-0. He was on board and finishing a fifth behind Wee Wonderbar. Apprentice race next most recently. Four-time winner between 7 and a mile and 3, Jen.
1: I'm a small bit surprised that he is favourite.
0: A little bit like it, yeah.
1: Got dropped £3 for his most recent effort on the all-weather. Had a break, was off for 13 months, came back with two decent efforts, and Connor's good value for taking 7 off because he's plenty of experience. But this is actually a competitive race for the grade, and I would be wondering whether I'd take 3-1. Probably not. The horse in the back of shot is the grey horse. That is Rockbury Lad, winner of this race 2 years ago off a mark of 60. He's a three-time winner, and he is a little bit temperamental. He's been a little bit out of sorts lately, but he is running off a career low mark of 52 today. And Jamie Powell is a very good rider booking for this category of race, as you say, 10 winners or less, and he's a very good rider, and Rockbury Lad has the ability from stall too if he can deploy it.
0: I think Jamie is on this horse. Was it Jamie or Lee Roach when he won this race 2 years ago?
1: Jamie's good record on this horse, yeah.
0: Yeah. But he's a horse that's to be ridden cold around here today. Just mightn't suit him.
1: I wonder at the age of 7, is he getting a bit clever?
0: He got clever well
1: he's
0: before
1: 12-1 now.
0: Yeah. But just the way the track is playing today, just mightn't suit.
1: Horses slipping down the ratings, yeah. Can be dangerous.
0: Can be indeed. Right, of the rest of them, Jane, you
1: Rampage.
0: Were liking Rampage.
1: Yeah, I thought ran well at Gorn under Sive Tormey, just beaten by Navajo Point a fortnight ago. That was his best run of the season. I think he's been left on the same mark. He was rated in the 60s. He's running off 42, and she's taking 7 off him again. Look, off stall 4. I can't see too many excuses for him today.
0: Yeah, right well, Sive Tormey, improving with each ride each week, and well worth her £7 claim as well, is Sive Tormey. Another one I thought might be a little bit shorter actually is Finbar Hands Runner.
1: Spirit of the Dawn.
0: Yeah, that was a cracking run in his handicap debut. It's an unexposed type. Cracking run that day. Bad draw, which is far from ideal in 16. But nonetheless.
1: 11-1.
0: Yeah, it's one of the more unexposed types taking on. Plenty of horses who are on the regress here in this grade.
1: Pure Granite loading into stall 14 under Jimmy Dalton. The top weight O'Malley, great horse, running in there, are loading in there under Ruby Kennard, and there'll be one left to load, and we have
0: Street.
1: Our first division of the 0-60.
0: Let's get up to Jerry.
2: Let off. Staying in stalls was Rockbury Lad. This is the first division of the Festival 27 on sale soon handicap. It is Spirit of the Dawn, the leader, unsettling down from Pure Granite, improving on the inside is Duchess Anne. They're followed by the Monday Club with alongside Senior Ferrari with those two is Chloe's Boy. Then Tully Esken, Rampage and Patrick Street and Lohengrin, improving, having missed the break, was Rockbury Lad. And then Anna Croft, O'Malley and Churchill Gale. Duchess Anne picks it up, leads by 3 parts to Spirit of the Dawn, a length and a half back to in third place, but only just Chloe's Boy from the Monday Club, and then Pure Granite and Senior Ferrari followed out of the back straight, 5.5 to run by Tully Esker, and then Rockbury Lad, who goes up into mid-division, then Rampage and Anna Croft and Patrick Street in a line at the tail, O'Malley, Lohengrin and Churchill Gale as they pass the halfway stage. Duchess Anne by 0.5 to 3 parts over Spirit of the Dawn, joined by Chloe's Boy, right with them is Senior Ferrari, and they're tracked by Pure Granite and Tully Esker as they leave the four pole behind them, then the Monday Club and Rampage next. And closely grouped, it is Duchess Anne and Orla Tynan, followed by Spirit of the Dawn and Robert Wearty. Round them is Chloe's Boy and Siobhan Rutledge, with Pure Granite in by the rail, the Monday Club, then Tully Esker and Senior Ferrari is next, and then Rampage shaken up ahead of Patrick Street, and then Anna Croft and Rockbury Lad and Churchill Gale, Lohengrin O'Malley, they're in the straight. Two to run, Duchess Anne, followed by Spirit of the Dawn, Pure Granite, Chloe's Boy is coming at them on the outside, then the Monday Club, followed by Patrick Street and Senior Ferrari and Rockbury Lad and Tully Esken, Rampage and Lohengrin. Clinging on here is Duchess Anne from Chloe's Boy, the challenger, followed by Spirit of the Dawn and Pure Granite. Patrick Street gets going late. Chloe's Boy edges ahead from Duchess Anne. Chloe's Boy! Duchess Anne, Patrick Street.
0: Yeah, it's gone the way of Chloe's Boy gets off the mark on 7 time of asking for Siobhan Rutledge, and of course trainer Harry.

0: Rogers, third time in handicap company, and drops back fractionally in trip after finishing ninth over a mile and a quarter in Navan 10 days ago. Cracking run by Duchesan at the front end. Patrick Street's run well too. Patrick and Patrick Street back in third. Pure Granite four, Senior Ferrari fifth.
1: Yeah, there wasn't many horses got involved from behind. It has been a theme of the day. Chloe's Boy gets the margin and wins, breaks his maiden at the seventh attempt, but Orlatainen was up front all the way, setting steady fractions on the eventual second Duchesan, and she's found plenty for pressure, that mare, who remains a maiden after 10 starts today. Jimmy Dalton was handy away on Pure Granite, who's run really well for John Harney, having not run since November of 2025. And your selection, Spirit of Dawn, has run with credit in defeat as well under Robert Wearty, coming from mid-pack. But Siobhan Rutledge staying two out off the rail here on your eventual winner, Chloe's Boy. She was intent on maybe coming across, but she wasn't really getting joined by anybody, so she probably decides to stay far side, sticking her left hand, and this son of Sutsas has found plenty for pressure. But I did feel a little bit for Duchesan, having done all the donkey work on the front end, looked like she was fighting back, but just couldn't quite get the measure of Harry Rogers' gelding.
2: There is Space Bear down at the start. She was a winner when last seen in action.

Yeah, very good indeed. And as you say, she's horse who's arriving here in fine form, Space Bear. Tom Marquand riding for Mick Appleby, having a joke at the start there with David Egan, who rides Bella Lyra. Cherry Baker's rider, Luke Morris. Luke is only, I think, two off a century now for the calendar year on board Cherry Baker. Good money for Taro here. That's shortened up quite dramatically. So late support for Taro, the bottom one, now vying for favouritism.

loading the stools. Tarot goes in. Lady Roxby goes in as well. Passing Thought, one of the big price runners in the field. Ziggy's in. It's Gold Digger. Still nine. Four to go. Powdering. Bella Lyra. Space Bear. Coming in very quickly now. One to go. Cherry Baker. Jason, Cherry Baker's the last one in, looking to give Luke Morris, James Owen back-to-back winners. So Cherry Baker goes in. We're set for the Goff's 2 million series Phillies handicap. Often racing over the straight six. Passing Thought was a bit slow to stride out, lost a couple of lengths. So it's getting away very quickly. Space Bear pressing on with Tarot up there as well in the red, white and blue. Bella Lyra in the orange is in behind them with Lady Roxby, the black cap, in fourth place, being followed by Ziggy. White cap, Cherry Baker, far side, powdering in the dark blue, nose banded runner, trapped by Gold Digger, and at the back of the field, Passing Thought. Down the centre of the track, Space Bear making sure it's a good gallop, leading as they pass the final three furlongs. Tarot and Ray Dawson in second, Bella Lyra trying to stay with them in third place, in behind Lady Roxby for Ross Orion, then far side, Ziggy, far right, Cherry Baker, then powdering, Gold Digger's got plenty of ground to make up, at the back of the field, Passing Thought, as they head past the two. Can they get past Space Bear? Just hanging a fraction, has a narrow lead. Lady Roxby is challenging. Tarot's in between runners. Ziggy is on the far side, but still leading Space Bear. From in second, Lady Roxby. Space Bear from Lady Roxby, who's trying to get there. But Space Bear has all the answers at the moment and will make all the running under Tom Marquand. It's Space Bear again. From Lady Roxby in second, Ziggy in third, then Tarot.

0: and in fifth place, Cherry Baker.
1: To the front from stall seven. A bit of work will be needed, and her recent wins have been in small fields, but if you go back far enough, she operates in bigger fields as well. And I'm sure Adrian and Jack Nichols will formulate a plan to try and get on the fastest strip.
2: Five is Speeding Bullet, who was just ahead of DC Cogent last time.
1: Yeah, stall 14 might be a problem. He's been turned into a 5-furlong horse by Paul Midgley, who's very, very good with sprinters. And it missed the break at Beverly two outings back, and that didn't miss the break last time. He'd have a chance if the draw doesn't rule him out.
2: Two is Golden Havana, who's nicely drawn in stall two. He's had a short break since being a beaten favourite at Musselburgh.
1: He has. That's 40 days off. Looks well, always does. Doesn't often convince with his finishing effort, but should be thereabouts from that draw.
2: And looks to give trainer Michael Dodds a second winner of the afternoon. He's also got Zuffalo, the mount of Sean Curran, who was a winner at Ripon two starts ago.
1: And this one's a front runner who's got course form and he's very quick. He's a cheerleader a couple of places behind him at Ripon. He should be grabbing the stands rail, but whether that's the place to be is open to doubt.
2: And Michael's also got number 12, Midnight Lear. Mark Wynn rides with the cheek pieces on for the first time.
1: And he's a horse who probably promises more than he really delivers, but he's another one who'll be chasing the pace that's set by Zuffalo under the stands rail.
2: 14 is cheerleader Derek Thompson, one of the owners of this one.
1: And they say she's had some treatment on her joints and since she last ran 29 days ago, and she's got closely matched with Zuffalo on the run at Ripon, but Zuffalo had more of the run of the race that day.
2: Four is Hound Hill for Nigel Sinclair and Rowan Scott.
1: Probably best on the all-weather. His two wins have been at Newcastle, but he did run all right at Redcar last time, over 6 furlongs.
2: And six is that one's stable mate, Mooka.
1: Who's not really shown enough this season, but dropped a long way down the weight. Another one who makes the running. First ride for Molly Keegan-Price for Nigel Tinker. She's had 3 winners from 19 rides in her career.
2: I think we might have seen them all, Eddie, ahead of the last.
3: And we're 2.5 minutes away from the scheduled off time as well. The end of an enjoyable afternoon at Redcar. Albie Gordon's 130, the one that's halved in price from earlier, is between the six on account, I imagine, as well, of where the horse is going to be positioned in the starting stalls. Speeding Bullet, 15-2. Under the Radar is 8-1. Cheerleader, 8-1. Golden Havana at 17-2. DC Cogent, 11s. Hound Hill, 12-1. There was each way money for Mooka earlier, 12. 16s, Midnight Lear. Ice Cold Alex, 20s. Hurt You Never, 22s, along with Zuffalo. So Albie Gordon, favourite throughout the day, but Chris Bit money for between the six, who's got that inside draw in one. Back to you.
2: Yeah, and for that reason, Eddie, the low draw with between the sticks and the handicapping case that you can make for him as well, you're not that surprised that he's been punted?
1: No, it's stall one, isn't it, that really makes people want to be on, and he is a front runner. But his form has been pretty in and out in the last couple of, or pretty out in the last couple of runs. I think you can give him excuses for the Catterick run, where he was drawn too wide to make an impact, where it was very important to be near the rail. And the time before at Ponty, I suppose he ran all right there in a better grade than this, so you can see why there's been a move for him. He had cheerleader behind him, and the time before that at Ponty. And he's come down to a mark attractive based on his winning form back in April.
2: Ice Cold Alex is the horse that you mentioned as being overpriced earlier on in the afternoon. The draw, yeah, in 10, obviously, since then, it becomes apparent that that's probably not great.
1: No, it's not great. He probably can't get across to the favoured part of the track. He is a horse who's worth keeping an eye on in the coming weeks, though, because he looks really well, and he's dropped down £11, I think, since that decent effort that Beverly went fourth earlier in the season. The winner and the second are both Frank the Form in that race, and he was rather drawn a bit wide that day as well. Didn't run well next time, was off for a while, and came back with a not very good run on the all-weather, and a slightly better one in heavy ground at Beverly last

0: He's definitely of interest when he gets things in his favour. It doesn't look like Storff 10 makes it in his favour.
1: Albie Gone, who comes out of stall 3, I suppose it's a case to some extent of how he gets out today, because he can get handy, but he's often just a little bit tardy jumping, isn't he?
0: Well, even when he won, he missed the break badly and at Musselburgh, but he did come through to collar Biawar and Zuffalo near the finish, so even if he does miss it, he's still capable of making a play. And Jake Dixon does seem to, at last twice, has got plenty out of him. He's a very much improving jockey, and as he gets more experience, he gets even better.
1: Yeah, my fear with him at his price is that if he's not that well away and there's going to be a bunching towards that far rail, you're going to need a good bit of luck, and you don't want to need too much luck when you're dealing with a horse.
0: Although horses drawn near him, Golden Havana and Cheerleader have both held up horses. You've got You Never, who's almost certainly going to come across from stall 7 towards the far side, and Between the Sticks is already drawn there, so they might make Albie Gone's life difficult from a traffic point of view. You're absolutely right.
1: Speeding Bullet ran really well at Newcastle last time out. I feel like he's a horse that might just be warming into a little bit of form off what is now a good mark.
0: Yes, absolutely. Stall 14 probably isn't going to make his life easy, but at least he's on one side rather than in the middle, marooned in the middle of the track.
1: I suppose David Nolan's mind might be made up, will it, that you're just going to go?
0: He's just got to go
1: outside.
0: He's just got to go stand side and get to the rail and stay under it. He can't. But sometimes Speedy Bullet misses the break, so there's another question mark against him from that point of view.
1: You shouldn't forget we have had a stand side winner this afternoon, so I think, as you pointed out right at the start of the day, it's just if you're coming stand side, you need to be hard against the rail.
0: Yeah, and the far width side, there's four or five horses width of very fast ground. Stand side only probably for one or maybe two horses.
1: Right, Mooka will be about the last. Let's get back to John with thanks.
2: Bye. Gates back, they are off and racing. Hound Hill was slowly away in the Watch Racing TV in stunning HD handicap. Between the Sticks got away well, so too Under the Radar. That's your leading duo. A lot of them seem to be now gravitating over towards the far side as we look at it. Cheerleader is also prominent, also up with the pace in the early stages, is DC Cogent as they rattle on through the first couple of furlongs. They're followed by Ice Cold Alex and I'll Be Gone. Down on the rail is Golden Havana. Midnight Lear towards the centre of the track at the moment, towards the rear of the field at the moment. Hurt You Never, the slow starting Hound Hill. Speeding Bullet is also towards the back as they make their way inside the final two furlongs. Under the Radar, just about the leader, to Ice Cold Alex, then DC Cogent, who's still there very much pitching, followed by Cheerleader, and then Between the Sticks down on the rail as they make their way inside the final furlong now. Under the Radar, the leader, DC Cogent. Hound Hill from a different part of North Yorkshire is rattling home, also getting going as well as Hurt You Never as the race up towards the line. Hurt You Never gets there in the end. To Hound Hill, DC Cogent finished in third. It was tight for fourth, maybe Under the Radar or the fast finishing Midnight Lear.
1: Well, it's a busy finish to the sixth race, but it is a win for Hurt You Never and Jack Nichols, and it was very, very tight for the Miners, but we're sure that the mare has won it.
0: Yes, she has, and I think that sort of shows that fast strip over the far side was four or five horses wide, and to get to the front, Under the Radar and David Allen had to do a lot of work, chased by Ice Cold Alex, who was also out of stall 10, having to work hard, and that helped those coming from a little part way off the course. In the case of Hound Hill, a long way off the course. DC Cogent was the other one involved in the photo. I think he's just held second, perhaps. But here comes the outcome.
1: Second, number eight.
0: DC Cogent was second. And the third horse was Hound Hill, and fourth, 12 Midnight Lear. But the winner, who was outpaced, she's normally a front runner. I think that shows why she operates well in small fields when she can dominate.
3: And now Lou Cunningham. country. The pink silks for Alec Wojcanski moving into stall 5. Tyrannis is up next. Charlie Bishop's mount going into stall 1. Down on the inside running rail, Kitty Ray's drawn wide in stall 12. Green with the blue sleeve, she moves up. So half the field are in now. Next up is Cosmocrat. Four more to go. Next ones to go. Christmas is coming. Gazalia, blue and grey with the white sleeves. Red Rose Castana and Thames Waterman are the other two to go. So three more to go in now. Christmas is coming, moves up. Goes in, two left. Red Rose Castana into stall 10 under Gina Mangan. And the very short prize favourite, Thames Waterman, going to be the last to go, heading into stall 8 under Finn Marsh. And he's moving up now. We're almost ready to roll for race 2, the free digital race card at racedayready.com. Novice Stakes. Last one goes in. They're all in. They're off, racing over 6 furlongs. Cosmocrat, beige jacket, jinked right and was very slow to get out of the stalls. Gave a nudge to Low Country and the pink, who drops it into midfield. They're already very well spaced out. And Gazalia, who went freely to the start, goes freely in the early part of the race. Closely attended by the flashy white face favourite, Thames Waterman. And they're the leading pair into the far corner. Tyrannis with the yellow cap is chasing them, with Christmas is coming in the dark blue and pink next. And then Low Country mid-division, shadowed by Red Rose Castana in a red jacket. Couple lengths further back, without failing, the white is ahead of Kitty Ray, the blue and green, and Cosmocrat and Picnic Princess are the final two at halfway. Gazalia up the rail and Thames Waterman one off the fence, the leading two, and Thames Waterman pokes his white nose in front, passing the two. Moving on from Gazalia, Tyrannis. Then Christmas is coming away to the left on straightening. On the extreme right, Low Country, and further back to Red Rose Castana. Thames Waterman is opening up now, beginning to stretch away inside the furlong, and they're left to play for places in behind. Christmas is coming, is running on upside's Low Country, but Thames Waterman is away and gone, and back from a break, remains unbeaten. Very close for second between Christmas is coming in Low Country, clear of Tyrannis and the pace-setting Gazalia.

thanks, Andrew. For the Quinbet handicap, Chase. The Dublin job, James Best. Red with a white cross of Lorraine. Chevrons on sleeves. Hooped cap, the grey Hudson, James Bowen. In red with a white diamond. Royal blue and white Diablo on sleeves. 5, Sleeping Satellite, Jack Hogan, brown and dark blue stripes, dark blue sleeves, white stars.

the Nuo, a non-runner, leaving eight. Over 2.5 miles between the first two fences on the back straight, they start for the Quinbet Handicap Chase, the finale due off at 5:05. 6-4 Hudson, 7-2 Gaelic Rambler, money for Camerati into 11-2 from 10-1. 15-2 Sleeping Satellite, 9 Lady Cara, 16 Mr. Rafiki, 18 a Dublin Job, 25's taken. Mixer Clove is the outsider at 22-1. They're arriving at the post. Camerati pulled up last time out. Seasonal comeback. No, Sleeping Satellite nearest to us, a Dublin Job, Lady Cara Hudson in that line. Behind them is Gaelic Rambler. Just waiting on Camerati's link up with the others. In fact, the other runners are coming out from their holding area. Tape's being pulled across. Mr. Rafiki in the background. Disappearing stage left. Mix of Clover, the veteran. Difficult to predict when he's going to win. Starters on the rostrum. Starter on the rostrum. Cheers, Luke. Starter. Here we go. Flags raised and dropped. They're off. For the Quinbet Handicap Chase over 2.5 miles. They leave the ground on 13 occasions with fence 3 and 11 omitted and Sleeping Satellite leading into the first fence. The two front runners went their separate ways and at the rear of the field, Mr. Rafiki fell. Mr. Rafiki fell at the first. Camerati didn't know which way to go. A Sleeping Satellite went left and a Dublin Job went right as they clear the fence by the clump, which Lady Cara gave a thump to. Mix of Clover is detached in the early stages in company with Hudson as they're well strung out, preparing to bypass fence number 3. Sleeping Satellite is chased by Gaelic Rambler, who's taken second from a Dublin Job. Lady Cara's handy. Camerati follows. Then Mix of Clover and Hudson playing catch-up. The riderless horse is unscathed. I can't see the landing side of the first fence to bring you news on Richie McLernan. In the meantime, Sleeping Satellite is about to lead the field into the home straight on the first circuit, with Gaelic Rambler only a length behind in second as they come to jump fence number 4. Sleeping Satellite, Gaelic Rambler, a Dublin Job. Mix of Clover taking markedly closer order. Lady Cara rider taking a pull on the outside. Then Camerati. Hudson remains last as they come over the open ditch. Sleeping Satellite from Gaelic Rambler, a Dublin Job, made a mistake, stood too far off it, lost his place as a result, as they close in on fence number 6. Sleeping Satellites almost joined by Gaelic Rambler, with Camerati, Lady Cara and a Dublin Job right behind the leading duo. Mix of Clovers steadied back off them, with Hudson in rear as they jump what will be the last in a circuit's time. Gaelic Rambler made a mistake that time when a close second to Sleeping Satellite, who continues to show the way. A Dublin Job is rallied to regain a prominent position from Lady Cara, then Camerati, Mix of Clover. Hudson last with the circuit to go, but pretty much as close to the leaders as he ever has been. So they're about to swing left-handed and race down the back straight, led by Sleeping Satellite, a length up on

0: Daily Grambler, a doubling job, and Lady Cara third and fourth. Camerati is fifth as they jump the first on the back straight, and then Mix of Clover in the air at the same time as Hudson as they run through their departure points and on towards the next, which they're going to omit. So they're omitting fence number nine. As they went round it, it was Sleeping Satellite who had the advantage from Gaelic Rambler. Lady Cara heading to the fence past the clump. A doubling job is fourth but ridden along. Camerati races fifth. Hudson has relegated Mix of Clover, who was very deliberate at that fence, to be the back marker as they breast the rise on the far side. Led by Sleeping Satellite, Gaelic Rambler within half a length. Lady Cara right behind, a doubling job working hard to keep in a prominent position. Then Camerati and Hudson, who have yet to be played. And Mix of Clover, the veteran, is at the back of the field. So they have bypassed fence number 11, the last fence on the back straight. Now they're making the descent to the home straight with four to jump. And Sleeping Satellite and Jack Hogan have yet to be headed. Gaelic Rambler's given chase for much of the journey. Lady Cara is right behind them in third. A break of three lengths to Camerati, who's gone off in pursuit in company with Hudson. A doubling job and Mix of Clover being left behind at the fourth last. It was Sleeping Satellite who led from Gaelic Rambler, who had every chance. Lady Cara and Camerati and Hudson are in behind the leading duo, and they've gone well clear of the other two. At the final open ditch, Sleeping Satellite touchdown just in front of Gaelic Rambler, with Camerati, Hudson and Lady Cara behind those on the run towards two from home. Sleeping Satellite has given way to Gaelic Rambler and Camerati, who touchdown separated by a length. Hudson's going off in pursuit. A Sleeping Satellite weakens. Lady Cara on the outside looking held. Gaelic Rambler has gone clear of Camerati, jumping the last five lengths between them. Hudson held and down on his nose in third. It's been a great day for the O'Neills, and it'll be capped off by Gaelic Rambler, who's going to win the finale, ridden out by six or seven lengths. Camerati for second, with Hudson third, Lady Cara fourth. The pace setting Sleeping Satellite, a doubling job, and Mix of Clover behind.
1: Is he really?
2: I have my suspicions now. I said that's just a car for that.
1: Look, okay, we'll right. Go wild on social media if we keep talking about the meaning behind Stan. Okay, if you were to pick a selection here, and it has to be price contingent, who are you with?
2: I'd nearly go Neffin Mountain because he's the most consistent of these.
1: Yeah. Okay.
2: And that was a good run. I said it's a smart horse, so one of Sheila Lavery's African Affair went around in the bridle basically in that handicap. And Sheila's horses, after it's been a well documented frustrating season for, I'd say he is not a bad horse. And Neffin Mountain has been ultra consistent, and Chloe's by a finish. Six to seven behind him has come out and won, as we said, the first division.
1: Gloriously Glam has dropped from a mark in the 80s to a mark of 60 today. Wes was with Jesse Harrington, then with Aidan McGuinness, and now with Claire O'Connell. One that I like is Believe Believe. I just am a little bit worried about the draw in stall 15, but Michael O'Callaghan's already had a winner today, and this was well supported in the market at Gore and went up in trip a furlong, and I'd say today's extra furlong won't do it any harm either by being by Make Believe, but draw 15 is a worry for me.
2: Dresdon's going in there, 7th land of the Giants of Aidan McGuinness is at Navan most recently. That was now only its second start in handicap company, and that's not without a chance actually either, and
1: it's only beaten three lengths.
2: Yeah, it's entirely come forward from that run. It was his first run since May. Sheila's horse is back in better form. 16 to 1. It's definitely a day to be had in it, I would imagine.
1: Case to be made.
2: Run.
1: Two reserves get in here. The Songbird number 16 and Killa, who won this race 2 years ago for William McCreary off a mark of 55. He runs here today under Robert Wearty off a mark of 54. So he's already installed. Curry Maid will be the last to go in for our final race.
2: Let's go up to Jerry for the final time. The Festival 2027 on sale soon. Handicap not the 62nd division.
3: Then off over a mile one. Division 2 of the Festival 27 on sale soon, 0-60. Vying for the lead, Gloriously Glam, the Songbird and Peg Sayers. Right with them is Niffin Mountain, followed the end of

0: the opening furlong by Believe Believe and then Terra Drosa alongside Pinball Wizard and then Glamzen, Miss Americana, Mullacurry Maid, Kyla Dress Dance Autocrat. Tightly grouped with a slender advantage, gloriously glam, from the Songbird into third Niffin Mountain, just fourth, Peg Sayers from Terra Drosa, and they're being followed towards the end of the back straight by Believe Believe, and then Glamzen, Miss Americana, Pinball Wizard next, and Mullacurry Maid, the back three, Dress Dance, Kyla, and Autocrat. Less than 6 furlongs to go, little between gloriously glam, and to the inside, the Songbird, and they're attended by Niffin Mountain, the three build up a lead over Peg Sayers, and then Believe Believe and Glamzen and Terra Drosa. Miss Americana next with Mullacurry Maid. Losing places is Pinball Wizard. And then Dress Dance Autocrat pushed along is Kyla. They've passed the halfway stage and it is gloriously glam and James Ryan in between the Songbird, Sive Tormy, and to their outer is Niffin Mountain and Terry Casey. Not a whole lot between the three, followed by Peg Sayers, then Believe Believe. Being called on for an effort is Miss Americana, then Terra Drosa. Onto the heels of the leaders is Glamazon, being followed round the home turn by Mullacurry Maiden, Dress Dance and Pinball Wizard, Kyle and Autocrat. Past the two, Neffin Mountain strikes the front, takes over the lead from the Songbird. Peg Sayers further over, beginning a run is Miss Americana, then Believe Believe and Glamazon wide of them. Terra Drosa and Pinball Wizard taking it up as Miss Americana, with Terra Drosa staying on the stand side. Glamazon with Believe Believe digging in, and the Neffin Mountain and Terra Drosa is challenged by Believe Believe. Underneath us is Glamazon, it's Believe Believe going on to win. It's a Michael O'Callaghan double. Terra Drosa second, Glamazon third.
1: Been a good day at the office for Michael O'Callaghan, and Believe Believe rearings up a double on the card for local trainer Michael O'Callaghan, and is ridden to victory by Jamie Powell. We spoke to him after his winner and he said this horse just met with a little setback and well supported when he finished second at Gorham back in May time. Nick Hallinar's continuing good form.
2: Absolutely good ride from Jamie Powell, tracking the leaders all the way, sat fifth, and they came stand side here. It looks like Terro De Rosa was second, and eventually third is Glamazon under Scott McCullough, but we'll take it from the get go. It looks like the pace was generous up front, set by Gloriously Glam, who eventually trailed in and last, kept company up there with the Songbird. Peg Sayers sat fourth, and the third through the run was on the inside. Oh, it was Terry Casey. Travelled really strong, Neffin Mountain. Probably did too much too early without cover and didn't quite get home.
1: Gloriously Glam, former stable companion to her third home, Glamazon. That's making the run. The Songbird sitting on the inside, and to the outside was the King going, Neffin Mountain. Our winner, though, has just sat just in off the pace following.
3: That's Creative Queen now with the blindfold on, looking to go in, looking for a second victory and her second win here. She's the first one in, Creative Queen, drawn in six. Blindfold on for Twilight Fun. That's the man of Joey Haynes. Chelsea Bannum having a good year, good strike rate. Twilight Fun, do fear it could be his turn soon. Goes in. See how sharp he is after the 2 month absence. Diomed Duke, who we know is in very good form. Still five. Fiorella Princess is the next one in. Sea Cookie. Thank you, Jason. Yep. Last one to be loaded here is going to be Lil Brother. Lil Brother, the last one in. So Lil Brother goes in, all in, for the winning experience with Moulton Racing Handicap. Often racing over the straight 5 furlongs. Fiorella Princess got a very good beginning under Billy Lochnan. Up there as well, Lil Brother in the yellow with the pink cap. Far side, the nose-banded Sea Cookie is up there with Diomed Duke down this near side. Far side, Twilight Fun. The back of the field is Creative Queen, the red cap of James Doyle. Down the sprint course they go with 3 furlongs to go. Fiorella Princess in front down the stand side with Diomed Duke for company. Right down the middle we have Twilight Fun, who's alongside Sea Cookie in the nose band. In behind is Lil Brother, and struggling at the moment is Creative Queen as they pass the two. Fiorella Princess near side, Sea Cookie down the centre under David Egan, Diomed Duke in behind, Twilight Fun now ridden along, then in behind that Lil Brother and hard ridden Creative Queen. Well inside the final furlong, Fiorella Princess, she's bounding clear here under

0: Nan made a really good start and has really demolished her rivals here. Fiorella Princess going to be a deserving success, and she wins handsomely. Diomed Duke in second, Sea Cookie in third, fourth, Lil Brother.
1: Congratulations to All Connections to the Yards. That's a really good double. One came off a 364-day absence earlier today. And this one, although not quite that kind of absence, back straight 364 days, that wasn't too bad to be coming off an absence since the start of May. So believe it is. Who's won? And I think we've got starting prices that we can just about bring you. I think the support that came the way of others maybe just pushed this one out slightly bigger than perhaps people might have anticipated. 5-1, Believe has won. Jamie Power, Michael O'Callaghan, the Believe partnership. Well done them. Terry DeRosa, 4-1 joint favourite, pressed the line. And Glamazon did the same, 17-2, the second and third. Half a length and ahead. Today was the day over at Redcar that Jason Hart, I think it's fair to say, shot the gates on a couple of occasions and killed off a couple of sprints really, really early on. Really impressive riding on not one, but two occasions. That'd be my takeaway from Redcar. What about the guys that were there today?
2: Well, that's the action completed here at Redcar this afternoon. Let's have a quick spin back through it with Eddie Freemantle. Right back to the start of the afternoon, Eddie. And Blake's Monarch has come through to win and look the class act in the field beforehand, proved the point.
3: Yeah, jumped out the stores extremely quickly under Jason Hart. He did that later on as well. Had form at Royal Ascot, had a wind operation and a gelding operation since then. Found a good race to, as a starting point coming back, where he outclassed them really. The very fast start did help.
2: Yeah, and that was the first of a double on the card for jockey Jason Hart, and both of them, Startling in particular, absolutely flew the gate. She was rapid.
3: That was the five furlong filly's handicap. She was three lengths clear in the blink of an eye, and held that. Despite a couple of stumbles, she held that margin all the way to the line.
2: During the course of the afternoon, sort of went in all directions. Ultimately, I think the jockey settled on the far side as being the place to be, and that led to a little bit of a messy final race on the card.
3: It did, and they probably went too fast trying to get onto the far rail, and that left you never who'd been outpaced to come through late and grab the spoils under Jack Nicholls for his dad Adrian.
2: The point of the afternoon that you maybe thought the stand side would be the place to be was after race two, when Rocksteady Beat came through there to win.
3: Yes, that's probably mark up that performance, as those who ended up on the far side weren't competitive in the closing stages.
2: Cosmos Raj, a winner for David O'Mara and Danny Tudhope in the straight mile qualifier.
3: Made all cute ride from Tudhope. He got to the front and just made the pace suit the winner and had enough in hand to hold the late thrust of the filly trained by Charlie Johnston.
2: Highlight of the afternoon for you must have been Paul Roger for Michael Dodds, big price winner.
3: It
2: well done.
3: It was a big price, and the horse kept rolling when Supplicate came at him. He knew a bit more than she did, and he pulled away.
2: And finally, feature event pretty much of the afternoon, Return of the Gods, a tidy winner for Ed Bethel and Ashin Orr.
3: Yeah, again, took advantage of getting on that ground on the far side. Track the leader, come on over again. A good ride from Tudhope, but was overhauled in the closing stages by a progressive three-year-old, a horse with a bit in hand.
2: And that's it from Redcar this afternoon. Back here for plenty more racing before the end of the season. I'll see you again tomorrow from Beverly, and Eddie will no doubt see you again soon as well. But from Redcar, it's time to say goodnight.
1: Cheers, thank you very much indeed. From Redcar, we're going to go and confirm what's coming up in just a few moments' time on the service. That'll be a repeat of Luck on Sunday from 2 days ago. And that features the star guests, Sir Mark Prescott, among others, 5:30 onwards. All right, let's go back to Punchestown for the last time today. It's the one time a year, we will get to him, but the one time a year that they do the flat stuff at Punchestown. So, of course, when we're back there, it'll be slightly more familiar with autumn well and truly approaching. So for the final time today, let's get back to Jane and Kev on their thoughts.
4: Yes, just come to the end of it. It's been a really enjoyable afternoon's racing here. Salt flat meeting at Punchestown. I've even learned a couple of new words off my colleague here, Jane Mangan, throughout the afternoon. But on a serious note, it's been a good day's racing, hasn't it?
5: It has. The pair of us started out like grumpy so-and-sos, and we finished laughing, which is usually a good sign. 8 races the day.

0: It's been splendid. We haven't had bumper crowds, but we've had a lovely day.
1: Yes, indeed. The good wife got off the mark second time of asking to win for trainer Paddy Toomey. Bounced out mid-all. That was the first leg of a Billy Lee treble on the card, winning in the colours of CDL Racing Limited of Damien Tiernan's. And ran out a good winner. Stepping up a trip for the first time. Paddy said afterwards, that's probably it for the rest of the season. Good run by Silver Kiss back in second, and definitely Cross of Stars of Joe Murphy is the one to take over to View to the Future as well.
0: Yeah, I agree. Cross the Stars flashed home, having ridden off the pace of a winner made all from a low draw, and made the best of her way home, having had that experience at Galway. She's a filly that was well supported in the market beforehand. The favourite drifted exceptionally. She had a rating of 96 coming in here. I don't think she's worthy of it. And while she's run some good races in defeat, she's looked a little bit frustrating today.
1: I think she probably wants further, better ground as well too. Maybe the track didn't suit her today either. Wayne was always behind the bridle with her, wasn't he?
0: Yeah, she just has just looked a little bit vulnerable now, but the winner was very good, named after a very good television series.
1: Good wife, yes, it was actually very good, yeah. I do agree with you on that one. Okay, moving on to our second double exhibit, bounced out, made all. Cracking run at the Curragh behind the really exciting Monogram, who ran a cracker in second, and they got Vincent O'Brien National Stakes behind Stable Companion, more experienced Fulsome Blue of Alshira's the other day.
0: Yeah, this was the most impressive performance of the day. I wonder what Noble Exhibit could end up being. He's a Frankel brother to History, Minerva, and more from the family of Mohath. Had contested that very good maiden on the Futurity debutante day when Monogram won, and I just physically was blown away with him today. The third horse today, Francillon, is looking a little bit disappointing to me. A really well-bred son of Frankel for Judmont, and I thought he'd be better today. He was beaten 2 furlongs from home.
1: He was indeed, right. Moving on to our third winner and winning in the colours of Derek Smith. Follow me. Back in the winner's enclosure for the first time since 2024. Back in trip as well after cracking on the Red God, and drops back to a mile. That was the middle leg of the Billy Lee treble as well, winning for local trainer Ross O'Sullivan and of course Amanda Torrens, and holding on and running out a good winner in the end.
0: Yeah, blinkers on or visors on, you know, had the lead, kept the rail. Billy was positive, had it won turning into the home straight. Handicapper gave him a chance, and that was vital.
1: Yes, it was indeed, and with ease in the ground too, we're going to see plenty of him, I'd say, in the remaining weeks of the season. With kindness in the ground, he did get to a high rating as well, I think high 90s at one stage. Hasanea has run a cracker back in second. She'll win when she steps back up and trip. I thought Johnny Murta's Flash of Fire on Stable Debut has run a cracker as well, back in fourth, doing his best work at the end. Golden Splendor, really good training performance by Joseph O'Brien, another winner for he and Joey Sheridan. Winning in the colours of course of Kieran Levy, Golden Splendor had one run for Francis Graffard, won, that was in May last year, and won on Stable Debut today.
0: Yeah, off for 16 months, ridden to run well, looked fit in the ring, and has really cut through the field to eventually run down Manila Rocket, who ran a really admirable race in defeat, having tried to make all under Shamie Heffernan. That was a very good training performance. She was bought for 48,000 guineas. She's out of a Group 1 winning mare who won the Nassau Stakes by Golden Horn. She could be one to follow.
1: She could indeed. Queen of the Box, she'll improve from her first run as well too. Easing the ground, she'll be winning for the season's out. Back straight then in the maiden, bounced out, made all. Another good training performance from Michael O'Callaghan. First leg of a double for the local trainer. And back straight, it's a year to today since this horse ran here, went second to Port of Spain of Aidens on the 2-year-old race.
0: Yeah, beat Saliba, won a long way out and justified short odds.
1: Yes, Sanctitude, continue Willie McCreary's fantastic season, bringing up winner number 20 so far domestically. Jan Cees, Group 2 winner, of course, in the UK. She ran a cracker in the third, finishing third Group 1, E.P. Taylor did today, winning in the colours of the Deegan family. Billy Lee called it right, he did the choice of 3 in it. Rest your mind, Lady Arwen in this one. He stuck with Sanctitude and he got a spot on.
0: It was a good day for Billy Lee. He had 3 winners, which meant his agent had 3 winners too.
1: Yes, past his last season's tally, Willie McCreary, 19 winners, on to 20 now. Horse couldn't be better for him. Chloe's Boy won the first division for Harry Rogers, and Siobhan Rutledge at the knot to 60. And believe for Jamie Powell, brought up to make O'Callaghan double in the 8th and final race. From all of the team here at Punchestown, I hope you enjoyed watching. From all of us, bye for now.
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As they begin to load up, find your feet, premium seat, the first two in. Mahaba Yateyeb is heading up next. So quite a lively little market late on, isn't it? This is Romeo Guest, as I say, we haven't seen since the spring. He clearly just needed that gelding operation by the looks of things. He had to be withdrawn before his intended debut, and then just that one run at Bath in the spring. And now here he is, mid-September, on his second racecourse appearance. Next to go in is Sea Dreaming. The purple colours, that's Birkett Bank going in. So half the field in now. Next to go is Chapel Down. Falar Glory is getting a bit on edge behind the stalls. And now Falar Glory goes in. Soldorado is moving up. Find Your Fire. Just getting a bit fractious in the stalls. Soldorado goes in. Three to go. And now to the last couple. Romeo Guest going to be one of the last. One or two of these are getting a bit edgy in the stalls. Romeo Guest himself is just beginning to play up before going in. So Romeo Guest tries again. This time he's in. All in, ready. They're off. Romeo Guest slow to stride. The blindfold didn't come off particularly swiftly. Last early in the white and blue, again 6 furlongs as the trip. Nose batted Falar Glory was away well. So too Birkett Bank in a red jacket and premium seat out wide. Soldorado in the stripes racing freely on the heels of the leaders. Find Your Fire in the black and yellow from a low draw is just angled out off the inner and moves up to press for the lead as they go into the corner. Mahaba Yateyeb in the blue and white chases them with Chapel Down in a white jacket. Midfield just going ahead of Soldorado and premium seat. Sea Dream in the blue cap is pushed along. Romeo Guest is last but one, and Black Treasure at halfway last of all. And Find Your Fire has moved through to pressure Birkett Bank. These two go on together to Falar Glory in a sheepskin noseband around the outer of Mahaba Yateyeb. Chapel Down in a white jacket fifth into the straight. None of the others looking like landing a blow at this stage. On down to the last furlong they come. Find Your Fire from Birkett Bank. Chapel Down down the centre is beginning to run on quite strongly. Into the last 200 yards. Find Your Fire. Chapel Down though is continuing to edge closer. Then Birkett Bank. Find Your Fire is all out. Fell in. Find Your Fire. Tight seconds between Birkett Bank, Chapel Down down the outer, and Mahaba Yateyeb not beaten far.

bit of a concern. They're one win from 13, and so that does come into the race very much in good form. They won a D3 and then did run in an A6 last time, but those 13 runs in A5 just notched up the one victory. You've got to go back. So it's very, very versatile. It has won a sprint race. It's also won over six bends as well. So it doesn't matter what the distance is. Like I say, it's a very, very versatile greyhound. Is for the hunt. So obviously got a cracking chance here at 6-4. Phoenix Posh is the one who's applying a bit of pressure at the top of the market. This one for the Kim Billingham team has won 6 from 37. And in A5, said 5 goes, and 2 of them have been winning ones as well. And she's been running actually slightly in a deeper grade than this for the vast majority of 2026. Has only had actually 4 goes in A5. The vast majority have been in A4s and A3s. Won the first of the runs in A5, beat Boxing Friends. The last 3 runs, so they've been consistent, not been that far away, I've got to say. A couple of thirds and a fourth as well. So Phoenix Posh, I just passed maybe a little bit more consistent, so might just be a bit of value against the favourite. It's very, very tight at the top of the market. I mean, it's not a great deal covering the 5 runners, is the biggest price on the board is the 3 dog. That's Dapper Diamond, that one available. It's a 5-1. That one, of course, for the Brian Thompson team. So coming it up one more for the 5-3-7 penultimate race on their card, with For the Hunt the 6-4 favourite. Starter then just about to check over the field of 5. Now running.

halfway goal. It's up on Mortford, just Jing left there for the Hunt coming out the traps too. Phoenix Posh would lead the field then coming into the back row. It's almost four in line in behind. Three again. Bit of a rough ride. That's Dapper Diamond for the Hunt. The favourite though is in the clear. Is now giving chase on this leader. It's Phoenix Posh still with a three and break as it now begins to exit the back straight for the Hunt. He's trying to bridge the gap. A long way clear the rest. Phoenix Posh though giving a bold side out in front. Swings round the final corner. Gets further side of the church and will stay there. Phoenix Posh wins it. Back in second for the Hunt.

wins, trying to preserve that marvellous unbeaten record. Wins at Nashcourt, Meral. Two at Sabla Sassav, and most recently at Rouen Mercanchy. Now stepping up to Vincennes, and we'll see. Most certainly the most valuable race that this one has contested

won 3 out of 10, but they've been the last three. And has had a great summer, most recently winning at Laval. So one's looking for a six-timer, an unbeaten six-timer, and my boy D'Anjou bidding for a four-timer in here. There are other ones in the race that come into it in reasonably good nick. Chief among those is probably Maestro Love, although four, Mirabilis Vree was a runner-up most recently. So about to come out onto the course. For this Prix de Bazé, our fourth race on the card. Let's hope we get a first timer. One of them has run off the course and is immediately going to be out of contention here. Looks like a false start, doesn't it? It is. False start, race 4 at Vincennes. It's been that sort of evening so far.

out again for take two. Sincerely hope we get away second time here for the Prix de Bazé. Let's see. Looks better, doesn't it? And they are away and racing for the... Are we? No, we're not. Full start again. Second full start.

3 imminent. Monarch 2.9. My Boy d'Anjou 3.5. They're the big two in here. They're going off in all directions, so... Well, we'll see. It's the third attempt to start this race. And let's hope they get it right.

0: coming out. So race four at Vincennes. This time they are away and racing for the Prix de Bazé. And early on, 9 Money di Malavita is up there in company with 14 Monsieur William. These are the first two to show, running into the turn in advance then of, in third position, 5 Magic de Vauville around the outer, and then 9 next in the pack. 7 Monarch has come through to get very prominent in the brown colors. Monarch unbeaten in 5 starts to date. Maestro Love isn't far away either, as it is Money di Malavita that is up there leading this field. From 11, Maestro Love. On the inside is 14, Monsieur William. And then in the next position is 5, going forward, Magic de Vauville, as they head into the bend at the end of the home straight. In mid-pack at this stage is Marco Rele. Marco Rele is in front of Magic Upstar. And then Mirabilis Vree towards the rear of the field with Millicime Divan. And then Magnum out the back at this point, Mr. Frupil, as around the outer, Monarch comes up to join issue with the leader, which is Maestro Love. Maestro Love to Monarch. In third is Money de Malavita. Very wide, Mr. Frupui. That could be in some sort of bother, Mr. Frupui. Detached at the back is Milord du Loreau. As at the head of affairs, it is 11, Maestro Love, in front of 9. Just having a look at where My Boy d'Anjou is. Well back in the field at this stage. Driver's got a blue jacket with a green star on and green armlets as well. Held up towards the rear of the field at this point. They're all still in the race. Nothing's been disqualified. There's less than 1,000 metres still to go here. It is Maestro Love in the lead. And in second, Medellin Ellis has made a big move. That's at huge odds. Followed by 9 Money di Malavita. 7 Monarch is next in the field. Then Mougi de Vandel, number 3. Monsieur William away on the inside. Followed by Marabou Dodville, number 12. Still looking out for My Boy d'Anjou, is right on the outside, being asked to make some progress now, and is cutting through them, making great strides around the outer. It is Maestro Love that leads the way. Monarch switched to the outer, but going very wide around the turn in search of preservation of this unbeaten record. And here comes Monarch now to attack. Monarch has now got eyes on the leader, Maestro Love. Maestro Love 11 to 7 Monarch. Mougi de Vandel trying to come down the outside. On the inner is Money de Malavita. Monarch still attacking, chipping away at Maestro Love. Maestro Love the inside of Monarch. Maestro Love holding firm. Monarch can't get past quite. The line is coming. Maestro Love, Monarch, Maestro Love denies Monarch. Third was Mougi de Vandel. What a race between the two of them. But Monarch's unbeaten record has gone. It is 11 Maestro Love that holds Monarch at bay. Mougi de Vandel, number 3, was third. Fourth is going to be a photo that concerns 3 of them. It might go to 12 Marabou Dodville.
1: It's time now for the

Today's first race. Seven Buckeye Gals at 6 furlongs, 3-5 in favor. Number 3, Tipsy Tulip, who looks to start her campaign. A perfect 3 for 3. Rail belongs to Just Runnin'.

0: and Denny's nightmare will take her place in the gate. Here is Tipsy Tulip. Four back. Dilly runs deep. Salute the ghost. Goes in. Sharpie and Victoria Command will be the last in line, and we'll be ready for Tuesday. Locked up. And they're off. Good start for Salute the Ghost, who has early speed. Tipsy Tulip is out of the gate, racing in second. Little Sharpie's off the pace in third. Then it's Jilly Runs Deep. She's out of the gate in fourth. Victoria Command settles into fifth right now, and she's currently clear of Just Running. Being Denny's Nightmare is struggling at the back of the pack. She's being pulled up. A race to the half mile pole, and the leader is Salute the Ghost. Salute the Ghost has opened up a four-length lead. Tipsy Tulip tracking from second. Little Sharpie is third. Hit that far turn with three furlongs to go. Salute the Ghost in front. Tipsy Tulip begins to cut into the margin now as they race to the 5/16. Here comes Tipsy Tulip to challenge Salute the Ghost. Salute the Ghost in front. Tipsy Tulip's now alongside of these two are in battle at the quarter pole. Tipsy Tulip traveling beautifully on the outside to take the lead. Salute the Ghost will have to battle back on the inside. Then it's Little Sharpie in third. We have a rally from Jilly Runs Deep, but Tipsy Tulip has taken over, and there she goes. She's opening up with every stride. Tipsy Tulip in full flight for the line. A 16th to go. And this 16th, a mere formality. Tipsy Tulip now a perfect 3 for 3.
1: Back to us. Charlie Bishop aboard. All the runners at the post. Iron Dome, mildly interesting. Did show a little bit at Southall on debut just over 4 weeks ago with good connections. Booking of Kieran Fallon, a positive as well. There's a Noble, most experienced of these. Got a rating in the mid-60s in Noble. Just going across the picture, there was Odd Job. And in the background, just in the picture, that's Iron Dome, red and white silks for Kieran Fallon. Inkborough, foreground for Harry Davis, the green and yellow stripes. Takes the name from the village in Worcestershire that is the home of the Archers, isn't it? The village in which the Archers Ambrose is based. Often drive through Inkborough on the way to Worcester Racecourse. So not going to be too long before they load up here. Just under 2 minutes away from the off. 4 to 5 late on, not that guy. That's Flag of Nations, who's around about a 6 to 1 chance at the moment. Iron Dome, second best at 3 to 1. And Flag of Nations has been backed, 6s from 15 to 2. And late support for Iron Dome, who suddenly has gone 11 to 4 and has touched 5 to 2 from a high of 7 to 2. With a minute or so to the off. First, the runners are heading into the stalls. Blading Caden was the first one in. And Iron Dome, who's just been shortening up late on from 7 to 2 to 5 to 2, second one in. Next up, Red Melody and Beautiful Rumour in the light blue, also about to move in. Three of them in so far.

not that guy. Flag of Nations, another who shortened up a little late on from 7-8 to on down to 11-2. Red Melody's in. Iron Dome's a bit on edge in the stalls. Handler in to assist Kieran Fallon. Next to go in, Dusk Damsel. Not that guy about to go in, but Iron Dome's still edgy. Half the field in. Next is Flag of Nations. Colter Dude is back, about to go in. So too, Odd Job, the orange sleeves and cap for George Downing. So we're down to the last handful. Inkbra in the green and yellow stripes is still to go. So too, Sir Chops. And a noble is waiting out the back. So we're down to the last couple. Still Iron Dome, very much on edge in the stalls. An oval going in, so Chops will be the last. So Chops then about to move up. And he heads into stall 8. That's it, they're all in. Ready, couple of these edgy. They're off, 6 furlongs ahead of them, so chopped very slowly away. Inkbra in the green and yellow stripes jump well, but jump marky to the left, jumping into the path of a few of these. First to show up, Dusk Damsel against the rail in a beige jacket. Not that guy in the dark blue is handy. Beautiful Rumour out wide in the light blue, racing freely in touch with the leaders, and then Inkbra just in behind him with a noble in the dark blue and yellow, and Flag of Nations in a red and yellow jacket against the running rail midfield into the turn. Colter Dude is back's another nose-bounded runner, slightly worse than midfield, just in behind Iron Dome, who's got the white sleeves and cap. And then Odd Job and Blazing Gaydon and Red Melody and the slow-starting Sir Chops in rear. 2.5 furlongs to go, crown of the bend. Beautiful Rumour on the outside of Dusk Damsel. Not that guy now, Murphy crouching low in third in the dark blue. Ahead of a noble in the nose-bound, and then Inkbra on the right, fifth into the straight, but cutting the corner to hold every chance. Not that guy has moved through to lead just outside the furlong. Inkbra, though, throwing down a strong challenge. And Noble has a chance. These three breaking loose. Into the last 100 yards they come. Inkbra, not that guy alongside. These two now fight out the finish. Heads up, heads down. Not that guy over Inkbra. And Noble close up in third. They drew well away from Iron Dome, who stayed on late into fourth.

and it's for Race 5 at Vincennes is a free rolls contest over 2,600 metres. Selections here are 9, 5, 2 and 1. The 9 is Nasser Dugers, a horse who was disqualified last time out but had looked very promising before that, posting a few placed efforts. Clearly better than the last run, and if his horse can put her best foot forward, she would be a serious challenger. The 5 is Nikita Durib, horse who's been running fairly well recently. Very well, actually. In fact, runner-up last time out over the track and trip. Gets identical conditions this time around, and she should be a leading player once again. The 2 is Nature Durib, a horse who was disqualified last time out over the course and distance, but had won before that, and a big danger on the strength of that form. And the 1 is Nestina, last seen finishing second at the start of the month, and a good chance of building on that recent form. Selections in race 5, 9, 5, 2 and 1.

is mounted, number... In fact, we've got eight lining up because Nikita Durib is an absentee. So eight of them set to go. Number nine, Nacre du Gier, is the one at the shortest odds at 2.2. These horses are all 3-year-old fillies. And one of the shortest odds yet to win a race, but has finished second on two occasions so far. That is Nacre du Gier, disqualified last time up. Number four is Nayad Delanade. Nayad Delanade is at 5.7. Number two, Nature du Rib. Nature du Rib has actually won a race. It came two outings ago at Cabourg on the 4th of August as they arrive at the starting area for this, our fifth race on the Vincennes card. They are running somewhat behind time, and this race looks like going off a little bit late as well, as they are not yet in a position to come out and start this pre-Gaberta. Doesn't look to be a race with a great deal of depth. I wouldn't rule out number one, Nestina. She did finish second just 11 days ago. That run at Laval in what was a very big field. Nestina ran a good race there. And as I said, I don't think by Vincennes standards that this race is...

0: all that strong. But they are just threatening to get organised. And out onto the course they come. Let's hope for a first timer. Will we get one? So they have got underway for this pre-Gerberta. It's race five from Vincennes. Nayad Delanade is dropped in early on, as it is eight Nick de la Haye that is well for the four, with six Noah by Steed. Eight and six from three Nicoletta Duclos in third place. Running into the turn, then it is Nayad Delanade ahead of Nocturne de Bousset in the pink. Held up towards the back of the field, Nestine. That's on the outside of Nacre du Jeu, and the back marker is to Nature du Rib. So some of the heavyweights in this division, this race, are held up towards the back of the field as six Noah by Steed. It is that leads to Nick de la Haye in second position. Quite a break then, opening up back to Nicoletta Duclos in third, with Nayad Delanade in fourth. In fifth is Nestina, dark blue with a red sleeves on the outside. In sixth is Nocturne de Bousset, and then Nature du Rib ahead of Nacre du Jeu. So running now into the turn, having completed 1,100 metres of their journey, and Noah by Steed, number six, has a clear advantage of about four lengths over Nick de la Haye in second position, with Nayad Delanade now in third, as Nicoletta Duclos drifts back. Nature du Rib looks in difficulty in last place. Nestina getting a shade closer, now just taking fourth, followed by Nocturne de Bousset, and Nacre du Jeu is yet to really get involved. So Noah by Steed leads cut to a couple of lengths by Nick de la Haye in second. Nayad Delanade is in third spot. Nestina four. They've got about 1,000 metres left to run on the climb here. Nacre du Jeu is just being put under a little bit of gentle pressure. Rider on Nocturne de Bousset looks across. It's just a weakening Nicoletta Duclos behind. Nature du Rib is just about the back marker. Tap behind the saddle for the leader, Noah by Steed, number six. From Nick de la Haye in second. In third is Nayad Delanade. In fourth is Nestina. In fifth is Nocturne de Bousset. As they make the run now towards the home turn, Nacre du Jeu is next. And then Nature du Rib, Nicoletta Duclos. Noah by Steed still leads by 2.5. There's only around 400 metres left to go from here. Nayad Delanade has taken second. Nick de la Haye is weakening. Nestina has now gone into third place. Nacre du Jeu is going nowhere. Nature du Rib also with plenty to do. So the lead is Noah by Steed at the moment. Noah by Steed has the advantage, but Nayad Delanade is closing, and Nestina is going to have a say in this. If staying on the right side of trot, Nestina on the outside coming there. Noah by Steed the inside, overtaken by Nayad Delanade. Nestina in the centre of the course. Nestina on the near side, getting up to land it. Nestina the winner from second, Nayad Delanade, and third is Nocturne de Bousset.
1: Vivian will be the last in line. Vivian to the outside gate. Vivian is in. Locked up. And they're off. Loco Coco with a good beginning. A Bionic Saint has some early speed. Those two off to the front. Trust the Fact is sent early, and Gabadost is up and on the pace. River's Angel is in the early mix, and there is Hello Evelyn. There were six across the track into the clubhouse turn. Loco Coco was the furthest inside, and suddenly she sprints away. So Loco Coco has opened up an 8-length lead. Chardou is moving up on the inside into second. Bionic Saint is back to third. River's Angel is inside of Gabadost. And then we have Hello Evelyn up on the outside. We come further now to Jax Cocobello. She's well off the pace. She's biding her time 10 lengths from the front. And the trailer is Sweet, Sweet Vivian.

The race to the half mile pole, Loco Coco clear. Chardu is second. Rivers Angels up into third. Stacy Ellen on the inside is fourth. Gabados races in fifth. Hello Evelyn is sixth. Then it is Bionic Saint in seventh. We have Trust the Fact at eighth. Look, and then it's Jax Coco Bella who's been moved to the outside for her run. And Sweet Vivian trails. Loco Coco still with a lead of three lengths here. But suddenly, Hello Evelyn is gaining ground. And Hello Evelyn is putting in a run. She's within two lengths. And then it is Stacy Ellen who's advancing into third as she goes by Rivers Angel in fourth. Top of the stretch, Loco Coco has a company now. Hello Evelyn is up and on it now, and Hello Evelyn takes the lead. Stacy Ellen's moving up on the outside. Loco Coco's still right there in the top three, but it's Hello Evelyn with a 16th to go. Loco Coco will not go away. Stacy Ellen is there. Hello Evelyn. Hello Winner's Circle.

0: he ran a dismal race at Chepstow last time, Rogues Exile, to be fair. He was beaten in a matter of strides. And the market sort of told a story immediately before that race, because just in the last few moments before the off, he took a right walk in the betting at Chepstow, having seemingly been fancied for a non-seller. And he just ran very, very poorly. Now, nothing seemingly came to light in the immediate aftermath of the race, but cheap pieces go on Rogue Exile for the first time. So clearly James Owen feels that something is needed for this still entire son of Blue Point. Maybe he just needs a gelding operation to straighten him out a bit. First, the runners now moving into the stalls at the 7 furlong start. Here I Bow. First one to go in. Still very little separating Piazza and Chully Chello. 2-1 and 9-4 respectively in the betting. 6 is Supersonic. Rogue Exile at 15-2. And some interest in Station Bar, who's gone 8-1 from 14-1 late on. Bit of a market springer, Station Bar. So with the blindfold on to go in. Proving to be a bit of a handful at the moment, Piazza, isn't she? I think she's going to go in okay now. And indeed she's there. So the first couple away. Next to go is Supersonic. So three of them in now. Chello Chello moving in with a champion jockey chasing a second winner tonight. Rogue Exile moves him. Last couple coming in now. Justice Court and Station Bar. Justice Court is in. Station Bar going to be the last to go. They're all in. Download the Race Day Ready app, seller. They're off. 7 furlongs ahead of them. Justice Court in the pink and green wasn't the swiftest to stride out. Why Rogue Exile has to be ridden quite firmly to try and get a position. Here I Bow, closer to the rail, leads them through the first furlong, chased by Station Bar with a red cap and Chully Chello, Ashin Murphy in the blue and yellow, dropping in behind the leading pair. Market rival Piazza, the shades of blue, racing on the far side of Supersonic, that pair fourth and fifth respectively. And then Rogue Exile and Justice Court last, but in touch as they head through the end of the third furlong. About to leave the back straight behind them, taken by Here I Bow, leading to the turn over Station Bar and Chully Chello. Piazza's a length and a half further back, Supersonic in a white jacket ridden along. Rogue Exile doesn't really want to know. He's dropped out to be last of all firmly ridden, passed by Justice Court in the pink, who's on the move. Heading for home on towards the last quarter mile. Here I Bow, still on the sharp end, trying to draw the sting from his rival. Station Bar, red cap. Piazza away to the left has got clear running. Chully Chello on the right cuts the corner. On down the straight they come. Piazza has moved through. Last challenger could be Justice Court down the outer. Chully Chello on the inner has every chance. Into the last half furlong they come. Piazza, Justice Court, Chully Chello. These three fighting out the finish. Going to be another close one. Very close. Justice Court over the top, joining Piazza on the line. Chully Chello close up in third.
1: Red Victory are allowed to bring them along at the start. Steel Wings on the inside passes. Then comes the yellow and red of Baratu Cap, who's going to try and move alongside and maybe even in front at this point of the race. Also prominently ridden is Red Victory. Further back in the field, the red and white stripes, hoops of Feliquette. Then Snowdrift. In the middle is Adesinka in the black and blue. Penultimate bishop position for Steel Wings. As still last is Meloncito, having started slowly. 800 metres left to go, and it's Dragon Victory who continues to lead them along. Feliquette's moved into second, probably about a half a length, narrowly in front of Snow Drift, who's joined second now. Baraluk Cap comes on the inside, ridden along as Adesinko. Steel cap. Still Wings still moves lightly and still remains the back marker is Melancito. We're coming up into the straight, 400 metres. Snowdrift is now going to take on Felicat at the head of affairs. Steel Wings making a good bit of headway, as well as Dragon Victory trying to cling on the inside. Felicat's got the lead by about a length from in second, Aracito. Also beginning to plug on is Steel Wings and Red Victory, but Felicat is still the one to catch in the last 200 metres. Leads by two lengths. Aracinco now trying to renew an effort. Steel Wings is also there, but Felicat has gone and is out in front, and it is going to be Felicat to win, with Aracinco just about holding on for second from Steel Wings. Further back in the field, it was Red Victory to finish fourth, and the favourite Melancito, after that slow start, could finish only fifth. So then...

Race 6 at Vincennes is a contest over 2,800 metres for the four-year-olds and older. Selections here are 16, 1, 7 and 6. The 16 is Crack de Buissiers, a horse who's been running fairly well recently, was a runner-up last time out. That was a good run. This horse has actually put up a string of decent attempts recently, arrives in excellent form, same shoeing combination this time, and looks to be one of the key chances, if not the one to beat. The one is King of Race, one who's been arriving here after two successes in a row, a strong chance of the hat-trick bid, and looks to be a key threat once again. Crack Galliard is horse number 7, disqualified last time out, but if you draw a line through that run, this horse had looked very promising with a few placed efforts and was a winner not too long ago as well. That one has to be, this horse has to be considered a major player. Kitty Pia is horse number 6, also worth a mention, can be in the frame, was disqualified last time out, but had some decent form before that, and this mare looks nicely placed to return to a strong level of form. Selections in race 6, 16, 1, 7 and 6.

EA. So we're talking, fairly low prize money races, but has won his last two King of Race, and he just creeps into this race as a six-year-old. Most of these are... majority there are 7-year-olds in here, so they're in the starting area. They'll be coming out onto the course any moment now. We'll keep our fingers crossed that it'll be a first timer. There are 15 lining up because non-partant is number 6.

in this race, so it won't be long. After the top two, 8.5, number 14, Ibli Gemma, and Jawax de Kerian is 9.8.

time, it looks like it, for this pre-Sagitta over the 2,850 meters. And getting a very good start, Jewel of Sepa, rider, driver looking across, waiting for company. And here comes Jazz du Chateau, and on the outer of that one, Jodie Love. Jodie Love's cantering. Jodie Love's going to be a very early disqualification here. Crack Gaillard following the front two with Carly Malco. And then next in the field, Jive Boy, followed by King of Race in white and purple. At the moment, Crack de Boussier is midfield at this stage, confirming for Jodie Love, disqualified. Front five, followed by Nitulia. And then next in the field is Crack de Boussier. Then Jawax de Kerian from 10, Hockey to Love, followed by 9, that is Gino Doluccio. And right out the back is Iron Spirit in company with 13, Java du Cherisset, as 7, Crack Gaillard comes through to lead. Crack Gaillard is the leader running downhill for this point. They've completed about 1,100 metres or so. Crack Gaillard in front. Jawax de Kerian around the outer of Jazz du Chateau, second and third. In fourth is Jewel of Seba. Then King of Race, who's managed to win his last two contests. Carly Malco on the inside. Well back is Iblis Gemma. Iblis Gemma is just in company with Crack de Boussier. And they're now running into the turn. And it's Crack Gaillard that leads. Crack Gaillard to Jazz du Chateau. Then Jawax de Kerian, Jewel of Seba. And next in the field is King of Race. Then Carly Malco. Iblis Gemma around the outside. Then Crack de Boussier on the climb here, running inside their last 900 meters in race 6 from Vincennes. And still in front, it is Crack Gaillard. Crack Gaillard, Jawax de Kerian. These are the first two. King of Race getting into it. Here is Crack de Boussier on the outside, looking a major player very quickly there. Crack de Boussier, number 16, comes through to lead. Crack Gaillard on the inside. King of Race has been left a bit flat-footed. In third is Jawax de Kerian. Iblis Gemma might play a hand, but Crack de Boussier has made the bid for glory here. Crack de Boussier has gone on. He's in front by many lengths and extending it. Driver glances round, sees that he's gone about 8 lengths clear. Crack de Boussier. And they must be playing for places, surely, as they run into the home straight. Crack Gaillard is in second, then Jawax de Kerian, Iblis Gemma, King of Race, picking up some pieces. But have a look at this. Crack de Boussier, you won't see an easy winner all day, possibly all week. And windmilling the crowd, the driver, Crack de Boussier is the winner. Now, one of the ones in the shake-up for second cantered across the line. It is a photo, all places. Crack de Boussier has one.

Parker has jumped off. They'll try to load her without a rider.

off. That can only mean one thing. We'll stand by for official word. And there it is. It's going to be a starter scratch. This might be the first of my career. Salute to Kid. Scratch on advice of the starter and by order of the stewards. A late scratch here. With this scratch, there'll be no show wagering. All show wagers are refunds. Additional refunds for Salute the Kid include win place, exact to try supers. Double starting here with Salute the Kid. Pick three starting here with Salute the Kid. Salute the Kid on a live double ticket from race two. It'll be a consolation double payoff after this race. If you have Salute the Kid in the last leg or the middle leg of a pick three, it'll be a consolation payoff both after this race, the third, and the next race, the fourth. If you have Salute the Kid in the early pick four or early pick five, you'll automatically receive the post-time favorite. If you have Salute the Kid to start your Jack 6 and do not change your wager, you'll also automatically receive the post-time favorite. On advice of the starter, by order of the steward, scratch number 6, Salute the Kid.

the pace anyway, RP McMurphy, so could have been worse. Not going to be long before they load up. First, the runners now moving into the stalls for race six. Clock Noah was the first to go in, under Sean Bowen, for Tony Colhane and Stella Barkley. Joint favourites late on, Amarachi and RP McMurphy, 3-1 each of two. Captive Beauty on the 4-1 mark, and Pretty Spirited only half a point bigger, so pretty open and competitive looking handicap coming up. And we've got four of them in the stalls so far. Next to go, Captive Beauty and Manton Road. So half the field are in.

0: Murphy goes into stall 13. Five more to go in. Colour change, Amarachi, the light blue spotted silks waiting to go with Esplanade, who's having a little bit of a think about going into stall 5, but he's there now. Four to go. Now we're down to the final three. Mr. Fustic moves in. Two to go, Cy Twombly and Pretty Spirited. Kind of with the final duo to go in. Last one moving in. Stand ready. And they're off over the extended mile with Manton Road, slowest to get out of the stalls. Short run to the first turn. R.P. McMurphy ridden positively from a wide draw. Murphy beginning to cross over and will lead them left-handed to Esplanade against the fence going freely, disputing second with Pretty Spirited, and then creating the blue and pink, disputing fourth with Colour Change Amarachi out wide in the light blue and Rogue Officer the yellow and grey closer to the rail. Captive Beauty in a diamond jacket of light green and purple is in mid-division just ahead of Clock Nua, who's poking up on her immediate inner. Then a break of a half length to the wide racing Malachi Kite, light blue sleeves and cap, just beginning to sweep around the field. Mr. Fustic in a mauve jacket is further back. Cy Twombly in the black and red is last but one and the sluggish starter. Manton Road is at the tail but in touch as they head to halfway. Eight lengths from first to last. R.P. McMurphy leading with now Malachi Kite going up to apply the pressure. Pretty Spirity goes into the bend in fourth place just behind Esplanade, the striped cap. Amarachi's racing wide of Rogue Officer, then creating the blue and pink to Mr. Fustic deep, Clock Nua the rail. Captive Beauty, Manton Road and Cy Twombly past the three in the last group of three. R.P. McMurphy is dictated here, clings to the rail, swinging around the turn. Amarachi was pushed very wide and now the champion jockey's pressing on and R.P. McMurphy slips away by over two lengths. They're clustering on his tail in the noseband. Rogue Officer giving chase. Amarachi away to the left is staying on. Mr. Fustic further left, but R.P. McMurphy's in front and surely not for catching. This has been a masterclass from the stalls from the champion jockey who doubles up on the night. R.P. McMurphy readily tight for the placings. Manton Road flying home upside Amarachi and Mr. Fustic out wide.
1: Westfall Sammy, 7-4 now, joint favourites, along with Moss End Tom. 5-1 about the 6, Basher, a greyhound that went through a fantastic run in August. Back-to-back wins in decent times in DTs. It's got 4.25 lengths to find on Moss End Tom from their running last time, but that doesn't quite tell the whole story, as Basher got a bit of a bashing off the bend for home that day. Not a big dog, 35 kilo dog, this one, Basher. Maglar Sparks in trap 4 at 5-1, and the Gaffer in trap 3, and the Haywards Ava in trap 5 are both at 6-1. Dogs placing in Star Pilar in this 7:04. Westfall Sammy, Moss End Tom 1 and 2, really dominating the market. We got a hare running, 7:04 Star Pilot. Racing now, and 4-3 breaking a bit better than 5-2. 1-6, it's the 4. Maglar Sparks in charge at the bend. Over the 5, Haywards Ava 2 trying to get through to the inside. Moss End Tom racing towards home. It's the 4 from the 5 and the 2. Maglar Sparks from Haywards Ava. It'll stay that way at the line. Maglar Sparks from Haywards Ava. And 2 in 3rd, Moss End Tom. 4-5 and 2 in the 4th. The Star Pilot.

0: they don't necessarily then have the money to pay their mid-tier players. So a lot of those mid-tier players disappear. Like on the, they start their season on the road, so they're pretty much, you know, that first period of time of every season.
1: Because of the show.
0: Because of the show, all the other things, you know, they have games that get sold elsewhere, so therefore they don't end up being able to establish any momentum in the early part of the season. And then if you look at the forward line from last year, like Hogan's going to be gone, Stringer's going to be gone, Riccardi might be traded as well. Daniels, who's a very, very good player, they can't get him right because of injury. He constantly falls apart as well, so he's really struggling. And then also he's got two great mates there, Himmelberg and Whitfield. We learnt yesterday that they're on the trade table as well. And in more recent times, the CEO has left the club, the chairman has left the club, and then there's my mail is that Jason McCartney will also be looking at going somewhere else.
1: What?
0: And he probably will end up at North Melbourne in a role there as
1: what?
0: Part of what they're doing there and the reset that they're conducting too. So if you look at all those reasons, if you put all those reasons together, you say
1: comprehensive.
0: Yeah, why would he start? Like, apart from the loyalty part, and that, there's a very strong emotional attachment that he has to that.
1: Well, he would be gone if he was. He would have been gone.
0: That's
1: already.
0: Right. He would already be gone. But on the other side of the equation, you've got Geelong, who have been one of the most stable, best credentialed. Yeah. Sides in the competition with, you know, they're close to competing again for a flag. I'm sure that the idea of having Butters there would have been a great thing for him and, you know, something that would have been also a driving force behind his decision making. But I just don't see a world in which he stays there.
1: So they're
0: continues on with the Giants. And I think, you know, there's bigger questions about the Giants and where they're at as well.
1: He did. He played in some big finals early in the piece when they were contending. So you're not denying that. But in terms of what the outlook is here, they are in a massive state of change. And you know, we spoke about this halfway through the year. I've got concerns for him as well. So you're talking about David Matthews, who was the original. Was he the
0: CEO?
1: Original CEO?
0: Yeah.
1: So enormous input into how that's run up there. And now you're saying that Jason McCartney might be leaving along with some of the foundation players in Whitfield and then Himmelberg. You talk about Daniels, Riccardi, Stringer, Hogan. Yeah. It is a big change. There's massive change afoot. And if that's the case, it would make sense.
0: Yeah.
1: If they are going to change and change everything, then what? You know, having Toby there would be great for the club and great for the supporter base and all that, but it's not going to mean an enormous amount of make an enormous amount of difference in terms of what's happening 3 or 4 or 5 years down the track, because he's probably going to retire anyway.
0: Yeah, and I think for all those reasons, like if you're thinking from Toby's perspective, and he will probably get a 3-year deal, I think it's been reported that the 3-year deal might be as much as $1 million a year at this stage of his career. So, you know, he gets some money, which he's entitled to have, and he gets the opportunity to play in a really successful organisation in a lot of really big football games. And I know people out there will say, well, you know, the experience of playing in big games and, you know, for Geelong and going to the MCG regularly, you know, whatever it might be, and playing home games in front of a packed audience. Like, that is part of the football experience for players in the AFL. And it's, you know, if you're not playing in those big games, if you are in other teams, in small teams like GWS, you do miss one of the great experiences of an AFL football.
1: So just put yourself in his shoes then, as the two options are staying in a team
0: in an environment that's changing.
1: Totally in flux. A total change. And it's a clean out. They clean out the whole joint.
0: Yeah.
1: You're going to sort of start again, and that's okay. Or, and then if you stay, then you're the main man and you're going to carry the load and you play with the expectation and you're going to crash and bash. You're going to be the main focus. You've got to shoulder all the responsibility. You've got to front up to everything. Or walk into this uber successful side who plays in finals for fun and preliminary finals regularly, none of the weight of that responsibility, because that falls on Dangerfield and that falls on Stewart and that falls on Jeremy Cameron, whoever. You're playing with your best mate, and as you say, you're playing in big games or in front of your home crowd on a regular basis. So, and look, he's been... I do know what you're saying about how loyal he is and how torn he is about the decision to leave, because he is locked in. He is... he is so committed to the GWS Giants, and that's demonstrated in every game that he played for that football club. He gave his

0: heart and soul.
1: He does. He knows no other way.
0: He emptied out every single time he played for the Giants. So he did a podcast with Tommy Sheridan. So let's just have a listen. This is only just dropped today, I think. So let's have a listen, first of all, what the next few days are like for him.
2: Probably only the last 2 days I really, sort of felt it. And, I'll just wake up in the morning and go, and my mind's ticking and probably struggle the last couple of days, to be honest, is the only time. But at the end of the day, I'm super grateful. It's an amazing position to be in. And I've spoken about all the different aspects of it, but it's just, weighing it up, considering everything, speaking to people, but sort of done with speaking to people now. I just want to just lock in for a couple of days and speak to Georgia and go from there.
3: Yeah. Love it.
0: So that's where his mind's at right now. He's got a young family. It's just started. His family support network is back here in Victoria, and the whisper saying he's coming back, and that won't be the only change, and that maybe the biggest one there, well, not the biggest, one of those revelations is that you think Jason McCartney might end up at North Melbourne.
1: Yeah, and add to this a friend of our program, who is Tom Green, and we know Tom's coming off the back of a reconstruction, but he's got a big decision in front of him too. So I'm pretty sure the last time we spoke to him, all these other parts weren't moving around the Giants. Like, there was no talk about Whitfield or Himmelberg and, other players moving on, and, possibly he thought at that stage Toby was going to stay. What does he do now, Tom? Like, I know there's the carrot they'll offer him. Probably they'll offer him the captaincy. And he's a great leader. He has the potential to be a great leader. But does he stay? Does he recommit now, do you think, to the Giants? Or do you think he looks to maybe move on as well as part of this reset?
0: Well, it's been put to me that there's precedent in the Western Bulldogs and how quickly it can turn. So highly unlikely, but this is... Gene Siracusa retires, then Griffin, Cooney, Higgins, Liam Jones, Brett Goods, Tom Williams all left retired, and they won a flag 2 years later after losing a heap of experience in one hit. I think it's probably a bit more dramatic from a Giants point of view, and they're struggling in that heartland anyway, but that is a watch. That is a watch. So the Wisps say Toby's on his way out, and maybe alongside him Jason McCartney, who's been there for a long time.
1: And were you surprised that Logan Morris recommitted to the Brisbane Lions yesterday? Do you think that there's no doubt that Tasmania will come calling for, somebody like that? And they would have. But from a player's perspective, if you're a manager of a player and you are giving them some advice and you've got the money, which is huge on one side, but you've also got, that the compilation of this team is going to take a little bit of time. I think this is a really smart decision on behalf of manager and player to say, okay, I'll only commit for 2 years. I'll see what the landscape looks like in 2 years' time. I'm going to stay at a club that's really stable and we are successful. And there's going to be some hard yards that need to be done in the early stages of the Tasmanian team. I'll wait and see how they're developing after that period of time.
0: Let's have a listen to Logan Morris. Oh, we haven't got Logan Morris talking about how he wanted to stay. Okay, let's have a listen. I asked Josh Dunkley, who was on AFL 360, about Logan Morris.
4: He's a very special person though, Moz. He's as much as he's good on field, he's even better off it. His maturity as a player. I sort of like him. I know, Jared Ruffhead, I used to watch him back in the day, family friends with him. I used to tell him at the start when he first came into the footy club that he reminds me of him, a player like that, that just is a great person as well and leads by example on the field.
0: So that was Josh Dunkley. We do have Logan Morris. I'm more interested in what he had to say and how he said it when he stood up in front of the playing group. Danny Daly announced that he was staying.
5: To me, I think playing with a good team that's got good values and playing with all my mates is more valuable to me than a bit more money. So that's what it ultimately came down to. No point of just dragging it out. If I know what I'm doing, I know I want to stay at the club. I want to play my footy here, and I'm happy where I am here. So there's no point of dragging it out if I know what I want to do and I want to stay at Brisbane. So I guess I wanted to just get it done, and now I can just focus on this week, and then hopefully the next few years will be exciting.
0: So don't worry about Tasmania. Every club in the competition looking at Logan Morris. He's in his third year, Tim. He's in his third year. His first 2 years effectively played centre-half forward in a premiership team. He kicked 24 goals from 19 games in his first year. His second year, he played 26 games. So he's got this continuity. He's able to back up. He plays every week. He kicked 53 goals in his second

0: year and was centre forward in the grand final. He hasn't played a final where he hasn't hit the scoreboard. And in his third year, he's got 24 games under his belt. He's kicked 67 goals. He's an All-Australian, and he could be, for the third time in 3 years, the the Premiership centre forward. In his first 3 years of footy.
1: Yeah, that's a very impressive CV in 3 years of over.
0: I went back and looked at it. I compared it to Buddy. I said this last time. I went back. Well, everything, all his numbers stack up. So Buddy, by his third game, Buddy had played only 22 games and kicked 73 goals. So his goal average was better. But the difference was that Logan's playing in a team that just wins, 72% win-loss, and Buddy was, you know, helped change Hawthorn's trajectory, but he was in those first 3 years was about 50%. So he's tracking that way. He sounds to me, having listened to Josh Dunkley speak, he's just got this great head on his shoulders, and why would he leave? He'll stay. He'll get paid really well. They'll continue to compete right through until the end of September. And as you said, in 2 or 3 years' time, he can sit down and weigh it all up. But what a player!
1: He's been a great player. And do you agree though with the Tasmanian thing? And one of the reasons why, you know, like young players, other players, managers might just say, look, just cool your jets for a couple of years. Just wait until it's all established.
0: On the other side of the break, I'll ask you about that and whether you're worried about whether they can attract that big name player that they need to attract and how they're going to do it. So the Wisps been on fire this morning.
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3: Good morning, checking out our majors. The Princess Freeway is slowing from the Moultrie Bypass through to the Point Cook Bend. Over on the Calder Freeway, it's busy from Kings Road to Green Gully Road, and the Ring Road has delays out. Turnabout from Edgars Road to Sydney Road, then from the Deerbag Bypass through to the Westgate. 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
4: Breakfast with Gary and Tim. It's all
8: right. Great to have you with us. Andrew Russell, not too far away. You give us some preliminary final stories. Connor McDonald from the Hawks. Shane Wayne Crawford's in out of 8 o'clock. Last time he was here, he told us how fizzed up Hawthorn were, and they went over and belted the Fremantle Footy Club.
9: Yep, no, he gets great inside information about the Hawks, so that'll be an interesting chat this morning. Brownie, Jonathan Brown's first 3 years, how does that measure up with Logan Morris's first 3 years?
8: Well, Brownie was the premiership centre-half forward in... They won three flags in his first 4 years. So in his first year, they lost the semi-final, then they went flag, flag, flag, and he was the centre forward in all of them, which is quite extraordinary when you think about it. Yep. These numbers aren't as impressive as Logan Morris's, but he played in it. I don't know if he's the comparison. He was much more of a physical, bullocking, contested marking animal. But he, you know...
9: One word to describe his first 3 years, what would you say?
8: Brownie.
9: Yeah.
8: Oh, magnificent. Three premierships.
9: Uninspiring. No, like personal performances, though. You were saying unimpressive or impressive or...
8: Influential. Very influential.
9: Hey, this is a question off the temper text from Andrew, right?
8: So I can't answer it, Tim. I know what the question is.
9: You've got a love child choice. Logan Morris or Josh Tracy? Who's going to end up being a better player after their careers have ended? Logan Morris or Josh Tracy? Which of those two will we be talking about more?
8: That's not the question. The question is, who would I take? And I can't answer it. I've never been more torn from any question I've faced in 33 years of media. That is... Oh, I'll give you an answer before the... I promise I'll answer it before 9 o'clock.
9: Okay,
8: because in the ad break, three times I went, and then I changed my mind. Then I went back and went, I can't. How can I not go him?
9: Ben Thomas.
8: Yep.
9: Or
8: Josh.
9: Or Josh.
8: What, we choose which one?
9: That's the question, though.
8: I love all them. No, but that is like that. I'll give that an answer. Let's throw it out there. See if I can get a little lead from the audience.
9: Logan Morris or Josh Tracy?
8: Yeah. Who
9: would you take?
8: Right now, if you're a Tassie and they were both available and they both said they'd come, but you can only have one of them, who are you taking, Logan Morris or Josh Tracy? Let's put that up on the SEN Twitter page.
9: Logan Morris for me, because I haven't been over there embedded with the Fremantle Dockers for a week.
8: Well, that's right. You haven't seen the big kahuna up close like I have.
9: Yeah. Yeah. So, is he an impressive, like, I've never, impressive I've never actually
8: specimen.
9: Been in his...
8: Impressive
9: is
8: specimen.
9: What is
8: hands like meat cleavers. I've got a couple other things before...
9: Just quickly, Wordle, yes, we've looked at Wordle today. All those people that are sending that through, thank you very much. Yeah. It's a very interesting Wordle today.
8: That's an interesting story Lauren Wood had in the Herald Sun. I know you haven't got the Herald Sun where you are. In fact, you're having trouble logging on this morning, but she's written a story about... the inspiration that the Hawthorn

0: Fielder taking from a book called The Boys in the Boat. Have you across this story or not?
1: No, I'm not, no.
0: All right, so I think it was David Mackay, who's the midfield coach, who introduced this book. And but essentially it's about a story of these sons of blue-collar workers that went to the 1936 Berlin Olympics and won as famed underdogs. And the Hawthorn Footy Club, David Mackay, is saying, well, this is a bit like us. You know, we got Joy Newcombe and probably Will Day now, but the rest of them have got pretty low profiles. They talk about the fact that Josh Ward can, you know, Lauren talks about the fact that Josh Ward and Harry Morrison can walk around town not really being recognised and, you know, haven't got the big reps. And when you look at the Brisbane Lions side, they've got Lachie Neal, they've got Will Ashcroft, they've got Josh Dunkley, they've got Zach Bailey, they've got all the sort of Hollywood superstars going through, and they've adopted this underdog mantra, and they've so much so that they've got this 3-metre oar that sits at the front of the Hawthorn team meeting room to remind them. Good story.
1: I like those. I think there's a lot of merit in framing themes around stories like that. And you need buy-in. You need players to actually buy into those things. But if you tell the story correctly and you keep hitting the important parts of that, then they start to believe in the story themselves. So I think it's a film too. I think they made a film about that.
0: Joe Newcombe talks about the fact that he said that he fronted the media 12 months ago prior to the prelim, and there was question after question about the vulnerability of the midfield, and he said the chip on the shoulder was present throughout the year. He says, I like it that way. Doubt us all you want, and let the way we play, perform and play together as a team speak for itself. So I think it's a great insight. Well done to Lauren into what's driving this Hawthorn midfield.
1: Yeah, and do we get to see how powerful that story is and how well it hit home on Saturday? Is that a test to all of that as well or not? Or we don't read that much into that?
0: Oh, no.
1: In terms of the way they perform on Saturday night.
0: If they lose, you don't turn around and say, well, that was a flop. I mean, that's not as sort of binary as that, is it? Or if they win, you say, well, this book's driving them all over the premiership. So you can make of it what you will. But it is clearly the players, and Harry Morrison talks about it in this article, that the boys have bought in, and David, I think it's David Mackay, I keep calling him David. Is he the Adelaide
1: guy? The former Adelaide pro player.
0: Yeah. He says it creates buy-in, a bit of an attachment to a story. It's that we're all in this together and it's brought us together. So we'll see how it goes. But it is going to be pivotal, isn't it? When you look at it, you go, probably Dunkley will go to Newcombe. Newcombe's finals record is off the charts good. Like, Joy Newcombe's final, I think he was the highest rated player in his first three finals that he played on the ground.
1: Was.
0: Number one, bang, bang, bang. Yeah. So Dunkley will go to him, which is going to be a great challenge for Joy Newcombe. And then the rest of them, good luck. You know, they go head to head with what's been the premiership midfield of the past 2 years.
1: Dunkley go to him, or does he go to Will Day, do you think?
0: I would think he goes to...
1: He goes and covers the beast.
0: To Newcombe, because Newcombe, there's no tricks about Newcombe. He's just going to play where he plays. And so Dunkley will know exactly where he is, whereas Will Day, they might slide him forward and slide him back and push him on a wing and all those sorts of things.
1: Yeah. Those boys were impressive on 360 last night. I really enjoyed the sense of those boys.
0: How good were they?
1: The four of them were really good, really good in different ways.
0: Play some of that stuff when Croft joins us. Let's take some news headlines at 7:30. Jack Russell's been outstanding for us with Wellness Wednesday. We've been tapping into his knowledge and experience about not only health and wellness, but also how he's seen it play out from a five-time premiership that he's been involved in. What are you laughing at?
1: Dom out there, he thought that you were talking about Swan Mackay, the former Carlton player who's now there at Hawthorn.
0: No, I'm talking about the 248 gamer from Adelaide, Dom. But I'm sure Swan Mackay would have some great stories as well.
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7: It's RSN Racing News, thanks to Sportsbet. Gamble responsibly. Good morning, I'm Paul Sebastiani. Trainer Chris Waller has left the door ajar for Aliana and Lindemann this weekend. Both runners have been targeted at the Underwood Stakes, but Waller said there would also be an option to run in Sydney.
8: A couple of them will be entered for Sydney and Melbourne, which would be Aliana and Lindemann, both entered for both places. Those two sort of undecided, but will have the likes of Birdman and Buckaroo.
7: And jockey Safi Osborne is targeting a ride in the Melbourne Cup this year after piloting Highwayman to victory in the Group 1 St. Ledger over the weekend. Highwayman is now a $15 chance for the Melbourne Cup with Sportsbet. What's gambling really costing you?
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7: Thoroughbred racing in Victoria heads to Caulfield Heath today for the running of an eight-race program. Conditions for the meeting see the track currently rated a good four. The rail has been placed in the true position for the entire circuit and the temperature is set to reach a top of only 13 degrees. Minimal rain has been forecast with northerly winds of up to 25 k's and the first race starts at 1:10 p.m.
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12: Cloudy at times in the south with isolated showers near and south of the ranges. Dry and partly cloudy across the north. A cool to cold day with light to moderate southerly winds. And don't miss race day with John Henry, covering racing from across Australia. That's this afternoon on RSN.
13: Wednesday for MIOK, the app that helps you stay on top of your mental health. 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
0: Great to have Andrew Jack Russell in the studio with us. Five premierships he's been involved with as a strength and conditioning guru, and more relevant to this morning and this week, 12 preliminary finals. Jack, welcome.
14: Gaz, Tim, how are
1: good
14: we?
1: Morning,
14: what,
1: Jack.
14: What a great week in football this is.
1: What it is, it's a great week in football. You could tell some stories about some stories that have been told in football clubs too and themes along the way. But we were just talking before about a theme at Hawthorn. This came through. I'm calling bulldust on the oar. It's a broomstick for the wizard.
0: Nice touch. I don't know if you heard that story, but the Hawks had drawing some inspiration from a book called The Boys in the Boat. It's about their midfielders who are a bit low profile. These boys won an Olympic gold medal as underdogs. Was Clarko a big themer? Or who played under? Who were the big themers?
14: Clarko was a big themer. And look, coaches pull this stuff from wherever they can. You know, like, and so I would believe that they would be doing that.
0: You have to know your players. Like, I know that there are some players. And in fact, I know a very successful senior coach who just rolls his eyes every time I start to talk about themes and, you know, what about this? And he just rolls his eyes and goes, well, so he clearly has got no interest in it, but that's okay. He's been successful, so it's worked for him. But there are others who are grabbing onto everything.
14: Well, I think the coach is going to come from two or three different angles going into a game. And so the theme is going to apply for 30, 40, 50% of the players. Some players love the theme and they buy into it and the story, and you can see them get completely, you know, drawn into the story, whereas others are literally up the back thinking, well, what is this bloke talking about? He starts talking around stoppage setups and then they come alive. That's all they want to know is, well, how do we actually win the game?
0: It's a balance, isn't it?
14: Yeah, no, it is. It is. I mean, we used, in 04, we used El Garouge, the theme, because he'd lost the last two Olympics and you know, we had finished on top 3 years in a row, 02, 03, 04, and Brisbane were a dominant side, so they won when it mattered at the end of the year. So we felt like we'd failed, and then this was our time, you know, to win.
0: Is that a Clarko?
14: No, that was a Choco.
0: Oh, Choco.
14: That was a Choco one. Yeah. So, Clarko's a theme man. Yeah, he loves it.
0: Would you have been a theme player, Whispers, or not?
1: Oh, 100%. 100%.
0: Would you?
1: And, I went with a couple of very sharp themes in my coaching.
0: No,
1: as St Kilda too.
0: What did you go with?
1: Can I just say, and this is no criticism of you, because we're all different, Gary. And
0: me.
1: But if I was preparing a theme for you, I would have to get very quickly to the point of the theme. If that didn't reveal itself in the second sentence, then you were drifting off, and there was no way I was going to get buy-in from you.
0: What I'd say, it goes back to the cell. That's in the cell. And Luke Beveridge, would he be the number one themer?
14: Yeah, Bevo.
1: Yeah, it seems to be, yeah.
14: Bevo. I did a bit of work.

0: The start of the year with the Bulldogs, and when Bevo, he started this season with the theming of the season, and we did this challenge out in the bush, and he brought it back in, and he sold the whole theme of the whole year to the playing group, and he tested it on a group of staff and a group of corporates who went up there first, tested the theming, ran it by him, and then he did it with the players 3 days later. But look, doesn't he love a theme?
1: He does. Hey, we'll take a break. On the other side, you can tell us about preliminary finals. You've been involved in 12. Six of them were decided by less than a goal.
0: Yeah. I lost all my hair on prelim final day, that's for sure. Some stressful days.
1: That's coming up next.
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3: Good morning. A crash in Hawthorne at Burwood Road City. Bandichurch Street trams are affected as well. Over on the ring road, there are delays outbound from Edgar's Road to Sydney Road, then from the Deer Park Bypass to the West Gate. Otherwise, the colder is slowing citybound from Kings Road through to Green Gully Road. 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
8: 12 prelims, he's won six, or was involved in clubs that won or had six results under a goal. Shane Crawford is joining us after 8 o'clock, but he's coming early and he's just going to sit there in case he gets involved in any of these stories, and then we can refer to him.
9: Love to see you, lovely to see you, Gary and Tim and Jack. I'm going to be a fly on the wall.
8: Oh, no, that's enough.
9: And
8: wow.
9: Looking forward to this, and I'm hoping to learn a few things.
10: Turn his mic off. Well, I wasn't going to talk about this, but Cross walked in, so I will now. One of the moments I remember was 08 prelim. Corf is desperate to play in the grand final. He always wanted it. And I remember late in the prelim final, I went out there and said, "How are you going, mate?" He said, "I'm just running away from the ball at the moment. I don't want to get involved in any contests. I just want to survive and get through to next week."
8: So this is your last year. You're playing against who in this preliminary final?
9: Can't remember. No, St Kilda.
8: Right.
9: Playing St Kilda.
8: And the game had been pretty much decided by half time, you said, in the ad break?
9: Pretty much.
8: And so you taking all risk out of it, you decide to run away from the
9: football. Oh, I had no confidence in my body, in my leg, in my knee, and yep, definitely in the last quarter, trying to make sure that you were going to be a part of grand final action.
8: Well, there was the ball, and you said, well, I'll go over the other side.
9: Well, do you know what? Alistair Clarkson once, and it was that year, and I've never had a coach tell me. He said, we played Fremantle, and he said, and Jack was very much a part of this discussion, said, I just need you to get through a whole match. So if you have to run hard at times, pull back, don't. If there's balls you need to go and get, don't. So virtually saying, just get through.
8: Right.
9: And I rolled my ankle in the first 5 minutes. I had to come off for 10 minutes because I rolled it really bad, but then I got it back out there. But I've never had a coach tell me that.
8: I reckon I was commentating a few of your games where it looked like you were told to run away from the footy.
9: Oh, says you, who used to get 50 goals a year, handballs over the top in the goal square, you bastard.
10: Well, we had the same discussion with Luke Hodge in 2012 before the prelim because he was sick leading in and we were trying to get him to the line. And so a couple of days leading in, he actually was in hospital on a drip leading into that game. And whenever a player rings you, this was 2012, so we were playing Adelaide. We won that game by 5 points. And that was the game where Stratton tackled Dangerfield inside 50, basically to win the game. Dangerfield was going to swing around and have a shot for goal.
8: Right.
10: Within the last minute, and Ben Stratton, just an unbelievable competitor, tackled him and took him to the ground. Anyway, so leading in, Hodgie, and whenever a player rings you on game day, it's never a good thing. You don't want to hear from a player on the morning of a game. So we're trying to, you know, we're thinking he's coming good. Hodgie rings me, 9 a.m, morning of the game. I said, "Hodgie, how you going, mate? Really upbeat?" And he just goes, "Jack, no good, mate. I can't play today." I said, "You're kidding me. You can't play a prelim final. Can't you just sit in the goal square?"
8: It was a night game.
10: It was a twilight game. It was the first twilight game, first twilight prelim game that there was. And I remember saying, "Well, mate, we'll give you another couple of hours. You know, you can make the decision right before the game." He's like, "Mate, I am no good. I couldn't even put myself a full forward and play." So I said, "Oh, you ring Clarko, mate. I'm not doing it."
9: So he didn't play?
10: He didn't play prelim.
8: And did they win or lose?
10: We won by 5 points.
8: Oh, that's the one you won by.
10: That was a one by 5 points.
8: Did he play the next week?
10: He did.
8: And how did he play?
10: He did. He got 17 possessions. He was okay. He wasn't amazing. He was actually genuinely sick for like four or five. I mean, look, moments decide prelim finals, don't they? And there's some amazing moments I've been part of over the years. My first experience was the Dean Wallace Fraser Brown

0: tackle. Yeah. It was my first brilliant game.
1: Iconic.
0: Yeah, like one of the most extraordinary games that I've ever been at. 04, Gerry kicks 100 goals in the first quarter of that game versus Port Adelaide. All the fans come onto the ground. The game stops for 10 minutes, completely changes the game. St Kilda
2: lost dominating. Momentum.
0: Lost momentum completely. And then you had Sean Burgon running down Guerra in the goal square in the last minute of that game. If anyone wants to go back and look at how good Sean Burgon was, he made up so much ground in 5 steps on Guerra. It was an amazing moment in that prelim final.
2: The Hawthorn and Port Adelaide people know exactly what you're talking about.
0: Yeah, exactly.
2: About
0: there, you know, 2011, we lost to the Pies in 2011. There were 2 key moments in that game that actually stood with Hawthorn through that period where they won 3. First of all, in the last minute, Hawthorn kept the ball in play in that line, and then it went down, and then that stoppage, they won the stoppage, and then ball kicked that goal. Both those moments
2: were played out
0: so much for Hawthorn over the next 4 years about, you know, how to do things. And I must admit, whenever I see a ball inside 50 and a forward keeps the ball in, that memory just comes back to me. I can't get it out of my head, you know. You got the 2012 Stratton tackle on Dangerfield, and then 2014, that Hawthorn game versus Port Adelaide, where Hawthorn, you know, I think we were 28 points up halfway through the last quarter. And back in those days, if you're that far up, you don't lose those games. You know, today is a bit different. And that Hodge smother on Ebert with under a minute to go comes across, bang, with that ball's go. The ball just kept going inside 50 and going inside 50 and survived, you know, survived the game.
2: Was there more anxiety, do you think, for players in preliminary finals? Because the ultimate reward is to play in the grand final, right? So and then the result, you know, the grand final is a whole different ballgame. But to actually get to a grand final was the biggest challenge. And did you see that players' anxiety levels went up as you led into a prelim?
0: Well, it's the hardest game of the year to prepare for, and a lot of that is if you win your first qualifying final, you've got 2 weeks to prepare for it. So you play the game in your head 100 times. Mm. It's the hardest 2 weeks to stay calm and composed, get enough work in, not too much work in. So it's a real jigsaw puzzle that last 2 weeks. And then you go into the game, and especially if you've won that first one, you're generally your favourites going into that game, and expectation goes through the roof. And as we know what can happen, we spoke about this, you know, a couple of weeks ago with Fremantle, when expectation is high, you're very excited about the game, everyone's expecting a win, and then the game is not what you think it's going to be, then all of a sudden, everything changes in our brain. We start making poor decisions. We start getting stressed. You know, our skill execution gets worse. Our effort changes. Everything can change.
3: You were very good with the mind, because you'd always say it's okay to think about the game even if you're 2 weeks out. You can fantasize about what might happen, but you need to put closure to it all, and then you need to distract yourself and get on with other things.
0: Well, I think one of the most important things when you're visualising or doing imagery and preparing for a contest like it is, you actually got to prepare for all scenarios. Whereas a lot of players actually prepare for best case scenario. I want to play this way. I want the game to go this way. So if you prepare for all scenarios and you prepare for things to not go well, then when you get there, your brain's already been there. So it knows how to act under pressure.
2: Yes, Michelle and everyone else, Jack was at Hawthorn in a very successful era. So there's a lot of the stories would be about Hawthorn. So you mightn't like it, but that's just where he comes from. And guess what? We've got Shane Crawford coming up. He won't be talking about Hawthorn. Well, he will be, amongst other things.
3: I'll talk about North Melbourne or someone.
2: We're going to take a break. We'll be back after this.
4: Sportsbet, the easiest place to bet on the footy.
2: Josh Jenkins joins us as he always does. Preliminary final weekend. Give us the market for the Swans and the Dockers, Joshy, please.
5: Yeah, not much has changed, guys, since we just got to get away from all these radio awards. Fair income, unbelievable stuff. let's have a look at these markets, because not much is changing yet. I was waiting for the key money and waiting for these teams to drop. More so interest around the tag. So, of course, Fremantle $1.55, they'll go in favourite. I think Clark gets Campbell and Sarong gets Rowbottom. Any opposition to those two matchups, Gaz?
2: No. Who gets Goulden?
5: Well, Johnson maybe. Could Brayshaw sacrifice himself? Because I think you need to go and take him off the table, don't you?
2: Someone has to, because he has been the best player in the game for the last 8 to 10 weeks. So the
3: Johnson.
2: Market,
3: Johnson.
2: You think Johnson?
3: Yep.
2: All right, thanks, Shane. So the market.
5: Who's that?
2: That's silly Shane Crawford just sitting here at the
5: Oh, minute. The great man. Yeah. I like that. He still owes me a tip.

0: for the Raiders too. I'm still waiting for that. Hawthorn and Brisbane, $1.80 the Lions, Hawthorn $2. Speaking of tags here, you think Dunkley, Day or Newcomb? Come on.
1: Newcomb.
0: Yeah, I agree.
1: Finals record off the charts, yep. Joy Newcomb. So if you can put him away, that goes a long way, I reckon.
0: I like it. Early Norm Smith medal markets as well. Josh Dunkley, your man, $41 if you think the Lions are going to get through.
1: Shop early. He will be, if they're there, he will be in the top three, I reckon. No problem.
0: That price, yep.
1: Yeah. Agreed. Any other value there or not?
0: Well, Ashcroft is our favourite to go back to back to back. He's $15. But you've got to pick the team that's going to get through first. Otherwise, the bet's no good.
1: Talk tomorrow.
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1: 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And now, the next generation. New Observer. He's the best. By the best. By the best. By the best. 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Is how the thoroughbred advances.
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10: Wellness Wednesday for AIA. 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AIA helps you do it for life.
11: We're taking right up to the 8 o'clock news. Shane Crawford's going to join us after 8. Jack, before you go, you'll be back next week, of course. Off-season programs, you got one coming up for both individuals and clubs?
12: Yeah, I do, yeah. At that time of the year where people are preparing for the off-season. So I've got individual pre-season conditioning programs. 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So really based on your genetic physiology, speed, power, aerobic, 15% off next 7 days, discount code wellness if you go to my website. 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Coach doesn't have to drive the program at all. Skills, decision-making drills, conditioning drills. So
11: what's the website?
12: RussellPerformance.co or Jack Russell Elite Humans. Fantastic, that one, because the coach doesn't need to plan the program. They basically just execute what I've already done and they can coach and manage.
11: Take all the decision-making out of the job. We'll put those details up on our social page as well. Who are you tipping? Because, as we said, 12 prelims. No one's better placed to have a look at this than you.
12: Well, I like Freo. Freo's actually run work rate was quite low last week, and that's what determines how you recover. So they'll be recovered well. And I'm going for Hawks over Brisbane.
11: Freo Hawthorn Grand Final, says Jack Russell. Thanks for that. Shane Crawford will give his opinion to us after 8.
8: Caulfield Underwood Stakes, Saturday, 19th of September. Group 1 racing and AFL finals action from $25.
5: Live across Australia, this is Giddy Up with Gareth Hall.
11: Yes, good morning. This is Giddy Up with Gareth Hall. And this Wednesday, it's the 16th of September. Where is our life going? How quickly is this year gone? It's already the middle part of September. Unbelievable. Well, it's a big hello to you listening on your local RSN 927 dial and SEN track dial, wherever you may be listening on the SEN and RSN apps. Of course, if you're listening to us a little later on the podcast, it's great to have your company. Of course, if you're watching us on racing.com, big show coming your way. Geez, these segments become popular. The Wednesday Agenda. Troy Corstens and Kelvin McAvoy to talk about a host of different topics in the first hour. The Australian President and the Australian Vice President of the Trainers Association. Kingsley Bartholomew will be my special guest for Beyond the Barriers. I was thinking what path I would go down with Kingsley. Obviously, he's one of the most well-known punters in this country. And he's got an opinion on how he thinks the game's going at the moment. But I thought, like, we can talk a bit of politics, but for the majority of my audience, I reckon they would think that they'd be sick of all of that. So we might just see if he can help us back a winner. His strategy, how he goes about it, any advice that he can give us. Whether he's changed the way that he's punted 20 years ago to the day to what he does now. So his favourite trainers, his favourite jockey. So I'm looking forward to catching up with the King. That's just after 9 o'clock. We'll find you plenty of winners today across the three codes with Bag of Tips. We'll concentrate on the thoroughbred venues right across the country. We're at Canterbury, Caulfield Heath, a perfect day in Melbourne today. Doomben, Balaclava. It's Balaclava Cup Day. And you know one man's forgotten where he's come from. Kelvin McAvoy usually would have missed that meeting, but he doesn't even know where Balaclava is these days. Belmont, Launceston night racing there, so looking forward to that. The Best from the West with Darren McCauley, and then we'll talk greyhound racing. The Weekly Chase with Jason Adams and Georgie Ferrugia, and Jason Thompson, the champion greyhound trainer, will join us as well after he qualified a couple of his stars for the Million Dollar Chase, winning the Tamora Cup there on Sunday. 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And the Caulfield Underwood Stakes meeting this Saturday, Group 1 racing at its very best. Plus, you'll get to see the mighty Brisbane Lions take on the Hawthorne Football Club on the big screen after the races there at Caulfield. Let's get stuck into the Wednesday agenda.
0: Send in your questions on 0499 736 736 to the Garrard's Horse and Hound message line. It's time for the Wednesday agenda.
11: Troy Corson, hello to you.
13: Morning, Gareth. How are you?
11: Good, thank you, mate. And Calvin McAvoy, hello to you.
14: Morning, Gareth. And amazing what you said off air, that this Wednesday agenda is now outperforming the Monday men's test by about 20%.
11: Not very quite, exciting. Not quite yet, but Louis's got the numbers there. I think you've made up some ground, but they've got a bit of a head start on you. But if you keep up the work that you're doing at the moment, like, the sky's the limit for
14: Wayne
11: you,
14: Horse
11: Kelvin.
14: Wayne Horse has got a very big following, that's all.
11: Yes, yes.
13: I thought it was Johnny.
11: Yeah. Well, Johnny O'Neill thinks he'll trifecta the Caulfield Cup there, along with Aussie and his connections. I think he's dreaming a little bit. But in this game of ours, you need to have confidence and you need to have... And you've got a dream, don't you, Kelvin?
14: No doubt. No, Johnny's... to be fair, he's putting his money where his mouth is. He's buying some nice horses and... yeah, I heard how confident he was, and it's good to see.
11: Were you happy with half yours there on Saturday?
14: I don't think the horse could have ran better. Yeah. I really think it was an amazing return over a mile, which is well short of his best. He you know, he was, I think he got beat four lengths and he ran the third quickest sectional. So I think he ran enormous. Everyone's talking about all these other horses in the race, but I couldn't have been happier.
11: So as a trial, I'll ask Troy here. So you've got a horse like half yours and he hasn't won since the Melbourne Cup and he's running great races. Like, he's run some brilliant races without winning. Like, obviously you've got to set these horses for races, 2,000 metres for him and then the 2 miles of the Melbourne Cup. But it is a situation with these horses that you've got to build to your grand final, and 100%. Hopefully the brakes go your way.
13: Yeah, spot on. And they're not machines. They need to build up, and they need those miles in their legs to be able to get where Calvin and Tony want to take him. I thought it was an outstanding first up run for as far as the Melbourne Cup is concerned.
11: I think Auden Boy's the perfect example. Like, Chris Waller, he didn't use that first up Group 1 race as a trial, but that horse was... He was okay, I thought, first up in a Memsie, but then you watch him second up in that race and you think, well, did you want to be on him third up? And there's going to be horses like Sir Dillius. What did you make of him?
14: Well, I thought it was a bit of a boxing match up front.
11: Yeah. It was interesting, wasn't it?
14: It really was.
11: From a tactical perspective.
14: Yeah, and in saying that, it's not like they went really fast. It was actually still a bit of a sit and sprint. So I don't think that probably... suited a lot of horses, but tactically I was very pleased that our horse was out the back relaxing while a few of these other fancy horses were going toe-to-toe early.
11: Yeah.
13: He's probably run really well, Sir Dillius, when you think about what he's done, the work that he's had to do to get across and then hold on like he did. I thought it was a pretty good run.
11: Would you want to be on him for the Cox Plate still?
13: I think it's... Geez, I tell you what, if she's an alibi was going to the Cox Plate, I know who I'd be on. But Sir Dillius, I thought that was a great first up run for a Cox Plate preparation for sure.
11: Yeah.
14: I think he's more open than him just being a... Yeah, I mean, you've been talking... You've had him over the line for 2 years.
11: Who, Sir Dillius?
14: Yeah, you have.
11: Well, he would have won last year.
14: Well, he may have, but we'll never know.
11: No, we'll never know. And Johnny O'Neill sat in Troy's seat there on Monday saying that it's game on.
14: And is Auden Boy going to the Cox Plate?
11: No, I think Auden Boy, like, I had a chat to Guy Mulcastle, who's part of that team yesterday. Chris Waller wouldn't give too much away, but sometimes with Guy you get him on because he's a bit of a character. And sometimes he lets things... He doesn't... He doesn't think sometimes like he should be thinking, really. Like, he said, oh, Lindemann will be hard to beat in Melbourne. I said, oh, so Lindemann is going to Melbourne. Oh, no, I don't know. I don't know if that's happening. And he... And I said, so from a stallion perspective, and this was a comment that really interested me. I said, so Guy, if Auden Boy, is he worth more if he wins a Cox Plate or a Golden Eagle? Did you hear those comments?
13: No.
11: What do you think he said?
14: Golden Eagle.
11: By three times.
14: Yeah, that's interesting. But he lives in Sydney, doesn't he?
11: Yeah, he does live in Sydney.
13: Oh, and I probably... It's hard to quantify that at this stage because the Golden Eagle's so new.
11: Yeah.
13: Whereas the the Cox Plate, you think of the stallions that have won the Cox Plate.
14: What have you got? Seamus Award. He's not a commercial stallion as such, but he's a good stallion.
13: Yeah, he's a great stallion.
14: Adelaide won the Cox